0: Yep.
1: Good stick.
0: Good stick. They got past linebackers playing the corner and coming up and making play like that right off the bat. Now, what we have to worry about, though, is some play action. You know, he can only go when he knows. We can't get caught up in that.
1: Man goes in motion left to right. And a deep pitch once again to Castaneda. And he's got some running room out of bounds at about the 42-yard line. 43, maybe, is where they'll mark it. It's good enough for a first down.
0: Yep, they got the big boy, that pulling guard on our corner, Graydon again, and Graydon's got to force it back to the inside because that's where 10 more guys are and they're pursuing the ball. He took a step inside and he got the sideline. We don't ever want to give him the sideline. Force it back inside.
1: This Castaneda kid's a pretty good athlete. He's also will get a lot of plays at quarterback is what I understand. Jack Presley, the quarterback now, and Castaneda stays in the backfield, the lone back. Wideouts to both sides for Presley. Presley, deep pitch to Castaneda around the right side. He's got another big in front of him.
2: Oh, fumble.
1: And he stepped out of bounds.
0: And
1: he'll call it out of bounds at about the 49-yard line of the Lakers. Lakers want the football because that ball came flying out of there. But it was after he had stepped out of bounds already.
0: They're showing a tendency right here. And I don't know if it's personnel or they just want to run to their sideline, but that's three plays in a row, maybe
1: coming
0: all
1: right.
0: Every, coming right, you know, and they're staying on the short side of the field, and we may have our defense balanced to the wide side, so coach is looking to make some adjustments here to get that stopped.
1: Second down three after a 7-yard run by Castaneda. From the 49-yard line of the Camden Lakers, this is Heritage with the football. And Presley takes a snap, little dive play right up the gut, good for five and a first down to the 45-yard line.
0: Taking the philosophy now, Ben, don't break. You know, make them earn it. They'll make a mistake.
1: Well, they've already had a fumble, but it was after he had stepped out of bounds. So that you talk about, this is where you can maybe force those fumbles in this part of the field. Midfield like this, you're fair game as long as they play between the hashes like that.
0: Yep.
1: A lot more people have an opportunity to get their hands on the ball. Deep pitch again to Castaneda around the right side. Oh, big hit. Check that. That was Cortez on the run. Nice. Cortez will pick up about four, but boy, big hit by the Lakers to finish him off there.
2: I think the referees might have missed a hold on that one, Denny.
0: Well, they've missed about three.
2: Yeah.
0: And maybe the Arkansas rules are maybe a little bit different than the Camden rules.
2: Yeah.
0: Or Missouri rules.
1: Now you get south of the border, things happen like that.
0: Yeah, maybe they allow a little bit more hold.
1: Presley under center takes a snap, handoff right up the gut. Good, strong running Smith, and he picks up a first down. On his own second effort, got about eight on the carry, but he was hit and stood up about 2 yards after the line of scrimmage.
0: That's what the big offensive line can do is push people. If they get underneath you, they're going to move you back. And unfortunately, we had Bryce Branson on an outside stunt trying to stop that outside pitch and gave him a lane inside.
1: Fresh set of downs for the Heritage War Eagles. From the Camden Laker 31-yard line. Double shift right to left now for the War Eagles. Presley takes a snap. Quick pitch. And brought down after about a 2 or 3 yard gain. Castaneda again going right. I don't think he can go left. He hasn't yet. 2 yard gain. So it's second down eight.
0: Yep.
1: Bounced out of bounds at the 29.
0: Yep. That time they went away from their strength. They've been running to the strength all night long. And then that way they tried to get us. Get us in a pinch if we're overloading our defense to their strength. But it didn't work out for them. I would think they're probably going to go back to their strength a little bit more.
1: Castaneda the lone back behind Presley, and he gets the call. First time he's gone left, he's not doing too bad that direction either. A gain of about six, very near the first down marker at the 21-yard line. It'll be third down and short yardage.
3: 6 yard gain by Castaneda. Down at
1: brings up 3rd and 1. Castaneda gets a lot of touches, and they say he also will get some touches at quarterback. He's just a good athlete, well-rounded. You can tell he sees the hole well, moves well, hits it fast. Wilson under center. Two backs this time. Handoff, dive play right up the gut. Good for about 8. And a first down for Heritage.
0: Yep, a little misdirection.
1: Olawan Smith.
3: Brought down by number 1, Quentin Cuson.
0: Defense got to get their keys. Watch for the guards, see what they do. Pulling guards, block down, turning out, fill those holes.
1: Heritage in the Alley Holman Howell red zone now at the 12-yard line.
0: Ooh, wow, that's unbalanced this way.
1: Yes, it is.
0: And they jumped offside, so that's going to back them up 5, I'd say.
1: Little mental error. Again, this first game of the season, I think we're going to see that both ways, don't you, Coach? I mean, they're excited to play somebody, and they're a little bit jumpy on that play.
0: Yep.
1: But you're right. Talk about the unbalanced line.
0: Yeah. Traditionally you got guard tackle on each side of the center, usually a tight end on one side. That time it looked like they went guard, center, guard, tackle, tackle, tight end, and then wing. So they had about 6 guys to the right of that ball.
1: Castaneda likes to run right. And it was called back, 5-yard infraction. And to throw this time, looking toward the end zone, almost picked.
2: Nice breakup.
1: Good defensive play.
0: That was Holt, I believe.
1: Caden Holt tipped the ball away, almost intercepted it about 2 yards deep in the end zone, but good coverage. Presley threw a good ball, but even better coverage. It's second down, 15.
0: This is where you want to get a team like this who loves to run the ball, is that, you know, second and longs and third and longs. And, you know, right there they didn't feel comfortable in first and 15, so they had to go to something they're not very good at, is passing ball, and that's a scouting report we get. They're just not efficient at passing the ball.
1: Presley under center. Set formation behind him. And he hands off. No, keeper on the right side. Check that. Boy, what great trickery on the handoff. He faked it one way. Tucked it like he was going the other way and handed off on a dive right up the middle. Not much there, about 3. So the Lakers standing firm here, 3rd down and 12.
0: I think our defense has seen that play a few times in practice.
1: Okay.
0: You know, we were there, we stayed at home. It didn't look like we got confused off something like that.
2: I got confused.
0: I know.
1: But he had me all twisted around. I mean, you expect Castaneda to get a touch. They fake it to him. And then the quarterback rolled around, and they handed off up the middle after all the trickery. And this
0: there
1: time,
0: again. All right, hey, we're
1: right through the middle again. A gain of about 4, but this brings up 4th down, guys, inside the 10-yard line in the Halle Holman Howell red zone. That is 4th down, and about 7 from the 9-yard line, and it looks like they're going to try and kick it. Got plenty of kickers here. They won a state championship in soccer. So they've got plenty of good soccer players here. Left-footed kicker. Kick is up, and it is good. Lakers hold them to 3 on a pretty lengthy drive. 6:34 left here in the first quarter. Heritage scores first. It's 3-0. 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
1: Welcome back. 3-0. I'm Denny Benny alongside Steve Schneider with a scoring recap.
2: Hey, Denny, a big long drive, eating a lot of clock, 62 yards, 12 plays, but the Laker defense stiffens up after the incomplete pass, forcing them into a field goal. 26-yarder was good. And so it is now 3-0, War Eagles over the Lakers.
1: Kick goes deep. Oh, my, this might get into the end zone. And it does. Creason had one toe in the end zone, and they're going to bring it out.
0: It takes one toe in the end zone. You know, you got to be fairly satisfied with the defensive effort. You know, once again, we didn't break. You only gave up 3 points first drive of the season. As the game goes on, they can't have that many more plays in this style of offense. And so we're going to get used to what they're doing, and we're going to get to the ball quicker.
1: No pressure here, Coach. Just 20% of the field are your sons. Sam Machino on the line. At quarterback, Michael Machino, the senior. Been at the position for a while now. Very comfortable. It's going to be a keeper. Michael following his block around the right side. Picks up six.
2: That's a good start.
0: It is a good start. Positive yards.
1: I'm going to call number seven a lot if I'm Sean Hill upstairs.
0: Yep.
1: He'll get you some yards.
0: Yep.
1: He's smart. He's crafty. He'll sit there and wait for his blocks to develop. Then he's got that burst of speed where he can break a big one loose.
0: Now, he was close there. You know, and that play right there probably settled him down a little bit, you know.
1: Second down and four for the Lakers. Off to about their own 26-yard line. Machino out of the shotgun. Spread to both sides, and this will be Bull on the right side, and a gain of two or three more. Just short of the first down marker. It'll be third down and one.
3: 29-yard line is number two, Caleb
2: Bull. Boy, he tried to stretch that out and get the first down, Denny. But they didn't give it to him.
1: Good effort, but just enough room for him to get a yard or two over there, Coach.
0: Mm-hmm. Yep. Well, we just, that's one thing this line is working on is sustaining blocks. You know, when we got locked up on them, you got to sustain. Big play here.
1: From the 29-yard line, third down and one for the Lakers. Machino under center. High formation behind him, handoff, second man through. Looks like Bull again, and enough for the first down and more out to the 33-yard line.
0: That's a good play there. Straight downhill. Don't go sideways. You only need two or three yards. Get downhill north and south real quick.
1: Brody Reese checks in for Bull.
2: That looked pretty easy. Like we could do that, pretty much get that two or three yards whenever we want.
0: Mm-hmm.
1: Now twins to both sides. See if we go to the air here. Machino goes to the shotgun. Heritage in a cover two. They're going to hand off. Nice spin move in the backfield, but nowhere to go. Brody Reese gets thrown down about a yard behind the line of scrimmage. And it brings up second down 11.
0: They just got some penetration off the edge and forced us to go back inside where their defense was waiting for us.
1: Second down 11 in that scrimmage, Coach. We had a couple of tight ends coming off the corners.
0: Yeah.
1: And Michael was pretty successful at hitting them for some nice little gainers. See if they try and go to him this time. Nope. Deep handoff.
2: Nice. Go.
1: Through the line of scrimmage. Across the 45. Nice move. And he's tripped up at the 47-yard line. He is so exciting to watch.
2: A little slow getting up, Denny.
1: Well, he got hammered on the back of the helmet. He was already down. He went down on his knees and his elbows, so he was pretty defenseless out there. And the defender came over and kind of clocked him on the back of the helmet. Timeout on the field brought to you by EXP Realty and the Ed Schmidt team. We'll take a quick 30. 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
0: You know what? He walked off the field, so I think he's going to be
1: it's
0: fine.
1: A good sign.
0: Yep, without assistance, so I think we're going to be good.
1: First down and 10 from the 46 now for the Camden 10 Lakers, trying to answer. Machino under center, takes the snap, rolls out to his right, looking to throw, nobody there, so he cuts it downfield himself, picks up 13 on his own. Great decision by Michael to just see that opening.
0: Hey.
1: And he ran behind the defenders. He let the defenders clear, and he cut back and ran behind him, picks up 13, and another first down to the 42-yard line.
0: Great play. Hey, and he made the right choice. They were all covered up. They did a great job of covering up our tight end, our wing, and our split end.
1: Fresh set of downs in the Heritage territory now. From the 42-yard line, out of the shotgun, Machino takes the snap. Hands off, Bull, right side, tripped up behind the line of scrimmage.
2: Yes.
1: Somehow breaks loose and picks up two positive yards on his own effort. Well, they're not going to get, he was out of bounds before that. Picked up one. Second down time.
0: I think the rules are a little different. In Missouri, the band cannot play while we're running the play. But we're in a different state.
2: It's called home field advantage.
1: Second down, 9. Twins to the left side. Man comes in motion, right to left. And the snap. Now you give it to Bull. Bull in trouble behind the line of scrimmage once again at the 45. It's going to go down. And a loss of about 3. Brings up third down and 13. We're going to have to go to the air and get Michael out on a scramble here. A defensive line is shooting the gaps, man.
0: Yeah, you know, and they could be overpowering our young guys, you know, right now. And once again, it's our first series. Guys are young. They got to learn. They'll be able to watch a little bit of film. Our defense is out there next series, so we'll see what happens here.
1: Twins to the right this time for Machino out of the shotgun. He can throw, and he rolls out to the right side. He's got a man wide open. Did it skip off the turf or was it a catch? Nope. They said it hit the turf first.
0: Yeah. He's got to get that ball to him.
1: Very close. Cole Jennings went down, made the reception.
0: Yeah. They throw that ball a lot. He's you know, he's got to be able to get it where he doesn't have to go down to the ground and catch him. You know, that's the bottom line. That's what he's got to do.
1: He threw that ball before Jennings turned, though.
0: Yes,
1: did he you? Did. That's why it was a timing play.
0: It is a timing play.
1: And if Jennings takes one too many steps, you're off that much.
0: Uh-huh. Yep.
1: And it's early in the season. I'm sure that'll get dialed in.
0: Yeah. I think we're still missing a guy. Maybe not.
1: Punting situation now for the Camdenton Lakers, facing a fourth down 13 from the Heritage 45. Timeout on the field called. 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
1: Welcome back to Heritage High School in Rogers, Arkansas. It's 3-0 here early. Heritage scored on a field goal. And plenty of soccer players to pick from here. They won a state championship. And kid looked like he might have been good to 40 or so. Just on a chip shot. Here the Lakers are facing a fourth down and 13 from the Heritage 45. Machino backs up in his punting situation. He's known to pooch kick it. About a 10-yard drop, and nobody back for Heritage. High snap. Machino to throw down the left sideline for Cruson. A lot of holding.
9: Where was
1: no
9: the flag?
1: Call. Oh, my.
0: Okay. That's a guy you want to throw it to for a 50-50 ball, and that's what that was. You know, get the safety out of the way and just let Cruson go up and jump on it. And the timing was just off just a little bit. They couldn't jump for it.
1: A lot of contact en route.
0: It was, which threw the timing off of getting the ball to him where they wanted it. All right, defense.
1: First down and 10 for Heritage from their own 45-yard line. Presley, the quarterback, under center. And it's a dive play right up the gut. Lakers right there. A gain of only two. And a fumble. They're not going to give it to him?
0: I don't know.
1: Ball pop loose. Camdenton says they've got it. Officials talking about it now. Was his knee down or not? Lakers aren't going to get a break here.
0: No, they're not.
1: Wow. Second down and eight. Boy, that ball clearly popped loose. That's two forced fumbles the Lakers have caused tonight.
0: Mm-hmm.
1: And didn't get to keep either one.
0: I know. But, hey, just keep going.
1: Keep banging. You're doing some things right.
0: Yep.
1: Second down and eight. This is Presley handing off. Now a little reverse play. He steps inside across the 50 to the 45. Down at the 43-yard line.
0: Bull. Absolutely. Rocked that guy. Unfortunately, it was after a first down, but hey, he got a big hit on him.
1: Edwin Reyes on the run.
3: That's good for a Heritage. Where you go?
1: Did a pretty nice job finding that seam and cutting it upfield.
0: Yeah, he did.
1: First down and 10 at the 44-yard line of Camdenton now. Lakers need to hold. 43 seconds left here in the first quarter. And it's 3-0 Heritage. Deep pitch. Over to Castaneda.
0: Castaneda
1: gets stood up, driven back behind the line of scrimmage. Ooh, Lakers just kept piling on. I guess that's fair game. After everything that Heritage has been doing tonight, Lakers get a little even there with a little gang tackling 20 yards behind the line of scrimmage.
0: That's what we need. A little latitude.
1: Second down, 13. The Lakers not backing down from this Class 7 school in Rogers, Arkansas.
0: What are we going to do? A little timeout or
2: nope? End of the quarter.
1: End of the quarter with our score, Heritage 3, the Lakers zip, but a good football game underway. We'll have the second quarter for you in just a moment. 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
1: Welcome back to Rogers, Arkansas. Heritage High School taking on the Camdenton Lakers tonight. I'm Denny Bunny with Steve Schneider and Sean Machino, the coach. First impressions, coach.
0: That they're big up front, you know, and they're getting some movement on us, and I think that's what's allowing them to run the ball inside. So we've got to be able to not get engulfed in their size and use our athletic ability to avoid those blocks and get tackles.
1: Tonight's game being brought to you by Gentry Chevrolet in Camdenton. Appreciate Eric and all the guys over there for sticking with the Camdenton Lakers this year. It's second down, 13, from the 47-yard line of Camdenton.
0: Got a fresh set of defensive linemen in there. James Robert McKenzie. We got Stewart in there, and then we got Emery in there.
1: We just came out of the quarter. Their coach walks out onto the field, and he's giving his team directions. What does that mean?
0: I'm not for sure what.
1: Man, we're
0: doing.
1: Supposed to be playing football, aren't we? Field, and he's giving his team directions. What does that mean?
0: I'm not for sure what.
1: Man, we're
0: doing.
1: Supposed to be playing football, aren't we?
0: Mm-hmm. I don't know if they set the ball.

0: Comes out in the flats, caught, and good tackle by Crewson, got there first.
1: Got a flag on the far side, Denny, not sure what it is.
0: Should be a hold. On the back side of that play, I'll bet. It's got to be.
1: Yep.
0: It's a hold, and they're going to go against Heritage with that.
1: Yep, a team like this that's not shown success in throwing the football, you definitely want to take the yards on this.
0: Crewson got there first on that last play, then Brody Reese followed to clean it up. But that was Castaneda, and, I mean, he is their go-to guy, it seems, here in the early going. Holding call is going to be assessed against Heritage, and the War Eagles will go back to their own 43-yard line. That makes it second down, 23.
1: Passing set here with Tripp set to the left.
0: Presley out of the shotgun, rolling out to his left, looking downfield. Got a man.
1: Oh, almost. Brody Reese.
0: Brody
1: Reese.
0: Bigger ideas. He went right through his hands.
1: Goodness.
0: He was thinking six.
1: He was.
0: That was a pick six if ever there was one.
1: Yep. And that's, you know, you got to make those plays. You know, early in the year, you don't expect the ball being thrown right to you. You know, I think he was as surprised as everybody else was.
0: Well, almost as surprised as Isbell that he missed it because it hit him right in the numbers
1: it
0: and
1: did.
0: He dropped it.
1: Yeah.
0: But he thought Brody Reese was going the other way like everybody else in the stadium. Presley under center once again from the 42. Little misdirection play. Great tackle.
1: Nice.
0: Lakers stuck up big on Castaneda.
1: It's good to have Cole back. You know, he suffered that season-ending injury in the last game of the year, and he did his rehab all the way up until the first day of practice, and then he was released.
0: Cole Jennings on the tackle. That one was big. It's fourth down, 23-24 now. Actually, a loss of one on the Castaneda carry. And Crewson will go back and stand about check that. That's not Crewson.
1: No, Jennings.
0: So Jennings goes back to receive a low punt. It bounces at about the 25, and he's going to let it roll dead right there at the 25. Bounced at the 35 and took about a 10-yard roll. So good decision by Jennings. You don't want to chance that. Give them good field position.
1: No, absolutely not. You know, the guy kicked it away from him. Smart kick. Something low that's going to roll a little bit. And
2: A great defensive stand there, you know, holding them to what amounted to just about a three and out.
1: Yeah, you know, a couple of really good defensive plays, but also, once again,
2: they got
1: Rodgers making the mistakes with the penalties.
0: They're making adjustments. Jennings was eyeing Castaneda the whole time.
1: Mm-hmm.
0: I mean, wherever Castaneda was going, Jennings was going with him. You could just sense that. Lakers back on the offensive, first down and 10 from their 26-yard line. And it will be Crewson. Left side's got some running room.
1: Go,
0: 50. Foot race down the sideline. 25.
2: He's got it.
0: 20, 10, 5.
2: Yes.
0: Touchdown, Lakers.
1: Electric.
0: That's all we can say
1: about Crewson. Every time he gets his hands on the ball, he is electric.
0: The first score of the 2026 season. Wow, comes on a 75-yard run. By Crewson, broke one tackle, got to the 50, and he had a 5-yard advantage there, Coach, and it quickly turned to 10.
1: Absolutely.
0: You're not going to catch Crewson from behind going down the sideline.
1: He's got that speed. He's got speed on his cuts. He's got that speed once he gets free. He's just a real good athlete. We jumped.
0: On the extra point, flag flies. See what they call here.
1: Yep.
0: Somebody jump?
1: Yep. It almost looked like the center. Is the center or left guard? I'm not for sure which one it was. Usually the center doesn't jump unless he's moving his rear end up and down. Maybe he did the false snap, the old fake snap, you know, and moved it to try to get them to jump off sides. That's all right. Wyatt here, he's got
0: the leg. I don't think Schindler will. This will phase Schindler.
1: No.
0: So the extra point attempt is from 25 yards away. High snap, Schindler's kick, plenty good. My, he could have had another 10-15 on that one.
1: Yep, that's good.
0: 7-3 now, Lakers up by four with 10:47 left to play here in the first half. 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
1: Welcome back. Lakers go on top 7-3 now with 10:47 left to play. Steve will tell you how it happened.
2: Hey, just one play, 74 yards by Cruson, an amazing run. Outran everybody. Extra point was good. 7-3.
1: Deep kicks will be fielded about the 12-yard line. Return starts there. Down the right side. Got to the sideline. Pushed out of bounds at the 37. Lakers are fired up. Look at them on the sideline over there. They are jumping all over each other.
3: All right, defense. We are going to get another stop. Once again, it's just going to take some seeing this a little bit, and this is our third time of seeing their offense. I honestly don't think we're going to see much more than what we've seen so far.
1: Right now, watch Jennings. He'll start spying Castaneda. This is Presley.
4: Watch out now.
1: Hands off right up. They got some running room. Oh, good tackle by Cruson at midfield to save. That would have been a touchdown. Had Olajuwon Smith broke that one.
3: They've got about four plays.
1: Yeah.
3: Going to get them yards. That's that dive up the middle, the handoff across the top, the sweep out the middle, and then the reverse. And that's about all we've seen so far. And we've got to get our keys.
1: I'm not so sure. I don't put Jennings on the right side. If they're running right, Jennings needs to be on that left side of the field and just eye Castaneda.
3: Yeah.
1: They got a plan for it, I'm sure. This is Presley. Hands off right
3: Levi
1: up the gut.
3: Burke.
1: And big gang tackling, but after a gain of seven.
3: Levi had him stuffed right in the hole. And kudos to that linebacker, or to that running back. He kept his feet moving.
1: Cortez just kept moving his feet, digging, getting an extra yard or two. Call it six on the carry. It's second down four. Yeah, he was stopped. He got stuffed at the line of scrimmage and just kept going.
3: Yes,
2: that was physics.
3: Yeah.
2: You know, mass times energy or however that works. But he did everything he could.
3: Yep.
1: Is that what it is?
2: That's what it is.
1: Mass times energy.
2: Something.
1: He's not that
2: mass
1: big.
2: Mass times momentum. Sorry.
1: He's not that big. Second down four. Presley takes a snap. Hands off. Second man. There's
2: in
1: the backfield. Bull, first one to get to him.
3: There
1: was nowhere to go that time.
3: That's the plays that we're going to see a lot this year from Caleb Bull. I mean, he's our guy. He's our man in the middle. And once he sees a window, that guy is fast, and he will get through the line of scrimmage.
1: Well, what a nice spot.
2: Boy, that's an incredible
1: spot.
2: That
1: was behind the 45-yard line.
2: And they gave him back to the
1: 43, line of scrimmage.
2: Yeah. I don't know.
1: Third down and four.
2: Uh-oh.
1: And they got the Lakers to jump offsides.
3: Yep.
1: That'll cost the Lakers five, and it's a first down. Good hard count by Jack Presley for Heritage.
3: First time they've done that tonight.
1: Yeah.
3: Did it at the right time.
1: 9:07 left to play here in the first half. Heritage gets a fresh set of downs after the offsides called on the Lakers. Ball now at the 38-yard line.
3: He'll dial it in.
1: Presley under center. Fakes one way. Rolls out right. Big pressure. He just had to throw it away. Good hustle.
2: That's awful close to intentional grounding, Coach.
3: I didn't see anybody.
2: Yeah, the ball did not make it to the line of scrimmage. I don't think anybody was in the area.
1: Nathan Cardoza came flying off that left linebacker slot.
3: Yeah.
1: And really forced that play. That was a great read.
3: He's the one that is in for Eli Dickerson. And Cardoza, you know, as good as Eli is, Cardoza, he makes some plays.
1: Presley Hands off right up the gut. Got a couple running room. And carries two Lakers forward very near the first down marker. We'll see where they spot this. They're going to spot this 1 yard shy. Third down and one.
3: We're going to have to watch the ball this time.
1: Smith is strong. That was Cortez on that run. Up low center of gravity, though, Coach. They get underneath you.
3: Mm-hmm.
1: Brought in a big in the backfield. Lakers.
3: There we go.
1: Showing blitz. Presley, long count. Hands off up the middle. There's the big
2: out,
1: and rolling
2: out.
1: Down the middle of the field. Down at the 1.5 yard line. Kept him out of the end zone. But a good run by Olajuwon Smith.
3: Kudos to the Rodgers offensive line because we brought people, and all they need to do is just create a scene, get the linebackers, and they did, and then he was into the secondary.
1: Well, these kids for Rodgers are big, aren't they?
3: They are big. Hey, but we made him snap it one more time.
1: Yeah, there you go. Down to 7:50 left in the first half. Mix up, Olajuwon Smith into the end zone. Touchdown, Heritage. Heritage goes back up 9-7. The extra point here is almost an automatic. They've got just a plethora of extra point kickers.
3: Yep.
1: Ooh, low snap. And no good. He pulled it to the right.
3: Wow.
1: Left-handed or left-footed kicker just pulled it. And it stays at 9-7, 7:46. Plenty of time for the Lakers to answer. We'll be back with more from Heritage, Arkansas in a moment right here on Mix 92.7 Sports and MostSportsZone.com.
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1: Welcome back, Denny Bunny. Steve Schneider with a scoring recap.
2: 63 yards, Denny, 7 plays. Most of that, Olajuwon Smith. He takes the last one in, 2 yards for the touchdown. Took him 2 minutes and 54 seconds off the clock. Extra point, no good. So with 7:46 to go in half, it is now 7-9. War Eagles over the Lakers.
1: Ball is going to go deep in the end zone last time. Fielded at the 3 by Cruson, it looks like. Coming out of the end zone. Across the 20, ball stripped. Picked up by the Lakers. Back to Cruson. What a crazy play. Cruson out of bounds at the 49. Did you see that?
3: He makes things happen. I tell you what, it's going to be fun to watch him all year. He's just hard to tackle, you know. Or as
1: I thought
3: small as he is.
1: I thought he dropped the ball.
3: No, I don't think he dropped
1: he,
3: it.
1: He no, spun.
3: And then
1: I thought he was going back for the ball. He spun out of it, goes down the sideline, and finally out of bounds, they spot him out at the 45-yard line. Nice return by Cruson.
3: He spun, he jumped over a defender, and then took off and almost outran that guy.
1: I saw him spin. It almost looked like he went back, like he dropped the ball. Like
2: well,
1: he was going
2: did,
1: back.
2: He did run backwards for, you know, towards the 20 and then scooted out
1: what
2: around
1: an athletic,
2: the side.
1: Athletic.
2: I mean,
1: athletic
2: he's just
1: return,
2: fast.
1: Man.
2: You got to aim for where he's going to be. Don't aim for where he is.
1: That's that joystick mentality. Yeah. Machino out of the shotgun. Twins to both sides. Shift left to right, and it'll be Bull right up the middle across the 50 to the 45,
3: wow, that's a
1: 42
3: nice,
1: yard
3: nice,
1: line. Nice gain of 13.
3: That's a good play, right up the gut. That's where Caleb is most effective, is running it right over the center.
1: Bull gives it to Travis Kelce, first down sign. That's when you're having fun.
3: Yeah. He had a nice little sidestep there to avoid that first defender,
1: yeah, he did.
3: You know.
1: Kelsey doesn't have that.
3: No. No.
1: First down and 10 from the 42-yard line. Machino out of the shotgun once again. Twins to the right side. Opening things up for Bull. He goes to the left side. Spin move down to the 35 and a gain of 6. For Bull, and the Camdenton Lakers found something here.
3: Yeah.
1: I like the spread.
3: Uh-huh.
1: They have to honor the spread because they know Michael can throw the ball if he wants.
3: That's right.
1: So
3: that's
1: you
3: right.
1: Spread that out. All at once it opens up that running game, and that's why they're going inside with Bull.
3: Mm-hmm. Yep. They went inside the first time and then did a little outside zone the second time, found a little crease. Hoggy stayed on their blocks and gave him enough for five. We get five or six every run play, we're going to be in good shape.
1: Second down, 4 from the 36-yard line of Heritage. Machino out of the shotgun. Twins to both sides. Man comes in motion. That's Cruson on a jet sweep. Michael keeps it himself and hit at the line of scrimmage, but powers forward for 2. Machino wanted to jump up and keep running.
3: He did.
1: Didn't
3: he
1: want
3: did.
1: That play to be over.
3: Yep. Yep. They kind of keyed on there.
1: Third down and 1.
3: They had guys staying home for that.
2: Well, he kind of bounced up like, that didn't hurt.
3: No,
2: that didn't hurt.
3: I know. Yeah, exactly.
1: That's what you like to see.
2: Yeah, that's right. Exactly.
3: Yeah, he's been waiting to get hit, believe it or not.
1: All right.
3: He's been waiting to get
1: I've
3: hit.
1: I've watched him enough.
3: Yeah.
1: He's normally on the winning end of that. That's why he likes it so much.
3: Yeah.
1: He is put together. On third down and 1. They bring in their short yardage team, and whistle.
2: I think they ran out of time.
1: Timeout. Timeout called by the Lakers.
2: Okay.
3: Play clock was going out.
7: Second timeout charge.
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1: Welcome back to Rogers, Arkansas. Heritage High School taking on the Camdenton Lakers tonight. 5:47 left to play here in the first half, and it's Heritage 9, Lakers 7. But Lakers moving the football, facing a third down and 1 from the 34-yard line of Heritage. Machino goes under center, got their power backs behind him. It's a dive play. Did he get it? Boy,
3: close.
1: He is right at the first down marker. Might be by the nose of the football.
3: There we go.
2: They
3: we
2: gave him the first
3: marker.
2: Down.
3: Good.
1: Yep, first down Lakers. Good hard running by Levi Perk. All he needed was one. He didn't get much more than that.
3: No, he did not. Like I said, he got it by the nose of the football, I'd say.
2: If home field advantage had applied, he would have been short.
1: You know, I just figured something out. You were asking me how many steps it was to get up here to the press box, and you came up the elevator.
3: I did.
1: You dog.
3: I did.
1: I can't believe
3: it. And I went down, and then I came back.
1: You watched me walk up those steps.
3: That I did not. I wasn't here yet.
1: Well, it wasn't pretty. Oh, the handoff.
3: Uh-oh.
1: Packed in the backfield. And that was Machino just choosing not to hand it to Bull. He saw the crashing down on the blitz.
3: I'd say that was just one of those reads that ever in doubt, keep it type of deal, you know. And it's a read play. And looking back, he probably should have gave it. But that guy was getting upfield, and I don't know how that guy got upfield so far.
1: I thought maybe if he tackled Bull that – maybe he could spin out of there and make something happen out of nothing. It's second down, 15. Loss of 5 on the play. Back at the 37-yard line. Machino out of the shotgun. Twins to the right side this time. Looking right, throwing right. Caught by Jennings. Jennings kicks, sips a tackle, and dives to the 30-yard line. Ahead of the original line of scrimmage. And it brings up third down and 9.
3: He's hard to bring down.
1: Yeah, he is. Third down and eight. Excuse me. They marked him out at the 30. Nice dive. That was extra effort by Jennings. Down to 4:13 left in the half. Big play here on third down and eight. Keep these chains moving.
3: Keep an eye on Cruson. Do we do a swing pass out there to him, or is he going to go downfield with it? Or is Michael going to take off?
1: Well, Cruson's in the backfield, isn't he? Next to Michael?
3: Yes, he is.
1: And they'll roll out to the left. Michael looking downfield. No, nothing there. Now he takes off, and he's going to run it. Dives for the first down at the 21-yard line.
8: He got it.
3: What a great
1: play. What an individual effort by Michael Machino. And that's what's so fun to watch about it. He sees something, he knows exactly where he's at on the field, dove to the 21-yard line, and it's another first down.
8: He doesn't dive, he comes up short. Yeah.
1: First down brought to you by First Bank of the Lake.
3: Hoggies did a good job of protecting him back there.
8: Well, the other thing it does, it keeps us with possession of the ball in this half, and we get it to start the second half.
3: Absolutely.
8: So.
1: Down to 3:35, fresh set of downs from the 21. Machino under center, wants to throw, going for the corner.
8: Open.
1: Jump ball,
8: yes!
1: Touchdown!
3: What a ball.
8: Wow, what a throw.
1: On the money.
8: Right there.
1: Chase Heron on just a straight out, I'm going to beat you to the corner route. Perfectly thrown by Michael Machino. Touchdown 13-9.
3: He's probably made that pass 200 times.
1: And I bet Chase Heron's probably caught 100 of them.
3: Yep.
1: Those two have been together for a while, haven't they?
3: Mm-hmm.
1: Well, this place goes quiet when the Lakers score.
8: Yeah, they don't like this. Oh, look out, look out, look out.
1: Ball's loose on the turf. Extra point attempt. No good. Schindler makes a good decision just to fall on the football and don't get hurt. 13-9. Lakers by four with 3:25 left to play here in the first half. 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
1: Welcome back, Denny Gunning. Steve Schneider's got a scoring recap for you.
8: Eight plays, Denny, 55 yards, taking just under 4 minutes off the clock. Machino to Heron for a 21-yard touchdown pass. Machino's first of the season. Extra point was a bobbled snap and no good. So the score is now Lakers 13 and the War Eagles 9. Lakers take their second lead of the night.
1: 3:25 left to play. It'll be Schindler to kick off. Ball short will come down at about the 15-yard line. Fielded there. Return starts back across the 20. Good pursuit by the Lakers, but he skips a tackle at the 25 and out of bounds at the 30.
8: Fumbled the ball out of bounds. Again.
3: And a little scuffle.
1: A little extracurricular over there.
3: Yeah.
1: Both sides asking for a flag. Nothing came out, but, man, Camdenton is not backing down. This is what the Lakers used to look like, right, Coach?
3: That's right.
1: I mean, you just didn't back down from anybody.
3: Toughness, you know. Be tough. Be tough. Don't take any crap from anybody. Can I say crap on the air?
1: You just did.
3: Okay.
8: You spelled it with a K, though, so it's all right.
1: I'll send the fine to Camdenton High School. I think we can get away with it. It is football season.
3: There we go.
1: First down and 10 for Heritage at their own 30-yard line. They've got 3 minutes, 16 seconds left in this first half to do something with it. Right now, Lakers lead it 13-9.
3: We need to see those big boys with their hand in the ground making some tackles. You know, we're relying on our linebackers and as long as linebackers making them tackle for 2-yard gains, we're good. You know, that means those front guys are getting double-teamed and keep our linebackers free. But we've got to overcome these big boys here and make some tackles. Silas Weems is up there. We got John King up there. And James Robert McKenzie.
1: Back to live action we go. Jack Presley, the quarterback, under center, takes the snap, hands off right up the middle, and again, slippery through the line of scrimmage. Cortez is just difficult to bring down on contact.
3: Yep.
1: He is so low to the ground. He's got such a quick burst of speed. He picks up 9 on that carry. It's second down 1.
3: They're making us wrong. He's doing a good job. He can go either inside or outside of that tackle block, and all it is just a read.
1: Presley set formation behind him this time. And he gives it to the first man through. Look, he's rumbling. Elijah Juan Smith to the 40.
3: Ball loose.
1: Lakers have the football.
3: Go.
1: Turning it around. Coming back upfield. Across the 40-yard line.
3: Yes. Right.
1: There's the Lakers.
3: Yep. Oh, and a flag. Let's see what we got going on here. They did not. It's going to be Laker ball.
1: Drayden Kerr with a pickup of that fumble. That ball popped out of there, and that's the third forced fumble by the Lakers tonight against Heritage. They managed to pick up this one. I thought they had another one. They called the play dead.
3: Yep.
1: But they're doing a great job of stripping the football tonight.
3: Yeah.
1: That was Kerr with that return, and it looked like he turned it back upfield about 10 yards, but a flag out. Is that against Camden or Heritage? I didn't see it, Coach.
3: I couldn't see it either.
1: You know, there's a lot of jawing going on down there right now. A lot of talking.
3: Oh, yeah. Hey, guys. It was 2:13 left on the clock.
1: Yeah.
3: 2:13.
1: Yeah, we're down to 1:39 on the game clock. Might have missed that one.
3: Uh-huh.
1: I know who didn't miss it.
3: Coach Walker
1: did miss that one.
3: Yep.
1: I'll bet Sean Smith didn't miss it either. Sean Hill, excuse me.
3: What are we doing here? This shouldn't take that long to figure out a penalty in my mind. It looked like it might be on Rodgers, just because, you know, he's
8: talking with with the Canberton coach.
3: But Coach Walker telling that there's at least 2:35 left on the clock instead of 2:13. You always got to add 10 or 20 seconds when you're pleading your case.
8: Oh, wait a second. There's no way they're giving him back possession, is there?
1: That ball clearly popped out.
8: The beanbag came out. It's over there on the far side of the field.
3: Well, there's a couple of them. Okay. No, that's their defense.
1: That's their defense.
8: Okay.
1: I saw Castaneda out there, and I was going, no.
8: All right, let's see where they're looking like they're getting ready to mark off yardage against
3: both teams. What have we got here?
8: Whitehead. He's going to get a personal foul, so he's looking like he's.
3: I'm not sure what
1: I have no idea what the call is.
8: Personal foul.
3: So
8: first down. Offset down penalties. Players.
1: All right.
3: Offset them.
1: All that, and you leave the ball at the 40.
3: Yeah. Yeah. Well, you know, I think they're going through and figuring out when did the penalty occur, and whether it's a dead ball, does that affect it, a live ball.
8: They still haven't
3: fixed the game clock. That's ridiculous. There was 2:13. I specifically looked at it.
1: And well, it shows 1:39.
8: They're not going to fix
1: somebody
8: it.
1: Better jump on the field and plead your case again.
3: Yeah, exactly.
8: 2:15 is what they're telling the scorekeeper to put back on the clock.
3: Uh-huh, yep.
8: He's got 1:52. He's getting closer.
1: Yeah, we're getting there.
3: 2:15. 2:1.
8: He's got 2:1 and 5 on there. He just doesn't have it in the right order.
3: Come on. Figure it out. 2:15.
1: That dyslexic
3: thing. There we go.
1: 2:15 right. Left for the Lakers with a first down and 10 from their own 40-yard line. Up by 4, 13-9.
3: Let's see what the two-minute offense looks like.
1: Machino to throw. He's got a man wide open. Caught at the 40 down to the 38-yard line.
3: Easton Lane. Another sophomore, sure hands.
1: Great hands.
3: I talked about.
1: That ball was on a rope.
3: He finds a hole.
12: Gibson Ricketts.
2: Okay.
1: Timeout called by Heritage. You know, if they saw any game film from last year, they know Michael can sling it.
2: Mm-hmm. Yep.
1: So in a two-minute drill, doesn't matter where you're at on the field, you go into a passing offense. They haven't been in a passing defense all night long. They haven't been protecting. And Michael's kind of had their way with them, let's face it. We'll keep it here and we'll talk about that.
3: Yeah, it looks like that they're playing a lot of man, and they noticed that on the last touchdown. So man, we're going to, maybe man free, but we're going to go and we're going to ISO guys, and we're going to go throw to our best receivers. Right there, a drag across by the tight end. The guy can't keep up with him. Easton found a hole, and Michael's going to deliver it to him. So Michael knows that's his pre-snap read. Are they in man or are they in zone? Then that determines a lot of times what the routes are. That's where the learning has happened this entire offseason, is the routes will change depending on the coverage.
1: Well, so how fun is that to get your tight end involved?
3: Oh, yeah.
1: That was very Kelsey-like.
3: Yeah.
1: I mean, he just kind of wandered around back there. And
3: yep.
1: Michael throws a strike.
3: Mm-hmm. And if you watch, he probably came off the line, gave him a little stick move in order to get, you know, Kelsey
1: right.
3: Sits there and shakes the head and everything. And Easton does a really good job of that. And so we've got guys up here.
2: Hey,
3: Easton's still
2: if you're going to mimic somebody,
3: yeah,
2: pick the best.
3: Pick the best. You guys got to be off.
1: 2:01 left to play here in the first half. Lakers by four. First down and 10 from the 39 of Heritage. Machino to throw. Under pressure. Rolling out of his pocket. Now goes deep. Looking deep. Ball tipped at the last second. Incomplete. Well, he had a chance.
3: Kind of breakdown on the offensive line there. They let a linebacker come free. Lack of communication by the Hoggies. They've got to clean that up.
1: Well, Heron, the intended receiver, somehow got in front of that third line back there.
3: Mm-hmm.
1: And it was a jump ball, just a little bit overthrown.
2: Well, coming out of the timeout, they wound the clock before the snap, too. And 5 seconds went off before we snapped the ball.
3: Maybe different rules in Arkansas.
1: The official blew the whistle.
2: Yeah, and he gave the motion to wind the clock. Can't fault
3: hurry
2: the scorekeeper.
3: Up. 2:01. There we go.
1: Machino to throw, rolling out to his right. Goes underneath. Nice catch. Yeah, Jennings along the right sideline. Flag on the play.
3: It'll be a first down.
1: Flag on the play at the 35. The Heritage coaching staff is helping them with the call.
3: I think that is that going to be a little pass interference on the Lakers, maybe? Well.
1: Wait till they sort this out.
3: Ah, illegal man downfield. Hoggies, got to know where you are. You got to know where you are.
1: Okay, I haven't seen that called in the last 5 years.
3: Okay, so we are running some RPOs this year as well.
1: Okay.
3: So that wasn't one, but, you know, the hall, being the young guys, you know, I mean, they just got to know where they are in space. They lock on the goal, guy and push him. You got to know. You got to stop.
1: Clock down to 1:30 now. Got to hustle. It runs whether you want it or two or not. Second down, 15.
3: Lakers with only one timeout.
1: Machino out of the shotgun. Down to 1:20 remaining. Machino fades back to pass, looking downfield, tripped up behind the line of scrimmage, a lose two. Lakers need to get back on offense, get back to the line of scrimmage, down to 1 minute, 2 seconds. Not set yet. Finally set now with Twins to the right side, 55 seconds, and it's third down and 20. Whistles blow.
2: I think we had a false start. That's what I saw. I didn't see a flag come out, but now I see one on the near side.
1: Yeah, false start against the Lakers.
2: Hmm. It wasn't much. It was a twitch by the guard.
1: Been a pretty good second half, second quarter, of football. 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And our title sponsor tonight, once again, is Gentry Chevrolet in Camdenton. Proud supporter of all Lake Area athletics. Down to 30 seconds. Machino out of the shotgun. Got time. Going over the middle. Caught at the 36. Hey, you got to call timeout.
8: Timeout. Well, they get it.
3: Nope. Nope. We called it.
12: All right. That might be out of Schindler's range there. So we need to, with 9 seconds, either one, get a first down on a little comeback route to the outside or go for the end zone.
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1: Welcome back. 9 seconds left in this first half of play between the Camden Lakers and the Heritage War Eagles. Live from Rogers, Arkansas. Fourth down and eight.
3: I think I know who I'm going to. Number one down here is isolated by himself.
1: I like him. Machino looking right, going for Cruson, overthrown at the goal line. Stops the clock on the incompletion at 3 seconds.
18: That's intended for number one, Clint Cruson.
1: Boy, he had him beat too.
3: He did. He did.
1: The shots you got to take.
3: Absolutely. Absolutely. We'll hook up on those. We've already hooked up on one of them tonight.
1: Yep. So Heritage has 3 seconds left in this first half of play. Trailing by four. See what they draw up. And whether or not if they go to the air. Looks like he's going to go to the shotgun. Nope. He's going to stay under center. And he hands off to Smith, tripped up at the line of scrimmage, nowhere to go. That's the way the first half comes to a close. Lakers on top, 13-9 for the Heritage Rogers, Arkansas squad. We'll be back with our Hy-Vee halftime report in a moment right here on Mix 92.7 Sports and MoSportsZone.com.
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1: Welcome back, everybody, to the Hy-Vee Halftime Report. I'm Denny Bunny alongside Steve Schneider. Coach Machino will be back momentarily at the half. It is 13-9, Lakers by 4. Keep in mind, the Lakers will receive the ball to start the second half. Steve, you got some first half stats.
2: I sure do. My first comment is their sound system is exactly commensurate with this beautiful facility. Okay? It's an amazing sound system. So bear with me as I go through this. We'll recap the scoring real quick, Denny. First quarter with 6:34 to go. The Heritage War Eagles get stalled on a drive and end up settling for a 26-yard field goal. After that 62-yard drive, 12 plays, the Camden defense had solid. Then in the second quarter with 10:46 to go, one play, 74-yard run by Quentin Crewson for the touchdown. Took him 11 seconds. The extra point was good, and that put the Lakers up 7-3. Then in the second with 7:46 to go, Heritage comes back. They go seven plays and 63 yards. Elijuan Smith with a 2-yard run across the goal line, taking 2 minutes 54 seconds off the clock. Their extra point was wide, and that put the score at the War Eagles 9, the Lakers 7. Lakers not to be finished, though. After they get with 3:25 to go in the second, they cap off an 8-play, 55-yard drive, Machino to Heron, a 21-yard touchdown pass, picture perfect. Their extra point as well was no good on a bad snap, and that put us at our halftime score that we have right now at 13 for the Lakers, 9 for the War Eagles. Some individual statistics, okay? On the War Eagles side of the ball, 151 yards rushing for them. And no surprise, Elijuan Smith with 93 of those yards on 9 carries. He also has the lone touchdown for Heritage. Other notables, Julian Castaneda, 7 carries, 30 yards. Jaden Cortez, 4 carries, 19 yards. Edwin Reyes, 3 carries for 17 yards. Jack Presley, as we scouted and talked about with Coach Machino, not very good through the air, 0-3 attempts, no completions in the first half for him. On the Lakers side of the ball, 197 yards of total offense, 131 on the ground, 66 through the air. You had on the ground Quentin Crewson, 2 carries, 89 yards, and the touchdown, 74 of those on the one play. Caleb Bull, though, showing up tonight, plugging away. 6 carries, 23 yards for a 3.8 average. Michael Machino scrambled 6 times for 19 yards. And we also had Levi Perk with a carry for 1 and Brody Reese with a carry and lost the yard. Through the air, Machino 4 of 8 for 66 yards and a touchdown, a 119.8 quarterback rating. He got those passes completed. One, the big one, to Harrod Chase, 21 yards for a touchdown. He also completed 2 to Cole Jennings for 24 yards and 1 to Lane Easton for 21 yards. So give the Lakers the edge on yardage gain, 197 to 151, and give them the edge on the score, 13-9. Much better outcome for the first half, Denny, than I expected.
1: The people that know Steve, I think, had this game 23-22,
2: and they're right on. They're spot
1: and
2: on.
1: They know something.
2: It's the defense, I thought, stepped up, and it's the lack of a passing game
8: you know, that for the War Eagles, it's really hurt them, I think. You know,
1: right,
8: they,
1: so coach,
8: we know what's coming on the ground.
1: We need another score. We gotta make them uncomfortable.
8: Yeah.
1: Let's force them to get in the passing game.
3: Yeah, and that's you know, very very similar to Lebanon. You know, Lebanon, you know, when you force them to pass, they weren't going to be very successful at it. You know, if they can pass whenever they want, then they're a lot more successful. But having to come from behind with just a run,
8: yeah,
3: run, you know, run offense, you know, at your base, it's going to be tough. So yes, if we can get one, we really need two more scores to get them uncomfortable.
8: Yeah. Well, something else I forgot to mention in the stats, the rundown. The penalties are pretty even. Two penalties on the War Eagles for 15 yards, three for the Lakers for 15 yards as well. But the turnover, okay? So the last offensive drive that the War Eagles had, they coughed up the ball. Olajuwon Smith coughed up the ball, gave it back to Osage, and were able to run out the clock, you know, from there. So, you know, that's something that, again, the turnover battle, you win that a lot of times. Good things happen.
3: Absolutely. And you know what? Our guys on defense, they're going to keep stripping. You give up some yards when you start going for the ball, mostly in a big back like this.
1: Right.
3: But that's what can happen.
1: Yeah.
3: You know, you got to hang on and hope that helps.
1: Well, what
3: do
1: we have? Three or four strips in the first
3: half?
1: Okay.
3: Yeah.
1: Three strips. You recovered one of them.
3: Mm-hmm.
1: Maybe two, but they said his foot was out of bounds.
3: Right. Exactly.
1: But those are the things that the Lakers can make happen. And the Lakers haven't put it on the ground once.
3: They have not.
1: Taking care of the football.
3: Yep. Yeah. That is key.
8: Take care of the football and only 3 5-yard penalties,
3: uh-huh,
8: you know, in the half.
3: Yeah.
8: You know, one of them extended the drive, you know, gave him a first down on a third down and four. But still, all in all, that's pretty disciplined football for the first game of the season.
3: Yes, it
8: really is.
3: Yes, it is. We'll see what, you know, when we come back out, you know, hopefully get that run game going again. A little mix of power football with Bull, and then, you know, some razzle-dazzle with Cruson. Haven't seen Jackson Sweat yet, but we may see him. We got almost a full moon tonight. Beautiful coming up over there.
1: Is that a blood moon?
3: Yeah,
1: looks like it. That orange, yeah.
8: Uh-huh. I don't know what that means. Okay, but
3: I just call it the orange moon.
8: Orange moon?
3: Yeah.
8: We'll take it.
1: Not a deer hunter, I guess.
3: I am not. I'm not, but I take pictures of him. Show my buddies here.
1: Yeah.
3: Hey, look at this 8-pointer I saw. He's right over here.
1: Pretty good first half for the first game of the season for the Camdenton Lakers. Didn't know really what to expect. New coach, new offensive coordinator, putting in some different things in a very young offensive line. Let's face it, this is that sophomore. And you talk about their maturity, and, boy, it seems like they're coming of age pretty quickly.
3: They are.
1: They looked a lot better after that first series.
3: Yeah, yeah. And you know what? They're nervous. You know, I talked to Sam. We went to Jeff City for, a lineman challenge.
1: Mm-hmm.
3: And, man, he just said, man, I was just super nervous. But then he got out there and competed with these juniors and seniors and guys that are bigger than him. He's
1: right.
3: Hey,
1: I can play here. Yeah.
3: And then we went to SBU. He was really nervous. Oh, now it's live stuff. I can compete with these guys, you know.
1: Yeah.
3: And so it's getting that confidence. And these guys have, you know, they have built confidence, and now they just need to build some more.
1: Well, your son, Michael, has really kind of set the tempo in the weight room.
3: Yeah.
1: These young kids bought in.
3: Yeah.
1: And you can tell when you see these sophomores, their arms, they're just their stature. These kids are put together.
3: Yep,
1: they've come a long way, but they've paid their dues in that weight room.
3: Yep, they have, and it was an emphasis from day one with Coach Walker. You know, like you said, we went from 3 days a week to 4 days a week during the summer, and it was emphasized. We will be in the weight room, and we're going to get stronger because that's how we're going to raise our level. And that's why I told Michael, whenever he's in seventh grade, I said, the only thing really that's going to separate you from everybody else is your strength and your speed. You know, when you become stronger, you become faster. I said, so if you want to separate yourself, you got to live in the weight room. He set the tone. Sammy did it. All the other guys, you know, are following him, you know, and some of the other leaders. Cole Jennings, he's a good weight room guy. And Bryce Branson, tremendous.
1: And you played back in the day, and you know what that weight room means, not only to you physically, but mentally, you just feel stronger. You feel sharper when you're out there, and you feel like you're going to take this next guy. It just gives you confidence.
3: Huge confidence. I remember I had 300 on the bar, and I went up there, and Coach Silverwood was spotting me, you know, and
12: whether it was truly 300 or not, it was 300 by Coach Silverwood. You know,
1: that's
12: he had the fingers on there. But, hey, I thought I'd been 300.
1: Yeah.
12: And, I mean, I'm like, I can't be stopped.
1: It's a lot of weight.
12: You know, I'm going to destroy some people,
1: yep.
12: You know. And it is. It's that mental edge when you get that strength and you're hitting those numbers and you're like, hey, I'm there.
1: Hy-Vee brings you this halftime report. We're going to take a quick break and be back with more from Rogers, Arkansas at Heritage High School after these messages.
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1: Welcome back to more of the Hy-Vee Halftime Report. I'm Denny Bunny. This is the coach, Machino, and, of course, Steve Schneider, my buddy. Good wrap the stats for that first half.
2: Okay, well, thank you very much. And something else I want to start to wrap up is the amazing list of sponsors we got this year.
1: Yeah, let's go ahead.
2: A record number this year from what we talked about on the way down. Fantastic. So thank you to all the sponsors. We'll mention just a few of them now, and then I'm going to try to get through all of them through this second half. But we'll start off with Honest Abe's. I think they do home repair, all that. I see their truck going around. Got a little top hat and a beard. Okay, really fun. But give Honest Abe's a call if you're having trouble or if you're a do-it-yourself or that doesn't really do-it-yourself that well. Give those guys a call. American Sun Control, we know those. Any company that claims they can control the sun, you know, I'm buying into that. High Brothers Lumber, been around forever. Love those guys. Christy Farah, also one of our sponsors. Dooley Overhead Doors, Mid-City Lumber, Allie Holman, Howe, Funeral Homes, and First Bank of the Lake.
8: Okay, love those. We'll do those. I do have to mention Hy-Vee. You know, we mentioned those. They're sponsor our halftime. You know, I know I've talked about them last year. You guys hear me. Go in there and just hand them a list. I just give them my phone. Says, here's what my wife wants me to pick.
1: Let's not encourage
8: that. And they just drive. Oh, I think
1: let's not encourage that because I don't know if they want to wait on everybody.
8: I tell you what.
1: They see you and they know you're feeble.
8: You call Mr. V right now. I tell you what. They will they will say it's fine. But the gas program they got, you buy stuff on a certain day and they'll advertise. They give you cents off gas. You do it right. They have to charge you 9/10 of a penny per gallon. That's as low as they can go for some reason. But I have two gas receipts, okay, 20 gallons worth of gas for less than 20 cents. And I have those framed in little picture frames that I keep those at my house, okay? You walk away with 20 gallons of gas.
1: Well, what else you got to do when you're retired?
8: Oh, I tell you.
1: You know, you start playing the Hy-Vee roulette.
8: But you go to do the Hy-Vee, and it's not like you have to pay more, you know, to get the discount. No, it's
1: no
8: regular stuff.
1: No, it is.
8: They discount the stuff to say, hey, on this day you can go, and it's for every $60 worth of food you buy, you get 30 cents off.
1: I'm going to give you a little secret. It's normally on Mondays.
8: Is it?
1: Yeah.
8: I don't know.
1: Because they're pretty busy on Friday, Saturday, Sunday. You might have this whole lake thing.
8: Whatever it is, that's worth, if you're down here at the lake, stay over an extra day. Just get that.
1: Just to get that. You could probably get a free tank of gas.
8: Yeah.
1: Pay for your gas home.
8: I don't know why they have to charge that little 9/10 of a penny. It's the same one that hangs on the price. Not the other one. Okay, that little one, I don't think they'd have a way to change that, I guess. I don't know. But
1: yeah.
8: But no, those guys, Hy-Vee's great. And thank you again, Hy-Vee, for sponsoring our halftime report. It's always appreciated.
1: All our sponsors do a great job for us. They're standing in line to get on the Lakers broadcast. And, Coach, thank you for helping out again this year. We love having you up here with us.
3: My pleasure. Yep. Our community.
1: You bring a whole other dimension to the game. You know these kids.
3: That's
1: what makes it fun.
3: Yep. And, you know, the kids are great. And just getting back to the community, our community support is phenomenal. You know, the businesses, the parents, the fans, our school, just all around, you know. And the kids down there on the field, they know it. They see the media posts, and they, you know, they know it. And they know they're well-loved and they're well-supported, and they know that they're playing for something bigger than themselves.
8: Well, and all the fans out there in Laker Nation, if you will, support these people.
3: Yeah.
8: Okay, because they make it possible for us to bring this broadcast to you,
3: mm-hmm.
8: so you don't have to drive 3 hours into another whole state to watch a football game.
3: Right.
8: Okay, and so you know, that's something that, you know, do yourselves a favor, because these are great companies that sponsor, but do them a favor as well and show your support for their support.
3: Absolutely.
1: Yeah, I mean, if you look across the field, guys, there's still pretty good contingency of Laker fans that drove 3.5 hours just like we did to get here.
8: I'd say there's at least 120, maybe 150 people over there, Dennis.
3: We travel well. We always have. And, you know, can't wait to, you know, hopefully get a W tonight and then head to Jeff City next week. We'll have a bigger crowd there and, you know, see the Laker faithful cheering our boys on.
8: Well, what do you think they come out with after halftime? Okay, we'll get the ball, so you know it's time to pad that lead.
3: Yeah,
8: for sure.
3: I think Coach Hill is wanting to establish a run because that opens up the pass, and so I think he'll probably come out, and we'll see a little bit of Caleb Bull for a couple runs, and then bring in Cruson for a few and matriculate the ball down the field, as they say.
1: Well, and I think. Correct me if I'm wrong, but it seems like when Cruson's one-on-one out there, Michael's got the green light to take a shot at him.
3: Mm-hmm. Yep.
1: There's something in that one pass that he threw toward the corner of the end zone to Chase Heron early in that first half. It was almost like they were communicating, and boom, it was gone.
3: Yeah.
1: And he just saw the one-on-one coverage, and Chase did a good job beating him into the corner.
3: Yeah.
1: So.
3: And when, you know, man coverage, the defender's back is going to be towards the quarterback. He's not going to see the ball coming. So all Michael's got to do is just lay it up there just enough where it clears the helmet of the defender and our receiver can catch it and bring it down.
1: Thanks again to our friends at Hy-Vee for the Hy-Vee Halftime Report. We're going to take a quick 60-second break. and be back with more on Mix 92.7 Sports and MoSportsZone.com.
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0: Back to second half action. This one's a low squibber right down the middle. Bounces off the return man for the Lakers. Picks it up at the 10, trying to weave his way through some traffic now. Gets a block and is going to be wrapped up at the 15-yard line.
1: Looks like Jackson Sweat on the return. Couldn't quite get the handle on it right off the bat.
0: And that was tough to handle. I mean, when you skip it off the ground, as quickly as that ball was coming and changing directions,
1: yep.
0: It's hard to adjust to.
1: It is.
0: So decent. I mean, we're at the 15. It could have been a lot worse.
1: Oh, yeah.
0: I mean,
1: yeah.
0: It could have.
1: You know, but they were definitely kicking away from cruising.
0: Third quarter action tonight's being brought to you by Mid-City Lumber. Thanks again to all our sponsors, including Gentry Chevrolet, our title sponsor. We're broadcasting live from the Kelly's Port broadcast booth in at Heritage High School in Rogers, Missouri. In Missouri, Arkansas.
2: A little south.
0: Well, you called the Lakers Osage.
2: I know.
0: I wasn't going to call you on
2: another
0: that.
2: Another quarter in the jar.
0: Machino out of the shotgun. Twins to both sides. Whistles blow.
1: Oh, is that a delay?
2: Yeah, it is.
0: Against the Lakers.
1: He's got the clock there. He's got to keep an eye on it. We got to get out. Get going. Coming out of a kickoff return.
0: Tell you what, man, these clocks have been goofy, though, all night.
1: I know.
0: You know, when do they start them? When do they stop them?
1: Yep.
0: And just
1: yep.
0: Not making excuses, just saying they've got an itchy trigger finger yep. up there.
1: And one thing I noticed, there's only one play clock in this stadium.
0: Yeah. Machino out of the shotgun, wants to throw, tucks it. Now he'll run, makes the cut into the move, spin move across the 20. Nice run, individual effort, gets him out to the 21. And it's second down four. Boy, it is so nice when you got a quarterback that can beat you with your wheels, too.
1: Yeah, powerful. I mean, broke two tackles right there, you know, and was able to get another 5 yards after first contact.
0: Second down four. Shuffling in a couple of new people for the Lakers. Huddled up about 7 yards off the ball. Break the huddle with 12 left on the play clock. Twins left side. Lone Ranger out right. Machino out of the shotgun. Fakes the handoff. Loading up, going deep. Jump ball.
1: Man.
0: Incomplete at the 40.
1: Wow. Maybe some holding.
0: Yeah, it was. I saw the zero come up on the play clock as soon as they snapped the ball. It was split second, one way or the other. I don't know that you called it, but they did.
1: It was the illegal man downfield.
2: Yeah, that was the call, the illegal man downfield.
0: Okay.
2: So he got the playoff, but.
1: Yep. Got to work on that. But it's still second down. And
2: yep.
1: We're inside the stick, so we still have life. Second and eight.
0: How about that taking a shot there? I guess it was a good time to throw it. Second down four, right, at
1: yep.
0: that point, or second down three?
1: Yep.
0: Second down eight now. See if they go back to work. Running the football a little bit. Man comes in motion right to left. Fakes the handoff. Pumps once. Machino cuts back into the middle to the 20, back to the 21-yard line. He's been there once already tonight. And finally brought down. It's third down and four. Big play here.
1: Sean Hill's got I'm sure he's got an answer for that. So, what you know, it's kind of an RPO. You know, he's going to run to the flat and see if he can draw that outside linebacker to him. And he's not, but they've got guys on Machino as well.
0: So, third down and four. Lakers need a first down here. Give him the option here, Coach. A little RPO, perhaps.
1: I don't know.
0: It's been pretty good about getting you four or five. Out of the shotgun. Going to the air. Throws. Caught, and it's the first down. Good move by Cruson to shake one tackle and dive forward for the first down out to the 28-yard line. First down brought to you by First Bank of the Lake.
1: They worked on that a lot. You know, Cruson was in the backfield.
0: Mm-hmm.
1: He came out, the outside linebacker blitz. There's nobody on Cruson. Hit Cruson. That's your check. And Coach Hill has worked and worked and worked on Michael with that. You got to read. You got to take what the defense is going to give you.
0: So it's a fresh set of downs out to the 28-yard line for the Lakers. First series of the second half.

0: here. Machino under center this time. And Crewson will get the call. Steps one tackle. Routes out, tried to get outside and clipped nicely.
1: Colton Crewson on the run. Brought down by number one. Campbell.
0: Brought down by the safety.
1: That's a loss of one. Bringing second down and 11.
0: That was Camden Isbell with a nice hit. Second down 11. A loss of one on that play. We're going to take Crewson out of the game for a play. And it looks like, is that Bull they're bringing in?
2: Yep, that is Caleb Bull.
0: Bull behind Machino, under center. And they'll fake it to Bull. Looking back the other way. Caught along the sidelines and close to the first down marker. We'll see where they say he, ooh, stepped out of bounds.
2: Yep.
0: I thought it was more about the 37 or 8. They say 36. Right there on the call, though.
2: Yeah, I tell you what, that takes a lot of trust right there. That's, you know, he's throwing it before the break. The defender's right on him, and he just, Michael just got to trust he's going to be there.
0: Puts him right back in a very makeable third down situation. Third down, long two. Machino under center, I formation behind him. And he'll roll out to the right in trouble. He's got to get rid
3: of it. Look out, look out,
2: look out.
0: Jump by, what a catch.
2: He caught it. James Robert McKenzie.
3: Oh.
2: About 6'5", 6'6". Throw it up to him. He'll bring it down.
0: Michael, what a play. Saw McKenzie, had his man beat. He had a smaller defender on him. He just threw it up for a jump ball.
2: He did.
0: I was like, who can jump higher on this one? McKenzie came back to the ball. Established himself and made a nice catch. First down out to the 46-yard line of Heritage.
2: You got to make plays like that.
0: Well, that's a momentum booster, isn't it? Machino out of the shotgun. Fakes it one way, comes back the other way with a completion across the 40.
2: Go, go, go.
0: Jennings across the 35 out of bounds.
2: Oh,
0: about the,
2: come on. There it is.
0: There it is.
2: You got flags. It.
0: Oh.
2: Oh, Eli Dickerson. You can't be doing that, kid.
0: No, that.
2: He's not even in the game.
3: I don't know if the referees caught the sideline action or not.
2: I don't know.
0: Well, they caught the first one. But the one after that. My. Hopefully that's just a no call and they assess the first one.
2: I didn't see a flag come up after that.
0: I did not either. We'll just hope that. What a great play by Jennings, though, to turn it upfield like that. Get good yardage. He got bounced way out of bounds. He was 5 yards. Off the playing service.
3: They did catch the sideline penalty because now the personal fouls are offsetting.
2: Yep.
0: Well, I'll take that as long as there's no disqualification.
2: Well, you know, there's one thing standing up for your teammate, but, you know, there's a time and a place to do it. In between the whistles is where you can stand up for your teammate and deliver a hit.
0: Yeah.
2: It's not on the sideline. Uh-oh. Come on, boys. Down 10 seconds. 9.
3: You're going to have to call a timeout.
2: Better hurry.
3: They're going to have to call a timeout.
2: Yep. Quick snap, quick snap, quick snap.
0: Need a time. One. Yeah, there you go. Timeout called on the sideline. Wisely. Well, I'll tell you, Camdenton doesn't get any benefit from the officiating crew in the booth, do they? Those clocks are fast.
2: Yep.
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0: Welcome back. First down and 10 after there were offsetting penalties on the prior play. Lakers moving the football at the 28-yard line of Heritage. Machino under center. In trouble, throws it very quickly. Oh, almost caught. He had to get rid of that quickly under a lot of pressure.
2: Yeah.
0: Kralotz was in the area, almost made the reception. Just that's hard when you're turning around and it's thrown at your knees, though.
2: Yeah. You know, and our backs play pretty deep. And when you got a free runner coming off and he's assigned to him, Michael's got to get a little bit more depth to give that back some room to make that block.
0: Second down 10 after the incomplete pass. From the 28, Machino out of the shotgun. High snap, brings it down. Machino steps up, got some running room, going to get the first down, and tripped up out of bounds inside the 20 at about the 17-yard line.
1: Machino on the keeper down to the 18-yard line, pushed out by
0: so Machino. That's got to be a first down. Move the sticks.
2: You betcha.
3: Yep, they're moving the chains.
2: It is.
0: So another first down, this one inside the Ellie Holman Howe red zone from the 18-yard line.
2: With the pressure being brought, if we're going to pass it, we need to look for these quick little passes.
0: Yep.
2: You know, the short ones where he can take two steps and get rid of the ball.
0: And
2: right there.
0: Fake to Bull. There's the quick pass caught in the flats out to about the 15-yard line.
2: Yep.
0: Gain of two or three.
2: That's the safety coming up. So, you know, once again, we're going to have to make him. You know, he made a good move on him. Guy came up, made a good tackle.
0: Machino trying to get Kurlotz involved and has thrown to him a couple of times tonight.
2: Mm-hmm. And that's what they're going to do. They're just going man. So we've got to figure out our man beaters here, and that's one of them.
0: Second down and 8.
2: Either that or run a post right here.
0: Ball at the 16-yard line. The Lakers in the Ellie Holman Howe red zone, and they jump.
2: That's defense.
0: Second good hard count.
3: Take five.
2: Yep.
0: Take five the easy way, and that'll put him inside the 15. Lakers knocking on the door with 7:25 left to play here in the third quarter. Our third quarter action is being brought to you by Mid-City Lumber. Good quarter of football. Thanks for the sponsorship. Machino out of the shotgun. He's got a man open.
2: Oh,
0: good defensive play.
2: Yep.
0: Take nothing away from him. That was a great defensive play for Heritage. That was Klein.
2: Bryce Branson was open on the left-hand side as well in that flat route.
0: Okay, these third down and threes, Coach, makes a believer out of me. They've matriculated, as you say, down the field.
2: Yep, yep.
0: Facing a number of third down and threes.
2: I'd say with Perk in the backfield, we're probably going to be throwing the ball. It's man coverage. They're going to be bringing some people.
0: Machino's on a keeper. Nice jab step. Across the 5
2: there
0: to the 4. First down. Goal to go, Lakers.
2: There you go. Somebody is down. That would be a War Eagle.
0: Now, one of the D-backs, the kid that actually made the hit on Machino, went down pretty hard. He's cramping up. We'll take a quick 30-second break, and we'll be back with Dr. Machino and his assessment in just a moment. Right here on Mix 92.7 Sports and MoSportsZone.com.
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0: You're in a 30, right, Sandra?
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0: 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Doc, what do you got?
2: He's fine. Getting some pickle juice on the sideline.
0: Is that what they
2: there
0: do?
2: Yep.
0: Pickle juice. Huh?
2: Pickle juice.
3: You can get that at Hy-Vee. It comes with pickles.
2: All right, let's see. Looks
0: first like down, goal to go from the 4. Lakers knocking on the door in the Ali Holman Howe red zone. Machino under center. Power formation in front. And
2: Levi Burke, what?
0: Well, they blew that whistle awfully early.
2: Oh, my goodness. What is going on?
0: Eli Perk manages to make it into the end zone, never losing his feet. They blew him down at the 2-yard line.
2: That guy needs
0: or the 3.
2: Yeah.
0: He might have been stood up, but he's not the kind of back that's going to stop on first contact.
2: No. Wait till he gets to the ground or gets driven back 3 yards, not just a stalemate. You got to give him an opportunity to move.
0: Wow, that should have been 6. Eli wound up in the end zone. And now it's second down, goal to go from the 3.
2: Wide open.
0: And count that one. Yes, touchdown.
2: Yes, looks like Bryce Heron
0: finds him, Heron again in the end zone. And it's 19-9.
2: That's what the successful run does for you.
0: Yep.
2: You know, a play action on the 3-yard line, not afraid to throw it, not afraid to call it. And a great stick move by Heron to get wide open in the back of the end zone.
0: Sean Hill, nice call. Offensive coordinator for the Camdenton Lakers this year.
2: See if we can get a snap. They were practicing at halftime. Yes,
0: good
2: sir.
0: Good snap. Kicks up. Kick is good.
2: There we go.
0: 20-9. Now you're forcing Heritage to do something they're uncomfortable doing. They don't want to go to the air, but they're going to have to now, being down 2 scores.
2: Midway through the third quarter, I would give them one more offensive series. They are going to try to run the ball and try to score with 6 minutes left to get it within 1 score, and they still have all fourth quarter. So
0: we'll find out in 30 seconds right here on Mix 92.7 Sports and MoSportsZone.com.
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6: 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Yes.
0: Ball loose on the ground. On the ensuing kickoff, Lakers say they have it on a nice little chip shot
2: and the referee
0: by Schindler.
2: Agrees.
0: And the referee finally gives us the signal. It's first down, Lakers at the 27-yard line of Heritage.
2: What a kick.
0: Steve, before they score again, give us that last scoring recap.
3: I don't get too far behind. Hey, 14 plays, 85 yards, Machino to Heron. Heron's second touchdown of the night. That was a 3-yard pass. Extra point was good, putting the Lakers at 20 and the War Eagles 9 with 6:15 to go in the third quarter.
0: Score here. Now you got them forced into throwing the football, Coach.
2: Yes,
0: this is
2: absolutely
0: exactly what you talked about. Coming back from break, who would have thought they'd have found the open area on the field? That ball chucked up about 2 yards from going out of bounds and bounced straight up into the air, and the Lakers were able to recover. Here we go again. Machino under center this time. Fakes the handoff, rolls out to his left, now throws deep, caught at the 10.
2: That way, Branson.
0: Big fella at the 11. Branson with the reception, and it's a first down in the Ali Holman Howe red zone.
2: We are getting one-on-ones because they're playing man defense. These guys are sucking up on the run. They're a step behind our receivers, and Sean Hill is continually, I'm going to play action.
0: Okay. I'm noticing some things about Michael this year, looking for the bigger player out there.
2: Yep.
0: He's looking for a mismatch now. And, of course, with Crewson, whether he's bigger or not, he's going to create space.
2: He is.
0: Machino to throw once again. Easy over on the right side. Big stick and dives to the one-yard line.
2: Oh, Easton Lane.
0: put the hammer on the defender.
2: Uh-huh.
0: And he's still down.
2: Yes, sir.
0: I think that's another cramp. That's that same kid.
2: It is. He didn't drink enough pickle juice today.
0: Injury timeout brought to you by Lake Regional Health System. We'll be back in 30. 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
0: Welcome back. Lake Regional Health Systems brings us this injury report. Dr. Machino with a report.
2: Another cramp. Lack of pickle juice. Or lack of conditioning. I'm not sure how this team, you know. But, you know, we've got kids. I mean, Brody Reese, you know.
0: Sure.
2: He suffered through some cramps early last year, but he was playing a lot of both ways, you know. And some kids, genetically, they're going to do it. That may be one of those kids. I don't mean to pick on him, but let's go Lakers. Let's punch this in.
0: On the one-yard line, first down, goal to go. Machino under center. Quarterback keeper into the end zone. Touchdown, Lakers.
2: Look at the surge by the Hoggies.
0: 26-9. Michael Machino saw that behind his center. Their guards were spread out wide. He just pushed the center over the goal line.
2: Yep.
0: That was a total read by Machino.
2: Absolutely. Absolutely. Well, when their linebackers play at 2 or 3 yards off the ball, right, on the goal line, I mean,
0: you're on the 1 yard line.
2: Yeah,
0: I'm like, where's everybody at up the middle? He noticed that, took it right over the top.
2: Yep, but they're afraid. Are they going to play action on the one?
0: Schindler only attempt the extra point. Last one was good, so's this one. And
2: go.
0: It's 27-9. Lakers starting to roll with 5:33 left here in the third quarter. We'll be back in just a moment right here on Mix 92.7 Sports and MoSportsZone.com.
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0: On the 24-yard line, out to the 27-yard line on the return for Heritage.
2: Good tackle by James Robert McKenzie. Tell you what, another sophomore. You're going to hear a lot of sophomore names, and they are not playing like sophomores. You know, they're doing an excellent job.
0: That was Melber on the return for Heritage. Nice return. Puts him back out to about the 28-yard line.
2: You know, 5:26 left in the quarter. I don't think they're going to abandon the run right now. I could be wrong, but I would just think they feel like they have enough time to run the ball a little bit.
0: Sticking with Presley at quarterback. Three men shift right to left. They think they're going to ride left. They ride right behind the blockers. And Bull makes the tackle right at the first down marker. Now he powers forward for an extra two.
2: Well, it seemed like they waited about 5 or 6 seconds to blow the whistle.
3: Yeah, they waited the whistle that time.
2: Yeah, with eight
0: guys. Versus that last drive at the 1 yard line.
2: Yeah. Yeah. They are going to go with a hurry up. Free speed.
0: And they'll try the second man through this time. Levi Perk, big tackle on the left side. Gain of five. That was a quick burst by Olajuwon Smith.
2: Yep, Cardozo's in on that tackle as well. But, you know, here's the deal. You know, they're going to run time off the clock, and they may end up running out of time trying to run it down here.
0: Second down, five for Heritage. And a little reversed, end around. Boy, stops in the middle and bust free for about an extra two there.
2: Yeah, we got to find an answer.
0: That was Cortez. He's so low to the ground. He's probably, 5'7", 5'8"?
2: Yeah.
0: And he gets underneath people and just keeps those legs driving. It's a good little running back. Actually, kind of a wide out that comes in and will take the ball on an end around or a jet sweep. First down and 10 for Heritage at the 44. And it's Cortez again. He's got some opening running room. Spins out of a tackle. Still on his feet at the 15, 10. Goes down hard at the 5 yard line. He's got that explosiveness.
2: And he's strong. He breaks tackles. He's quick. He's fast.
0: Much like Crewson. He's shifty. He's got great balance. Once he spins out of a tackle, he gets his bearings really quick and continues moving those legs.
2: Low center of gravity.
0: First down, goal to go from the 7 after that big run by Cortez.
2: Uh-oh.
0: And they'll try the left side. Touchdown! That was Castaneda.
2: Inside, outside, inside, outside, inside, outside. You know?
0: 27-15 now. 12-point ball game. How to attempt the extra point?
2: No, I believe they're going to go for two. Maybe. To get it to 10 points.
0: Okay. Let's see what they're going to do here. Timeout called on the field, I guess, was called by Heritage. We'll take a 30. Brought to you by the Ed Schmidt team at eXp Realty. Custom.

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1: Welcome back. 27-15. Still awaiting the extra point attempt or the two-point conversion by Heritage after this score. Pretty good running by Cortez on that last series, finished off by Castaneda. Makes our score 27-15, 12-point ball game right now. They're going to try for two here. And they'll try the left side and into the end zone. Count the two-point conversion. It's a 10-point ball game. 27-17. Steve, you want to go ahead and wrap up that scoring drive?
2: Yeah, Denny, I tell you what, these guys are no joke, and they are not out of it by any means for the Warriors. 72 yards, all on the ground, no runs out of bounds. That was just a hurry-up offense. 7-yard run by Castaneda for the touchdown. Only took him five plays. Two-point conversion was good. So we have a 10-point ball game now with 3:40 to go in the third. 27-17 Lakers.
1: Heritage immediately wanting to set the ball up and kick it away. They've got some momentum now. They got the crowd back into the ball game, and you're starting to hear the band again.
2: Yeah.
1: They have heard the band for most of the third quarter. Of course, the Lakers have been scoring.
2: Watch for the onside.
1: Lakers up by 10. Good kick. Let it go in the end zone. Oh. It does. They'll spot the ball, and we'll start again.
3: That they have us guessing off balance.
4: And, you know, the defense just, they had us off balance the entire time. You know, they hit it inside, they hit it outside, hit it inside. You know, coach is trying to make calls and put our guys in the best position. And unfortunately, we were playing catch up.
1: Lakers go back to work offensively with 3 minutes, 40 seconds left to play in this third quarter. Seems like a long one, but there's been some scoring this quarter.
2: Oh.
1: Atlanta Lakers. Ball forward off sides.
4: Yep.
1: Illegal procedure is going to be the call. Cost them five. First down 15 now from the 15-yard line. Machino goes to the shotgun now. And it's a handoff to Bull, left side. Bull steps through the line of scrimmage, breaks a tackle, still driving forward out to the 25-yard line. So a gain of 10, nets five, and it's second down and five.
4: Great run by Bull. Comes out a little limpy. Cruz is going to replace him.
1: Good hard running by Bull, though.
4: Uh-huh.
1: Man, he took several shots and just kept driving forward.
4: He did, you know, and he's a tall kid. He runs with power, but he runs a little tall. It's easy for guys to get underneath him, but he keeps his feet driving.
1: Second down and five. Machino sends twins out to the right side this time. Cruising in the backfield. Man shifts from left to right. And Cruson goes back the other way. Looks like he's going to get very close to the first down, but a nice tackle made on the outside. That kid's having a good night. Camden Isbell.
4: Is that number three again? Is that the same kid been cramping?
1: He's been cramped up three times, boys. Like you said. Is that Elijah Smith? Well, maybe that's why the third quarter's taken so long. We've
4: yes.
1: had several cramping incidents.
4: Yes. Well, you know, and that was kind of my question, you know, coming into the second half, you know, how's our conditioning, you know? And you ask the other team, you look at the other team as well, how's their conditioning? Or who's going to be able to make it through the third and fourth quarter? Because this time of the year, that's very, very important. We don't get a lot of practices, you know, anymore. You know, the way the new rules are with the acclimatization.
1: Right.
4: We don't get a lot, and therefore you got to play a lot of people. And
2: you know what would help? What would help is Andy's Frozen Custard, one of our sponsors tonight. I tell you what, if you got a frozen custard, you are not going down. Pacific Pools, hang out in the pool. 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Geyer's Oil, Eagle Stop, great place to get gas and chips. Gentry Chevrolet, of course, Jack Sporting Goods, the Motor Hut, and Deerbirds Grocery Stores. That's some more
4: there
2: of our sponsors.
4: Go. Great sponsors.
2: You like that
4: great
2: segue?
1: That was a nice segue.
4: That was.
1: Thank
4: loved
1: you.
4: It. Loved it. What do we got?
1: Third down and three. From the 17-yard line. Excuse me, the 27-yard line. Machino out of the shotgun. Wants to throw. Strike. First down.
4: Nice. Nice. I'd say that's probably Bryce Heron again. Yes,
1: Heron again.
4: Chase Heron.
1: And Heron just went up above the defenders and grabbed that ball. He knew where he had to be to get that first down.
4: He did.
1: He just went 5 yards beyond, button hooked back, went up there, and the ball was right.
2: And I tell you what, that's a huge third down conversion.
4: Absolutely.
2: Okay, that keeps us with the ball, keeps that momentum out of their hands. If they get a three and out on this drive, it's all them with the mo.
1: 1:50 left here in the third quarter. It's 27-17, Lakers by 10 with the football moving downfield. Machino hands off inside. That's Crewson, and Crewson's going to get wrapped up at the line of scrimmage. Got spun around right at the line of scrimmage with a shirt tail tackle and just couldn't break free.
4: All right, I think we get to see our first look at Jackson Sweat for tonight, maybe.
1: Jackson Sweat, just a freshman, isn't he?
4: Sophomore.
1: Sophomore. Yep. I remember seeing him last year. He was a freshman last year.
4: Yes.
1: So I guess 1 year older, he'd be a sophomore.
4: Absolutely.
1: That's how that works.
4: Yeah, that's right. Let's see if he's going to get the ball here, if we're going to do a little play action.
1: Second down, 9. They're going to give Crewson a yard on the carry. 1 minute left in the third quarter. Machino. In trouble.
2: Look out.
1: He's going to go down back at about the 25-yard line. Big sack. Couldn't have come at a better time for Heritage. And it's going to bring up third down and 20.
4: And it came off his blind side, you know, as he was trying to roll a little bit to the left. And then there was pressure coming on the front side as well. There was a missed block in there somewhere on that backside.
1: Boy, is it just up here? You were down on the field, Coach. Is it pretty windy on the field, too?
4: No, it wasn't too
1: not bad.
4: Bad
1: flags
4: there.
1: Kind of whipping around down there. Uh-huh. Hearing the wind in our microphones. Machino sends twins to the right side. Rolls out to the right side. In trouble. Launches it. Jump ball. Oh, thank you for missing that. Will Stone, check that. Isbell was wide open by himself at about the 40. Went on the offensive and just forgot to catch the ball. He didn't have a player within 10 yards of him.
4: He's talking to his receiver, letting him know what he saw and make sure that they're both on the same page next time.
1: So it's going to force Camdenton into a punting situation with a fourth down and 20 back at their own 27-yard line. Machino also does the punting. Pretty good pooch punter. It's a low kick away, bounces at about the 40, picked up at about the 38. Return starts there. Oh, and a good open field tackle.
4: Yes, sir.
1: That's Jennings on the tackle. Check that.
4: James Robert McKenzie.
1: McKenzie again. He's having a good night.
4: He is. Sure tackler. Gets a lot of defense in there. Defense got to step up right now. And up 10. We can't, and we're still in the third quarter.
1: Right. A lot of football to play.
4: Yep, a lot of football.
1: Got to get a stop. Kind of get this momentum going back the Laker way.
4: No, it looks like the quarter might have expired.
1: Quarter's down to 29.
4: Well, I think that's just the
1: a break. Okay, yeah, it's the break.
4: So they flip the flags. They're going the other way. So it's start of the fourth quarter now.
1: All right, we'll go ahead and keep it here since I talked halfway through the break. Thank our third quarter sponsor again, Mid-City Lumber. Coming up, our fourth quarter, Allie Holman Howe Funeral Home is our sponsor. Appreciate the great support we get out of the Camdenton Laker area. So many people make this football game possible for us to broadcast. We got a crew we got to bring along here to provide the most Sports Zone feed. And of course, Sean Machino's not cheap.
2: No. Oh, my contract just takes about 7 or 8 of them.
4: All right. Let's see what Purple Haze can do.
1: First down and 10 for Heritage. Handoff right side, and a good tackle. Jennings right there to bring him down after a 4-yard gain.
4: We'll see what kind of pace they're going to go here. They're not going to go too quick. They've got the whole quarter to work with, they feel, so.
1: Yeah, they're taking their time getting in and out of a huddle.
4: Yeah.
1: But they get up to the line of scrimmage pretty quickly. Everybody's in tight, though. They're going to run the football, see if they can just dominate the line of scrimmage. And they'll start
4: nice
1: on that
4: job.
1: Side. Nothing there.
4: Hey,
1: Lakers stuffed them.
4: Big boy John King in there. You know, finally got the penetration. We got the right defensive call, and he was in there right at the line of scrimmage to stop him.
1: Third down and 6 for Heritage now. This is a big play.
4: It is. We haven't put him in too many third down and long. Mm-hmm. So are they going to run or are they going to pass? Hopefully they pass. That's not their strength. And what's
1: well, the inside here? Handoff to Elijah Wan's been mm-hmm. one of their better plays. He's had cramps 3 times, but he's in the game right now. Watch for him to get the call.
4: There we go. That helps.
1: Left side of the line for Heritage had movement. That's going to cost him 5 yards. It'll bring up a third down and 11.
4: Now that is probably going to force him to pass the ball.
1: Yeah. And this is that awkward situation for them. They're 0-for-3, right, Steve, passing the football?
2: Yeah. 0-for-3 now. It could be, I don't know, do you do 2-down territory at this part of the field?
4: Probably. I mean, I think they would, knowing how long it takes for them to score. You know, of course, it only took them a couple minutes last time.
1: Yep. Third down, 11. Presley takes a snap, rolling out to his right. They're going to pass. Comes back over to the
2: intercept.
1: Picked off. Lakers coming back the other way to the 41-yard line.
4: Levi Perk.
1: Perk in the right position, stayed at home, picks it, and turns it up down upfield. Where'd they finally spot that ball? They're going to give him the 30.
4: 42, maybe. I don't know.
1: I thought they were walking inside the 30. I was like, he did more than I thought he did. 42-yard line. We'll take it. Lakers back on the offensive. Up 10 with 10:30 to play.
4: That's what we needed right there. Force them
2: into
4: a
2: just
4: throwing down.
2: That's a second turnover for the War Eagles.
4: How many more could we have? We forget about the interception went right through Reese's hands in the first quarter.
1: Couple turnovers have made the difference tonight.
2: Mm-hmm. Well, how big is that 5-yard penalty now?
4: Yes.
2: It forced him to pass.
4: Yeah. For a team like that, that is huge.
1: Machino go to the shotgun. First down and 10 from the 42. And they give it to
4: Bull.
1: Bull on the right side.
2: Go, go, go.
1: 20, 15, 10,
4: nice
1: 5.
4: Job.
1: Touchdown.
2: Wow.
1: Bull cut it outside. And there was nobody left. He just outran everybody.
4: That's right. That's right. Great job. Great job, Hoggies. I mean, that was, I think me and Steve could have run through that hole.
2: You know, well, I could have walked.
1: I don't think Steve could have. I've seen
2: walked.
1: Him run.
2: You know, I probably wouldn't have got as far. But
4: I would have pulled a handy going through there at least.
1: Bull got the ride, the piggyback ride back to the sideline. Somebody went over there, and he jumped on his back and rode him back.
4: Showed some speed there. You know, I mean, that's an inside linebacker playing for us.
1: Yeah.
4: He's got some closing speed.
1: 33-17, another cramp on the field. We'll take a 30. 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
1: Welcome back, 34-17. Quick recap, Steve.
2: One play, 42 yards. Caleb Bull for the touchdown. Extra point good.
1: Good kickoff by Schindler. Puts it into the end zone, and they'll have to spot it.
4: First
1: no return.
2: But got to mention the interception by Levi Perk, too. Set him up in that great field position.
4: Yeah.
2: Huge momentum swing for this game.
4: That's a lot just of War Eagles.
1: Another kid down.
4: A lot of War Eagles
2: playing on the field.
1: You know, and
2: we need some high V pickle juice up in here.
1: I talked to your old coach one time, Bob Shore. We're playing Jeff City, and he came up to the booth. And the kids at Jeff City were dropping like flies, much like tonight. And they're all cramping up. I said, Coach, why isn't Camdenton cramping up? Two reasons. We're in better shape. And they hydrate for 3 days out. We tell them what they're having for breakfast, lunch, and dinner, and what they're drinking.
4: Absolutely.
1: And he goes, you won't see the Camdenton Lakers cramping up.
4: Nope. Now, if you do, it's the own kid's fault because he didn't follow protocol.
1: Right.
4: But they have a protocol that this is what you do. And it's not just during, I mean, you've got to do it during the week because these practices are 97 degrees outside, you know.
2: Yeah. You know who else doesn't cramp up?
4: Who's that?
2: U.S. Disaster Restoration. Those guys are on
4: Never.
2: The You can have all the water you want, and those guys will fix it for you. High-tech auto body, Steve's Pest Control, no relation, Kelly's Port Marina. 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That is a lighting company. EXP Realty, Hy-Vee, as we mentioned, and Seven Springs Restaurant and Events. Have you ever been down to Seven Springs Restaurant? It's a wonderful place. Seven Springs Restaurant and Event Space.
1: Yeah.
2: Those guys will never cramp up on you, okay?
4: No.
2: Never. These segues are getting kind of hard.
4: Yeah. Hey, you're doing great.
1: Let me save you. I want to thank our friends at Kelly's Port for being our booth sponsor for probably the last 20 years.
2: Yeah.
1: I tell you, you know you're getting old when Randy Kelly's kids are running the business now,
2: wow.
1: And you used to call their football games.
2: And I tell you what, one of his boys, Ryan, helped my son out in baseball like you wouldn't believe. He was upperclassman, and JW played baseball, and he took him under his wing. I think he led the league in hit by a pitch. That's how he got on base. But.
1: So he took after dad.
2: I said, at least don't hit him in the heads.
1: To hang over the plate in slow pitch softball.
2: Yeah.
4: Lean into
2: ow,
4: it.
2: Ow,
1: he's hoping to better
2: arm,
1: his average.
2: Yeah,
4: I think it's broke. All right, James Robert McKenzie. Big John. And Silas Weems. I haven't talked about Silas yet. Silas, great nose guard.
1: First down and 10.
4: Oh,
1: little
4: yeah,
1: reverse
4: yeah.
1: Right into the middle, and the Lakers are there and stuff them. No Ooh. Gain.
4: Had the right defense called there. It's kind of a guessing game sometimes, you know. I mean, it really is with an offense like this. Are we either going to go inside or outside?
1: Right.
4: You know, and you call the right defense, and you will stuff it. Say that it's probably going to go in the air here.
1: Well, I mean, this, Steve, what's the Presley's passing efficiency?
2: I don't think he has one.
1: Deep pitch, right side, and the Lakers are there once again. Levi Perk getting to the ball carrier, doing a great job for the Lakers all night. He had the pick in the series before this one, and now he's right there to spin him around. That number 10, Cortez, is a shifty little runner too. You got to stay up with him.
4: Yeah, he had a great angle on him because Curve was getting covered up by a big offensive tackle, but he kept his outside arm free and forced him back inside to Perk. Nowhere to go.
1: Third down, long four. Presley under center. Oh, big
8: Silas.
1: Hit.
8: There's Silas.
1: Wow.
8: Silas.
1: Double.
8: Yeah.
1: Oh, my. That has got to be Andy's jackhammer hit of the game.
8: Yes,
2: he was
8: going to
2: tackle Smith if he had the ball or not.
8: Uh-huh. Absolutely. Absolutely.
2: Great play.
4: Tell you what, we are starting to see our defensive line take over, but here's why. We're rotating three in, three out, three in, three out. We're keeping those guys fresh, and they're starting to win the battle up front in the fourth quarter when those guys are probably getting a little cramped up, a little tired.
2: Yeah, and tired enough they're taking a timeout right now.
4: Uh-huh.
1: Yeah, they've been doing that a lot tonight. We'll do it as well for 30 seconds. 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
1: Whistle blow. The play never got off the ground.
2: Something got set. Oh, timeout, Camden.
1: Camden calls a timeout right there towards the end. 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
4: Coach Walker didn't like what he saw there. They were in no back, I believe, and I don't know if he had the right call for no back.
2: It's fourth down. We set for.
4: Yeah.
1: Hey, we're down to 8 minutes, 33 seconds. Left in this ball game, Lakers with a 17-point lead, 34-17. This has been a fun one to watch, fun one to call.
2: This is the ball game. If they're running the play, fourth down, they're keeping their territory.
4: Yeah,
2: if they don't convert, it's a ball game.
4: Yep.
2: So good use of a timeout. Make sure you get the defense right.
4: Coach Walker might have been thinking they were going to punt, and all of a sudden they come out and five wide. He wants to get the right defense called.
1: Saw Bryce Dernan prior to the night's festivities, and what do you think the first thing he said was? I'll just tell you. Did you guys see those baseball fields? Presley to throw. Goes over the middle.
2: Oh! Intercepted.
1: Intercepted by the Lakers. 20, 15, 10, 5. Tack on six more.
4: Brody Reese.
1: Wow. Touchdown Reese.
4: There we go. That's what.
1: How about this Lakers defense and offense? Brody Reese with that big pick. Perk a pick before that. A fumble recovery. And look at the scoreboard light up for the Lakers. 40-17 now with 8:24 left to play.
4: That's why Coach Walker called a timeout. Make sure he had the guys in the right place. And don't give him anybody to throw to. He was satisfied with rushing three, maybe four on that one, and we're going to drop seven in the coverage.
1: Schindler on to attempt the extra point for the Lakers. Good snap, good hold. Kicks up, and no good. He pulled it. Just left. A little more comfortable now with a 23-point lead. 40-17, back with more on Mix 92.7 Sports at MoSportsZone.com.
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1: Schindler on to kick it away. Good kick. This will come down inside the 10, down at about the 6. Return starts there. Setting up the wall, trying to get to the middle. Lakers answer. Just shut it down. They tried to set up that wall for that middle return, and boy, it just collapsed. The Lakers went flying through there in numbers, able to bring back that return man.
13: I don't know if you recall the past couple years, but this was not one of the best parts of our game. We had some touchdown long returns, after a score, and got them back, and Coach Walker has put, Coach Edson has put some solid guys out there who fly down and make tackles.
1: Special teams brought to you by the Motor Hut in Camdenton. Deep pitch, and that's Castanero to about the 27.
13: Come on, Cole.
1: And he's I'll tell you what, he's probably their best runner. You can tell their legs are starting to go, Coach.
13: Yeah.
1: This has been a very physical ball game. And like you said, Lakers aren't backing down.
13: No, they're not. And actually, they're ramping it up.
1: They want Jeff City in the worst way. You know that.
13: Mm-hmm. Yep. We've tasted blood, and we're coming after them.
1: Presley. Hands off deep to Castanado. Good tackle up front.
13: Branson
1: just spun them around like they were dancing, threw them to the ground. Kind of rude.
13: I know. Once again, you can see.
1: What have I got we can give him?
13: That was
1: worth bringing up. Lumberjack. Play of the game. I like that one. And if Branson.
13: All right. It'll be interesting. Do you think they will throw the ball again, Steve?
2: It doesn't look like it. It almost looks like they're in a passing set right there.
1: Oh, handed off right up the gut. Nothing there. Castaneda gets spun around at the 30-yard line, and this will bring up fourth down in the long 4.
13: I'd say they're probably going to punt. I don't know. It's interesting.
1: 6:45. I don't know.
13: Interesting.
2: Fourth and 3. With the score, they almost have to go for it.
13: Yeah, looks like they are.
1: This has been a really good test because the big guys up front for Heritage.
13: Yeah, absolutely.
1: I mean, for the young guys, you've got the sophomore line for Camdenton has been able to stand up to these big guys. I mean, they're probably giving up 20, 30 pounds across the line.
13: Yeah.
1: Roll out on the left side, Castaneda. He's not going to get there. Lakers take over on downs at the 38-yard line of Heritage.
13: When we talked about it before the game, is this defense is going to have to carry the offense, and they have tonight. It took them a while, and we had some areas and some times of the game where we kind of relaxed. They got the best of us, but in the end,
1: I'm going to say this.
2: How much could you attribute this to conditioning?
1: Lakers.
2: And the ability
1: to see it in the fourth quarter.
2: Yeah.
1: You can definitely see it here.
2: Yeah, absolutely.
1: Those kids from Heritage are worn out. Mm-hmm. Lakers still just fly into the football.
13: Absolutely. Absolutely. And that's just a testament to, how we work in practice, how we've worked all summer. And the kids can hang their hat on this.
1: Lakers huddled up along the sideline. They've got 15 seconds starting now to get a playoff. Been a little long over there along the sideline.
13: Yeah.
1: Machino under center. Got the playoff in time. And they're going to go with Heron on the right side.
13: That's Jackson Sweat.
1: I'm sorry, Jackson Sweat into the ball game.
13: Yep.
1: Well, how about Heron? Two touchdown receptions tonight.
13: He's had a great game.
1: Yeah, he did. Lakers have had a good game.
13: Yep.
1: Second down, 12.
13: Michael's going to let that clock roll down, which he should. No sense in snapping it.
1: Good presence of mind right there. Snap the ball. And Sweat bounces off one tackle, trying to get to the sideline. Makes a move inside, and good hard running. Picks up three or four on the carry.
2: Tough running. He kind of ran into our... we had some guy coming across for a block. Kind of ran into him.
1: Third down and 10. Boy, they didn't give him a very good spot.
2: Nope.
1: I thought he got to like the 31-yard line. They got him at the 33.
2: See if Coach Hill is going to keep it on the ground or is he going to try to get a first down here?
1: You're milking the clock. We're down almost under 5 minutes now. 5 minutes now.
2: Got to hurry, Michael.
1: 4 seconds on the play clock. Snap the ball. They did in time. Michael to throw. Machino strike, caught down the sideline, 10-yard line, out of bounds at the 8-yard line, but it's a first down.
2: Creed Krulots.
1: Krulots has got several attempts. He's caught two out of three, I believe, but Machino seems to really want to get him involved in the game.
2: Yep. Solid hands. And Creed's another one. He worked. He was a quarterback his seventh grade year and eighth grade year, and he played a little bit his ninth grade year as well. And now they've moved him out to a receiver. He's big, he's physical, and he loves football.
1: First down, goal to go from the 9-yard line. Machino under center. Long count, takes a snap, hands off, Sweat. Oh, nice move. Cuts back into the end zone. Touchdown, Lakers. How about that?
2: Jackson Sweat. You know, in this zone offense, you have to be patient. Jackson, patient. Eli, patient.
1: That cutback right there was pretty.
2: Mm-hmm.
1: He just waited for them to overplay and cut back against the grain into the end zone for six more. 46-17. Lakers would have been hard-pressed to put 46 points on the board in three games last year.
2: Yes.
1: This team has really gelled and come together. Call it what you want. Little extra coach has really gelled and come together. Call it what you want. Little extra coaching, little extra time in the weight.

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5: Welcome back, Denny Bennett. Steve Schneider with another scoring recap.
6: 33 yards, Denny. Four plays. Sweat with the 9-yard TD run. Extra points good. 47-17 with 4:31 left in the game.
5: Schindler with a kickoff. Sends him deep again, back to the 5-yard line. Return starts on the left side. Again, trying to come across field. Lakers close at the 25-yard line. Gang tackling, four of them there to bring down the return man. Another cramp. How about that? Jaden Cortez. Yeah. That kid's played a lot, though. He's had a lot of carries. He's going both ways.
7: Yep. They've got a few running backs they can put back there with, you know, to give him a spell. I would say that the War Eagles are going to be content with running the play.
6: They just want to score again, okay, for pride. So they're going to definitely go for the touchdown, but I don't see them doing anything that would be in the air.
5: I don't really see them going in the air either. Are they 0 for 5, Steve? Two picks.
6: With two interceptions.
5: And they get it to the big fella right up the guts. Got some running room. Got to the sideline. It's a foot race down the left side of the field. He might go. He's at the 10. 5. Touchdown. There it is. Good for them. 47-24. 23, excuse me. Extra points yet to be determined.

0: They had not used that kid much all night long.
1: No,
0: he's got fresh legs, came in there, and you could tell.
1: Yeah. Well, and also, and this is not a knock at all, but that's, you know, mostly our second-team defense in there. We decide to sub out. We got a big lead, and we're going to give other guys an opportunity to get in there and play. And
0: then, two-point conversion attempt is good. Jack Presley kept it himself, spun around, and then check that. He handed it off to Edwin Reyes. So it's 47-25. When we return, Heritage will kick off to the Lakers with 4:07 left right here on Mix 92.7 Sports and MoSportsZone.com.
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0: Welcome back to anybody. Steve Schneider has another scoring recap for you.
4: It didn't take long at all. I say they're going to work a touchdown for Pride. Well,
1: yes,
4: they got a little bit of it real quick there. Paired Dozier with the 74-yard TD run. Not sure if we had our starters in there on the line, but either way, got them 7 points or 8 points in a hurry, and the two-point conversion was good. So, still 4 minutes left to go in this game. It is 47-25 now, Lakers over the War Eagles.
1: I think moving some guys up. I think they're going to...
4: It might be an onside kick.
1: Yeah.
0: Looks like Cruson and Sweat back deep to receive. Onside kick. Handled nicely.
4: Oh, look at this.
0: By the Lakers. Big fella. 30, 25, 20, 10, 5.
1: Oh.
0: Touchdown.
4: Oh.
1: Uh-oh.
0: Wait.
1: Are they
0: going
1: to get it?
0: They stripped the ball. He was in the end zone when they stripped it. You got to give him the touchdown.
1: Oh, you got to give him the touchdown. I don't know if they're going to or
4: they're
1: not.
4: They're
1: going to
4: talk about it.
1: Nope.
4: No.
1: They're not. They're going to give it a touchback.
4: And that's going to be their ball, isn't it?
1: That's going to be their ball.
0: Oh, come on. Come on. He was three yards deep in the end zone.
4: They did not have any. They were at a 45-degree angle looking at that.
0: Come on.
4: So unless you actually.

0: see it, you got to let the offensive player have that that call.
1: He was 3 yards deep.
2: They were so far behind the runner that they could not see it.
0: Let's see if they try to correct the mistake.
1: Boy, Lakers coaching staff is out there going, come on, guys, you weren't even on the same side of the field. Wow.
2: Coach Walker is definitely pleading his case.
1: I bet he is.
2: Yeah.
1: Mark Jennings was the up man for the Lakers that returned it for a touchdown. They're going to say he fumbled the ball going into the end zone. I thought he was 3 yards deep in the end zone.
0: Yeah,
1: I really did. He had, because I was watching to see if they were going to try and strip. He crossed the goal line, then they stripped. They're going to wave it off. Unbelievable.
2: Mike, we got a timeout maybe on the Lakers. I don't know.
0: Timeout, Camdenton.

0: Why, Coach Walker's out there. Isn't he?
1: Oh, yeah. No, I mean, he's getting after it.
2: Yeah, there's no way you can make that call unless you're standing on the goal line.
3: Yeah, they're at the 40-yard line.
2: Yeah, they're looking from way behind the play. There's no way they could tell that.
1: I think he's going to put his starting defense back in.
2: He's still pleading his case. While he's pleading his case, I'm going to plead our case for why you should patronize these sponsors. Stover Carpet.
3: It's getting worse.
2: Stover Carpet. This first time I can say that they're like, you know, really north of us. But and then Central Ozark Medical Center, Econolift Boat Hoists, the Butcher Shop down there in Canton, Golden Rule Insurance, Old Kinderhook, great place to play golf, Dex and Dock Company, and Lake Regional Health Systems. 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
1: Absolutely.
2: Of your Camdenton Lakers football team.
1: All right. So the starter defense, they got a break.
0: Unbelievable.
1: Now they're coming back out there.
0: We'll watch that one back.
2: We'll watch that one.
0: On Moe's Sports Zone, I'll go back and watch that. You can see he was in the end zone already.
3: Loading up. Going deep. Up. Oh, almost picked off. That would have been his third.
2: I don't know how
3: pick.
2: He didn't catch that.
0: I don't either. Okay, we're still at 4:07. Go ahead and let that play clock sit there for a while, or the game clock.
1: You betcha. Oh, now they're going to run it on an incomplete pass.
0: They had a play.
1: Now they're running it. Oh, okay. So now they stopped it at 4:01. I guess 6 seconds ran off the clock. Oh, goodness.
0: Drayden Kerr right there to make that interception and went through his hands. Boy, he's wanting that one back. This is the kind of game you got to do that in. Presley, deep pitch.
1: He's
0: round
1: got some room.
0: The right side. Lakers starting to fill. And they bring him down after about a 14-yard gain. Good sportsmanship. Kirk makes the tackle, and Edwin Reyes was helping him up off the mat after the end of that play. I like seeing that.
1: Yep.
0: Down to 3:50 left in the ball game, and they'll try right up the middle again. More running room, and boy, they're getting through there, aren't they?
1: Yes, they are. It's just, you know, it's tough. You try to cover the outside, and then they run it up on the inside, and they're getting some chunk plays. Our defense, you know, they set out a series. They're feeling pretty comfortable, and now they got to go back in and get some stops here.
0: As Gavin Dozier's a sophomore. You talk about the sophomores from the Lakers. They got some young kids out here. And Cardeza.
1: Kirk. That was a good tackle.
0: Castaneda, excuse me, picks up about 6. Clock winds down to 3:08. Still running.
1: Drayden Kerr came up, you know, and forced that play inside at corner, which is, you know, enabled Perk to get the pursuit angle on him.
0: 2:55 left in the ball game. Right up the middle. There's the sophomore still on his feet, running hard to the 25-yard line. Good hard running.
1: Yep.
0: Dozier again, getting a lot of work. Just a sophomore, but, man, he's tough to bring down. 2:35 left in the ball game. Lakers still up 47-25. Heritage not going away quietly. Hand off, Castaneda cuts back across the green.
2: Uh-oh.
0: Got some running room inside the 10 to the 5. Well, that was,
1: you know,
0: almost 6.
1: Momentum plays, you know, a big role. You know, they get that quick score. You know, then they get the ball back, and all of a sudden you give them some life.
0: Castaneda was kind of holding the ball out to his side and into the end zone. Cortez makes it 47-31. 2 minutes left to play.

0: you know, you can tell they brought in these fresh legs for Heritage.
1: Yep.
0: And they're having success here late in the game.
1: They are.
0: Presley wants to throw. Two-point conversion. Caught.
1: Yep.
0: And it's good for the two-point conversion. 47-33 should be. They put up 49-31 on the board.
1: Yep.
0: So now they'll give Heritage the two-point conversion. Back in 30 seconds, this is Mix 92.7 Sports and MoSportsZone.com.
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0: Welcome back. 47-33 our score. Steve Schneider's got a recap.
5: Seven plays, 80 yards. Cortez with the five-yard run. They did it in quick fashion, Denny, using up just a little over a minute and a half on the clock. And it is now 47-33. Good news is there's only 2 minutes left.
1: I tell you what.
5: Oh, they got it.
1: Yeah, they got it.
0: Yeah,
1: absolutely.
0: The kicker actually recovered the football.
1: Uh-huh.
0: He just kept following the ball.
1: Oh, uh-oh, there we go.
5: We got some flags now.
0: There you go. There you go.
5: Let's see which way that's going to go.
0: It's got to go against Heritage.
1: Yeah.
0: Trying to continue on with that play. I think one of the bigger kids for Heritage ripped the ball out of the kicker actually recovered the kick.
1: Yes, he did.
0: He followed the ball. It popped up into the air, and he caught it. One of the bigger kids ripped it out of his arms and started down the field. Well, he's going to get tackled if you're carrying the ball.
5: Offsetting penalties, they're calling.
0: Oh, wow.
1: Interesting.
0: Isn't it?
1: Okay. Well, you can't advance a ball, so they're going to place it, I think, where he touched it. At least they should. It looks like they are.
0: Well, they are. Okay.
1: Yes, they are.
0: Good call then.
1: Yeah.
0: All right. Two minutes, 1 second left. Heritage has the football again. Onside kick recovered by their own kicker. Presley takes a snap, handoff right up the gut. Big, strong running back is going to be thrown back after a gain of about four. Call it five.
1: Well, just get up real slow. Take as much time as you can.
0: 1:52 left, and it looks like Heritage is going to take a timeout. We'll take a timeout, brought to you by Ed Schmidt and the EXP team on Mix 92.7 Sports and MoSportsZone.com.
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0: Welcome back. 1:52 left to play. Second down, five for the Heritage War Eagles. Presley wants to throw. Rolls out to his right. Throws over the middle. Caught for the first time. They have a completion. And the Lakers swarm to the ball carrier, Isbell. It's enough for the first down, down to the 25-yard line. Clock stopped at 1:43 while they reset the chains.
1: Laker defense got to get ready. They're going fast.
0: And they'll hand off. Castaneda along the left side. Steps inside. Now back inside to the 12-11-yard line.
11: Castaneda on the carry all the way down.
0: Another first down. Stops the clock at 1:32. Now they wind. 1:20 left in the ball game. Presley out of the shotgun, rolling out to his right. Wants to throw, nobody home. Now he comes back over the middle, caught. Isbell, touchdown.
1: Wow.
0: 47-39.
1: Momentum, momentum, momentum. All started with the return for a touchdown taken away from the Lakers.
0: Yeah, yeah.
1: You know. And we got to get ready again. They're going to go for two. They're going to kind of go for the win here. They go for two. Nope, they're going to kick it.
0: 1:12 left to play. Heritage is going for the extra point. Not a two-point conversion, but an extra point. That would make it a 47-40 game. Kicks up, and it is good. It's a one-score game. First time in the second half it's been that close, and it comes with 1:12 left to play. 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
0: Welcome back. Steve Schneider's got a score.
5: 47 yards, 11-yard TD pass, Presley to Campbell. They did it quick. Kick the extra point. It's a one-score game with a minute 12 to go. This kick will tell the story.
0: Pretty good at onside kicks. The kicker actually recovered his own just moments ago. There we
5: Lakers
0: go.
5: Get this one.
0: There we go. At the 50-yard line, a little scrum afterwards.
1: Michael decided to absolutely destroy the kicker this time. And his helmet came flying off. that was impressive. Michael had about three steps on him and said, I'm getting
0: You're
1: him.
0: Not getting this
1: and
0: one.
1: And he laid All right. him out.
0: You think the coach had anything to do with that?
1: Yeah, possibly.
0: Yeah.
1: If you're not
0: Do you think you're taking the kicker out? You're going to let the kicker recover?
1: Here's what the coach said. If you're not getting the ball, you better pick somebody out and absolutely destroy him.
5: Hey, but War Eagles, 23 unanswered points in the fourth quarter, and they did it quick.
1: Yeah, they did it
5: so
1: quick.
5: So it just shows you just can never let up. You can never take your foot off the gas.
0: Lakers need to close it out. 1:12 left to play. They're up by 7, 47-40. As Steve just said, a lot of scoring here in this fourth quarter.
1: So I guess is War Eagles out of timeout, Steve?
0: Going into the victory formation here. And just take a knee. All right.
1: Okay, I guess War Eagles are out of timeouts.
0: Out of timeouts, I'll just go ahead and run some clock here.
1: Yep. Yeah.
0: Two more knees, and it's OVER. Fourth quarter action's been great. 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Thank you for your support of the Lakers. Nice way to start the year with a big win. Long way away, but we're glad you were watching it tonight. Hey, go back if you're watching the game tonight and look at that strip in the end zone that Jen had in the end zone. On the onside kick, he ran at the length of the field into the end zone. Then they said that it was a fumble, and he had already crossed the goal line, in my estimation.
5: Well, whether he did or not, but none of the referees had a clear shot at that play. And so you gotta give it to the offense,
1: yeah,
5: or to the ball carrier,
1: yeah,
5: unless you can see him clearly. Anyway.
0: Great ball.
5: 8 seconds to go.
0: You know, for both these teams, they left it on the field.
5: Yeah.
0: How about Heritage coming back in that fourth quarter like that? They got a little bit of help.
1: Yeah, you know, special teams, you know, how much time in our 14 practices can you spend on onside kick, on your special teams? You know, you go over the basics, but, you know, we're trying to install a brand-new offense, and, you know, it's just one of those things. You know, you got to roll the dice, and if they put in a hands team there at the end to secure it, they did the time before that. Got away with it, sort of. Not really, because they gave it to the end and give the ball back to them whenever we obviously scored. So, but, you know, they're gonna. It's learning moments.
0: Hey, a win's a win. Lakers start off the season on a high note with a 47-40 win. Could have been 53 or 54. We'll talk about it after the game in our post-game show, brought to you by High Tech Auto Body and Towing, coming up next, right here on Mix 92.7 Sports and MostSportsZone.com.
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0: 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First win of the season. Comes a long way from home, guys, so we're going to have an abbreviated postgame show. But I want to mention a couple of good plays that were made tonight. First of all, the Indy's Frozen Custard jackhammer hit of the game. Silas Weans. Oh, man, did he have a big hit. And when you talk about the Hogs pork chop blocks of the game, I think that sophomore line deserves to share it. I really do.
1: Yeah.
0: They played really well tonight overall.
1: They did. They opened up a lot of great holes.
0: Where are we at? Lumberjack, hit of the game, Branson.
1: Oh, yeah. He came in on slant and tackle for loss. We didn't get many tackle for losses tonight, but that was a big one. That's when the defense was playing good, and it's just a certain set of events that came through.
5: Well, yeah.
1: With momentum, and Heritage got, you know.
5: You talk about the end of the third quarter is 27-17. Final of the game was 47-40.
1: Yeah.
5: Okay, so do the arithmetic. I mean, that's quite the thing. But, again, questionable call on the fumble out the back of the end zone.
0: Honorable mention for Mark Jens.
5: Yeah.
1: Yeah.
0: Huh?
5: There you go.
0: He ran a long way for a big dude.
5: I tell you what.
0: I had him three yards deep. Go back and watch it on Most Sports Zone. We archive the games. Well, and tell me that Mark Jens doesn't deserve six.
5: Yeah. And so, that's the challenge to our entire audience out there. Go wake your friends up. Tell them watch that play back tomorrow, and we'll take a vote or a call in.
1: Yes, indeed.
5: You know, and speaking of you know, checking things out at the end. Okay,
1: yeah.
5: I've got just a few more of the sponsors.
1: Let's
5: this is a challenge. The few more to mention: Bandana's Barbecue, great place to go get a lunch or a dinner. Showcase Publishing, Columbia College, Lake of the Ozarks. Okay, if you're feeling a little dumb, go there and get yourself a little smarts. Alliance Garage Doors, Bobcat, Lake of the Ozarks, and Fitzgerald Screen Enclosures. I think they're new this year.
1: Yeah.
5: And but again, to all of our sponsors, can't thank you enough. You know, and everybody out there, go spend your money with those guys.
0: We have got one more piece of hardware to hand out tonight, and that's our Mills & Sons Insurance Trusted Choice Player of the Game.
5: I got to give it to Michael Machino. I thought he had a great game.
0: I thought Machino and Heron. You want to split it?
5: Well, let's split it. Okay.
0: What Machino, do you think, Coach?
5: 14 to 21 for 181 yards and two touchdowns, a 125 rating for Michael. Plus, give him 39 yards on the ground as well. So, you know, good one. And who else did you pick? Heron.
0: Heron and
5: two touchdowns. Yeah. Three catches, 32 yards and two touchdowns.
0: Can we throw in Cruson?
5: And Cruson, I'll tell you what, yeah. You know, five rushes, 91 yards and a touchdown. He also had a catch for 7 yards. So, I mean, it's a great effort.
0: It's hard to pick. It's hard to pick. We'll let you do that at home. For Steve Schneider, Coach Sean Machino, I'm Denny Benny. It's been another presentation of Mix 92.7 Sports and Most Sports Zone. Good night.

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But I understand why. 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
1: 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I'm Andy from Andy's Frozen Custard. 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

0: job you guys did, and it's super exciting to watch everybody. It's kind of a weird dichotomy, if you will. It's kind of a relaxed event. It's a fun event.
1: Whether you're out on the water or enjoying life back home, Kansas Insurance welcomes you to the Lake of the Ozarks Shootout.
0: If you get inside of one of these boats and you're approaching speeds of 150, 180, 200 plus miles per hour, that's no joke.
2: That's right. You know, and I was coming across the bridge coming over here this morning, and all the boats going out to the course. You know, because in this area right here, by the way, it's a 5-mile-an-hour zone from dog days all the way back. So when I was coming across, I think we're going to have a spectator fleet of somewhere around 2,000 boats. It's just amazing. It's just a sea. It makes like a breakwater.
0: Shane, I had the pleasure to come here a few years ago with my boat, having no idea. I mean, I knew it was a great event, don't get me wrong, but I had no idea. And we got tied up on the front row, but that's when the course is a mile long. It's 3/4 of a mile now. But there were literally 2.5 rows of boats, 2.5 miles of boats tied up.
3: Yeah, last year, I mean, the aerial footage was absolutely mind-blowing. There was like 4 different rows of the flotilla. I had several friends and you know, people from around town and people who were in for the weekend. I mean, some of these guys, they went out last night and anchored the boat so they could get a prime spot. I knew some guys that were heading out at 3 or 4 in the morning to get a spot. So it is going to be off the hook. This lake is going to be on fire this weekend, boys.
0: It's going to be a lot of fun. And, of course, why do they come out here? Well, of course, we want to see the big speeds. That is part of it. But you have to keep in mind that the basis of this entire event is for charity. We raise a lot of money for charity. Last year broke a record with $815,000 raised. I know the three of us were at a very prestigious event last night, courtesy of MTI and Cadillac, where they auctioned off just 3 items and raised over $200,000.
3: Yes. It was fantastic. It was a lot of work, but that party was absolutely amazing. It was beautifully done. I mean, you couldn't ask for a better venue. And let me tell you what, that Formula One Cadillac sitting on that floor in that house was mind-blowing.
0: Well, what Shane just brought up is exactly what they unveiled. There was one of the brand new Formula One cars that are debuting courtesy of Cadillac, and what a massive program that is to put together. Yeah. Hundreds of millions of dollars, and to see it come to fruition is incredible, Bob.
2: Yeah, they all did a great job of setting that whole thing up, and the people had to come in Cadillacs. So they parked somewhere else, and they brought them all in.
0: There had to be 30 or 40 of those Cadillac
2: 70,
0: you know, Escalades.
2: 70 of them.
0: 70 of them. They gave us all a ride over. It was incredible.
3: Yeah, Cadillac was gracious. I mean, we had 100 total units is what they gave us for all week. So, you know, sponsors, donors, you know, important people like Bob Teague, you know, probably gets one and everything. So, you know, no, it's great. We love our partnership with Cadillac, and hats off to those guys. You know, they are very classy, next level, and we are so pumped to have them with a Shootout.
2: Yeah, I'll only drive a V, though.
3: So pumped to have them with a Shootout.
2: Yeah, I'll only drive a V, though.
0: And Randy says on the way up to

0: over there now.
1: Well, guys, we're taking the boats off the water and bringing them here to the streets. It's the Lake of the Ozarks Shootout Street Party. This is one of the most fun nights of the week. Wednesday night, this is where everything kicks off. We line up the streets with the boats, vendors, all the fun. You get an up-close look at the horsepower and the personalities that are going to be behind them. I've got Justin here. We've been making our way up and down the streets, chatting with fans galore. What does this night mean to you and to the community?
2: This is the biggest night of the year for the Lake of the Ozarks, in my opinion. I look forward to it every year. I've been coming for over 14 years straight. Happy to be a part of it and love seeing all the people and all the boats out here.
1: It's a little bit hot. We're having a little bit of fun, but I know this party goes a little bit late and things get wild, but that's what this weekend's all about. It's about coming together as a community, meeting new friends, and really sharing our enjoyment of horsepower on the water.
2: It's important to everybody just because this lake looks forward to this event. It's good for charity. They raise a lot of money. The boaters love to come out. You got people from all over the country and all over the world out here. It means a lot to me. It means a lot to everybody.
1: It sure does. And you can see the fans are already packing in to kind of meet these personalities. And yeah. So what do you say we get up close and personal and chat with them?
2: I'm ready to meet some people, ready to see some boats. Let's go.
1: All right, I'll go this way. He's going that way.
2: Caught my eye over here. Doug Wright Powerboats, Wave and Wheels owner, Justin Wagner. Justin, I know you've been really involved with this event over the years, and you're a title sponsor for this street party tonight. What does the street party mean to you and your company?
3: Sure. We started off here at Lake of the Ozarks with literally a minivan, doing little upgrades from marina to marina over the years. It's a really awesome event, something special to be able to be part of. It's like the kickoff for the Super Bowl Powerboat Week, right? So pretty incredible event.
2: Man, I couldn't agree with them more. This is such an awesome event. There's thousands of people here, hundreds of boats. Now, we got the race coming up this weekend. And how many boats do you guys have in the race?
3: We're gonna kind of play that by ear, but we could run up to 6 to 7 boats. We might only run 2, I'm not sure yet.
2: It's really cool what you guys are doing with these outboard engines, what you're doing with the customization. I mean, look at this Iron Man boat behind us, got the lights in the seats. It's really cool, love what you guys are doing. And hope you enjoy the shootout, and look forward to seeing you race.
3: Absolutely, thank you.
1: Well, the street party is underway, but I found a boat that needs a little bit more space than that street can offer. I'm talking about this big yellow machine behind me, American Ethanol. Tony, you step by to have a quick chat with me. What do fans ask you on these street party nights? Have you had any fun stories or what do they want to talk to you about?
4: Last year we didn't do real well and they wanted to know. And then testing a couple weeks ago, went perfect, so we're happy about that, and we'll see what it does Saturday morning.
1: Well, it sounds like the pressure is on for these guys, and the fans apparently know it, which is quite exciting. These guys perform quite well in past seasons, but last year wasn't your greatest. But that's what it's all about, right? Redemption. Redemption, everybody loves that when you can come back swinging. What do you guys have to do? You said testing went well. What do you need to do out there?
4: I mean, we ran it up to 176. It's got lots of power. We're ready for Saturday. So put the hammer down and let her eat.
1: I can't wait to see you guys out on the water. Until then, enjoy the party.
4: Absolutely, absolutely.
1: All right, let's go talk to some more people.
2: We got Brian here. Brian is from Kentucky. Yeah. Brian, let us know what you think of the street party, how much fun you're having out here.
5: We're having a great time. I'm here with Go Fast Mafia. That's my apparel company. Please check us out. We're loving this. We're loving the scene. We're loving all the boats. We're loving being around good people, power boaters. This is what we do. We wanted to make something for power boaters, and we are totally enjoying what we're doing right now.
2: Are you going to be participating in the shootout, or you want to do the other events that this event offers?
5: We were going to participate in the shootout. We didn't have our props. My wife was actually going to drive. So we're not going to do that, but we're going to participate in some of the other events, the Freedom Parade in the morning.
2: Right.
5: We're going to run the Poker Run and just kind of enjoy the weekend.
2: Awesome.
5: Yeah.
2: The Poker Run's always a crowd favorite. There'll be probably 200 boats on that Poker Run Friday. It's exciting. I'm so happy you guys came out. Looks like you're enjoying yourselves.
5: We are.
2: And we're happy you guys made the shootout.
1: Well, this is what it's all about here at the street party, family and coming together to enjoying this sport that we all love so much.

0: Lauren, let's talk a little bit about this. I heard you speaking before. This is not your first rodeo down here. How much has this street party grown?
1: It's huge, and we actually were reflecting today that we didn't have a pass or authorization for the Bagnell Strip 1 year, so we went to the state park or city park in Laurie, and everybody was dirty, and it was grass and mud, but I've been here for 16 years with the shootout, and the amount of hardware, the people, the trucks, it's insane, and the amount of people. I mean, just the quantity and the quality is unsurpassed.
0: Definitely elevated out here, and the crowd has come out in full force, and you guys put on quite the setup. You can see they've got the red carpet going. That's what it's all about. You guys really came out in full force for Performance Boat Center.
2: It is. It's been an amazing year so far, and excited to see all the people, and it's going to be a great night.
0: Well, it's a party, and I've been talking to the drivers and the people behind the boats, but who's the important people here? I'm talking about the fans. I've got Tommy Boy and Mike here with me, and you guys have been coming, you said, since 89.
3: Yes, ma'am, I have been. It's been fun.
0: What have you noticed has changed over the years?
3: Bigger boats and faster boats.
0: That's what we like to see out there. And what about you? How is the street party? What do you look forward to most seeing here?
4: So really, this is the number one event of the whole summer season, the Lake Street Party for the shootout. We have thousands and thousands of people come from literally all over the world for this event. It's the nation's largest unsanctioned boat show. And when people show up on Saturday for the shootout, they will see a big time race with lots of boaters from all over the country.
0: Are you guys ready to party? It's only just getting started, right, Tommy Boy?
3: Yes, ma'am. We are ready to party.
0: All right. I'll be here partying with the boys. Well, guys, that's it for the Shootout Street Party this year. If you're planning on coming next year, make sure you show up on Wednesday. This is one night you do not want to miss, kicking off an incredible weekend of racing. But for now, let's finish the night with a little party. Justin, hit it.
5: Man, that street party is a lot of fun. I had a chance to cruise the whole thing. It's relatively condensed, so you can really work the entire street part of the entire street and see everything.
6: Yeah, you walk downhill, feel pretty good. Then you walk back uphill, and it's a little longer. It seems a little longer the other way, you know. But it, I thought last year was over the top, and I didn't think it could get any better, and it definitely got better this year. It was packed.
5: Yeah,
6: and,
5: it was.
6: Especially right at the time when the sun went down. You couldn't walk in there. It was amazing. And a lot of fun and everything. Everybody had a great time.
5: It was, Shane, you had an opportunity to be there as well. I know you were cruising around. It was a warm evening, warm afternoon coming into the night, but the weather really has been beautiful.
7: Oh, man, we've had just unseasonably a little bit cooler weather this week, which has been great. The fans, everybody, you know, it brings everybody out a little bit more. And, you know, I was down there helping set the street party up, you know, putting one of my board member hats on to get everybody on the street. And I'll tell you what, we literally account for every foot of space. So when we're setting boats, I mean, if it needs to be 2 foot between a prop and a bumper, that is what we're going to get, because otherwise, you know, 10 or 20 foot offage, I've got boats hanging off the bottom side of the street. It was absolutely packed.
5: People over the dam. Yep. Well, joining us here on the desk is Aaron Hupp as well. We welcome you to the desk here, and obviously to the shootout. And you're going to bring us something a little bit different. Nothing's going to be floating, or at least we hope not.
8: You got it, sir. You got it. Well, and I tell you what, thanks for having me out here. I always love coming out here for the shootout, and we absolutely love pairing our aviation fun with all the boat fun out here too with the races. So here in just a moment, our good friend Brian Carell, he is a show favorite here at the shootout. He is going to be kicking things off right here with kind of a teaser boat race. So he is going to race one of these boats. Randy and Taylor Sism with the MTI are going to be out there, and they're going to race Brian to kick things off. And then he does one of my favorite things. Have you ever seen an airplane cut a ribbon while it's
6: flying? I have.
8: You
6: last
8: have?
6: Year.
5: Yes.
8: Yes.
5: Really?
8: Yes.
5: I have.
8: Amazing.
5: Not. It'll be a first for me.
8: You got it. Yep. So we have two boats that are out there on the water right now, and they have 20-foot poles, and they are going to run a ribbon in between. It's like a 60-foot ribbon that they're going to run in between those poles. And Brian says he's going to cut it again. So I think we're in store for quite a fun intro to this show.
5: Yeah, it sounds like a lot of fun for sure. Randy, such a big, important part of this show, and really one of those guys that kicks it off. And You know, had a chance to talk to Rob Understall a little bit last night at that gathering with MTI and Cadillac, and he said, you know how this thing started? He said, there's a bunch of racers, everybody talking trash, hanging out in the coves for years.
6: No, it was a bar bet.
5: Oh, really?
6: It was a bar bet.
5: He said, well, we got to come out here. Yeah. And he said, Fran from Shooters said, I'm going to make this thing official. And he said, suddenly, at the end of the first event, all these guys with 100-mile-an-hour boats had 85-mile-an-hour boats. Right. But there was one that went over 100, and I think it was Randy.
6: And I think if I got it right, it was a bar bet between some firemen. Okay. So that would make it safe, right?
5: Right. So that's legal.
6: Yeah. So this whole thing started to benefit the Lake Rescue and all the other things, and it's evolved into all of the charities that are going. And of course, it's getting better and better and better all the time, bigger and bigger. One thing about the Lake of the Ozark Shootout. When people say the shootout, is this shootout?
7: Yes.
6: There are a lot of them, but this is the shootout.
5: Yeah, it's the largest unsanctioned boating event in the country. And as you can see, I mean, last year we had over 100 entries here to come out here and compete, and we have certainly surpassed that again this year.
6: And it's also the largest unsanctioned party. Because it covers this entire region.
5: Yeah.
6: It does, for a week at least.
5: If you love boating, I mean, there is no better place to go than Lake of the Ozarks. And I will tell you, on a regular day, you probably have a great time with a small boat. But on this particular weekend, you probably don't want to be in a small boat because the waves out there. And like you said, I mean, they do keep it down. The speeds are down to keep everybody safe. But, man, there's some big water out there, and it only takes a little bit. I mean, you have 40, 50-foot boats getting over there in the fleet. Man, they move some water.
7: You know, with our river system being pretty narrow and have a lot of seawalls and, you know, bluffs and everything naturally, it's very much like a washing machine out there. And you get this many boats in one spot, you know, it's different when you're offshore. You know, everything's more predictable. You know, the wave frequency is coming from six or eight directions at one time, and it gets pretty hairy out there at times.
5: And that's exactly what I figured out. You're right. Yep. I mean, it just, the washing machine effect is a great, great way to describe it.
7: Yep.
8: Well, and I think it makes that even more impressive what Brian's able to do with his aircraft, because he's flying just right off the deck on that water. So he's worried not only about the air conditions and things of that nature with the winds and such, but then he's also worried about that wake as well, too. He's got to be very aware of all the different variables. And, you know, I tell you what, you guys were talking about the competition with these boat drivers. I tell you, we do the same thing in aviation, so much so that on top of the Brian Carell performance today, we actually have more air show action for you as well. So KC Flight Formation Team, it's going to be a group of eight different home-built aircraft. They're going to fly in close formation here for us, too, right after the national anthem. So I'm very excited for you all to see that. And then we've also got two vintage P-51 Mustangs that are going to be flying as well. And we're going to have boats underneath them as well. So, you know, our guys want to play just as much as your guys. I can tell you that for sure.
7: Yeah, those P-51s made a flyover for the street party the other night.
8: Oh,
5: yes, I heard them.
7: They did.
8: Very good.
7: It was impressive.
8: Yes. And they've got so much history, too. One of those is actually named Old Crow. You know, they've all got their nose art and things like that. That one is kind of dedicated to Bud Anderson. Google him if you don't know. He's a huge aviation name. But that airplane, actually, it had crashed in 1944, ended up in a lake, but then Jack Roush ended up restoring it, got it out of the lake in 2001, restored it, and here it is. It's going to be flying today, looking
5: beautiful.
8: That's
5: incredible.
7: That's crazy.
5: Yeah, they buzzed over. I'm like, man, it felt like I was in World War II, and the way they sounded, it was so cool.
8: Absolutely, absolutely.
6: Yeah, the motors that are in those, they went to unlimited hydroplanes and everything.
5: Yeah, for sure.
6: Yeah, they've been around a long time.
8: Absolutely.
6: There's still some people that
5: put some in tractors as well. They're doing tractor pulls in some of those engines as well.
8: You got it. And I tell you what, if you're enjoying what you see here today, too, we got an air show coming up here in Camdenton. So Camdenton on September 12th, we'll have the Lake of the Ozarks air show. All those guys are going to be out there flying, as well as many, many more. We've even got some jets, a B-2 flyover, an A-10 coming in. We're going to have all sorts of fun out there.
7: Nice.
8: Yeah.
6: The one thing I got to say, if I got in that airplane with that guy and he went up there and did a few of those things, I wouldn't know where I was.
8: I bet your body would help.
6: I don't know. You got to think about all the gyrations they do, and then they still have their senses not to run to the ground.
8: Exactly.
6: Yeah, right?
8: Exactly. There's a lot of technique.
7: Yeah, you and I, Bob, we're a little better off as long as we can see the horizon. And
6: that's right.
7: When we see too much sky, we've got a problem.
5: Fall out
6: the horizon is when you can see the water and it goes like that. That's proof that the earth is round.
5: Speaking of the water, the horizon, the water, you know, beautiful shot there here of the state. stage and the desk and the lake back behind us. We've been absolutely blessed with spectacular weather. Yep. We touched on it just briefly, but to get through 5 days of an event here at Lake of the Ozarks without any rain, and we haven't finished it yet, but the forecast looks great. I know, my fault now, right?
6: Right, yeah.
5: I did it.
6: If it rains, it's on you, buddy.
5: There's a look at the flotilla that is already in full effect, and looks like some of the action there already as well, Aaron.
8: There we go. Look at that. Brian Carell coming in hot here. He's got his smoke on. He is giving you a little teaser here. So we talked about that Lake of the Ozarks Air Show that's coming up on September 12th. You're going to get to see him doing all this fun action up in the air over in Camdenton. Plus, we're going to get another performance from him later today. He just loves it. Look at him. He is getting himself all set up to play around here and figure out where that ribbon is. I don't even know how he sees it. There's so many boats out there, and he's going to find these two that are just floating out there with the ribbon going across.
6: Well, fortunately, that's in the course.
7: And he's got boots.
6: So he's got to do this in the course.
5: Narrow it down.
8: Exactly.
6: It's like a landing strip sort of thing. You know?
7: As long as he doesn't get confused with landing, we'll be in great shape today,
6: right,
7: guys.
5: They say those aircraft carriers will look like a match, out in the middle of the ocean to try and find. So
6: it's incredible.
8: You got it. Well, and I tell you what, one of his big sponsors is In-Flight Camp. So basically what that means is he is going to have all sorts of GoPros on that aircraft. And I can tell you some of his favorite shots to post are from the shootout because he's got the great water. He's got the boat right there with him as well, too. So definitely check him out. Brian Carell Air Shows. That's where you can find a lot of his social media and where he posts a lot of those videos. They are all over the internet. And post your stuff, too, on the shootout pages as well, because I know he loves seeing them. He critiques himself off of it, too, but I think it's mostly for the cool factor.
5: Everybody does, for sure. How long has he been flying?
8: Oh, gosh. He's been flying since he was about 18 years old.
5: Wow.
8: Funny story on that. Oh, actually, look at this. Look at this. He's diving in deep here. Let's see if he's going to cut that ribbon here. He is, like, right off the water. It looks like he's about to water ski with that aircraft right there. But let's see. Nope, he's straight
6: level. You've got to turn it sideways to do it.
8: I know. Well, listen. Yeah. Brian Carell rarely flies straight and level. This is a little odd for him. I think he's scoping out the territory here.
5: And he
8: but
5: is
8: there's
5: low.
8: That
5: there's
8: boat,
5: the boat
8: race. There we go. We got he and Randy and Taylor out there. He's racing that MTI. Ooh.
6: Now I think
5: he's going to land on top of him.
8: I know.
5: That is incredible.
6: I think he's sandbagging a little bit.
5: Look at that shot.
8: Oh, my God. It looks like he's getting an airplane crash there out of that hill.
5: I'm telling you, goosebumps, man.
8: Wow.
5: That's incredible to see somebody fly that low.
8: The
5: danger factor is incredible.
8: You got it. And he can get that thing going about 200 miles an hour, if you can believe it. He'll cruise at 170, so he can get places pretty quickly. How fast do you think that MTI was going?
7: I was getting ready to say, I mean, who's got more of a pucker factor there? Is it Brian or is it Randy? I'm not sure which one.
8: I think the hardest thing.
6: Well, Randy's a pilot.
8: That's true.
7: Yes.
6: Yeah, so he's used to airplanes.
8: Okay.
6: He flies his own plane. So.
8: Ah, there he goes.
6: Yeah.
8: All right. Brian's at least saying, I'm going to do a victory roll here one way or another, whether he won it or not. But let's see. He should be getting ready to set up for that ribbon cut as well here, too. So very excited for that. You know, it takes some betting to figure out who's going to hold those poles. Could you imagine holding that 20-foot pole with an airplane that close to you? Whew, it takes some skill.
7: There's
8: right?
7: a lot of trust
8: Nerves.
7: Going on right here this morning, guys.
8: That's for sure. You don't want them running away at the last second. But let's see. It looks like we're zooming in on him here. He's going to dive down deep here. Let's see if we've got him. See if he goes straight level. I've seen this guy cut the ribbon in so many different orientations. Looks like he's getting turned. Well, he's just kind of spinning around there. But oftentimes I'll see him straight and level. It looks like he's going inverted right now.
5: Wow.
8: And so sometimes he'll cut it while he's kind of on his side and doing a little knife edge pass here. So we'll just kind of see what we get from him today for sure. And anyway, Brian, you had mentioned how long he'd been flying. 18 years old is when he kind of first got into aviation. So he didn't really grow up around it per se, didn't have a family of aviators. Believe it or not, started flying after he'd started skydiving. So his first few flights, actually his first 60 flights, were takeoffs, but no landings.
6: Well, you see, he finally figured this out. There's no reason to jump out of a perfectly good airplane. So now he stays in the airplane.
8: He does. Yeah, but it took him like 750 or so jumps before
6: and then he got smarter enough to bring the airplane back.
8: You got it. So yeah, skydiving kind kind of started this aviation venture for him. He went military, flew the refuelers, so KC-135.
5: Cool, wow.
8: He was an instructor on the KC-46 as well, too, so that's really cool. Definitely appreciate his service as well. But, man, he just loves flying these air shows and especially bringing it here to the shootout. Absolutely. Let's see. What do we think? Has he cut that ribbon yet?
5: I didn't see the ribbon yet.
8: I haven't seen the ribbon yet.
5: They get it done.
8: They're getting it all hoisted up there,
5: I'm sure. They'll let us know.
8: Absolutely, absolutely. And then again, we've also got KC Flight. They're so excited to be here today, too. So many home-built aircraft. You can make those things in your garage and then go get the appropriate sign-offs and go fly them. Fly them in close for them.
5: I know the kind of work I do. I'd be scared to death of flight. I'd forget something for
6: Most of my flight experience is sitting in the door of a Huey.
5: Yeah. Okay. Oh, well, you have been there, man, for sure, over in Vietnam, right? Yeah, right. You had your fair share of hanging out of a helicopter.
6: No, we repelled out of them.
7: I think I'd fly
5: at least have
7: once.
5: A rope, right?
7: That's probably all I'd get is one flight out of me.
5: Yeah, I'm with you, Shane.
8: You got it.
5: We have a better chance of the Thundercat than we do an airplane.
7: Hey, you know what? And that's coming up later, and I'm pumped for that. I still say you and I got to get in one.
5: We saw a couple of them behind us yesterday. So, yeah, the Thundercats will be out here racing a little bit later on today as well. We look forward to that.
6: I want to see the two of you in a Thundercat.
5: Yeah.
7: Here's the deal. Kids got
5: to
7: be the
5: moving
6: we'll
5: ballast.
6: We'll have to inflate the tunes a little more.
7: Hey, that's all right. I'm going to put Ken up front. And I'll be on the tiller, and he can be the monkey. So.
8: Oh, I love it. I love it.
5: Look at him, dude. Just putting on a great show. What a way to kick off the 38th running here, the Lake of the Ozarks shootouts, having a shootout. Great stuff for sure. Aaron, we want to thank you for joining us here on the desk. I'm sure we'll hear more from you before the weekend is over with.
8: Thanks so much. It's been a pleasure being here. And don't forget, come out to that Lake of the Ozarks Air Show on the 12th of September.
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0: They just made it boats.
1: The run for the coveted Lieutenant Governor's Cup is on once again. It's presented to the Top Gun team for setting the fastest speed of the event. Welcome to the 38th running of the Lake of the Ozarks Shootout. Hello, everybody. I'm Ken Stout. Sitting alongside is Hall of Famer Bob Teague. Great to have Bob with us. Very, very knowledgeable, of course. And along to the side of him will be Shane Landis. Shane, a board member here at Lake of the Ozarks, joins me on the desk whenever we call some offshore shootout to our, or some offshore boat racing, I should say. And we're looking forward to an incredible weekend here, the 38th running of this event. And it is the largest unsanctioned boating event in the country. Speeds are high here as they chase that coveted Lieutenant Governor's Cup, of course, in excess of 200 miles per hour. I'd say we have a handful of boats, gentlemen, that are capable of running over 200 miles per hour, but there's a ton of classes, and it doesn't matter what it is. We would encourage you, if you're a performance boater and you want to come out and be part of something special, you can do it here, and it doesn't really matter what the boat is. Come on out here and jump in a class. And whenever I say that, I think we had in excess of 100 classes last year, maybe it was like 94 classes and a little over 100 entries. So there's a lot of different classes based on the configuration of the boat. So there's something here for everybody, but of course they all come out here to watch the big Top Gun runs.
0: Well, that's the thing, and you could come here, so you can be in a non-professional class or you can be a professional class. Okay, yes, that divides it all in half again. So yep. if you're not really an experienced shootout runner or whatever, and you come out here as a regular guy and you want to give this a shot, it's really safe. You got to go through an inspection and everything, the registration, and you, with your registration, you get a couple runs, and then you can come back and keep buying runs, you know?
2: Yep.
0: The whole idea here is to get two guys or three guys in the same class that are having a shootout.
1: Right.
0: Okay, that's what a shootout is, when one guy ups the other guy by a mile an hour. And one thing you never want to do here is get stuck on a nine.
1: You call them Niners.
0: Niners.
2: Yeah.
0: Yeah, if you're on a Niner, you got to keep going until you run out of gas. You know, so I've seen guys come out here and run eight times on a nine. You know, they just can't get it over the hump. You know, you would think that maybe they was the hey, he did it. You know, so, but they don't do that. The guns are really accurate. And So the speeds that you see out here, you know, I never have anybody complain anymore about I was going faster than that gun.
3: Yep. No, actually, we had the radar guns in the office, and they had them tuned in the other day, and everything was getting prepped and ready to go. So we are ready to rock, guys. It's going to be a great day.
1: Shane, you live here in the area. You're on the board. You're a big part of what happens here, and you know how difficult it is to bring all this together.
3: I'll tell you what, like, logistically, you know, this is a big, big thing, and I've got to tell everybody, you know, just a quick blurb about how the shootout works. We are so much more than a boat race. We are events that start in March and go all the way through September. This is one of the biggest charities probably in the state, and it's definitely for our Tri-County area. Last year, we gave $815,000 back. You know, just something as simple as go buy a shirt, buy a hat. You know, that helps us out and gives back to our 47 local charities, and that is how we build our infrastructure, is our charitable organizations. They help us provide volunteers. That's how we divide up the hours. That's how we divide up the money. So there's so much more to it than just the boat race. That's the surface that everybody sees. But everybody in a blue shirt that's a volunteer, if you're out here, give those guys the thanks, because they are here to help the community and help their organization. And you just couldn't ask for a better group of people.
1: Yeah, the boat race draws them in for sure, but it's all about charity. And as Shane mentioned, they raised over $815,000 last year. And, of course, the goal this year, as you might expect, would be over $1 million.
3: We
1: have a number of pit reporters that are going to help us out here as well. Here, field reporters, if you will. And the first one is going to be Anna Glennon. She's a two-time jet ski world champion and also competes in boats as well. Great to have Anna with us. Let's get it over to her. And looks like we have some technical glitches right off the bat there. You know, in a perfect world, everything goes great and during the facts, during the test yesterday, and then you come out here today, and sure enough, electronics will bite you.
3: Hey, they'll get that sorted out real quick, I'm sure. That's probably something simple.
0: It's like high-performance boating and racing. Everything's great. Everything's great until it's not.
3: Yep. So, right up until the point until you run out of talent, Bob, right?
0: That's right.
1: So, right up until the time it's race time.
0: You know, one thing Shane was saying about the volunteers, and this is ingenious what they do here. you have a group of people from your organization, whatever it is, you know, and there's several. Yeah. And the people log hours, and that gives them a certain credit towards the final prize, the pot for their charity. And so the people are energized to come out here and help. And I think we had like 800 volunteers last year or something like
3: yeah,
0: that.
3: Yeah, we've got quite a few. And you know what? Right. We're always looking for, you know, for new, younger blood. You know what I'm saying? And I'll tell you what, I've got a lot of retired age volunteers as well. And what's really interesting about that is I've never seen anybody fight to work harder than somebody that's retired than my volunteers. Like, they are the absolute best. They are the lifeblood of our organization. And, you know, it really shows with the quality level of production, the how polite everybody is and willingness to help. Like, if you have not been to a Lake of the Ozarks shootout and you are a boater, whether it's a pleasure boater, power boater, poker runner, it doesn't matter. This should be on your bucket list at some point, because I promise you, if you come once, you will come again.
1: Awesome yeah. stuff. Well, as I mentioned, we have a few different field reporters. Another one is going to be Taylor Snyder, so experienced in the offshore powerboat racing world. Let's go down and find out what she has.
2: Thanks, Ken. Good morning, everybody. I'm down here on the docks, and let me tell you, this is my first shootout. Obviously, like Ken said, I do work in offshore, so I'm not a stranger to these boats, but I am a stranger to the shootout, so I cannot wait to learn a little bit more and watch these boats take on that speed. But for now, this is an incredible weekend. I got started at the street party, as you guys may have seen earlier. I got a chance to speak with a lot of the fans and see those teams out there just kind of having more relaxed time. I can tell you the tension and the atmosphere is a little bit different today, right? The party was going on Wednesday and Thursday, but now it is go time. So these guys are really getting serious about their boats. You can see them testing, looking at motor, go time. So these guys are really getting serious about their boats. You can see them testing, looking at motors. There's not a hatch that isn't open. I can tell you that right now. So it's going to be one heck of a day, and I cannot wait to be down here bringing you all the action from the docks. I'm going to try my best to go up and down. I think there's about four docks here. So if you see me running around, that's what I'm doing. I'm trying to bring you guys all the stories and all the great moments here at the Lake of the Ozarks shootout. So buckle up. It's going to get good.
1: Thanks a lot, Taylor. Great job as well, and great to have you with us. Yeah, the nerves start to set in as you take a look at the flotilla here, and the fans are ready for some boat racing. We're going to have some great exhibitions, side-by-side drag racing as well, air shows, flyovers, a little bit of everything. Of course, the big runs. We're going to get things set up here for opening ceremonies in just a little bit. As well, we welcome everybody here to Racer and, of course, Lake of the Ozarks in Missouri, as it is the 38th running. Look at some of the boats that are out there in that flotilla. I mean, they're absolutely gorgeous, and there's some big, big boys out there. Lounge chairs out there on the front of that one for us, Shane.
3: Yep, I think we'd look pretty good. We should move our production to that particular lounge, or we'd be pretty set. Man, look at that beautiful boat. Red, white, and blue. You can't beat it.
0: So yep, one of the big things here, and everybody keeps an eye on, of course, is the weather. And if you're a racer and a tuner and all that other stuff, you're looking at humidity, you're looking at
1: sure.
0: All those conditions. And, you know, especially the catamarans, you know, they depend on air pack to carry the boats. And anyway, they have the air pack to keep the boat up, and then also the horsepower and everything else. As the day goes on, it's going to get a little warmer and a little more humid. Right.
1: Oh, obviously working out some glitches here with the microphone as it's coming over the air.
0: Anyway, it's going to get up to about 95 degrees.

0: degrees today and later on in the afternoon, so the guys are all kind of, the boats that are fast, they kind of want to get out there earlier when it's a little cooler, you know, and see and put down a run.
1: You know, when you bring up a great point here, as you talk about atmospheric conditions here as far as the engines run, it's also critical water temp in terms of the props. You're certainly very familiar with that, Bob.
0: Yeah. Well, yeah, first of all, the water density, you know, it makes the props more efficient. And that's why, you know, even salt water is more efficient. But out here, you know, the lake temp, I'm guessing the lake water temperature is probably 80, you know, somewhere in there. And so, on top of the water, you know, the top 6 feet is the water we run on, you know. So it's a little warmer. And remember, the water for all of these boats is what cools the motors and everything else. So everything is dependent on.

0: So as we continue on here, of course, a big day planned. This used to be a one-day event. It's now a two-day event. We're here all day today. We're here all day tomorrow as well. And we'll bring you, of course, all the action on Racer. 2.5 hours here today, 2.5 hours tomorrow. We hope you will join us. They are busy setting up some other options here that we're working through as well, so we apologize for that. But as we move forward, I think we have to talk about some of the bigger boats that we're going to see out here competing. Certainly Dirty Duck is going to come out here, Slug Hefner, with one of those powerful boats that exceeded 200 miles per hour last year and has done that many times.
1: Yeah, so Slug's boat yes, last year went 215, their best run, and it was on edge, I thought, and so the it was on the edge at 215 miles an hour, but Slug says that they're going to go faster this year, and he's looking for another over 220 miles an hour in that boat. And they had a problem the other day with a cylinder head. It pulled a stud out, and Carson Brummett, the engine builder, is a really good engine builder out of Pasadena. He builds the motors for the boat, and he put another cylinder head together, put it in a suitcase, and flew here with me.
0: Oh, really?
1: Yeah. And so, right. So, as it turns out, they're ready to go, and I know that American Ethanol is ready to go, and they've got a brand new setup. You know, somewhere around 11,000 or 12,000 horsepower in that boat. You know, four engines, and so. This is the first time they've run this configuration. Last year they actually had two different kinds of motors in the boat. This year they've got all the same thing with pro-charged QC4 engines. And a QC4 is the base engine, like a Mercury 1350 or something like that, but they've done all their modifications.
0: Heavily massaged,
1: heavily
0: yeah.
1: Heavily massaged, yeah. So they're right at about 2,800 horsepower apiece. So they're about twice what they would be in a stock configuration of a Mercury deal, so...
0: I love the attack from two completely different setups. One is a 51-foot Mystic that weighs in at nearly 15,000 pounds with four engines, like you said, with the Pro Chargers. The other one, a 43-footer, and that one has two engines in it, pair of turbochargers on it. So two totally different ways to skin the cat, and both very, very capable.
1: Very capable. So it's going to be amazing what you see. Now, remember, this used to be a mile-long course, and for safety reasons, it was reduced to 3/4 mile. And the point is that as a boat goes down the course and it's under torque, the boat is under good control. When you get to that point to where you're neutral and you've run out of acceleration and everything, that's where you start having a control issue, and also sometimes when you're backing off. So if they make it so the course is shorter, then more of the boats are still under load and under acceleration going out the end, it's safer.
0: All right, we are ready to get started here with our opening ceremony. So we'll get it over to the chaplain for our opening prayer.
2: Father, thank you so much for this great opportunity to be in this beautiful creation that you've given us. Thank you for this shootout. Lord, we pray for the drivers, the boats, the crews. Lord, we pray that you protect them as they race. Let them race the best of their ability for your glory. Lord, thank you for the gifts you've given them that bring you glory. And Lord, you pray that today would be a great day for all the people who are watching as well, and they enjoy some great racing. In Jesus' name, amen.

0: Excellent stuff there, and we thank James Bourne for our national anthem. He is our Lake of the Ozarks Chief of Police as well. We appreciate all of his dedication, of course, our first responders and our color guard as well for opening ceremonies and the national anthem. That is it. That is taken care of. We're going to take a quick break here. The fans are excited. They want to see some boat racing, as do we. And that's what we're going to bring you when we come back. Stay with us for the 38th running for the Lake of the Ozarks Shootout. We'll be right back.
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0: line. Find one that goes 130. We appreciate our Lieutenant Governor coming out here and being such a big part of this. It is such a prestigious cup to win there, Shane.
1: Test, test, test. I do.
2: And you just want to come out here and put on a good show, not only for your only hard work, but for all your fans and everybody to come out here to support you.
1: Yeah. Guys, it's great to join you guys on the broadcast today. I've been doing powerboat racing, drag racing for a long time.
2: Yeah.
1: And I'm just, Ken, Shane, great to be.
0: Yeah, it's great to have you with us. Joining us on the desk here is Justin Keith, and we know you have a huge following as well. Welcome out here to the shootout. More of a car guy, but you're getting your feet wet, no pun intended.
1: Yes, I am.
2: Yeah, you've got some fast boat stuff in the works too. So are you? You're out on the lake having some fun this last couple of days. So it's been great.
1: Everyone asks me cars, boats, and I love being out here.
2: Yeah, it's amazing. And I see you bring your extremely fast street car to work today, right? So I mean, we're looking at this beautiful ZL1 sitting over here across the parking lot.
1: Yeah,
2: and you can't beat the that. Perfect.
0: So I also want to remind all the fans that are out there watching, absolutely no drones are allowed to fly over the race course. That is a no-fly zone, as you might imagine. If anything was to go wrong, certainly and with one of the boats at speed, it could be devastating, not to mention there's a number of open cockpit boats as well. So absolutely no drones to be flown over the race course.
2: Yep.
0: As we continue on here today. Gentlemen, what are you most excited about here as we go into this day? Is there something in particular? I mean, obviously, I know we want to see the big speeds, but outside of that.
2: Go ahead, Justin. They did. Yeah, last year there was a lot of effort there, and they had some struggles. But that's racing sometimes, right? They just couldn't get it to work last year. They had made some changes, and it didn't work for them. But I'll tell you what, they had 364 days to get it right and get it, get dialed in. So I'll tell you what, they're here to play. Another good one I think that's going to be interesting to watch is, Dirty Duck. As far as this top performer, I think that's going to be one to watch, especially, coming loaded for bear and having some mechanical issues. Sometimes, you always got that in the back of your mind. It's like, is it fixed? Is it right? Because you've not had much shakedown time after that. Another one is our Open Canopy Team Yahoo, right? That Open Canopy boat, I think you have the potential to see that boat crack 200 mile an hour, and they've been working towards it. They've had, the boat in the 190s, and I'm really, really pushing those guys, and I'm really hoping for all their fans that they can see a 200 mile an hour Open Canopy catamaran run this weekend.
0: It is wild when you talk about that. It's pretty sketchy to be going over 200 miles an hour with an open canopy boat, as you're talking about there, and it's right on the edge, right on the limit for sure. And I believe we have Anna up and working here, as we talked about her joining us, a two-time jet ski world champ. Let's get it down to her.
3: Thanks, Ken. Race day wouldn't be race day without a couple glitches, am I right? I am down here right now with the Dirty Duck race boat. These guys have had a crazy week. It was just last night that this boat was still in pieces. They had technical issues earlier in the week. They had people fly in with parts to get this thing back up and running, and they are hoping for a good day today. What I want to talk about with this boat, not only is it a dual turbocharged engine, they are running nitrous on this thing. You can see the bottle back here. They call it the duck juice. That is a nitrous bottle. And I was just speaking with the mechanic and crew chief, Tad Andreessen, and he is telling me that they used to just run the nitrous to get the boat up on plane at the beginning of the run, but now they're running it for the whole run. I'm very excited to see the Dirty Duck head out today. I think we're going to see some good speeds. They were looking at 217 last year.
1: Yep, I can hear you.
3: The owner, Slug Hefner, says they may be able to hit 220. So really looking forward to seeing the Dirty Duck out there at the shootout this weekend.
0: Great job, Anna. Appreciate that, and glad to have you with us as well. She's so experienced and does an absolutely wonderful job, so we'll look forward to some more reports from her throughout the day. Plenty of boats, plenty of classes, Lots of excitement, of course. The fastest boat weekend of the year out here on the lake.
2: Yeah, we've got a lot of exciting things to come. And look at those seats. Every seat in this house is good, especially if you're on a boat and you're in that flotilla. Man, you can't beat that.
1: Hopefully they get me out there later. I'm going to show you guys firsthand what it's like to be out there on the lake. It's cool.
2: It's going to be awesome to have you out there. Beautiful view from Dog Days. I mean, look at all the artillery sitting down there in that dock just getting ready to go.
1: You know, I seen the Doug Wright boats pull in a little bit ago. They have this new canopy boat, and it's got some pretty rowdy outboard engines on there. I'm excited to see that thing run down the course.
2: Yes, I am too. That's a 39, I believe.
1: Yes.
2: I think they have those things cranked up maybe a little bit. Is that right?
1: Yeah, they're cranked up a lot. Yeah, they might even set a record today. Who knows?
2: Hey, I'm excited to see him. I'll tell you what, Justin with Ways and Wheels and DWR, they do a great job for not only their pleasure boaters, for the race boats, the closed canopy stuff. Those guys are really, really a good manufacturer to have, you know, behind them. So
1: absolutely great guys.
0: Yeah. Wednesday night we had a huge street party out here. That's what really officially kicks everything off, if you will. And Justin, you were part of that. You had a great time on Wednesday night.
1: Absolutely. You know, I had the car out there. I had the boat. We were able to meet everyone, come by the booth, buy some T-shirts, and then we went and browsed the strip. Man, there were so many people, so many boats. It is something that everyone needs to come experience because it's unlike anything else I've ever been to.
0: So as Justin's talking about it, hey, let's show it to you. We recorded some great stuff.

0: Well, guys, we're taking the boats off the water and bringing them here to the streets. It's the Lake of the Ozarks Shootout Street Party. This is one of the most fun nights of the week. Wednesday night, this is where everything kicks off. We line up the streets with the boats, vendors, all the fun. You get an up-close look at the horsepower and the personalities that are going to be behind them. I've got Justin here. We've been making our way up and down the streets, chatting with fans galore. What does this night mean to you and to the community?
1: This is the biggest night of the year for the Lake of the Ozarks, in my opinion. I look forward to it every year. I've been coming for over 14 years straight. Happy to be a part of it and love seeing all the people and all the boats out here.
0: It's a little bit hot. We're having a little bit of fun, but I know this party goes a little bit late and things get wild, but that's what this weekend's all about. It's about coming together as a community, meeting new friends, and really sharing our enjoyment of horsepower on the water.
1: It's important to everybody just because this lake looks forward to this event. It's good for charity. They raise a lot of money. The boaters love to come out. You got people from all over the country and all over the world out here. It means a lot to me. It means a lot to everybody.
0: It sure does. And you can see the fans are already packing in to kind of meet these personalities. And yeah. So what do you say we get up close and personal and chat with them?
1: I'm ready to meet some people, ready to see some boats. Let's go.
0: All right. I'll go this way. He's going that way.
1: Caught my eye over here. Doug Wright Powerboats, Wave and Wheels owner, Justin Wagner. Justin, I know you've been really involved with this event over the years, and you're a title sponsor for this street party tonight. What does the street party mean to you and your company?
2: Sure. We started off here at Lake of the Ozarks with literally a minivan, doing little upgrades from marina to marina over the years. It's a really awesome event, something special to be able to be part of. It's like the kickoff for the Super Bowl Powerboat Week, right? So it's a pretty incredible event.
1: Man, I couldn't agree with them more. This is such an awesome event. There's thousands of people here, hundreds of boats. Now, we got the race coming up this weekend. Sure. And how many boats do you guys have in the race?
2: We're going to kind of play that by ear, but we could run up to 6 to 7 boats. We might only run 2. I'm not sure yet.
1: It's really cool what you guys are doing with these outboard engines, what you're doing with the customization. I mean, look at this Iron Man boat behind us. Got the lights in the seats. It's really cool. Love what you guys are doing. And hope you enjoy the shootout. And look forward to seeing you race.
2: Absolutely. Thank you.
0: Well, the street party is underway, but I found a boat that needs a little bit more space than that street can offer. I'm talking about this big yellow machine behind me, American Ethanol. Tony, you step by to have a quick chat with me. What do fans ask you on these street party nights? Have you had any fun stories or what do they want to talk to you about?
3: Last year, we didn't do real well and they wanted to know. And then testing a couple weeks ago, went perfect, so we're happy about that, and we'll see what it does Saturday morning.
0: Well, it sounds like the pressure is on for these guys, and the fans apparently know it, which is quite exciting. These guys perform quite well in past seasons, but last year wasn't your greatest. But that's what it's all about, right? Redemption. Redemption, everybody loves that when you can come back swinging. What do you guys have to do? You said testing went well. What do you need to do out there?
3: I mean, we ran it up to 176. It's got lots of power. We're ready for Saturday. So put the hammer down and let her eat.
0: I can't wait to see you guys out on the water. Until then, enjoy the party.
3: Absolutely. Absolutely.
0: All right, let's go talk to some more people.
1: We got Brian here. Brian is from Kentucky. Yeah. Brian, let us know what you think of the street party, how much fun you're having out here.
4: We're having a great time. I'm here with Go Fast Mafia. That's my apparel company. Please check us out. We're loving this. We're loving the scene. We're loving all the boats. We're loving being around good people, power boaters. This is what we do. We wanted to make something for power boaters, and we are totally enjoying what we're doing right now.
1: Are you going to be participating in the shootout, or you want to do the other events that this event offers?
4: We were going to participate in the shootout. We didn't have our props. My wife was actually going to drive. So we're not going to do that, but we're going to participate in some of the other events, the Freedom Parade in the morning.
1: Right.
4: We're going to run the Poker Run and just kind of enjoy the weekend.
1: Awesome.
4: Yeah.
1: The Poker Run's always a crowd favorite. There'll be probably 200 boats on that Poker Run Friday. It's exciting. I'm so happy you guys came out. Looks like you're enjoying yourselves.
4: We are.
1: And we're happy you guys made the shootout.
0: Well, this is what it's all about here at the street party, family and coming together to enjoying this sport that we all love so much. Brent, let's talk a little bit about this. I heard you speaking before. This is not your first rodeo down here. How much has this street party grown?
5: It's huge, and we actually were reflecting today that we didn't have a pass or authorization for the Bagnell Strip 1 year, so we went to the state park or a city park in Lori, and everybody was dirty and it was grass and mud. But I've been here for 16 years with the shootout, and the amount of hardware, the people, the trucks, it's insane. And the amount of people, I mean, just the quantity and the quality is unsurpassed.
0: It's definitely elevated out here, and the crowd has come out in full force. And you guys put on quite the setup. You can see they've got the red carpet going. That's what it's all about. You guys really came out in full force for Performance Boat Center.
6: It is. It's been an amazing year so far, and excited to see all the people, and it's going to be a great night.
0: Well, it's a party, and I've been talking to the drivers and the people behind the boats, but who's the important people here? I'm talking about the fans. I've got Tommy Boy and Mike here with me, and you guys have been coming, you said, since 89.
7: Yes, ma'am, I have been. It's been fun.
0: What have you noticed has changed over the years?
7: Bigger boats and faster boats.
0: That's what we like to see out there. And what about you? How is the street party? What do you look forward to most seeing here?
8: So really, this is the number one event of the whole summer season, the Lake Street Party for the shootout. We have thousands and thousands of people come from literally all over the world for this event. It's the nation's largest unsanctioned boat show. And when people show up on Saturday for the shootout, they will see a big time race with lots of boaters from all over the country.
0: Are you guys ready to party? It's only just getting started, right, Tommy Boy?
7: Yes, ma'am. We are ready to party.
0: All right. I'll be here partying with the boys. Well, guys, that's it for the Shootout Street Party this year. If you're planning on coming next year, make sure you show up on Wednesday.

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1: I definitely love it, Lake of the Ozarks. There's not a better place to be, I'll tell you.
2: I drove in here on Wednesday, and I didn't even get into the town yet, and the first thing I see is a big billboard with Shane's face on it. I'm like, here I am.
1: Yeah, during offshore, all the racers like, hey, man, you, that was the best greeting we got, you know, coming southbound. So, yeah, so it's pretty good. It's just right north of town, and I just like to, you know, give everybody a little wave as they come on in.
2: I can't think of a better way to spend my birthday other than right here at Lake of the Ozarks Shootout as well. So looking forward to a great day. Speaking of a great day, it wouldn't be a great day without our Taylor Snyder, and she has more with us.
3: Thanks. Thanks, guys. Yeah, I'm down here with the most crowded dock that there is, American Ethanol. I'm going to see if I can jump on board with Tony. Get a quick word. You guys are lining up. This is quite the setup. A lot of people out here. I know at the street party it was the same thing. You guys are the most popular attraction. What are the vibes like this morning for this team?
4: Good vibe this morning. Excited. We're ready to go out there and make a first run, see what happens.
3: And obviously, I know we talked 10 years, and then you lost it 1 year. So what would it be like to come back for the whole team to find that redemption again?
4: Badass. Absolutely.
3: You can't pick a better word than that. And as we know, it takes, honestly, a huge village to make a boat like this Absolutely. Run at top speeds. What do you think is the most integral part that everybody kind of has to do? Is it communication? Is it working together? What do you think makes it happen?
4: Everybody kind of has their role, and we just all jive together and just make it happen. So it works out really well.
3: Predictions? What are you ready to put down?
4: I'm not going to jinx it yet.
3: Okay.
4: So we're going to give it our all.
3: That's all you can do, right? Put it down.
4: That's it.
3: All right. Well, best of luck. American Ethanol.
4: Thank you.
2: And thanks a lot. By the way, I want to throw some love out to my buddy J.J. Turk, who is watching. I believe you were with J.J. Did you go on the Dam to Dam run?
5: I didn't do the

0: Dam to dam run, but they did take me, Cletus, Greg Biffle out on the lake last year. We went ripping down the main channel like 130 miles an hour. It was an experience I'll never forget.
1: So the reason I want to throw JJ some love, he just had neck surgery. He sent me a picture. He's laying back, big neck brace on, but he needed to get some work done to the neck. So I'm glad you took care of that, my friend, and hope you have a quick recovery and can't wait to see you back inside of a boat. Of course, a vicious competitor, a world champion. Great to watch him do what he does. Was in Key West a couple of years ago and watched him go at it. They won that world championship that particular year, as did his son. And, of course, Nick, who drives with JJ, his son also won a championship, Owen. So great stuff out of that pairing. Both guys inside of the big boat and their sons now world champions. Great stuff.
2: Yes.
3: Those kids are definitely up-and-comers and have some good things going in the offshore realm. So we're happy that they've participated with us in the past, and we just love, the shootout loves having all of our racers in here.
1: Is that did you have the bug for the boats before you got in there with JJ?
0: Oh yeah, yeah. No, I, you know, it's always been interesting to me. I, you know, obviously a car guy, drag racer. So you know, the faster the boat, the better.
3: You've got what? Tell us a little about your boat.
0: So I got a 42 Fountain. It's got Mercury Racing 700s, number six drives on it. It's all stock. It's 2007, but it's a perfect boat for the Lake of the Ozarks. It's so busy out here on the weekends.
3: Yeah, that factory 700 package. I've driven several boats with 700s. It's docile. It's fun to drive. You've got a lot of power on demand, but yet, you know, good turnkey reliability out of Mercury.
0: Reliable, yes. Exactly. That is key to have fun.
3: We all of our drag racing past, as you well know, sometimes you get them so far to the point where then they're just not a pleasure to drive and they become a lot of work. You know, that's a nice thing about a boat like that. Go in, hit the blowers, hit the keys, you know, fire up, blaze down the lake. All you do is put a little fuel in it, and you're golden.
0: It makes all the right sounds.
3: Absolutely.
1: Yeah, Mercury has come so far with that. I mean, it's constantly, when you look at those big boats and the multiple engines in the back of them, in my mind growing up, I just always associated with something was always broke. But now the reliability has come so far, courtesy of Mercury and a couple of other manufacturers, of course, as well, that have worked on it. But the amount of horsepower that they get out of these things that they sell with a warranty,
3: yes,
1: is absolutely amazing.
0: Yeah, those 1100s that they make, the twin turbo engines, they have, I don't know what the warranty is on them, but it's amazing that you can run, you know, basic pump gas, have,
3: yes,
0: that much power with a warranty. It's unbelievable.
1: They're so safe. I mean, yeah. I think there's an ECU tune-up in it to go to 1500 right off the bat, if, you know, without changing anything.
3: Yeah, and you think about it, they're so detuned on pump gas. We always talk about that in the race world. I mean, they're running 91, 92, 93 pump gas. I mean, it's amazing to get that kind of power with that much reliability. It's mind-blowing.
0: And they sound great.
3: Oh, yeah, they do. Yeah, we had one out in Lake Havasu earlier this year in a new 48 MTI. We ran up the river to Pirates in it, and, you know, just, you could just run that boat at 140, 150, and she still had so much more left. And, man, those motors just sounded great.
0: Yes.
1: That is amazing. Shane, you got to have a boat as well, man.
3: You know what? Right now, I am down to a 14-foot fishing boat with my kids. So
1: there you go.
3: Nothing big at the moment, but, you know, one of these days we're going to get back out there.
1: It doesn't matter as long as you get out there and chill out, man. I just love being on the water.
0: Yeah.
1: As do all of those people right there. Stay with us. We are having a great time here at the 38th running of the Lake of the Ozarks Shootout. And we'll be back here in just a couple of moments to get it done at Osage Beach.

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5: The team is actually running double duty. They also have this MTI here, which they have been running in the offshore races, and it has factory Mercury Racing 500Rs on it. Can you give us a rundown of this one, Tyler?
6: Yeah, so this is an MTI 390. It is a factory stock class 2 boat. It has the Mercury Racing Competition 500 outboards on it. Again, consumer product. And so we take this thing through the roughest conditions and the fastest conditions in an offshore setting. And this is a platform that you can go as a consumer, put it on the back of your pleasure boat, and go running exactly what we race.
5: All right, we're really looking forward to seeing the speeds out of both of these boats this year. Thank you, Tyler, so much. We're going to head over to Taylor with Team Yahoo.
7: Anna, that's pretty cool. I actually got a chance to ride in that skater with Tyler behind the wheel during the poker run. It was absolutely insane. What an experience. I'm glad you got to chat with them. But right now, I'm here with Jamin from Yahoo, Team Yahoo. You guys are about to go out there. We were speaking before. Your sixth time at the shootout, excuse me. You were running in 185 last year.
8: Correct.
7: What are you ready to put down?
8: Man, we're here to be into the 200 club, so we're going to get there this year. So.
7: I love that. And you've got your man behind all of it, Alexi, here with the magic fingers, as we said, tuning the keyboard. Tell me what changes do you think you made?
9: You know, we did a little setup changes on the boat, leaned out the motor a little bit to try to get a little more power in the mid-range to get the boat set. And I think that they'll have a good strong run today, and we're hoping that we get a little more data and maybe a second run later today.
7: That's what we like to see, right? The first one, maybe just a little bit of nerves, but you guys are ready to go, right?
8: Absolutely ready. Yes, ma'am.
7: All right. We're ready to go racing, guys. Let's do it.
10: Great words, great news for sure as we get ready to send our first boat through the course and start putting some numbers up on the board. We'll see. That's a big jump, man, from 180s to over 200. That's a big step in a boat.
11: Yeah, I think the boat definitely was capable last year. They've had another year to work on it and, you know, get it fine-tuned. But, you know, that's one of the boats I said that earlier that you should be paying attention to because, like I said, it's an open canopy boat. And for that boat to try to exceed 200, that's setting, you know, a new record in and of itself.
12: Yeah, last year on the docks, I was walking around, caught my eye, and talked to those guys for a few minutes. They actually take that boat on poker runs and everything. It's really cool.
11: Yeah, they actually use the boat for other stuff, you know what I mean? It's not just a purpose-built, you know, one day, one week in a year boat. They use it for other things. So, and, you know, you got to be happy when you see a guy out there doing that. I mean, it really, really just shows you and the fans at home the level of passion that everyone really has for the boating industry as a whole.
12: Absolutely.
10: Yeah. Pretty cool that you can do that with the boats. I mean, we know you can get so far with a race boat or a race car that really it's not a pleasure vehicle at all anymore, but you can do that with a lot of the boats, and a lot of the configurations allow you to do that, come out here and run them at a modest throttle, if you will, rather than being designed to run wide open or shut it off.
12: Yeah, it's like, you know, street cars these days. You can make them run, you know, in the sixes. Some of them are in the fives and the quarter mile. And same technology is going on with the boats. They just keep getting faster and more reliable.
11: Yeah, technology has been an amazing thing, you know, the last, you know, even just over the last 5 years, but the last decade or two, it's just, we've evolved so much. I mean, you know, we're probably similar in age. You know, back in high school, if you had a car that would run 12s, man, you had something that was impressive.
12: Oh, that was now a freaking
11: thing. Yeah, now you've got factory cars coming out running in the 10s. I mean, it's just,
7: the
11: technological boom is amazing, and the boating industry has seen it too. So, you know, we're super pumped to see what everybody's got in store for us today.
10: Another good look there at the flotilla as it continues to grow.
12: That is amazing to see.
11: At any given time, if you look right behind us, I mean, you're going to count 10 to 15 boats just pulling in. It's just a constant procession. Everybody's going to go tie up, and I bet you we'll have another row here real soon. Like I said, last year we got up to 4 rows in the flotilla, so...
10: And it's amazing how it's grown. I don't remember what year it was that I came here, but I remember we got up. I want to say we got up around 7 in the morning, went down, got on the boat, and just idled over. And we got on the front row. We were right at the very beginning of the pull when it was a mile long. So we were one of the last boats on the front row.
11: Yep.
10: But now, like you said, if you want to get on a front row, you're probably parking there last night or getting up at 2 or 3 in the morning and wandering over. That's how much it's grown since then.
11: Yeah, we've got some barges and everything out there. I mean, there's like, you know, special floating docks out there for the party. I mean, everybody's really, really bringing some pretty cool stuff, you know, as the not only the racing has evolved, but, man, so is the spectating.
12: Oh, it's amazing. And, you know, it's cool as a racer. You get to go back through all those boats. It's almost like being in a parade.
11: Yep.
12: After you get done making your pass. I've never experienced anything like it last year racing. And it was a lot of fun.
11: Yeah, everybody's taking pictures, taking videos, or waving at you.
12: I mean,
11: you know that. You know the pass itself is impressive, but
12: hey,
11: you know,
12: here we go.
11: Yeah, let's get it done.
10: All right, looks like this is going to be number 30. Hobie Jared will kick things off here out of Oak Hills, California. Pretty long drive there to come out here and be part of this, but we appreciate their effort. The Quick Six Nasty, powered by Twin 1350s.
12: Wow,
11: looks like he's got a good start.
12: Yeah, really smooth, actually.
11: And just so our fans at home know, this is a 40-mile-an-hour rolling start. So as you saw the green flag fly for them, that is the start boat, the official start boat, giving him the go-ahead that is within the speed range in the speed box to start. And so he is clear to fly.
10: Multi-time competitor here at the shootout has been as fast as 161 miles per hour a year ago. So very fast boat here to kick things off.
12: Absolutely. Anything over 100 miles an hour on the water is absolutely flying.
11: It sure is. When you talk to people, especially in cars, you know, it's like, you know, you get that 100-plus mile an hour club on the water, you are moving.
12: Yes.
10: Had the pleasure of saying I did that with a friend of mine's boat many, many years ago. He had a big cat with a couple of engines in the back. And I said, man, I just want to say I went 100 once in my life, you know, on a boat. And he ran it up to about 115, looks like 150 miles per hour here. So a good way to kick things off. Great job for Hobie Jared and company. And, of course, they will have an opportunity to come back and buy some more runs if they decide they want to do so. But that's a good one right off the bat.
11: I think I'd definitely be pretty happy with 150. That's pretty awesome. But you know what? I bet you they're going to be back and they're going to be gunning for a little bit more.
12: Yeah, it's nice to rip off a nice solid pass just to get the day started as a boat, you know, boat racer.
11: Absolutely.
10: Merck Blowers, Turbos, Nitrous, and Reflash class is what he has entered there. David Hall will be our next competitor coming up here from Toronto, Ontario, Canada.
11: Yeah, both of our first competitors have had quite the drive to get their equipment here, right?
12: Yeah.
11: Lake Havasu and Canada, man, long way to come. But you know what? Definitely worth the drive.
12: Worth the drive, and it shows you how big this event is when you got guys coming from that far away.
11: Yep. A year or two ago, we've had people from Sweden over here, and we get people that will ship a boat overseas just for this. You know, they'll tie their boat up in shipping for a couple months just to be able to participate in this event and knock it off their list.
12: Definitely worth it.
10: David running in the P category, the Power Adder. Features including 700 and 860 cubic inch Mercs. And spooling that one up there, as you can see. The rooster tail will tell you a lot here. Personal best for for David is 146 miles per hour. Has been to a couple of shootouts here. And now the boat up on plane, clearly picking the front end up, getting the front half of that thing up out of the water, sitting back on the pad in the last step, it looks like.
11: I'll tell you what, that's just proof in the pudding to show you what kind of power that Mercury's putting down. That is a single-engine cat, a big single-engine cat.
12: Yeah.
11: With factory warranty.
12: Yep. Can't go wrong there.
11: I'm a little partial to red.
10: Yeah.
11: So, I just love that boat.
10: Been running poker runs for about 10 years. Holds a Canadian kilo record for D stock. I'm sure he has a wife and the kids here as well. As we take a look at the fans enjoying a beautiful day here. Probably approaching about 90, low 90s here today. Humidity not too bad.
11: Yeah, we've got a nice light breeze, and I think that'll also, depending on the way the wind is blowing, I mean, I think that'll actually help some of our bigger boats maybe pick up a little extra speed, get a little extra lift.
12: Single-engine boat, 137 miles an hour.
11: Yeah, it's just crazy.
12: Wow. Yeah, it's making big power. I love all red boats. They look so good out on the water.
10: I think that one was actually parked back behind us here a little bit early this morning. Heard it fire up, drive away, and oh, my goodness, it sounds sweet.
12: Yes. What do you guys think of the new course?
11: I think the new course is fantastic. I helped get that designed and set up last year. Actually, Myrick from Performance Boat Center and with MCON, Monster Energy, we were one of the first boats out. We grabbed one of the cats at the dealership and went out and made several passes, both directions, different at different angles to try to find the sweet spot. And I think it works out really, really well. I mean, we've got a beautiful backdrop. We've got calm water. We have a natural no wake zone anyway. We don't have a 10-mile no wake zone to get here, so that's bringing more fans in. You don't have to do this extra idling, so I think it's just been a fantastic setup. I mean, it's a great direction, so
12: I agree.
10: Rudy Sanzadera coming up here next. Five or more shootouts here previously. Best speed so far at a shootout, 118 miles per hour, and again, take a look at the attitude of that boat, man. The bulk of that boat up out of the water exactly the way you want to see it.
11: I still love seeing a boat with the F-16 quarter canopies. You know what I mean? You don't see a lot of that anymore because, the direction shift there. But I love the look of that boat.
12: Honestly, the old classic looks are kind of timeless. They're coming back a little bit. I love to see an all-original boat.
10: Very fast boat here once again.
12: Missouri guy.
11: I bet he's got all of his fans and family here. It's only a couple-hour ride from home.
12: That's right.
10: And that roll-in box with the yellow pins, as we saw there right at the very beginning, is what you were talking about before, Shane, where they have to be a certain speed, otherwise they're DQ'd.
11: That's correct. Yeah, and they watch those guys pretty closely. So, they don't want anybody to get a jump. Having a good start and a consistent start is what's going to, create a better competitive environment for everybody that's out there, racing for the trophy in their class.
12: Yeah, and it's tough, too, because when you're coming up to the start, you don't want to get the boat weight shifted. You want to keep it right planted in the water, and you're really paying attention to the speedometer as you're going up. It's a lot of work, It seems like it'd be easy, but it's really not.
11: Well, it takes a lot of practice, as because you've done it several times. I mean, you want to make sure the boat, is set correctly. You want to get your trim just right so you can roll into the throttle, not cavitate, not blow out a prop. So you have the best ability to get the fastest pass for your three-quarter mile an hour run.
10: There's a yellow pin that I was just referring to as well, signifying the start box. And, Justin, I think you bring up a great point. You want to maintain that speed. You don't want to have to get out of the throttle, set the nose of that boat in the water because you think you're going too fast to be DQ'd. It changes everything. You'll lose all that momentum, sets it in the water, and then you've lost a lot of track to get up to speed.
12: Honestly, the pass starts with that start. You got to have a great start or else it's going to ruin your whole pass.
11: Absolutely. Yeah, if you're 38 mile an hour instead of 40, I mean, that could make, a 4 or 5 mile an hour difference on the big end.
12: Yes, absolutely. It's like drag racing. Your 60 foot's so important.
10: Bill Wise here, and as you can see, open cockpit, but our first V-bottom, our first V-hole, sailing it down through there. Personal best, 121 miles per hour.
12: Good running boat.
11: Yeah, that's moving for a V-bottom.
12: Sensation.
10: Thanks, Tim Odom, his salesman, for keeping him in a faster boat every year. Not paying capital gains. Out of Hallsville, Missouri. Wow, what a good-looking boat.
11: He might as well name that thing 1035 Exchange then, right, if he's always trading up.
12: Yeah. There you go, 100-mile-an-hour boat.
10: Right at 100 miles per hour. Nicely done.
11: And, you know, like you mentioned earlier, 100 is very quickly on is quick on the water. Most boats out there, most of your pleasure boats, you know, boats are running around 50 mile an hour. So, I mean, this is exacerbated. I mean, it's fast to get out here and run 100-plus.
12: Yeah, and you know these guys are going out here running. They're not giving it their all yet. They're just coming out there trying to get a feel for the course. And then we'll see them back out here later on, you know, busting out some higher mile per hour.
11: Some of these faster boats, I do think they're going to try to, you know, run a shakedown pass. But, we have really, really good conditions right now. So we have cooler air temps. So, you know, they have to kind of have that trade-off whether they're going to give it their all early on or try to run a shakedown pass and see how it works and set something up for later. So
12: yeah, I mean, we're going to see temps, you know, around 100 degrees tomorrow. So yep. That just heats up everything. You know, as everyone knows, you know, if you're not familiar, but engines run better when they're cooler. So the cooler the water, the cooler the air, the faster the boat runs.
11: Yeah,
10: I'm talking, spent a little bit of time with Shane Tecklenburg, a premier tuner that is really, really good with turbocharged engines. And he said you can't have a better cooling system than a boat, obviously. And you come out here and you can run all this water through those coolers and keep everything the way you want them. I mean, it's amazing the opportunity that they have here to keep those things at the proper temp.
12: I wish we could do that with cars, you know, have nice, cold, fresh water all the time.
10: Right. But, you know, and you talk about cars, you know, I think another one in that avenue are the tractor pullers that, you know, have the multiple stage turbos that when they build so much heat and literally an ice box on the front that all becomes water by the time they get done with their hooks. So come out here and just be able to rifle the water through these things to keep them cool is quite an option.
12: Got a center console.
11: That is a class that's grown and grown over the last several years. And I'll tell you what, that is the best blend of pleasure and performance.
10: Here comes Leo Ramos, boat number 41 out of Key Largo, Florida.
11: This is going to be a really interesting pass. I talked to these gentlemen over at the street party the other night, and they brought, you know, a new set of props. I believe they're running the new herrings. And that they had specially spun up for this boat. And so they are expecting some high speeds out of this big center console. That's a 42 MTI.
12: Yeah, and they do have some modified engines on there. They got some upgraded blower parts and pulleys and who knows what else. So.
11: I believe that is a Kong Performance machine.
12: It is, yes.
10: Gorgeous boat. Of course, the center console category must have a hard top.
11: Yep.
12: Gorgeous
10: boat. That thing is beautiful. 42 foot in length.
11: I'm anxious to see what the speed turns out on that because they told me what they were shooting for, and I'm anxious to see how close they got. In a boat like that, you can go out and lay down some amazing performance at a good shootout pass, but then guess what? Load it back up with 20 of your best friends, probably 30 when you have a boat like that, and go back down the lake and hit the best bar.
12: That's why they're so popular. You know, they're just great boats to go out on the lake and have fun with and have your friends along for the ride.
10: And a personal best for Leo. Congratulations.
11: There we go.
10: Previously, it was 101. He has now officially gone 106 at his first ever Lake of the Ozarks shootout. Congratulations, Leo.
11: I'm really excited for those guys. I think they were gunning for that 110 mark, but you know what? There's a lot of day left, and there's a whole another day tomorrow to try to get that extra few tweaks on the speed, adjust to trim, make a tweak, and get it where it needs to be.
12: 106 is impressive. That's a heavy boat.
11: That is a big, heavy boat, absolutely.
10: Wow. Yeah, and I think you have to talk about the conditions out here, too. It looks like the water is pretty good. I mean, there's not a big chop, and I know you guys purposely put this over here to try and protect it from the elements as well, and it pays dividends. Yeah.
11: So the direction that the wind is coming onto the course, I mean, the backdrop we're seeing with the state park, all the trees and everything, it's coming over the top of all of that peninsula. So it kind of protects the race course and kind of creates a little bit of a wind void. So, you know, that way they don't have to fight that.
10: As Mike Jordan fires his cat up out of Lake Havasu City, Of course, another big, huge boating area. Passionate, multi-disciplined racer that thrives behind the handlebars of motorcycles in the desert. Oh. And, of course, out here on the water with this beautiful cat.
11: This guy has some cool toys. We went to a private party in Havasu this year at his house. Absolutely amazing. He has some of the coolest stuff in his garage, from the buggies to go out on the desert and run the trails. He's got a really cool eliminator, an outboard eliminator boat, you know, in the shop. He has got some neat stuff. What a great guy. If you ever get a chance to meet him down on the docks, you know, you should owe it to yourself to go introduce yourself to him.
10: Man, look at the attitude of that boat. Personal best for him coming in, 136 miles per hour. He's been to four shootouts, so his fifth one here, a handful of them, and we'll see if he can better that number.
12: These outboards are going to get faster and faster. Yep. With years that go. I mean, just up from last year, I mean, it was crazy to see the boats going over 130. Wow. Now we're seeing 140 plus.
11: 122 on that pass.
12: Yeah, crazy. 122 miles an hour, nice.
11: Yeah, I believe that boat we were talking, I think it has a little bit lighter layup configuration, so I think that boat's going to be a little bit quicker than probably your average boat that you might see that looks like that one. Yep. You know, he was telling me some of the build details on it, and, you know, they went actually out and did some extra reinforcing for the Lake of the Ozarks, you know, to make sure this thing is ready for this year.
10: Three competitors in his class, so they'll have some fun as the shootout continues.
12: You know, we were talking about the center consoles being so popular. The outboard cats. Yep. Are also another boat you just see everywhere.
10: Yeah, the vision is great.
11: The outboards really have just taken, I don't want to say taken over, but they've become extremely popular from aluminum to the cats to now we're seeing, you know, what used to be stern drive, you know, just bow rider pleasure type boats going back to an outboard configuration. The one nice thing about, you know, about the outboard for our viewer at home that might not realize this, it's just they're a lot easier to maintain. I mean, you can put them in and out of salt water a lot easier. It's easier to flush them, take care of them. You know, the turnkey performance is there. You know, they're not two-stroke. They're not finicky. They don't smoke. You know, everything is just dialed in these days.
10: Yeah, some the outboards are incredible as we watch Chuck Noose make his way through the course out of Lewiston, Missouri.
12: They're putting exhaust on these things now, too, so you can actually hear them rip down the lake.
10: They
12: now.
10: Sound yeah. Sweet when yeah. They add that exhaust on. Yeah. Yeah.
11: Yeah, those new 300 Mercury ROS engines, you know, they're a dry exhaust, and they sound like the big boats going down the lake now, these yep. Big stern drives. So everybody loves that.
10: The Lone Ranger ended 120 miles per hour, and I believe in the same class as the previous boat that we saw a moment ago. So 122 and 120 is pretty cool. We definitely have a shootout going on in that category.
11: Stiff competition for sure.
12: That is a tough class. Yeah, the water looks great out there.
11: Yeah, it does. Just enough ripple to get just a little right. Bit of aeration and really set the boat up great.
12: Some traction.
11: Absolutely. Everybody wants that good, clean water, get a little extra bite.
12: The boats are still rolling in behind us.
11: I know. Well, last year they literally rolled all the way until 2, 3 o'clock till about it was over and turned around and went back. I mean, every time you turn around, there's 15 yeah. Or 20 more going in.
12: Wild. How many people do you think are out there on the lake watching this race? Just out on the lake.
11: Last year, you know, there was an estimate. I mean, you know, you're talking 60, 70,000 people probably.
12: That's a stadium.
11: And that's just at one, yeah. You know, just right. On the water in the flotilla. You know, I mean, I think we have probably had at least that many people, if not more, through the street party the other night.
12: I didn't even know there's that many boats on this lake, but they're on the sea.

0: Bernardo Guerrero will be our next competitor out of West Palm Beach, Florida. Talk about a boating area.
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0: Owner of Ray's Marine and Auto, driver of one of the fastest center console boats in the country.
1: This boat is really crazy. I got a chance to see this boat in person at the street party on Wednesday night. Talk to the owner. They have a dedicated crew. Young guys love this sport. It's really cool to see this. You know, they got some really neat mods on this boat. I think they have nitrous on it. It's really cool to see young guys like that get involved with this sport like this.
0: Another V-hole here, 35-foot Spectra center console powered by four Mercury 450Rs.
1: They're expecting to run a number.
2: Yes, they are. This is another boat that's been tuned up by, I believe, is Kong, correct?
1: Yes, this does have stock 450R engines on it, but it does have all the higher boosts, the pulleys, the blower snouts, the nitrous, everything.
0: Best personal speed coming in here is 129. See if you can better that mark. That thing rocked back and forth.
1: Wow. It's a good-looking boat, too. I love the purple. They had a matching Hellcat Charger parked next to it at the street party, too.
2: Yeah, they did. It looked good. That was an awesome showing at the show.
1: Yeah. I can't wait to see what this thing does.
0: And a tails away shot there as he brings it back, sets it back down in the water. Successful pass here, 121 miles per hour.
2: Man, that's crazy.
1: I mean, it really is crazy if you think about it. I mean, that's a boat you can fit 20 people on if you need to.
0: What's crazy is I don't think we've seen a boat go slower than 100 miles an hour yet today.
1: I know. It's crazy.
0: It's
1: wild,
0: dude.
1: I love it.
0: And it used to be, anybody that had a 100-mile-an-hour boat, you were kind of questioning if they were even telling the truth.
2: Uh-huh.
0: You know? I mean, some of you had a boat that went 80 miles an hour was a rocket ship.
2: Well, and you surely knew it wasn't stock if it was running that number, but that's the impressive part about what we're seeing today.
1: Yep. I love that guys are modifying these outboard engines, figuring out a way to make them faster. It just really makes it entertaining at events like this.
0: Up and running as the next cat in line. Another one of those beautiful cats that are so stable when you get these things out here at speed.
1: Yeah, DCB, single.
2: Yep, that was the boat that just ran a minute ago.
1: Yeah.
2: What was his number? I can't remember. It was 120s, I thought, or 30s maybe.
1: Yeah, I think it went 137.
2: Yeah, I thought that's what the number, 137. It was Mike Jordan back down the line. Like I said, you know, we mentioned a minute ago, those guys love running the flotilla line and, you know, waving at all the fans.
0: Oh, yeah. Saw safety out there. Our first responders are always here on site as well to make sure everybody is safe in case something were to happen there in that flotilla. They can get to them quickly.
2: Yep, we've also partnered. We've got Dark Side Rescue in here, too.
0: So we are off and running. A handful of boats already have completed their runs, and all of them over 100 miles per hour. Hope you're having a great time. We've got plenty more action to come here at the Lake of the Ozarks Shootout.

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7: The Ozark Shootout. This is Damian Barano, as he is our next competitor. And we welcome Brad Harrington to the desk here. And it looks like Bob Teague has joined us back here as well, as we watch Damian Barano out of Bellick Marine.
8: Well, I think this is going to be your first non-100 mile an hour boat. That's pretty amazing. All the boats so far.
7: But you know what? His personal best is 97.
8: Uh-oh. Maybe I'm wrong.
9: It's wow. Scooting, that's for sure.
7: Yeah, look at that thing, man. It's rocking back and forth pretty violently.
8: Yeah, well, he's not getting out of it either.
7: Wow, really trying to hang on there.
8: Right. I think he might have, when he got started trine walking, he might have been past the gun point, so it might have been okay. Like I said before, sometimes when you back out of them, they get a little bit crazy.
7: Apparently, he was testing the limits of these mercury motors from the fuel system to pulley kits a year ago. Huh? Well, currently, the fastest contender in a single-engine bay boat in the world.
9: That's pretty cool. You know, you see there at the very end, he just got a little bit squirrely. And I love that shot that you could see where it was coming straight towards the camera. That's so cool. Yeah, he's been doing a lot of work to that boat. The guys down there, it seems like those guys are always tinkering with their stuff down there. I guess they got all year to play with it. Up here in the Midwest, you know, everything freezes up and we can't. We got a speed on that one yet?
7: Should 90? Pop up here a moment. 93 miles per hour. That is... That is probably the sketchiest run we've seen of the day. I mean, all the other boats really solid in the water, but to do that with that boat at 25 foot long is incredible.
9: Absolutely. That is not much boat in the water.
7: That is nice. Yeah, and there certainly wasn't 25 foot of it in the water.
9: Makes me feel bad. I got two engines, and I don't go that fast. Well, we'll see this afternoon, though. I'm hoping for a big number. We'll see.
7: Yeah, Brad, the vice president of the board here for Lake of the Ozarks, has joined us at the desk, and I know you'll be competing as well. You helped me get into the party last night. Thank you very much. So it was a great time last night as well. But welcome to the desk, and what is the goal here? Talk to us about your boat and what the goal is.
9: Well, so I raced at the race we had here in June, and I haven't done that type of racing for quite a while. And we had a great race. We finished third, but when we came down off plane, one motor just gave up. And the other one got us back to the dock, but just barely. But those motors, they were toast. So we have been thrashing around. A lot of my buddies back home. We got the boat done on Sunday. I tested on Monday and brought the boat to lake on Tuesday. So so far, my GPS speeds are a little bit more than last year. So we'll wait and see what the radar gets me at.
10: So what did you run last year?
9: I've run 90. Our radar's had me at 90 the last 2 years. So we'll see what we get. They're really strong. I went with the 427 small blocks, 540 horse. Actually, I called up Blueprint Engines and ordered two crate motors. So, we're going to change some things around in the wintertime. We'll put different valves in it. But, man, these things are crisp. They're ready to go. I got Eric Razins went out and helped me tune on it the other day. We put a little bit more fuel to it, and we're ready to go.
7: John Wittenberger Jr. coming up here next out of Marathon, Florida. Down there in the Keys.
9: And that is a big boat.
10: Deep Impact 449.
9: Six motors on it.
7: Woo!
9: I'd get tired starting it. I'd have to stop and take a break.
10: Hey, Kent, Deep Impact. That was my motto back in college.
7: Yeah, I'm not going there.
9: Look at that.
7: Wow, thing. That is a gorgeous boat.
9: My goodness. I don't know if we ever have had a six-engine boat at the shootout, in the shootout.
10: I don't know. I think this might be a first.
9: Making history here at the 38th shootout. Pretty cool. We know we made a lot of history last night, too. We raised, $220,000 last night?
10: Yes. It was fantastic party.
7: Yeah, we had a chance to chat about that a little bit before, and the courtesy, of course, of MTI and Cadillac, a huge program there out of Cadillac. And we thank Randy Sisms for the dock as we watch this one come to a close here on this particular run for John Wittenberger Jr. We'll get you a speed here as we take a look at the replay. But as Brad just mentioned there, we auctioned off three items and raised $220,000 that goes to the charity here this weekend.
9: Absolutely. It was a great event. I do want to say while we're looking at that replay, 44 foot long, six motors, and you can still see those steps on the front of that boat are doing their job, getting the boat light as he can. I don't see the weight listed there on his spec sheet, but you know that thing is in excess of 25,000 pounds. Wow. It have to be. 84 miles an hour.
10: Man, that's flying for that kind of boat.
7: I mean, saw it sitting off back behind us this morning, and I looked out there, and I counted it, I bet you, five times. I'm like, am my eyes deceiving me? Is there really six back there? But yeah. Sure enough.
9: And that'd probably do the same thing with 20 of your closest friends. Some of the crowd there, everybody out. So this, I a little bit of inside baseball. I rent a condo right here across the street. I stepped out of the condo at 6:15 this morning and looked out before sunup, and there were boats going out to line up and get a good spot to watch the runs all day. Look at them out there. Heck of a party. What are we doing here?
10: That's what Ken and I keep saying. We need to be out there on the bow of one of these big cruisers and hosting some production from out there.
9: Absolutely. With a cocktail and yeah.
7: You're looking for an argument. You're talking to the wrong guy. We're all in.
9: I'll work on that for next year.
7: Production might struggle with it a little bit to get the cameras out there and everything that has to be run to operate those things. That might be a bit of a challenge, but
9: yeah.
7: Look at those things. It's a beautiful day. It's a great weekend. It's all about families and friends.
9: It is. You know, and when we have this huge crowd down here, and it's all about having a great time, like you said, with family and friends, and it's on behalf of the board, it's all about raising money for the community, whether it's for the charities around or for the civic groups that are helping us. You know, we couldn't do it without our volunteers, and we raise an amazing amount of money for the for the district.
7: Got a player coming up here next as we show you the flotilla here one more time at Warren Duke. a tough player here inside of the shootout as it looks like he's getting up to speed.
9: Now, Warren Duke. I don't think that's Warren Duke. Warren Duke has an outboard cat, and that is not an outboard cat. That is a sensation. Warren Duke had the fastest outboard
7: twin engine,
9: twin engine last year in an open 28-foot skater. This is a sensation. I believe it's Jeff Cashmeyer, and she's a screamer, 2013 sensation, 36-foot mid-cabin. I believe I've seen that boat run here before with us for a few years.
10: Yes, sir.
9: That's a great shot of the course there, Shane, as you're looking down towards the radar buoys. He's just about to them. You know, it doesn't take very long to get down three-quarters of a mile to it.
10: Yeah, especially at speeds like this, and you can tell, I mean, they do a great job getting the buoys set, getting everything lined up just perfectly. That way they can run into a safe shutdown area, you know, so everybody's protected from the flotilla. So this is a great, great course.
9: Yeah. You can tell he had a great run there, and it's protected, like we've said many times before, the new course over here. And, you know, I've been watching the forecast all week, and supposedly we're going to have a south wind today and tomorrow. So last year the north wind is what wreaked havoc on us. So keeping our fingers crossed that we're going to have a south wind. So it'll be coming across that bluff, so it really won't interfere with the course.
10: Yeah, last year they said, you know, kind of pushed the buoys a little bit, you know, and it didn't really create a dog leg, but you could tell the buoys were pushed a little out of shape. So the wind direction is going to keep everything lined up where it needs to be nice and protected with the trees coming over the top of that peninsula, and let everybody have a good ride.
9: Well, Jeff had a great run there. It's his 13th year here at the shootout. His wife and they have look like they have three kids, two sons and a daughter, and have a farm up in northeast Missouri.
7: The OG Screamer puts 85 miles per hour on the board.
10: That's a good run.
9: Personal best at 94, so he's got to step it up. He's got to go back and turn up the timing or something, get some speed in that boat.
10: Maybe just shaking it down, kind of knocking the dust off since last year's great pass, but he'll be back.
9: All right, that looks like a big boy. Let's see what this one is. I think this is Kelly O'Hara in the MTI, holy cow, from upstate New York. I talked to him the other day. So this one has a removable canopy top, and his air conditioning went out. He goes, I go, so you're going to run it as a canopy? He goes, no, it's too hot in there. Took the canopy top off.
10: Open canopy today. He has always had some amazing boats.
9: Yeah, he has.
7: Chad Shutter on the throttles, running the sticks here.
9: Green, green, green.
7: And boards, there's a look at the yellow pins, as I was talking about before, the start box, if you will.
10: He's come a long way since his first shootout debut with a 35 Lightning. It's interesting to see how everybody evolves over the years. They keep, you know, buying a little bigger, a little bit faster.
9: Yep. And he also ran in that DCB Cowboy and Indian. Do you remember that?
10: Yes.
9: But he's comfortable with this boat. That looks like a great run out of that MTI. Wow. What motors are in that one, Shane? Do you see that? I think it's 1100s.
10: I thought that's what it was, too.
9: Because they were asking it. I help over there with it's stock.
10: Yeah.
9: So I said stock is actually 496 HOs. I mean, the black motors like that. So anything with a power-adding device would be in the P category. For either turbos or superchargers. Great run there.
10: Yeah. He has that boat just lined out. I mean, great set.
9: 136 miles an hour. Looked like a great run to me. I don't know what he ran last year, but so far he's at 136.
10: He doesn't need the top today with speeds like that.
9: You know, you see him sticking their head up out of there.
10: Yep.
9: Yeah.
7: Gorgeous, gorgeous piece, and yeah, it looked great on the water. Nice and planted, nice and stable.
10: That's an awesome built boat by MTI. I mean, to be able to have a removable, you know, like a target type top like that.
9: And it's a hard top, so it takes a couple of guys to get it off there. Not as easy as just flipping a switch on a convertible.
10: Oh, definitely not. Got another one getting ready to run up into the start gate.
9: Here's Bobby. How do you say their last name? I've known Bob and Bobby for a lot of years, and I always butcher that last name.
10: Spitolski is Spitolski. I always said it.
9: His dad played in the NFL. And they bring a whole contingency of Velocities up here and run the shootout. It's both of them there. It's father and son in the Velocity.
7: Fourth year here at the shootout. Played baseball at Troy University, as you were talking about his father playing football.
9: Yep. Both of them in there, and they brought a lot of their friends up.
7: Yeah, dad on the sticks.
9: They're so excited. I saw them over at registration. I've been helping out a lot with that. So I get to see a lot of the racers and talk to them and calm them down a little bit. You can see they're kind of starting on the right-hand side and fading towards the left. That's kind of the old school way we used to do it. Look at it up there on the pad, the velocity. That's how those like to run. If you got a velocity running up like that, there's nothing in the water. That's exactly how they want to run, up on the pad.
10: Yep.
7: Former Class 6 national champions. These guys are really good in the bracket classes as well, that team ride legal velocity.
9: That's one of the VR1s. It was very dominant in Factory 1 back in the day.
10: Yes.
9: Best personal speed at 97.
10: Timeless lines, too. Like you were kind of saying there a second ago, if you kind of run towards one corner, but you might get a little more length out of a straight line if you kind of run that course at a little bit of an angle.
7: 26-foot boat. Looked great. Speed should pop up here, 93 miles per hour.
10: There we go.
7: Right there, pretty close to your personal best.
10: Still a great run out of that team.
9: Yeah, so I think if our friend Bob was over here, he'd probably say that that's sticky, flat water out there.
10: Yeah.
9: It's very smooth. A lot of these boats would like to have just a little bit of a ripple.
7: Little ripple, right? Just create a little bit of aeration underneath them.
9: Right, because these velocities, these other straight bottom boats don't have the steps in them to get that aeration. Who's coming up next? Maybe another velocity. Yeah, I know they all went out together. An outboard.
10: Looks like Ariel Diaz.
9: For sale. Isn't everything?
7: Yeah, at some level it is.
10: In this world it is, absolutely.
7: Another cat coming at us out of Hialeah, Florida. ...20 years of experience running, selling high-performance speedboats. Another lifelong passion, as it is for a lot of people out here. Personal best previous to this one is 134 miles per hour.
10: That boat looks like it's running pretty good. The nose is carrying good. Attitude's good.
9: Wow.
10: Look at
9: that. Check that out.
7: A little bit of chine back and forth.
9: Just a little bit.
10: That way you know you're just right where it needs to be.
9: I wonder if that 134 was in that boat. It looked quick. Wow. There was nothing in the water there at the very end. He had a great set as he gets started. And, you know, 3/4 mile doesn't take long.
10: Nope.
9: Especially when you're running those kind of speeds.
7: It is amazing how quickly it goes by. You hear 3/4 mile, you're thinking, man, that's a long distance. But boy, it goes by just a few seconds.
10: That's got that's a repowered boat. That's got the 400 R's on it.
9: Which have a warranty for how long?
10: Oh,
9: like
10: yeah.
9: four five. Years or something.
10: Yeah, I thought it was five, maybe.
7: 126 miles per hour.
9: Wow. Great job.
7: And a 24-foot cat.
9: That is for sale.
10: That is flying.
9: Get your checkbook out.
10: I'm borrowing Ken's.
7: You probably won't end up with a boat. You might get a ride out of it.
10: Yeah, we might be competing in the RC shootout, the mini shootout we have.
9: Oh no, we got a week or so until it clears. We can write a check for anything.
7: I might be able to cover a Thundercat.
10: Brad, Ken and I have been talking for months about this Thundercat thing, so we're pretty excited to get those guys out here later.
9: I'm pretty sure they got one over there for sale. That would be a lot of fun. So, the guy in the front of those Thundercats is the ballast. That's how they trim those boats.
7: We think our advantage is we've got a lot of ballast.
10: Yeah, we've got a lot of ballast.
7: A lot of moving ballast.
10: The problem is we got to move it quickly.
9: I did not say that.
10: That's the problem that Ken and I are going to have is who's going to be able to move it a little bit quicker.
9: Have you seen how they finish? They run them up on the beach, and the guys just roll out of there and then try to get to their feet and run up the beach. It's hilarious.
7: When you got to run and get in them, too. We might struggle with a start a little bit, too.
10: Yeah.
9: I thought we were going to have to do a rope swing here off of one of the trees to get into the boats and take off. That'd be kind of cool.
10: Yeah, they're talking about doing some cool stuff, like where they almost like play like flag football, where there's flags on the buoys that they're turning on, and they have to, the monkey has to not only be ballast, hold on, reach out, grab flags.
7: A flag.
10: Yeah.
9: Oh my god.
10: They do some pretty wild stuff.
9: Look at that crowd. Everybody's out
7: up,
9: there.
7: Yeah, sorry, I mean to step on you there, Brian.
9: Oh, no problem.
7: Yeah, if you've not seen the Thundercats run yet, it's incredible. It's just really small inflatables, 12-foot inflatables,
10: yep.
7: 40, 50, 60 horsepower engines on the back. You'd think to yourself, oh, man, I mean, how exciting is that going to be? Well, we watched them at Cocoa Beach with a surf that was probably 5-foot swells. They disappear and come back up, but they put on quite a show.
10: Looks like we're seeing some inside cockpit footage right now.
9: That looks like next up is a American Ethanol.
10: Everybody, get ready.
9: This is what it's all about. Tony and John.
10: 10-time Top Gun champion. Back at it. Had some struggles last year, but they got it all ready to go.
9: Brand new power. They've been tested.

0: Yeah, creative guy. Really created the first bulk oil and grease recycling system. So they've done very, very well there, and needless to say, they also built some pretty cool grills out of iron that you can pick up, customized grills, or fire pits, I should say.
1: I think they can make anything. Have you seen the trailer that they transport the boat on, how it will hydraulically put the boat in the water? It's amazing.
2: Yeah, they can back down so they don't get any of the bearings or anything wet. They back to water line, and then they just extend the trailer back down to the water.
1: Here we go, guys. Everybody on their feet.
0: Those rooster tails coming up as they trim that thing out and try to spool it up, get it going. It is quite a tap dance here to build boost as quickly as possible and get that boat up out of the water, still run 40 miles per hour, not have to readjust as they hit the starting line, and then get up to speed as quickly as possible.
1: Here they're coming through the start box. Cannot be over 40 miles an hour. They have the green flag. Green, green, green. Here we go, folks. This is what it's all about. I don't know if I'll be able to stay in my seat.
0: Look at him. It looked like he had to turn that, or it turned itself back to the right. Was that in and out of the throttles right there as well?
1: I think you're right. I think they were trying to spool it up. One looks like it has it. The other one looks like the rooster tail's still up really high. There we go.
0: Now we're getting up, and the rooster tails are slowly set back down. It's back on the pad, the front part of the boat up out, and here we go. That is speed right there. It is tugging. Look at that thing up out of the water.
2: Wow, boys.
1: Sorry, it took my breath there for a second. You saw it light.
0: Man, it was accelerating hard, and just that quickly it's over with. My guess is they had some issues there right at the very beginning of that run.
1: Absolutely. Right here, I wish we had sound over there at the start boat, but you can tell that they were having trouble getting it up on plane.
2: That was one of the issues they had last year. They did put some extra ventilation in last year, try to shake that loose, and hopefully they'll get it dialed in.
0: 198 miles per hour. So yeah, there's a lot left inside of this one if they can get it to go just a little bit sooner.
1: They're doing anything they can there on the replay to get it up on plane, rocking it back and forth. We do that in our personal boats.
2: Yep.
0: Yeah, look at the throttleman's arm up and down. We thought he pulled it back on the sticks one time, and it looks like he did.
1: Tony was telling him, just put it to the wood. Let's go. Well, if we know that team, you know they'll be coming back again and making another pass. They are not happy with that. So they'll be over 200 before the weekend's over, I'm sure.
0: Yeah, I mean, that thing really didn't settle down and start to accelerate till well past half track.
1: Exactly. And in 3/4 of a mile, you don't have any time to do that. So that was, 198 in less than a half a mile?
0: And it's what I said. I don't think people understand how tricky that start is for these boats to spool those things up, get them to boost, get that heavy boat up on plane, and still make that 40-mile-per-hour start mark. That is an incredible tap dance that has to take place there, and then you have very little time to get a 15,000 boat up out of the water and charge.
2: Timing is absolutely everything.
1: Right. And everything has to line up. All the stars have to align. You're exactly right. And case in point, you see all the race boats that are here that race on the circuits, and they just can't do that. You have to have a purpose-built boat for drag racing in this style of racing, a 51-foot drag boat.
0: Once again, there's the start box. See the yellow pins? Rooster tails are up. But this obviously, as they try to get some RPM out of the boat, and that was that move right there. That caught me right off the bat. I mean, that was a violent right-hand turn when they want to be going straight.
2: It almost looks like maybe the boat shook, it cavitated or something, so they had to, gather it back up.
1: It looked like when we had the onboard footage, it looks like he was just trying to rock it back and forth and get it up on plane. And we'll ask Tony when he gets back here to the docks, but I got an idea that's what it was.
0: Yeah, I'm sure Anna or Taylor will check in with him and see if we can figure out exactly what they were dealing with inside there. But American Ethanol, what a spectacular machine, as the guys here at the desk talked about, a 10-time and 10 consecutive time. Top Gun.
1: And so far, I believe that would be our Top Gun, correct?
0: Yes, that is our Top Gun at 198 miles per hour.
2: That's the number everybody's chasing so far for the day.
0: Awesome stuff, man. We're having some fun. The big boys are coming out to play here at the Shootout 38. Stay with us. We have a lot more great racing action coming your way.

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7: We've already had some big speeds up on the board. And American Ethanol stands at the top of the charts with a speed of 198 miles per hour. So it is pretty exciting to watch them. And we know there's a lot left in it. Wow, look at that line floating, coming back to the center towards the track a little bit better. A little bit of smoke out of the back of that one, it looks like. Not good.
8: Yeah, that's Team Yahoo out of Houston, Texas. They were looking for a big number. They're an open canopy boat. And they were looking to break 200 miles an hour. So evidently they got some mechanical issues, and it does look like a little bit of smoke out of that, port side.
9: I'll tell you what, though, that's still going to be the team to watch. I mean, they've had some struggles before. They've got it back to the dock. They've straightened things up. Hopefully that's nothing catastrophic. They can't be, tuned in, tuned out, and they'll be back soon.
8: Yeah, those are monster motors. My goodness. And they work on that thing year-round just to bring it here for shootouts. They don't really do any other events. And their personal best speed is 187. And they've been doing it for a lot of years. So we're going to get somebody over there and get them under tow and get them off the course. While they're doing that, we had another one up there. We were on a break. Oh, got the hatch coming up there.
7: Yeah, what a shame. Yeah, kind of for some of these teams, as we see here, it's kind of like their salt flats effort, if you will. They dedicate this boat towards this event and come out here and make one big run.
8: All right. Well, while we were on a break, American Custom Marine out of St. Clair, Michigan, Michael Knobloch and Tyler Blankenship made their run. Now, this boat runs in the extreme class in circle style racing.
9: Yeah, the offshore circuit series.
8: Oh, and it got a little bit of a handful there. I believe they ran 138 miles an hour.
9: Yeah, that boat's got the 1350, 1550 package in it now. I'm not sure what setup they're running for today, but that boat was all of the bank.
8: I think they put it on 11 out of a 10. So I think it's on 1550 mode. Those guys got up early this morning and put it in the water and I just am glad they came down here to enjoy this event and put on a show for everybody.
9: Absolutely. What was that speed again, Brad?
8: 138.
9: Right on. Well, that's a good place to start. And I expect bigger things out of them as we move through the weekend.
8: Absolutely. That would have been their first pass ever here at the shootout.
7: Yeah, I believe puts them third on the list here for overall speeds of the day. Up top, American Ethanol, then the Quick Six Nasty at 150. And then they fall in line there, 138, 137 as well for David Hall.
8: I think they're looking for the fastest V
9: title
8: is what they're looking at.
9: I think they definitely – they brought the artillery to do it.
8: Absolutely.
9: I mean, there's a that is going to be a boat to keep an eye on. Like I said, as the weekend goes, that boat absolutely runs well. They have it dialed in. It's got surface drives on it. If you get a chance to get down there to dock, take a look at it. It's a beautifully put together boat.
8: You know, you're absolutely right. So that one is pretty unique. It has the surface drives. Most of those 40-foot fountains have the number six drives. But this one is a little bit different, so they can pour the coals to it.
9: Yep.
8: You know, those artisans will take it.
9: Yep.
8: And he has redone that boat. He bought it and redid it and put those big monster motors in it. But if you look at the attention to detail on the rigging of that boat, my goodness.
9: Yeah,
8: they say we work on this when we're not working on customers' boats.
9: Absolutely.
8: Wow.
7: You know, and help the fans understand the difference between the M6 and the Artisans, because the M6, the drive is all the way down in the water and also serves to turn the boat. And when you have the Artisans, that's a surface drive and you use a rudder.
8: Well, the Artisans will articulate. There's some of them that are fixed that have a rudder. That boat actually turns the Artisans.
7: Okay.
8: But they are a straight shaft coming out of the bottom of the boat. Basically, it has a drop box to go out. But they don't have as much mechanical trim as you do with the number six boat. The number six boat comes out and does a 90 and then another 90 to go out. So you lose a little bit of drag that way with going through that many 90s. But the number six has been the war horse forever for those big horsepower boats. But the Artisans, you can just put tons of power to them because there's less mechanical loss.
9: Yes.
8: You know, there's not as many gears. It's bigger and it's stronger in every way, shape, or form.
9: It makes them pretty easy, too, if they want to go back. You know, they have another option besides prop changes. They can actually pull the housing. They can do a gear change pretty quickly.
7: Yeah, you mentioned it, like drop box in it. It's basically a quick change.
8: Absolutely.
9: Absolutely.
8: Yep. I don't think they can do it in the water.
9: No, they can't do it in the
7: water. No, I don't think they can do it in the water.
9: I've seen these boats hung on a crane, and, man, they're still dripping wet by the time they're putting them back together. I mean, you know, 3-4 minutes. It takes longer to hook rigging up to a boat to get it lifted, you know, than it does to do the gear change. So
8: Polylift is nice enough to bring out their demo dock with their boat lift there for the catamarans to be able to go up, you know, and do any kind of adjustments or change the props and things. And I said, well, where's the lift for us V-hole guys?
9: Hey, I'll tell you what, I talked to Mark, and he's like, you know what, if we keep getting requests for that, we might try to incorporate that into our program next year. So
8: Mark, I need to program my phone to call him every day?
9: Hey, you know what, we're going to preset text messages. We'll
8: there you go.
9: We'll send it to him at 5:30 in the morning because, you know, we know he's up.
8: We talk to him all the time anyway. That's awesome. They do a lot for the shootout. We really appreciate it.
9: Yeah.
8: Mark and his brother, Mike, and I think Mike's going to run his boat later on today. A beautiful cigarette. They were in their poker run yesterday. They sponsored the Polylift poker run.
7: Course is green once again as we continue on. And one of the biggest names here in the business out here is ready to make some noise, Mr. Myrick Coyle.
8: Fellow board member, Myrick's going to take to the course. I believe that's they're on the IMCO on boat. Tyler Miller's there with him, it looks like.
9: And their brand new skater. This boat is absolutely fast. Watching it on the since they debuted it in Lake of the Ozarks last year, or just earlier, a couple months ago.
7: Yeah, actually, this year, yeah.
9: The amount of acceleration and the way that they can just put gaps on some of the competition, it's just been mind-blowing.
7: A little bit smaller than the one that they had before. This one here, as we heard him mention it before, the 389 is literally just 2 inches longer than what it needs to be per the rule, so they are legal. The goal was to get it up on the second step, keep the back part of the boat wet, and just push through those twin 1100 twin turbo Mercurys out there making some noise. This is a very competitive Class 1 boat. These guys are world champions, national champions. It's as good as they get. And, of course, the owner there, Tyler Miller, driver Myrick Coyle. Tyler also on the sticks.
8: Such a great run. You see this. And like you said, that boat is one of the smallest boats in Class 1. And they did so much tweaking to this to get the boat exactly how they wanted. Myrick had his input. Tyler had his input. They finally got it exactly like they wanted, and it looked like it had a great run.
9: Yeah, this boat was in build phase and design phase for over 2 years, you know, to get it exactly what they wanted. but the experience in the cockpit of that boat.
3: Unbelievable. And amazing, because both of those guys got their passion from this event right here at the shootout. Coming out here to the shootout, they both fell in love with it and said, I've got to do that.
8: Yep. Tyler Miller out of another Kansas boy, Wathena, Kansas.
3: Yep. Beautiful shop here. Had a chance to go by their shop on Thursday as well. Spectacular inside. Myrick, of course, works at Performance Boat Center here. He knows the water backwards and forwards, all of these boats as well. He knows almost every boat out here that'll be competing here today. And 142 miles per hour out of the Class 1 machine. Nicely done.
9: Absolutely.
3: As we send it over to Anna.
10: Thanks, Ken. I'm down here with Slug Hefner. This guy is a powerboat racing legend, and he calls himself the captain of the Dirty Duck Racing Team. Slug, your guys are getting ready to go out there soon. What are you guys going to need for the perfect run?
11: Say that again. I couldn't hear you.
10: What are you guys going to need today to get the perfect run?
11: We want to run over 220 miles an hour today. That's what we're hoping for. Of course, you never know. But when we were testing, when we heard a motor, we were running 205, 207 miles an hour. So we're in the ballpark.
10: All right. Looking forward to seeing the Dirty Duck here today. I think they've got that 220 in them. Send it back up to the desk.
3: Thanks a lot, Anna. Yeah, the very successful furniture man here in this area with a number of stores, I believe five different stores, but they will be a threat for the Top Gun as that boat went 215 miles per hour 1 year ago.
9: Here's another Class 1 boat. We got Willie Cabeza and Johnny Tomlinson.
3: Yeah, Johnny Tomlinson. Well, of course, these guys compete at a national level on a regular basis as well. Johnny out here driving for Willie Cabeza. An absolute legend as well. 35-plus year career, has amassed over 50 national world titles to his credit, along with over 160 individual wins. Nobody any better than Tomlinson out here.
8: You are absolutely correct on that, Ken.
3: Milton Califel also out here as crew chief. These guys are quite a combination and as good as they get. There's some world-class people out here. I'll tell you, these people definitely fit into that mold.
9: I'll tell you, they look like they had a really, really good start. I mean, they were really on that buoy, too. I'm anxious to see the speed. Let that big MTI hang it out.
8: It moved just a little bit there at the end. Maybe they were just trying to straighten it up. Good, we got an onboard. We'll be able to see what they were doing. Shakes a little bit, doesn't it? Didn't look like they're worried about a prop blade or anything. It really starts shaking when you throw a prop blade.
3: Tomlinson came out here in the Naughty Marine 50-foot Mystic a few years ago and put that thing over 200 miles per hour, so he knows what it's like to run up there at that big speed. 146 miles per hour right there with the other Class 1, that MCON boat. Well,
9: super competitive. This class is going to be, it's going to be another tight one.
8: They'll go back and forth all weekend.
9: Oh, I know it. I really hope that we get both of them
3: lined up. Yeah.
9: That's going to be a
8: right.
9: good one.
8: Get them back there, drag race. Let's go. You know, and if anybody's had a chance to talk to Willie, and of course Johnny too, but they are just the perfect gentlemen. They really are. They're great to talk to anybody in the pits. Great guys, and you can tell Willie's got a smile on his face all day long. He's just having a time of his life.
3: He just jumped up, so they put 146 on the board to the MCON's 142. So that'll be bragging rights for now.
9: There's going to be some ribbon on the dock, I promise.
8: Absolutely. All right, so next up, we got Demon Bikini, right?
9: Yep, this is going to be the 388 skater, the Venom. This boat, they put some bigger power in it, really, because they want to come out and put down a pretty good number of shootout. This is another boat that everybody needs to really pay attention to while it's on the course.
8: And it's got the big 1550 Mercury
9: yep.
8: power in it. It should put up a blistering pass.
3: The WIA and fast starting line camera giving us a good look here.
9: I think this boat has the potential to go 180 plus.
8: Absolutely. And probably he set the mark for the fastest female that we have of the day.
9: Looks like she got a pretty good start.
8: Rooster Tail's coming down. Boat takes a great set. Nice and flat. Can hear it spooling up there.
9: Now, I wonder if she's in there by herself on this run, or is Chad with her?
8: I believe Chad's in there with her. She's driving, and he's throttling, as I have been told.
9: I have seen her make some passes by herself in the past. So.
8: Yeah, she had the fastest solo run as a female last year here at the shootout.
3: Great look. Another great planted boat here. Making their way towards the Performance Boat Center finish line.
9: Man, that boat looks like it's just trimmed perfectly, doesn't it, Brad?
8: Yes, it does. You can see right down the tunnel with that shot. I just love that.
9: Yep. 157.
8: Woo!
9: That's nothing to shake a stick
8: no,
9: at.
8: No, it's
9: I'm
8: not. It's flying. What a great run. I'm sure they're not done either. They're going to go back and put on a show for everybody today.
9: And I think if memory serves, I believe that's still a faster pass shootout here than what they run in Havasu earlier this year in April.
8: And that's what they were looking for.
9: Yep.
8: That's what they were looking for.
9: They're definitely going the right direction. So some of their practice, some of their adjustments seem to be paying off. And I'm sure they're going to go back to the dock and hit the drawing board again.
8: Absolutely.
3: Three different competitors inside of that category with the 1550 Mercs.
8: So next up, looks like it's going to be Dirty Duck. Now, did you guys see what happened?
9: Yep.
8: In testing, they burn up ahead and had to have it shipped in from California. I believe Carson Brumlin brought it in his carry-on luggage.
9: That's what Bob said earlier, is he brought that thing in a carry-on.
8: So we're looking for a big number coming from them. It's very capable of it, and it has the monster Carson Brumlin motors in it.
3: Yeah, as we talked about the two different combinations, I don't think you were here yet, Brad, talking about the different combinations from the American Ethanol boat with four power plants weighing in at near 15,000 pounds, two power plants inside of the Dirty Duck weighing in at about 10,000 pounds. It's a substantially shorter boat, however, not short, at 43.8. So it's huge, carries 100 gallons. They'll put about 50 gallons in a side. It'll be good for two passes. They'll cross the stripe, 7,800 RPM. This is a twin turbocharged machine, so they produce about 2,900 horsepower on each side. But this year, they don't just use the nitrous to spool it up and get it going. They've got enough nitrous to run all the way through the pass.
9: Wow.
8: Oh, my goodness. I knew they had it just to hit it at the end in case they didn't get the number they wanted. But all the way through the pass, my goodness.
3: By the way, this is a boat that Tyler Miller had built to run Supercat. He said it's a great shootout boat because it has a narrow tunnel, so it builds pressure quickly and helps get that boat up out of the water.
8: Yeah, Slug said when it became available, he wanted the boat and bought it basically without anything in it, and bought a different boat to put all the power into this boat because he wanted this one for shootouts.
3: Slug Hefner, former drag boat racer as well. Got the name Duck because he did not have a registered number or a name on the boat at the drag race, his first drag race, and his number is 7-11, which is the day and month he was born, and said, call it the Duck, and then on the way home, it rained, and somebody said it's a Dirty Duck, and since then, that's what it's been called.
9: Boys.
3: Look at that thing. It is up, man. And low, man.
9: Oh,
3: he's going over. He is going over and going for a big ride. We saw this boat get light 1 year ago. And they were able to set it back down in the water, and you could just see it slowly packing air and pushing that thing up in the water. Man, oh man, what a scary, scary moment there.
9: Man, I'm shaking up here in the booth, but I'll tell you what, I know we've got a great safety team above them, and those guys are going to be doing their job today.
8: Absolutely. You know, we're going to not show that on the broadcast, and we hope that Adam and Rusty Williams, that's in there with them, I know that they were trying to get everything they could out of that boat, so hopefully everything comes out all right. We'll get them back on the screen, but we're not going to show any of that until we know for sure.
9: That's one of the nice things about the safety requirements and the inspections and stuff that we put everybody through. You know, these guys have to go through dunk tests, you know, and everything before they get in a boat for shootout to make sure that they can prove they can get out of a boat should something like this happen.
8: You said you were going to do a dunk test.
9: I do. With all the racing this year, I never had a chance to get in one because I was always busy with the production and interviews and everything else. But I'll tell you what, that's a neat thing. And Darkside does a great job with their safety team.
8: Well, they're on the scene right now, helping right now get those guys out of the water and get them safe. We sure appreciate Darkside and everything they do.
9: Yep.
8: And they come out in town and do the dunker training before the race and instruct the drivers and the throttlemen on how to get out safely. A lot of them have the safety hatches underneath on the bottom of the deck. in the tunnel.
9: Yeah.
8: So they'll be able to get it that way.
3: Yeah, that's a great point, Brad. So they do have that option, obviously, to escape out of the bottom of the boat if they are ended up inverted. So certainly we want to make sure that they are safe and okay. And while they have safety over there to help them out immediately, we're going to take a break, and we'll be back in just a couple of moments. Stay with us here at the Shootout 38.
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8: Can't wait to see if how it came through, and hopefully it did.
9: We've got a great view right there. As you can see, everybody milling around in the beautiful dog days. Mark and Brian Barrett just are the most fantastic hosts. We have Oasis, that's also our host. We've got great looking boats down there from BioClean. We've got the LOZ app. That boat looks familiar, doesn't it, Brad?
8: It sure does. I see that down there. Need to go down there and wipe it off a little bit, make it shiny now that's on the screen.
9: Are you going to run that boat later by yourself, or is Brian going to be with you? Or
8: Brian's not going to make a pass with me, but Chad Prater, that went into the Hall of Fame, is going to jump at the boat with me and make a pass. He's bringing his props down, and I tested the other day and needed just a little bit more. So Chad had a set of 30s. I was running a set of 29s, so I'm going to try that.
9: We're excited to see what those new engine, that new engine package has to hold for you.
8: Yeah, I'm excited. I really am. I think we'll make the first run with the props that are on it, just because I know it'll go. And then we'll switch it out and see from there.
3: All right. Well, we heard Taylor mention that she went for a ride with Tyler Miller a little bit earlier this weekend. I think it was on Thursday night during the poker run, and we gathered up some yesterday, one day ago on the poker run. So they gathered up some footage there. Let's show you what happened on the poker run.

0: Well, good morning from down here on the docks, right off of Dog Days, where the action is all going to get started. It is Friday morning, and it is poker run time. Before the big Saturday and Sunday race day time trials get started, this is where the fun happens. Everybody's jumping in their boats right now, getting ready. We're going to find a few stops along the way. I'm going to see if I can jump in a boat myself. These guys are just coming together, collecting their poker chips, having a good time, embracing the community, and raising a little bit of money for charity. I'm going to see if I can go get a word with some of our sponsors here for the Poker Run. Mark, here we are kicking off the Lake of the Ozarks shootout, and the Poker Run is today. What an incredible event. Speaking with you, you've been here since the start. What does it mean for Polylift and for the community to really come together and enjoy this day?
1: Oh, it's incredible. The tons of hours that go involved in putting this event on. Everybody goes, oh, I can't believe you do all that stuff. When we get to hand those checks back at the end of the year, and so far we've donated since this thing started, over $6 million back to our local charities and communities. It's just an incredible experience to watch and see happen. The community comes, they embrace it. We get people from all over the country, all over the world that come to this. It's just a truly amazing experience.
0: It feels like this event just gets bigger and bigger and better every year. Wouldn't you agree?
1: I would agree. Every year it gets crazier. Shootout one was really low key. It was cool. It was neat because it was different. And it has grown to this massive event that it is today. It's just so exciting to see.
0: And it's a weekend full of events, but today is the Poker Run. We have some more exciting things coming this weekend. Do you have a favorite day or a particular favorite event? I will have to say, since you sponsor today, this might be it.
1: Well, you would think this would be it. However, my wife does the Make-A-Wish rides for kids, and that is probably the best day of the year. On Sunday, we give rides to all the Make-A-Wish kids that want to come to town and do things and their families. We had, I think she said, 84 families this year. Boat drivers come in, they embrace the day, they run and they run and they run, and they put more gas in the boat and they run again. It's just amazing to watch those kids as they come in. They're generally a little timid, a little scared, same thing with the family, and they come back and they're fist bumping and yelling and screaming and music's cranked and driving. It's just amazing to watch what happens.
0: I feel like we all have that same reaction on a boat, right?
1: Yeah, exactly. And it's so rewarding to see those kids do it and be able to forget about their illness for that day.
0: It's definitely rewarding. And thank you so much for all that you do and helping to sponsor this incredible event. It's going to be one big weekend. Do you have any predictions as we head into tomorrow for racing? Who are your top boats out there?
1: I think American Ethanol is going to give them a run for the money this year. They're pumped and ready. All the new motors are in. I think they're going to be the ones to beat.
0: Perfect. Thank you so much for chatting with me, and thank
1: you
0: for sponsoring today, Mark.
1: All
0: right, let's get to it.
2: So much fun, man. I've never been on a poker run.
3: It's an awesome time, I'll tell you what.
2: How many boats are in that thing? Do you know?
3: Yeah.
2: You know what? Just got an update here, so we want to touch on this real quickly. Rusty and Adam both are out of the boat. Both are conscious, and they're being reviewed right now, but they are okay, and that is great news. Let's go back and show you what happens here. Here we go at the start here, guys, as they start pouring the power to this thing, and watch it start to pack some air. I mean, it is tugging hard. That is 6,000 horsepower tugging that boat.
4: Look at the rooster tail go up, and it was screaming. And did you see it? It's upright, too, so
3: yep.
4: That's a good thing as well.
3: The boat is absolutely
2: right there,
3: on a heater, but you can tell when it starts packing right there.
2: A little bit of porpoise action up and down, and boom, here it goes.
4: Yep.
3: It just never set back down after it was porpoising just a bit.
4: Right there, it was packing air, packing air, packing air, and right there it starts to get light, right past the finish line, actually. And at that, that's the point of no return.
3: Yep. But they were on a heater.
4: Oh. Well, and it looks like they would have gone past the timing mark, so we'll see. And we have not seen this part yet, folks, so we'll see how it ends up.
3: At least the boat came down upright up here, apparently.
2: Holy smokes.
4: My goodness.
3: Man.
2: I'm certainly not an authority on this, but I've got to tell you, man, to watch that thing land the way it did, it looks to me like if you've got to go for a ride, that would be a preferred way to enter the water back in. With the back of the boat there, so their backs are square into the seats. We'll watch it here for impact. And
3: cartwheel.
4: Cartwheel kind of to the side and come down on its bottom.
2: I mean, it's going to sling them from one side to the other violently inside, but as we know, both are out of the boat and okay. And wow, man, that boat looks amazingly good considering what it just went through.
4: Absolutely. You know, everybody up at Skater, they build a heck of a boat, and it's strong, and that's a testament to it right there. It, I mean, that boat is still upright, and it doesn't even look like it's taking on a lot of water. It's just amazing.
5: Hats off to the safety team. Those guys are—they're earning their money today. We appreciate them for doing what they're doing, and I just can't—I can't thank Darkside enough for being here to make sure all of our racers are safe in an incident like this.
2: I can't believe it flew. I mean, it did two gigantic flips. I mean, it just continued to fly. I thought it was going to set back down, but it just continued to fly.
4: Yeah. Well, we're just glad that they're okay.
2: Yep. Scary, scary stuff. So, now you think you want to go fast in a boat, huh? It's not for everybody, and they are as good as they come. So pushing the limits out here at the 2026 Lake of the Ozarks Shootouts. And I believe the Dirty Duck just found their limit. We'll be back in just a moment.
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2: That is absolutely incredible. We welcome you back here to the shootout of 2026. We're all trying to get a picture here off the screen of the boats all lined up here and tied up. It's incredible. So welcome back here to Lake of the Ozarks shootout number 38. We also have some more news here on the Dirty Duck. Whenever it did, just as it was crossing the finish line, Brad, they said 213.
4: 213, and it was a good pass. They didn't go outside of the buoys, so good for them. That absolutely. We both saw that as they started to lift. It was just past the traps, you know, the speed traps. So, 213. They've got the top speed of the day. And both guys are out and conscious. They're getting a medical review, so that's great news. And like we said, the boat was in good condition, meaning that it was right side up and was floating level in the water. So you got to take your hats off to Pete up there at Skater. They built a heck of a boat. So, yeah.
2: Yeah, you know, we talked about that, and I certainly don't want to make light whenever I said if there's a preferred way to land, and very, very violent inside of that boat. We know that, but they're strapped in. They do have all the safety equipment on, obviously. So Hopefully the guys are okay, but I would think right to left. As they landed on the right side, it's going to throw them to the left violently. Their heads, obviously, their rib cages, all of that stuff just took a huge beating. And, Brad, you know this from being inside of these boats. I know from being inside of an off-road car, if you flip one of these things, it's amazing how much stuff you hit. Your knees hit, your elbows hit, your hands, everything. You just ragdoll inside of these things, and the next day, it's rough.
4: Oh, it's brutal, because you strap yourself in to where you cannot move. And then when something like that happens, you're like, wait, how did my leg get up there and get cut on the dash? No idea.
2: Exactly right.
4: You know, but I do, you got to say, thank goodness for that one cartwheel there at the end. I think that kind of took some of the impact away.
2: Yeah.
4: Absolutely. So it was a good thing, I guess. So
5: there's never a preferred way to crash.
4: But no.
2: Safety has come so far.
4: It has.
2: It really has. And that's a terrible situation, but now it's a much, much better situation because both are okay.
4: Absolutely.
2: Or relatively okay.
5: Hey, we're thankful that, you know, we've got that they're conscious, they're out, they're going to go get checked out. I mean, you couldn't ask for a better outcome from a terrible experience.
4: Absolutely. And they got a speed.
2: Yeah, they got a speed.
5: 2:13.
2: They got something for it. They are our leaders as it stands right now. They might walk away with the cup after all.
4: Heck of a way to do it, but they are on top.
2: And once again, taking a look at the huge tie-up. Ladies and gentlemen, that is a tie-up right there, as it would rival anything in the world, I would think. That is impressive, to say the least. Plenty more fast boats coming our way. Thanks for joining us here on Racer and Lake of the Ozark Shootout.
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2: And you're looking at the massive tie-up here at the 38th run in the Lake of the Ozarks Shootout. We're here in Osage Beach and just had a very, very scary moment here as one of the fastest boats on the property with the Dirty Duck went out there and made their first pull of the weekend. Sailed it down through there, packed a bunch of air, got that boat up out of the water, 43-foot boat, got it up out of the water. It got really light. It got higher. It got higher. It got higher. And eventually that thing took off. It blew over. Not before they recorded a speed of 213 miles per hour. Currently our top gun here. We're thinking that American Ethanol will come back out before the weekend is over with and try to eclipse that, of course, but they stand at the top right now for their efforts. Both the driver and throttleman are out of the boat. They are okay. They're being reviewed here just a little bit further, but that is great news. The boat is upright. It's floating, but what a crazy moment out here already.
4: It sure was scary, and they did put down a blistering pass, but, you know, right past the finish line, it just packed a little bit too much air and it was to the point of no return. They couldn't save it, and it went over and over. So yep. It came down, I'm sure you'll see the replay again. It kind of came down on its side and then settled down on its bottom. So, yeah, thank goodness both guys are out and conscious. And we'll be up with the next runs here coming up soon. I think Sabrina Kolak's going to be up. And she was, I think she was the fastest woman, not the single fastest woman, but the fastest woman last year at like 161 in Travis Oliver's boat.
5: Oh, so, really?
4: Yeah. I believe.
2: But I'm Ken Stout, sitting right alongside of Shane Landis, a board member. Vice President of the board is Brad Harrington. Great to have both of these very knowledgeable gentlemen here with me and sitting at the desk. And, Brad, of course, you'll be competing here as well a little bit later on in the weekend. So thank you guys for coming up here and sharing the knowledge with all the fans.
4: Yeah, it's my favorite week of the year. You know, when we see the whole crowd's really showing up.
2: Oh, yeah.
4: As the shuttles are dropping them off here, everybody's waving to us as they make their way down to check out the boats here at the docks. And even if you're not out on the water, you know, you were just talking about how many boats are out there, how many people are out there floating in the water watching. But don't give up on over here on the shore. Come over here and go to the merch tent. Look at how many people are up there.
5: Merch is packed. That's one of the best ways that our spectators or fans can help the charity is buying a shirt, buying a hat. You know, buy one every year. I mean, it's just fantastic to have that support.
4: Yeah.
5: You got great food. The service is quick. We got awesome vendors out here. I mean, the vendor village is packed. I mean, there's a lot of people watching the Jumbotron here underneath the tent, and the bus loads just keep getting dropped off at the gate. So,
2: yeah, and
5: there's a lot to see.
2: If you wonder where we're at, to put it in perspective, if you're out here close, we are at Dog Days. Race headquarters for the Crown Jewel event is Dog Days. We appreciate Mark Britz, owner of Dog Days Bar and Grill, for joining us in all the fun.
4: Absolutely.
2: And Taylor is busy down there on the docks, as we know she will be. Let's get it over to her.
0: Well, I was on the docks, but it's clearing out a little bit, so I decided to come up here to the Fan Village, and let me tell you, it is packed. And I found my way over to the Monster booth. They're doing some samplings here. Just looking for super fans. Is this your first shootout?
18: Yes, it is.
0: Oh, and how do you feel about it so far? Are you walking around enjoying everything?
18: Yes, it's pretty cool. I love to see all the boats.
0: Do you have a favorite so far? Are you just enjoying kind of the speed runs?
18: Well, my favorite color is orange, so I've been looking at all the orange boats. They're my favorite.
0: All the orange boats. That's a fair way to go about it. Tell me about, are you local here, native?
18: No, I'm actually from St. Louis, so.
0: Okay. Did you guys come to the street party?
18: My dad did. This is my first day here. My dad came, but I did not.
0: This is what it's all about, right? Bringing the family out here, enjoying a good time. Are you guys going to be here tomorrow for some more racing?
18: I don't think so.
0: No, just one day.
18: Yeah.
0: One day to get it all in. All right, well, I'm going to come find you later. I'm going to expect a favorite boat number, driver, and all that information, okay?
18: All right.
0: All right, well, thank you for chatting with me. Enjoy the Fan Village.
18: All right, thank you.
0: All right, back to you guys.
2: Nicely done, and it looks like people having a lot of fun out here. And how about her? That's a great way to go about it. I like the orange boats.
5: Yeah,
2: I'll go with that. Good stuff. Hope she has a great weekend. We're going to take a quick break. Once again, we'll be back on the other side for more action.
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2: Want to thank everybody that's been part of this broadcast here so far. We will be back on Racer tomorrow at 1 o'clock Eastern Time, 12 o'clock Central Time. So join us there. We want to thank Shane Landis, of course, Justin Keith, Brad Harrington, Taylor Snyder, Anna Glennon for all of their support here as well. I'm Ken Stout. It's been a pleasure bringing you all the action here from the Lake of the Ozarks Shootout, the 38th running of this incredible event. We will see you tomorrow here on Racer as we bring you more action, but you can also follow us on the live stream because the racing action will continue until 5 o'clock here today. So long. We are still here for all of our followers on YouTube. We appreciate that. Also on Facebook as well. So we will continue on here with the action throughout the remainder of the day and all the boats that are lined up and ready to run and make a run at their class for Top Gun. Boy, what an exciting morning here.
5: Wild rides, beautiful conditions, the biggest flotilla I think I've ever seen in my life, Ken. So
2: For me, for sure.
1: Oh, my
2: I've
1: Lord.
2: Not seen anywhere near a flotilla like there that ever.
1: There's not a bad seat in this house.
2: Great fun. It's a destination for sure. If you love boating events, you got to put this one on the bucket list.
1: Absolutely. And once you do, you'll want to come back. There is nothing like boating here at Lake of the Ozarks in general, but you come shootout week, you need to come for the entire week and hit all the parties, all the fun runs, the poker run. I mean, there's so much to do. I mean, you'll be worn out by the time you're ready to go home from vacation.
2: Yeah, you got to go home to rest up from your vacation.
1: Just to go back to work, I'll tell you what, that's how you know you vacationed correctly.
2: Touched on it before, man. The weather just absolutely perfect, especially for boating out here. You guys talked about the temperature of the water as well. You're well up into the 80s, so beautiful water temp here in the lake. Everybody jumping in.
1: Okay.
2: We finally have a little bit of shade here at the stage as well. Nice breeze picking up.
1: Yeah, I'm glad the sun's come over the top of us because now we have a fantastic seat. Great footage. We're watching it as you're watching it. Everybody looks like they're having a great time. How many thousands of boats out there, Ken, do you estimate sitting out there?
2: I can't even fathom a guess.
1: And how many thousands of people do we have? I mean, I can't fathom how many people are on each boat on average.
3: Yep.
2: Justin Keith will join us back here at the desk along with Aaron.
3: What a great day it's been so far. 30 duck. Good to see them guys out, safe. I was really relieved to see that nasty wreck.
1: Yeah, it was definitely a heart stopper there for a second.
3: I went down to grab a drink at Dog Days and went down there, and they're like, man, boat wrecked. I'm like, oh, no.
2: So it's your fault.
3: You hate to hear that. You hate to hear that.
0: Well, I can tell you I am excited because we've got KC Flight Formation Team. They've actually been holding up in the air right now for just a little while. They're very Perfect. Excited to put on their full routine for you today. So it's not just a flyover like you got to see with the National Anthem earlier. We actually get to see their full routine, which is another thing you'll get to see at the air show on September 12th if you come out to Camden 10. So KC Flight Formation Team, like I said, they are talking to the air boss right now. We have a guy down in a boat right now. Yep. That is kind of acting like an air traffic controller for this event.
1: We are thankful he is here.
0: Exactly.
1: He has helped us shoot out for years, and we're so thankful for his support.
0: For sure. Dale does such a great job, keeps things safe in the air for us, and we so appreciate that. So he is currently in talks with the flight lead for KC Flight Formation Team. There are 8 planes up in the sky right now,
1: wow.
0: So we kind of have to designate one key person when KC Flight's up in the air so we're not all trying to talk to 8 people.
1: Yep.
0: And good coordination up there right now. They're getting ready to call them in once they know everything's nice and safe. And looking forward to seeing them here in just a moment.
1: And I'd like to give everybody out there a friendly reminder, too, to, you know, between the helicopters and the all the aerial stuff we have going on, we need to keep all the drones off of the course. At all times, you know, so that way we have the ability to keep all of our safety and everything, you know, all the pertinent stuff where it needs to be. So if you guys are out there and in the flotilla, we appreciate you, but please keep the drones on the boat. So
0: you got it. Such a great key point. And that's another thing our air boss is watching out for, too, because
1: yes.
0: If we see a drone, the next thing that we do is we call what we say is a knock it off. And that means the pilots immediately go divert to a hold area. And so we just want to make sure everything's nice and safe. So appreciate everyone's cooperation with that.
2: Yeah, as low as you guys fly.
0: Now, they aren't going to be quite as low as Brian was. They like a little altitude, especially because these 8 planes, they're flying so close. They're not Blue Angels, I'll give them that, but they're still within a few feet of each other the whole time that they're flying
2: wow.
0: in formation. So when you got 8 planes up there doing that, you definitely want a little altitude to help you out there. We don't need one more variable with the wake and things like that, like Brian had.
2: Yeah. It's crazy. The commercial airliners, you can feel them move around. I just can't imagine being in a plane that small, that close, knowing or not knowing really what the air is going to do to you.
0: Right, right. And, you know, they're always checking the weather conditions. That's one of the briefings that we do ahead of any of these air shows and events, even whether it be here at the shootout or at a bigger, you know, military base event. Sure. They're always checking the weather. One thing that I like to look at when I'm watching these big formation teams, look at their smoke trails, because when they are flying in that close formation, if you look, look at the smoke trail that they leave behind, it tells a story.

0: different formations that they're going to go through today for you.
1: Awesome.
0: And so I'm really excited for you guys to see them. This crew, if you guys are from the Kansas City area, I know I have a lot of Kansas City folks here this weekend, but I guarantee you've probably seen them flying overhead. We do, with KC Flight, they do so many different formation flyovers. A lot of the stadiums, they've done the, you know, Kauffman Stadium, Arrowhead, the soccer stadiums. They actually just did the CPKC Stadium for the first time, I think it was last weekend. So they love to really give back to the community, and they even hold a record over Arrowhead at the Pink Flyover. So they did that to raise money for breast cancer awareness.
2: Awesome.
1: That's awesome.
0: Yeah, really, really awesome group of guys. So I'm excited to get to see them here today.
3: Eric,
0: go ahead.
3: When them planes are flying in formation, how fast are they going?
0: You know, it kind of depends, and it depends on the formation. Let's call it about 100 miles an hour, maybe just a touch. 110 is what I would guesstimate. I'll confirm with the guys and see if I can get you a better answer for tomorrow. But I'd say right in that range. But you do have to figure that when they are turning these different formations to reconfigure, you have to figure the guys on the outside are having to really, really put the pedal to the metal, if you will, and then the guys on the inside have to scale it back. So it's quite a dance, and you have to really rely on your flight lead to make sure they time that sort of maneuvering really well so that you don't kind of hose the guy on the inside or the outside one way or another.
1: There's a lot of practice and a lot of time and coordination that goes into this.
0: Absolutely. And, you know, the aircraft themselves, they are actually, to a certain point, dissimilar. You know, they're still a lot of the same style, but they're different iterations. So they are the Vans RV aircraft of the vast majority. I can hear them right now coming overhead, I think. And there they are right overhead, folks. We got the beautiful white smoke flying right overhead in that Delta formation. And so you can see they all look pretty much like the same airplane, but they're just different iterations. Some have bigger engines in them and different landing gear configurations.
4: Oh, we're going to check in real quickly with Anna, who is with one of our competitors.
5: Thanks, Ken. I am down here with the Demon Bikini Racing Team. We have Liana on steer and Chad on throttles. They just ran a great pass of 157. I want to talk about this build right now. This is not a stock engine by any means. Chad, can you tell us about this engine?
6: Yeah, so these are just slightly modified Mercury QC 4V engines. Each one's putting about 1,650, 1,750 horsepower out. And we just put these in here about 8 months ago, and we've been loving it.
5: Good looking run earlier. I heard Leanna's actually going to, she's contemplating making a pass on her own later today. Leanna, how are you feeling?
7: I'm good. I just didn't like seeing a dirty duck flip over out there, and I hope they're okay. But it makes you a little nervous when you know that can happen to you too, but I'm ready to get out there and just do the damn thing.
5: Now, you're no stranger to running this boat. This is not the first time you've run it. What kind of speeds have you been seeing when you're driving solo?
7: The other day we were just playing around, and we did like 130, 140, but
6: we were kind of winding in and out with the river doing 130 side by side, so we were kind of doing a little trick drive.
7: Yeah, we're just taking it easy in the corners, having fun together. He said he wanted to race, so I was like, let's go.
5: All right, thank you both. Looking forward to see more runs out of this Demon Bikini Skater. Back to you guys.
4: And we thank Stokes Dock for that feature there as well, and congratulations to them, currently sitting inside of the top three at 157 miles per hour. So a great effort there out of that particular team.
0: All right, and check this out. We've got KC Flight Formation Team. They just did a big turn to reconfigure, and now we're looking at the after fan formation. So they just kind of do these big sweeping turns, and then they reconfigure really fast. So for a moment, it looks kind of messy, but really, they are fast moving to get this repositioned. So we're looking forward to seeing the Enterprise next. And man, the amount of practice that these guys go through and work with, it's incredible, because they have to be so precise, and they have so many different group members in this organization that, you know, they're not always flying with the same people and in the same position. So they're very well trained in many of these different positions that allows them to be really versatile. But they still want to practice with the guys they're going to be working with in the show. So I can tell you, after they did that flyover earlier for the anthem, they actually went off and did some more practice. And they came back here today for you. Here we go. That's the Enterprise formation with KC Flight Formation Team. And I know I mentioned Kansas City. Okay, I'm from Kansas City, so I'm a little partial, but I know I've got several folks out on the boats there that are from the Kansas City area. We've got lots of different KC area cities represented, so probably some hometowns out there, right? So we got Liberty, Blue Springs, Smithville, Columbia, Lee Summit, and Parkville that are all represented up there in the sky.

0: Hawaii. And so we're really thrilled to have all those guys representing the area. But it also shows, you know, they're not all immediately in the same area. So it's nice that they can still convene, get their practice in, and put on quite a show for you here today.
1: Yeah, once again, we want to thank Stokes Docks sponsoring both our drone and our air show here today. We appreciate all of their support, and boy, what an incredible job they're doing here so far. Very, very talented and skilled pilots here.
0: You got it. Here is the double diamond formation that's coming around here. You can see Todd Tinker Nichols, flight lead, just made the radio call, smoke on. And so that's what they've got going on right now. The smoke systems, everyone's always worried about, like, oh, is this a chemical sort of thing? It's not. It's just like a mineral oil that they have in a specific tank in their aircraft. And then they have a pump that pumps it through some lines that kind of sprays it onto your exhaust, and it just makes a pretty white smoke. That's all it is. So if you end up with a little extra, you know, like if it blows down on you, don't worry. It's okay. It's just a mineral oil. Nothing to be afraid of.
2: Now, what type of planes are these?
0: So these are all, the majority of them are vans, RV aircraft. These are home-built aircraft. So typically most of those up there are two-seater aircraft. And when I say experimental home-built, it means literally you can build these things in your garage, whether you're a pilot or not, whether you're a licensed mechanic or not. You can build the thing yourself and then get the appropriate sign-offs from the FAA once you've got your project completed. And then if you're a pilot and rated in this type of aircraft, then absolutely you can go fly it on your own.
2: So are these like aluminum-based? I mean, I know some of the older home-built stuff used to be like, you know, balsa cloth. I mean, like what?
0: Yeah, no, most of these are going to be, well, all these are aluminum-based. Okay, it's not like a fabric sort of airframe or anything like that. So, yep, you got it. You got it. We've got varied horsepowers up there. I'd say probably between 180 and about 300 horsepower, depending on the aircraft that's up there. So this is the Karen formation. We always love telling this story because, you know, these guys, you always wonder, like, how do they come up with these ideas and these names and the formations themselves? Well, you know, they may or may not have been having some ice cold Dasanis around a table, had some solo cups out, just, you know, empty, of course. And they were, you know, positioning them. Oh, what should we do next? What should we do next? And one of the wives, named Karen, of course, had, you know, thrown this one out there. Hey, I like this idea. And so sure enough, it stuck. And here we are. We've got the Karen.
2: I figured somebody was just complaining in the group about it.
0: Right. Yeah. Yeah. This is my word. I hate this one. No. No, they love this one. All right, the next one, they're repositioning once again. So you can see smoke is off. They're kind of in this turn here. They're going to come back around for double lines. And it kind of tells the story itself, right, with the name. So double lines are coming up here. And so you can see it's kind of tough. They have to stagger when they're in these lines because you don't want to get in someone's wake, just like I'm sure you guys deal with the boats and things like that. So we can get really turbulent if we position ourselves in such a way behind the aircraft in front of us. So they kind of have to step down in order to avoid some of that, keep appropriate spacing. But man, these guys are pros, so it's just like second nature for them, as you can see.
2: Yeah, much like our offshore racers are looking for clean water, these guys are probably looking for clean air, right?
0: Love it. Yep, exactly. It is the same concept for sure. So you can see we're probably getting the smoke on call here. Again, your flight lead is the one that does all the communication unless there is any sort of a problem that one of the guys could voice up a problem. But otherwise, flight lead does all the calls. They're very short and concise on the radio. Smoke on, smoke off, reposition now, and might give little tidbits here and there if they see some spacing challenges. But they really try to keep it pretty quiet and sterile on the radio.
1: How do they remember which position they're going to next? Do they have something on the dash that tells them?
0: Or? Yeah, absolutely. In fact, so they have a knee board that they wear on their knee a lot of the times, or they'll post it up on what we'll call the dashboard of the airplane, right? And so it just kind of has the pictures of planes, it has their position, talks to them about, you know, maybe their next move, they put notes, all that good stuff. So it's always good to have a little cheat sheet, right?
1: Absolutely.
0: Just in case.
3: They're probably all radioing each other, too, in communication, right?
0: You know, not really. It's really just the smoke on, smoke off, and then they're calling to the next formation, what the next formation is, just to make sure everyone's clear. But really, it's up to the pilot to know where they're headed.
3: That is, that's impressive.
0: Yeah, absolutely, absolutely. So just another thing I like to bring up with these guys, too, because oftentimes people assume that all these guys were like big time fighter pilots and or you know big wig airline guys or whatever the case is, and that's not entirely the case. Yes, they do have a lot of military guys and some airline guys, but there's some just guys that have regular, everyday careers like all of us do.
2: So yeah. You're telling me I've got a shot.
0: You've got a chance,
3: yes.
0: Man.
3: Justin, yeah.
2: You and I
3: need to get a plane.
2: The yes. Cats.
1: I'm out on this deal.
0: I know.
1: I'm out.
3: Just give me one with a big engine and I'll get
0: there
3: started.
0: It is. There it is. So, yeah, we've got a couple of the guys that actually fly for Southwest Airlines. Lots of representation.
1: Right
0: yep,
1: oh, yeah.
0: You got it. Lots of representation of Southwest Airlines there. You got a couple of captains, got a first officer there. One's retired. But so lots of good guys there. Military-wise, they've done a lot of military flying. One of the guys is, have you guys heard of, like, Skunk Works? If you
1: yes.
0: saw the beginning of
1: yes.
0: Top Gun, right?
1: Yeah.
0: They were talking about Skunk Works with all that. So one of the guys, I won't say he was part of it, but he has flown what's called an F-111. And if you don't know what that is, I would highly recommend you give it a Google because it's a pretty amazing aircraft. And to know that one of these guys up there flew it, that's pretty impressive. So we've got F-16 avionics techs and got missile techs for the U.S. Air Force up there as well, too. So quite a skill set, really, up there represented. So this is a really cool photo pass that they like to do. So if you do have your cameras out there, I highly recommend grabbing some pictures of these guys. If you want to throw it on their Facebook pages, again, the group is KC Flight Formation Team, and they love to see any videos and pictures. And I can tell you without a shadow of a doubt that they will search that all the videos and pictures afterwards. And they use that really to critique themselves and critique the formations that they've been doing out here today. So that way they can make sure they clean it up. So maybe tomorrow's even better if they saw some little flaws today.
3: Like watching tape after a game.
0: It's exactly right. Yeah, you got it. And let's see. I think they're going to do a little split up here in just a little bit, and we'll see what we get. They like to do this thing called a snake dance. And here in a moment, I think we're going to get to see this. It's one of the hardest things that they do with the snake dance. Yeah, hey, my dog days, folks, look up right
2: wow.
0: now. I know you're seeing the crew here. Look at that photo opportunity. Oh, they're nailing it. Love that. And you can see, so technically the smoke is off right now. So they are repositioning, and that's how clean they are just with a repositioning turn. All right, we got smoke on there. Love it. So I talked about the other career fields, right? So they're not all, career pilots and stuff like that. We've got one guy that retired from the Kansas Gas Service. His call sign's Ripper, and I'll just leave that one there, okay? There we go.
3: Ripper, I like that.
0: Ripper, yep, yep.
1: They pull the smoke.
0: I know, right? Yeah. You're not wrong. So we've got that. We've got a guy that owns a trucking company, a mortgage banker, just so many different positions represented. So, if you're a pilot out there or thinking about getting your pilot's license, to consider the idea of joining a group like this in the future is not really that outside of the realm of possibility. So, yeah.
3: I'll have to see if my uncle knows him.
0: There.
3: Gas company.
0: Oh, bet so. I bet so.
1: Awesome stuff, man. Just a beautiful day. Look at that.
0: You got it. There's your snake dance from KC Flight Formation Team. Yep, it's one of the hardest ones they do because now they're really far apart and blowing smoke in their faces. And so it's hard to keep all that separation and spacing. But look at how clean that is up there. Just doing a little snake dance tail chase, if you will, up there in the sky.
3: Looks like a burnout pit.
1: Yeah.
0: I know.
1: It looks like chaos.
3: Yeah.
0: I would like to
3: That's
0: be
3: a burnout
0: lead. Yeah. I think I would prefer to be lead in this one just so that way I can kind of map out the course and not have to try and keep all that spacing. But, man, it's really fun to watch. And, again, if you're really loving this, seriously, come out to the Lake of the Ozarks Air Show September 12th. It's a free event. Like, you can, ride a shuttle from the middle school in Camdenton, and you don't even have to pay for parking. So why not? Why not get another chance to see these guys, Brian Carell, the rest of the crew, those P-51s you saw earlier. It's just a great, great opportunity here. Kind of see, too, in this picture, in this frame, that the landing gear has an interesting configuration. You don't have a nose wheel and two tail wheels, or two mains, I should say. You actually have two mains and one tail wheel. So that means when they are taxiing, just trying to move the aircraft on the ground, it's kind of like pushing a shopping cart backwards. So that alone takes some practice, but just another one of the skill sets that all these awesome guys have.
1: Yeah, I bet landing these things nose up, huh?
0: Ooh,
1: you don't want to Yeah, you're go the other way.
0: Yeah, you're typically going to land those on the two front mains, which can be a little tricky, especially if you've got a good crosswind. But they've got some pretty light winds out here today. I think they're going to have a good easy opportunity there to get back to Campington nice and safe. And there they go. Looks like they are heading back to the airport. So, again, if you enjoyed their performance, check them out on their Facebook, Instagram. It's KC Flight Formation Team. They'd love to see your pics and video.
1: Fabulous job, Aaron. Thank you very much for jumping in here on the desk and helping us out with that and all the knowledge. Clearly not your first rodeo.
0: Not my first rodeo. Come see me in a couple weeks at the lake.
1: Very nicely done. All right, well, that'll wrap up the air show here, and we thank Stokes Docks for their sponsorship of that part of the show as well. We're going to take a break, and we'll be back on the other side. More boat racing coming your way. Stay with us.
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13: And we are so thankful that, first of all, it's a strong boat.
2: Yes.
13: And but the way they went over and then it came down and touched the tips and it took a lot of the energy out of the force and let the boat kind of do a little gyration there. And I know it could have been a lot worse.
2: Yes, that's what we were
13: talking
2: about.
13: If it had come in hard. So I am so glad those guys are out of the boat. We'll boat another day for sure.
2: Oh, absolutely. So, you know, I'm just glad that, you know, the boat didn't look like it took a lot of carnage and damage. I think the way, like you said, touched down and we were discussing earlier. I mean, I feel like it was the best possible outcome of a terrible situation. You know what I'm saying?
13: And it never went upside down, I mean, on the water. And so they didn't have to escape out of the bottom or anything like that. And so we're just glad they're okay. You know, Rusty's got a baby on the way, so.
2: Yeah. Yes. I mean, there's a lot of things going through my head through that whole time. So
13: right.
2: We got some Thundercat action. I got a Thundercat expert here and one of my fellow offshore racing friends. Let's talk a little bit about Thundercat racing, my friend.
4: How you guys doing? Thank you for having me on.
2: Hey, we're so excited to have you here with us, Pete.
13: So when you really don't like somebody, you take it, you put them in the power of this thing, and you go out and run them around and say, hey, remember the time you said this to me?
2: Hey, I'll tell you what, I'm in on this.
3: Yeah.
2: Get me in front of the tiller. Let's go. Tell us what we're watching here, Pete.
13: Oh, wait a minute. No, you don't start on the tiller.
2: Oh, I'd like to start.
13: You start as ballast.
4: Okay. Yeah, I love the way the weight distribution there.
3: Yeah,
4: definitely important in this class. Look at that. They shift over to side to side.
13: Right.
2: Yeah, watching that monkey shift left, right. I mean, they'll reach out there, hang off the boat. It's been crazy watching these guys this year.
4: Yeah, we're going to actually have an event in Miami, and we're showcasing them along with the whole bunch of other guys that are coming in and actually racing in the Miami Marine Stadium. So,
2: that's going to be fantastic.
4: Yeah, we got, as a matter of fact, we got the Jersey Skiffs, we got the Sportsman Advance, Hydro 350s, and the Grand Prix guys doing 160 in a 1 mile over. And we also have a little shootout type event as well that we have planned now in October.
2: Well, perfect. What are those dates coming up?
4: October is going to be the week of October 22nd through the 25th. That's Sunday.
2: Okay.
4: Most of the events are happening Friday and Saturday.
2: Okay.
4: So that's a Lumency event. We're a sponsor here at this shootout. So that's my good close friend, John Ruiz, who also is the Ruiz family that owns Cigarette Racing.
2: Yes.
4: So good connection there, but really displaying the nautical and the navigational aid that is Lumency and how it applies. It's going to, for you guys who don't know, Lumency, illuminated channel markers, and we're trying to implement it throughout the country, including Lake of the Ozarks.
2: Yeah, we're very, very excited to have your guys' partnership, and as a board member, we're just so thankful that you're here. I know I talked to you earlier this week, and you know, we kind of got prepped for the event. We're just so glad that you guys are up here. So
4: yeah, actually, we got some of our buoys out here, and they're actually smart buoys. So, and we got an event now coming up with the Superstock guys in Fort Myers, okay. And we'll be implementing those buoys there, and then the big event in Miami on tour.
13: Okay, tell everybody what a smart buoy is.
4: Well, we got GPS trackers, and actually, I wish my buddy John would be able to come on here, and actually, if he could jump on here a second, I'd like for him to explain the Lumency technology to you guys, because he's really the expert in that. If you guys don't mind.
2: Yeah, no, we can bring him.
4: I'll transfer over the headset.
2: We'll take a peek at our. Oh,
4: there you go. He's on the other side of it. Even better.
2: Justin, what are you thinking, bud?
13: I know about a lot of dumb buoys. They're the ones that get run over by boats. So,
2: is it dumb buoys or dumb drivers? I'm not sure.
13: Dumb drivers.
2: But,
13: you know, when you come back from the turn and you got a buoy draped over your pickle fork trying to deny that you hit it.
2: Yeah.
4: Absolutely.
13: Yeah. So.
2: Well, John, tell us a little bit about the technology and tell us a little bit about what you guys have going.
10: Thank you. Thank you for inviting us up here to begin with a great event.
2: Yeah.
10: So let me give you some background, because I think it's a little bit of an eye-popper, right? So we've started to do some deep dive into the buoys that we have out there, whether they're channel markers or buoys, and we found that about 40% of them are provided by the Coast Guard and the information is wrong. What does that mean? Longitude and latitude, swear to God.
2: Yeah.
10: Longitude and latitude is wrong. So when you're navigating with your GPS, the overlay is what they call a map light. Well, that map light is wrong, so that's why people are running into them at night, especially if you can see them. So what we've done is we've come out with a revolutionary technology. These are what we call illuminated channel markers. You visually could see them. And then in addition to that, we have GPS and Wi-Fi connectivity. What does that do? It tells us exactly where that marker is in relationship to your boat. Your boat connects to it. It has water salinity sensors. It's got the depth, the wave height, wave interval, wind speed, wind direction. We have radars, cameras, everything on it. If you start to think about how we travel in a car, you have traffic control devices, right?
2: Sure.
10: In a plane, you have altitude. You know what the altitude is. My view, I've been boating since I was 15. It's three-dimensional. You have the depth. You need depth for purposes of navigating. A lot of people run aground or they run into the rocks, whatever the case may be, and they die. There's a lot of injuries that are happening out there. So we've brought this technology, which is revolutionary. It's worldwide. You know, pretty much in the Western Hemisphere, it's red, right, return. When you go to the Eastern Hemisphere, it's the opposite. It's the red markers to the left. So we're bringing all that technology together. We have a system that we just developed like days ago that's interactive with your vessel. It basically lets you do whatever you want to with artificial intelligence. the type of navigational charts and information that you get is incredible. You'll know where all the other boats are. You know at what velocity you're going. You know that the type of boat that you have. We got the displacement of it. So we'll know if you got a 30-footer with, you know, X power based on the waves, based on the wind, based on the, what is it, the following sea, if sea's coming from. It'll tell you what path to take, which is best for you.
13: So what's the advantage of having a smart buoy and a Thundercat?
14: Well,
13: you got guys.
14: Let me get back on that. So our buoys, for the race guys, they're going to be on your GPS. Like literally, instead of now when I'm on a boat, I got to look. I usually, depending on what course I'm on, I'm looking for a, you know, some monument, a building that I know the buoy's under. Because when I make my first turn to look for the next buoy, it's, you know, 2-3 miles away.
2: Give me just one thing. Pete, yep. I want to come back to that. But it looks like we just took a checkered flag in our Thundercat race, guys.
13: There you go.
14: Oh, the Deca crew. Is that the Deca?
13: Yeah, so I want to know which guy on there is looking at that GPS.
2: Exactly.
13: In an ocean race.
2: Yeah, okay. No joke.
10: So,
2: yeah,
10: these guys are absolutely flying. So let me add something, because I've known Pete since I was probably 15, 16 years old. And the beauty of this is with the technology today, the racers can race with goggles that will have all the information on their actual lens.
2: So kind of like a heads up or like a VR type up, display.
10: Heads up
2: thing,
10: display,
2: right?
10: But here's what they're gonna get. Go ahead.
13: Okay.
2: Hey guys, I really, really appreciate you guys coming up here with us during this Thundercat race and telling me about your new technology. It's fantastic having you guys. We're gonna wrap up here in a second.
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2: 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Hey, I appreciate everybody for coming up here with us. 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
3: I feel like you got to be a pretty good athlete to be on Waterfront.
21: Oh, yeah.
3: Like they're riding a horse.
21: Yeah, when we were around them for Cocoa Beach, I'll tell you what, there was not a one of them that was in bad shape, I can tell you.
3: Yeah, no, I don't know if I'm cut out for it.
13: And there's a chiropractor standing by.
21: Hey, yeah, I'm going to bring my buddy Tanner with me, and Ken and I, we decided we're going to give this a go. It might be a one-lap hero deal, and we might be done after that.
13: Oh, yeah. So you can say I did that.
21: Yeah. I've said I've done a lot of stuff I probably shouldn't have ever did, but yeah, you know what? I'd probably jump in there, and I'd give that a go.
3: I'd give it a go.
13: That's like doing night jumps. That's when you jump out of an airplane with your eyes closed.
21: Oh, Lord have mercy.
3: I don't know if I could jump out of an airplane.
21: Yeah.
13: When you're told to, you do that.
21: Yeah. If it's perfectly good and it's not going down, man, I get it, man. That's orders.
3: Stay in.
21: I think I would like to keep myself in the seat. So.
13: Yeah, unless there's a captain standing behind you with a size 12 that pushes you out the door.
3: So what do you guys Absolutely. Think of the race so far? I know we had a wreck, which hopefully, you know, everyone's okay. So that's good. But it shows you the safety of these boats are getting better and better because yep. we've seen wrecks just like that happen in years past and it didn't have a good outcome. So
21: yeah,
3: it's great to see the safety advancing on these boats like it does these cars too.
13: Well, yep. not only that, we had a safety crew here that does right. the offshore races. And yeah. not only do they know how to do things, you know, for rescue purposes, but they familiarize themselves with the boat. Every boat has a little different features, you know, as far as opening the hatches and everything. There's a lot of similarities, but they'll go and look at the boat. And so if there's something, yeah, we know what to do here right away. Fortunately, this boat ended up right side up.
3: Yes.
13: And so the guys are still sitting in their seat. They're still, you know, belted in. You know, I think that Adam broke his leg or something like that. But that's about it.
3: Hey, that's good. I mean, you know, yeah. it could have been a lot worse.
13: Oh, yeah. Well, it took a pretty – for as fast as it was going, it was a soft landing.
3: Yes.
21: Yeah.
13: You know.
21: Yeah, 213 is nothing to shake a stick at. I'm
13: that's right.
21: You,
13: well, you remember the white intense. Skater in Havasu that went yeah. over and it yeah. went
21: Freedom
13: sky
21: won.
13: High and it came down and touched the water one time, which took a lot of energy out of the motion, which kind of slowed everything down. And when the boat gets up and it sails, you know, it's slowing down because the wind's slowing
21: yeah.
13: down.
21: Yeah.
13: So.
21: Well, we've got some more racing coming up. We've got a lot going on here, too. I'd like to tell everybody that is here they can take a shuttle over to the Oasis. If you're on the water, the docks are open over there. I highly encourage everybody to get over there. They are having a Formula One party over there, and that new Cadillac Formula One car is on display at Oasis here at Lake of the Ozarks. So it is open to the public. We'd love everybody to come on over there and pull on in.
13: Yep. Yeah, I just figured out, though, that I looked at that car last night at the MTI Cadillac party. We wouldn't fit in that car.
21: No, actually, I thought about trying
13: Maybe
21: to sneak
13: you,
21: in.
13: Justin.
21: Yeah, you probably could. I was going to try to sneak in there for a selfie, and I realized that was not going to happen.
3: Yeah, well, you know, maybe NASCAR.
21: We've got a feature down on the dock, and I'd like to hear all about it. So let's hear from our pit reporter. Let's see what she's got going on down there and who she's with.
22: All right, I am down here with John Cosker, the throttle man for American Ethanol. You guys had a great run earlier looking at 198, much better than last year where you guys had some technical difficulties. What is it going to take to break that 200 mark today, and what are the guys tinkering on back here?
23: Yeah, you know, we're definitely going in the right direction. We're still learning with this new power plant and everything in it, but we tested a few weeks ago. We thought we had pretty good bottom end. We kind of lost that first thing this morning, so... Launch was not great. I think we were a quarter way down the track before we really started getting any RPM, making power. And once it started making, unfortunately, I had to trim so far up to get some RPM to the boat. Once it started pulling, it pulled the bow up once. I had to keep trimming down, get out of it. Got in it again really hard, and then it really pulled the bow up, so I had to trim down more. Last time got out of it, and I think it was 170 to 200 in about the last 8 miles. So it's there. We just got to get it further up the course.
22: Now, for the folks at home, this guy is running both the throttle and the trim. And as you saw in their run, this thing was standing on its back end, which usually is what you want because you don't want that drag, but you don't want to get too high, right?
23: Not that high. Usually we want it relatively level.
22: So can you tell us about that feeling? Because you really got to drive by feel, right? So when you're running it, how do you know that it's a little too much?
23: Well, I can see nothing but deck today, so that kind of gave me an idea. But, you know, overall, you get a feeling for it. You get a feel on how much the boat's rotating and stuff like that. And we've run it so much. I think it's the 12th or 14th year we've run this boat. So we've got a good feel for it. And it feels so good when it's right that you know when something's going wrong with it. So, and I've always said about this boat, it's one of the most adjustable boats I've ever been in, where a little bit of trim, a little bit of throttle pedaling on it, it gets back in shape, and then you can roll back into it hard. So.
22: And lastly, for those who don't know about American Ethanol, this thing is a quad engine supercharged boat, and there's actually a coupler in between these engines that connects it. Can you give a little bit of information to the folks at home on how you guys put this thing together?
23: You know, Don's been working on this setup for quite a while now. This is actually his second Mystic that he's been running with this kind of setup. The last engines were naturally aspirated in the old boat, so he's got a coupler between the two V8s, and it's running on 98% ethanol now, and he's thinking somewhere around 10,000 horsepower between all four engines.
22: That's insane. One of my favorite boats at the shootout, American Ethanol. Good luck later. We're hoping to see you guys crack 200 miles per hour. Back to you guys.
21: All right. We appreciate you guys. Thank you so much for giving us your time, giving us your input on what happened on that first pass. We're excited to get back to some racing action again.
1: I am too.
21: And we'll see what's on deck coming up soon.
13: Yeah, so on that American Ethanol boat, if you over to it close when it's out of the water, you'll see some aeration tubes going down to the props, and that's one of the things that helps it to get spooled up. And when you saw the run before, you saw Tony in there kind of shaking the wheel, trying to break the boat and get it free.
1: Yeah.
13: And so they did a couple things, and feathering the throttle sometimes makes it a little leaner for a moment, and then that's what finally woke it up.
1: Yeah, we were noticing that on the TV.
13: Right.
21: All right, guys, we have the course open, and the next on deck is number 31. We've got Billy Annalyn and Sabrina Kowalik.
1: Like another Doug Wright boat.
13: Okay.
1: Look at all them boats out there. That is...
21: That looks like a mess I wouldn't mind being part of.
13: Yeah, right.
1: I need to be out there. We need to be interviewing some people out there on them boats.
13: Okay, so, you know, this year is the first year that this pair has been sharing the cockpit in offshore racing circuit. Currently seventh in points out of 19 teams, and the offshore racing team has won the world championship twice, 2022 and 2024.
21: I'll tell you what, she jumped in the boat earlier this year. And, I mean, she went right to it, but she's no stranger to competitive,
13: well, it's
21: to
13: her
21: competitive
13: dad.
21: Sports.
13: Yeah. So, and Billy Allen is a great competitor.
1: Smooth pass so far.
13: Yeah, really looks good.
21: That is one good-looking super stock. Now, these are going to be 300 Mercuries. That's what makes up the super stock class, and that is DWR.
13: A 300 Mercury. And Doug Wright's one of the most popular boats in that class. As you hear the motors go by now, they have an option for a gear case that allows you to have open exhaust. And it really kind of woke up the whole class because of the fact that because it now it sounds like a bunch of boats racing out there.
21: Yeah.
13: And instead of, because they're pretty silent otherwise, you know.
21: I'm pretty excited to see the number on that. You know, that new S-17 gear case package, they can, it also changes the center of gravity in the boat quite a bit. They have a little more tuning issues and stuff with this shorter midsection. And I think it's been really good for the class overall to have that option.
13: Well, shorter midsection lets you basically, you know, the prop shaft's in the same place, but then it lowers the CG of the motor.
21: Correct.
13: And so the higher the CG is, the more it influences the turn. I've had people... say that it didn't make any difference, like Gary Ballou and stuff like that. He prefers to go the other way. And also, the open exhaust, while it sounds cool, it makes no performance difference whatsoever.
1: And that's crazy, really. I mean, you would think it would do something. But
13: that's what they're all telling me. And I did race a super stock a couple times with Gary Ballou. It's for coming from a Supercat or something like that, an inboard boat, it's like racing a potato chip. They're super light.
1: Like 117 mile an hour for the
13: That's pretty much their race speed too, they've not done anything to that boat to do anything special.
1: We noticed that with the class one boats that we're running too, they run all about the same speed,
13: right? And you know, I think it was last year or the year before, Billy Allen raced that boat and crashed it at a race, and a week and a half later it was a shootout, it was here,
1: wow,
13: ready to go. So they're real competitors.
1: That's another one. Jackhammer.
13: That's Jackhammer, also a real competitor to Billy Allen. It's also a super stock boat as well.
21: This is factory stock.
13: Okay, this is a factory stock boat. They have both. This is a factory stock boat, and it's a roughly 39-foot boat with 500 Mercury 500 R's on it. and they're a little faster. And this is a growing class right now that actually MTI started this class.
21: Yeah.
13: And they've got three boats out there, and then other manufacturers came along and started challenges. So it's real close, and it'll be interesting to see how they do. Reese is the driver owner of Jackhammer, and Sarah Cohn's Manatee Marine with Julia Maldonado.
21: Yep. And that is a Valor, is the brand of that boat.
13: Oh, yeah, it's a Valor.
21: Yep, that's
13: right.
21: A Valor.
1: Yeah.
21: Those were actually laid up overseas and brought into Manatee Marine, and then they do all the finished rig work and get everything ready to go, whether it's a race boat or a pleasure boat. So.
13: And they do have a pleasure boat version of this boat, because I just tested one in Havasu this year, and
21: pretty
13: impressive. And cost effective.
1: And for those who aren't familiar with those engines, those 500Rs are supercharged V8s. They're a 4.6 liter. They got a root style blower on them. Really crazy configuration when you pop the engine covers off.
21: That was great inside footage with Reese and his wife. So we're so happy to see him and Sarah in there together. And I think they run the shootout last year together. And I thought they thought that was a
13: 125
21: experience.
13: Miles an hour.
21: Yeah. You can't beat that. That's amazing.
13: Yeah. So you know, these boats, you know, like you say, there's different ones, but the cost of this boat, the Valor, is a little bit less than the boats that are made here in the United States, and then they bring them over here, but they work pretty good. And
21: next on deck looks like we've looks like CR, isn't it? That's our Super Cat.
13: Yeah.
21: Rob Understall, Casey Boaz,
13: right?
21: Southeast Services machine, Herring propellers,
13: right? Super Cats are running a 510 cubic inch 9.5-to-1 spec motor that runs a single carburetor, 7,000 RPM maximum RPM, and it's a really competitive class. It's probably one of the only classes that aren't computerized.
21: Yeah, we're still talking about a nice carburetor on that.
13: Bob,
21: you've run Supercat versions of that over the years.
13: Yeah, I raced Supercat and Cat Light, and just about everything over the years. But I have, and it's a fun class, really competitive too.
21: All right, we've got
13: a 388 skater.
21: We've got our extreme camera replay angle here. Mm-hmm. Everybody, take a look. That's a great angle on the
1: great
21: course.
1: View.
21: Once you see that rooster tail settling down, we'll see the boat just drive away.
13: These guys are running a tunnel tab too. It kind of helps compression in the tunnel, so. You know, the idea is to get the boat as light as you can on the water, especially in water like this. So you put the tunnel tab down a little bit, and it restricts the air coming out of the back. That's why a lot of times you'll see air or water spray spoiling underneath the sponsons, because it's basically vortexing out.
21: That is a great looking 388 right there, guys.
1: Yes.
21: I talked to Michael with Go Fast Boat Services. They help keep that boat running and rocking and competitive. And I just talked to him last night at the Cadillac party. He said that they were going to throw some props on there and try to go for some good speed. So hopefully they'll be happy with their performance today.
13: Hey, coming up.
21: Looks like we've got Bodie. Is that right? No, because that's a
13: that's
21: Cat.
13: That's Super Cat still.
21: Oh, this looks like this is Tyler Miller. This is our factory stock. Tyler
13: there
21: Miller.
13: You go. Tyler Miller. Yeah, this is a brand new boat, and it raced the first time here at Lake of the Ozarks at the Lake Shootout.
1: Yeah, back in June.
13: Yep, and they walked the fleet. This thing took off and went crazy. And they even went in the Guardian once and had a shutter down and set it down and still won the race.
1: It was dominating.
13: Yeah. I told Tyler at the end of the race, if you know about sandbagging a little bit.
21: That is a beautiful livery with that Monster Energy, and you've got Hurt on the side of that. Definitely a good shout out to their sponsors. They've got a lot of really, really good people behind them. You know, Tyler, Lindsay Miller, the whole crew, MCON, fantastic folks. You know, I even got to give a little shout out for my buddy David and Craig over there, as much as I would want to do that, but God, love those guys.
13: Yeah, they're it's a family deal there, and they got the two boats, and Tyler does a lot for this community, and also does a lot for the sport, and he's just a real pleasure to be around the whole family.
1: I feel like a lot of the boats today are running real smooth on the water.
13: it's a great day because of the wind condition is favorable.
1: Yeah.
13: Even though it's a little bit to the side of the course, the course is pretty much protected by the bluff. And I guess the best conditions would be right up the nose. But just maybe 5 miles an hour right up the nose. But this would be the second best. You know, when the water is this glassy and stuff, it's not as quick. So we'll see what his speed is.
21: Yeah. That's a really good looking 390. And what's crazy to believe is the new Pro Class 1, the new Class 1 boat is not, you know, that much longer than what the factory stock boat is, the way he had that built and configured.
13: Yeah, except for it's a lot heavier.
21: It's a lot bigger, a little wider.
13: A lot heavier, yeah. Well, they have to run a minimum weight close to 12,000 pounds.
21: Sure.
13: Yeah, so that's how they're... And
21: it's
13: usually
21: heavy.
13: The boat's lighter than that, so it gives them the ability to place, you know, ballast in different places depending on the conditions. And they do the same things with the factory stock, too. They're not allowed to have a ballast system in the boat. You go out there, you get set up, and you can go out there, jump out, and jump in the hatches and move weight around, but you can't, you know, you can't do anything else.
1: Look at the starting line there.
21: Yeah, the water's just beautiful. We've got our replay coming up here from Extreme Oil.
1: So all of our competitors are lined up in the back of that cove there you guys see on TV right now. Kind of stage back there, hang out.
21: Yep.
1: Last year, I got a suntan back there.
21: Yeah. I think a lot of guys enjoy hanging out back there, getting ready for the runs too, you know what I mean? And they get to kind of, you know, go through the gauntlet, parade on in there, mill around until they're ready.
13: And then you come back by the crowd like this, and you're like rock stars.
1: Yeah.
21: Exactly.
13: You wave to the people. They love that.
1: It's like going through a parade.
13: Yeah, that's right.
1: Yeah, look at that. That's an awesome shot.
21: We appreciate that camera angle from Polylift Boats.
1: Wow.
21: Man, what an amazing picture there from Polylift. Look at the boat, all the gauntlet. How many rows deep are we now? Are we four yet?
1: It looks like at least three or four.
21: Oh, my gosh, guys.
13: Yeah, so I was trying to guess the other night how many people were at the Performance Boat Center for their party, and I'm figuring probably about 2,500.
1: There was cars parked almost to the highway.
21: I would bet it's more than that.
13: It was crazy. And a street party as well, especially right at sundown.
1: Yeah.
21: It was kind of breathing room only.
13: Yeah, right.
21: All right, guys, I want to check in with Taylor down on the docks. She's got a great guest for us to hear about. Taylor, take it away.
5: I actually have a couple of guests here. I was watching him change that prop. It's always incredible to me how you guys do this. Kind of, you obviously can't take the boat up and just change it. You need to make these quick changes inside the water. Jordan, what is it like being out here in this heat, but making those necessary changes?
6: We consider it like a NASCAR pit stop. We got to get them in here and get them out quick. We don't have time to go crane or ramp. It takes too long. Boss man said, hey, let's make an adjustment. We were happy with our first run earlier today, but we can always try and improve with everything we do. So hurry up. Do a swap and let's get these boys back out here pretty soon.
5: That's what we want to see. You guys are obviously no strangers to racing. I follow you in the offshore world, but first speed to next speed, how much more you think you can get out of this next run?
6: Every prop change we do can be anywhere from 3 to 5 miles an hour. You know, we'll see what we can do. Maybe the conditions change a little bit in our favor, maybe they don't. We'll see what happens once we get out there and just try our best and have fun.
5: That's what it's all about.
6: And a nice friendly competition with our boys from MCON today.
21: Yeah.
5: Ah, now we're talking. We got the pink and the red going at it.
6: They're like brothers to us.
21: Yep.
5: So. Is it more of like the drivers and throttles are competitive or the whole team in general?
6: Well, they are, but we're even worse. The crews get after it, and you don't want to read or see some of the things we talk about. Yeah. Oh.
21: Yeah.
5: We're for charity, but the competition doesn't stop.
6: We were sitting out there while the boats were actually running, both our Support 50 and MCON Support 50, and we're like, hey, you guys just want to go out there, run into the course, do a grudge match 50 versus 50?
7: So here's what we were talking about. They don't know about it, but our two crew chiefs, theirs and ours, whoever has low speed out of the two today has to do a belly flop in that pool.
5: Okay, I need to be there for that.
7: But actually, we just started this right now. So,
21: so
7: the two crew chiefs.
5: You've been called out.
7: The man has to belly flop in that pool right there.
6: Milton versus Craig. We'll see what happens.
5: Is on. Well, thanks for chatting with me, guys. I can't wait for the belly flop competition.
6: Absolutely.
5: All right, back to y'all.
7: Thank you.
13: Yeah, that's right. What you do in a situation like this is when you're doing a shootout like this and you come up with other props, right? definitely mismarked the prop boxes.
21: Yeah, everybody's watching.
13: Everybody's watching. There's a guy, there's someone sneaking around with a tank top on. Paid spy and everything, you know.
21: I mean, they had a pretty good run at 146 just a while ago, so we'll see if the work is going to pay out for their next run.
13: You know, like Supercat, we had all our props marked, but they had a code. And the code is what you went by. You know, the boxes were marked and you were changing props at the crane or something. Everybody's over there looking. And so.
3: You're out here changing props in the water on these docks.
13: Oh, yeah. Well, you can do it almost anything if you have to. Unless it's a shaft drive, it's pretty hard. Unless you want to go swimming.
21: Got a great look there from our Stokes dock camera angle here. Good look at the start boat.
3: Yeah, it's funny we talk about that. I was looking at Justin Wagner last year. He was changing props out there. He was in the water swimming.
13: Right.
3: He had the outboards lifted all the way up, and he's swapping the props out. I thought that was pretty cool.
13: All you got to do is back it up to a dock and then get a towel because the dock's getting hot. You can lay down there and do it.
3: Yeah.
13: Especially on an outboard.
3: Oh, yeah. Hey, outboard is real easy.
13: Yeah.
21: What a drone angle. Look at everybody out there.
3: Yeah.
21: Beautiful homes, great spectator. So we are what? That's three deep there?
13: Yeah.
21: Well, you know, the drone shot?
13: This site, when we moved here last year, I knew it was going to be good. And now it's even better, you know, because the water is protected. Everything about it's a better site for doing the shootout. It's as good as it's ever been.
21: All right, guys, we've had a great day, some wild action, and we will be back real shortly with more racing action here at Lake of the Ozarks Shootout, 38th Annual. Stay tuned. We'll be right back with you.
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13: Boats are faster, flatter.
21: Yeah.
13: You know, it's always better to air towards being a little flat because it is the tunnel compression that picks up the whole boat. And when you're sticking the nose in there, it can make it more dangerous. But the other thing is that you're actually pushing more air. So the idea is to have the boat go through the air like an airplane, and the lift and the tunnel compression is what lifts up the back.
21: What a great looking boat. Hopefully we'll get a speed on that here coming up real soon for everybody at home.
3: It's weird seeing, you know, that canopy with outboard on a Doug Wright.
21: I know it.
3: Looks great though.
21: We got our Teague track camera bringing us all the most beautiful boats on the course at the time.
3: And it looks like he's another outboard that's running with the engine covers off.
21: Yes, I saw that.
3: Yep, you get a little bit more air that way.
13: Every little bit helps.
3: That's right.
13: Yeah.
21: I know some teams have messed with like diffusers.
13: Adding scoops. Well, there's two reasons for that. You know, like they call it the station wagon effect, where water comes back in and it can come in the, well, and if you put the scoops in the right place on the front, it basically prevents that, you know, reversion of water onto the motor and keeps the motor dry. So some cases it's a problem. So a lot of the people do put a scoop on the cowling itself to help get air there, but also pressurize the cowling a little bit.
21: All right, we've got another boat coming through our start gate, our WIA start gate here.
3: I think the speed on that Doug Wright was 117.
21: Is that what it was?
3: Yeah, that's what popped up.
13: This is Patrick Koch. This is a California-built Shockwave boat, and he and his wife Shelly do all their boating together. This has got a pair of Teague Custom Marine 1200s in it. The most power that's ever been put in a Shockwave.
21: Wow.
13: Yeah.
21: Well, we can hear it. It sounds amazing.
3: Yeah.
21: Over our headsets.
13: Yeah. So if you're driving along in your so-so boat, you see this not-so-impressive, fast-looking Shockwave show up, watch out. So,
3: yeah, sign me up for that.
21: Yeah, this boat is beautiful. Looks like he is trying to let it hang out.
3: Kind of bouncing back and forth there a little bit.
13: Yeah, he had to catch it a little bit there. It gets up on the key. It's a pretty tall boat. I mean, it's a stand-up cabin in it. So
3: you can hear him let off the throttle.
13: Yeah, he let off the throttle a little bit, yeah.
21: We'll go back to our Extreme Racing little replay real quick. Looks like he had a really good start, though.
13: Yeah, he did. Well, you got a lot of torque, you know. And so he does a really good job with the boat. And you know how you have customers that are just fun? These people are fun.
21: That was a fantastic run. That was 99 mile an hour.
13: Yeah.
21: On that pass.
13: Well, he's stuck on a niner.
21: Yeah. I figured you'd help him get him over the edge.
13: Oh, no, I can't do that.
3: Just a little more now.
13: Yeah, there's other people out here.
21: I know.
3: So 99, almost 100.
21: Shell shocks. Pretty good pass. Impressive. Yes. Sounded great.
3: Yeah, it did.
13: I think the boat will go 108. Somewhere in there, if he gets it, you know, this is probably not the best water for it. You know, maybe a little bit of texture would be better.
21: Yeah.
13: You know, so.
21: Looks like we've got a velocity on course from Joshua.
3: Winter Springs, Florida.
13: Right.
3: Got a lot of Florida racers in.
13: Born and raised in Central Florida, electrical contractor. Shout out to Mako Shark Electric.
3: It's his first power boat.
21: He is already hooked, and you can tell, and he's at Lake of the Ozarks Shootout.
3: Yeah.
21: Getting it done. Yep.
13: It's a velocity. I didn't read that. I just saw it. And the velocity runs on a pad bottom. And when you're really good at it, you get up on the pad and it just sets there. And a lot of the velocity, you have that V in the paint job.
14: Sure.
13: Yeah, you're supposed, that's how you're supposed to go. But you see how it's just sitting on that pad?
14: Yeah.
13: Nothing else is touching. And if it falls off the pad, then it's hard to get it back. But he's kept it up there the whole time. And that's how they go fast.
21: For his first performance by our powerboat, looks like he's getting pretty comfortable with it.
14: Yes.
13: Or lucky.
14: He's got to figure out that bad.
13: Yeah, that's pretty good.
21: We got our extreme low replay here.
13: Or lucky.
14: He's got to figure out that bad.
13: Yeah, that's pretty good.
21: We got our extreme low replay here.
13: Yeah.
21: Yeah, he's got the boat.

0: We'll be back soon for another round.
1: Yeah, now he's hooked.
2: Very hooked, yeah.
1: Yeah, he's hooked out, right.
2: It's cool to see the guys. You got the big teams out here, and then you got the small teams, you know, just the everyday guys that are out on the lake every week, and it's neat to see them both, you know, on the water at the same time, getting the same publicity.
1: Absolutely. Well, not only that, you know, this is a camaraderie. And so everybody's here doing the same thing. You could be a millionaire. You could
2: right.
1: be driving a 20-year-old pickup truck, pulling your boat in here, you know, with everything in the bed and no shell.
2: Yeah.
1: You know? So everybody's on the same plane. Everybody gets along. They help each other and everything.
0: Yep. There's a class for everybody. That's the great thing.
1: Right.
2: Yep, I mean, there really is.
0: You
2: want
0: to come do this, and you're a performance power boater, or you have a center console, whatever that looks like, there's going to be a class for you. All you can do is just check it out, come out, register, join, and hopefully we'll get some more people out of that gauntlet that might decide they want to make a run and come through tech, and maybe we'll see some new folks tomorrow.
1: Performance boating is a lifestyle.
0: Yes, it is.
1: Yeah, and so this is like the... This is like the epic portion of that lifestyle.
2: This is like the Super Bowl of that.
1: But you know, when it comes to this event and the sponsors and all that stuff and the charities, you know, if you look around here and you see all this, what appears to be wealth, you know, right around the lake, you know.
2: Yep.
1: You don't get far from here, and that's where the people need the help.
2: Absolutely.
1: You know, a little bit away from here, you know.
0: Well, that's why I always tell everybody, you know, the shootout, you know, as far as our charitable contributions, there's a lot of great people that we help, and we're so thankful to be able to do that. So, well, I'll tell you what, everybody, we're going to be right back. We're going to take a little quick break and stay with us, and we'll see you real quick for some more racing action here at Lake of the Ozarks Shootout.
2: I'm ready. Day.
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0: Welcome back to Lake of the Ozarks Shootout, 38th annual running of the Shootout. Bob.

0: Yeah, here we go.
1: Tell me a little bit about the weather. We got beautiful sunshine. The breeze is up. The excitement's high.
0: Right. This is the Southeast Services weather report, and it's 95 degrees roughly, 93, 94, 95. And we have wind about 7 miles an hour south-southeast, and it's going to probably stay like this pretty much the rest of the day now. So what you see is what you get, and I think most of the racers are happy with that.
1: Absolutely. We appreciate Southeast Services for helping bring that weather report to all of our folks here at home who aren't here to enjoy the magnificent weather we're having.
2: It's going to be a little warmer tomorrow, too, I see.
1: I know. It's going to creep up all week. So we hit the nail on the head with good weather.
2: Hottest week of the year so far coming up.
1: Yeah, it's going to be brutal next week. What are we looking at there, Justin?
2: Well, looks like we got an MTI going down the course right now.
0: Sean Lewis.
2: Yep, Sean Lewis out of Ursa, Illinois. Not too far away.
1: Yep, looks like he ran his, first shootout 7 years ago. Is that right?
2: Yeah.
1: Second year with his MTI.
2: His co-pilot, Eli the dog. Loves fast speeds and wind in his ears, it says.
0: I wonder if the dog is in the boat.
2: You know what? I hope it is.
1: What a great
0: nice set.
1: Boat.
0: Yep. You see, as they get going faster, the rooster tail gets a little flabber.
2: Yep.
0: Because of the tacking here, I'm talking about trimming it up a little bit, and then as you go a little faster, you start trimming it down, and the rooster tail goes down a little bit, and we're both charging flat.
2: Actually, a very good run.
1: Extreme Racing Oil Replay. I mean, yeah, that thing just looks absolutely amazing.
2: Yeah.
1: A 340.
0: Wow. And, the water is slick.
1: Yes, it is.
2: Yeah.
1: It's probably a little sticky, too, though.
0: Yeah.
1: Use just a little bit more ripple on the water, but I'll tell you what, it looked pretty good to me.
2: 106.
1: Wow. Open canopy, that's the way to get down the lake, isn't it?
2: Yep.
0: Yeah. Yep.
2: It's like driving a car on the water, I say.
0: Well, the 34 MTI was like, you know, the first big effort with the MTI and the outboard catamarans. And then recently, they kind of revised it a little bit. And I got to test one, I think, in Miami with a pair of 400s on it. It was amazing.
1: Yeah.
0: Yeah.
1: So, just a phenomenal machine.
0: Yeah.
2: See a lot of them out here on the lake, so you know they got to be good.
1: Yeah.
0: Hey.
1: If you got a boat that's built to withstand Lake of the Ozarks, you've got a boat that pretty much withstand about anything.
0: Yeah, that's right. Yeah. Yeah, you get a little bit of everything here, and what you get every once in a while is something you don't expect.
2: Yeah.
0: That's the one that hurts you.
1: Yep, there's that washing machine effect.
0: Yeah,
1: catch a rogue wave from an angle you weren't ready for.
2: I'll be cruising down the lake. You see a big cruiser, and you're like, man, that's the biggest boat I've ever seen. Then you see a bigger one the next day. Another look at the poly
1: drone angle.
2: Yeah. Great drone angles they got all day.
1: What a flotilla.
0: Yeah, a beautiful day.
1: Look at all the people milling around behind us. I wish we were facing that direction. I mean,
2: right?
0: If you turn around and look around, you know, you can see the party. It's right behind us there. You can hear it. You guys can't hear it, but we can hear it.
2: we hear the boats fire up. Yeah. It's cool.
1: You got a party on the Gauntlet. You got a party at Oasis with the Formula One. Cadillac display. You've got dog days behind us, vendors everywhere. I mean, there's so many different parties going on at one time here.
0: And we got all those watching parties out there. So, say hi. And I got a whole bunch of people in California that are watching too.
1: Oh, man. I've had people texting some of our Louisiana boat racing friends down at Blind River Bar. They got it turned on, and all those all those Louisiana boys down the bayou are getting after it too. So, I mean, just everywhere
2: awesome.
1: In the United States, we've even got people watching everywhere across the sea. So.
0: I'd like to say hi to all you guys at Discovery Bay, and especially the ones that helped me put on the Big Cat Poker around here a few weeks ago. It was awesome.
2: Did you have a good turnout, Bob?
0: Oh, yeah, we had a good turnout, and we raised quite a bit of money for the Lions Club up there.
2: Awesome.
0: And it's our 25th year.
2: Wow.
0: And actually, we received a document from the state of appreciation.
1: Wow, good for you guys. Yeah. That's amazing.
0: Yeah, it was a great event.
2: Yeah, well, you know, it's always good being out on the water, seeing everyone. It's just great to get together.
0: Yeah, it's the same thing. It's just a lifestyle. And the poker runs, poker runs
2: another
0: unique.
2: Boat on the course here, getting ready to go. Darren San Angelo.
0: He's from Lake Havasu City, Arizona.
1: That's your neck of the woods, Bob.
0: Yeah, well, not quite. It's 300 miles to the east. Yeah, it's the east coast of California.
1: Man, what a great looking boat there.
0: Right.
1: Old school.
2: Old school.
0: This is a 1985. The boat says 1985.
2: Look at them hatches. some big motors in there.
0: Yeah, that's scary.
1: Wow.
2: Listen to that.
0: That's amazing.
1: I think everybody at home heard that one.
2: Yeah, I could watch about 100 more of those go down the course.
1: Oh, Lord.
0: That's really good.
2: Let's see what we got here. Personal best, 145. We'll see if he can.
0: I have a feeling that was a little higher.
1: Yeah, we're really excited to have him. I think this is his first running at the Lake of the Ozarks Shootout.
2: Great to have him.
0: Yeah.
1: Extreme Oil Replay. Coming through the start gate, carrying a nose pretty good.
2: 146.
1: Trimmed out beautifully.
0: Yep.
1: Wow, 146.
2: So new best. New best for that boat driver. Great job.
0: Right.
1: That's something to be happy.
2: You're right, Bob. You said it a little faster.
0: Yeah.
2: Man. That was a cool rip.
1: That
2: especially,
1: was.
2: You know, here to the boat, over the earphones, it's crazy to just hear it rip down the lake like that.
0: Boat's called Full Noise. N-O-I-Z-E.
2: Well, that's the truth.
0: 146 miles an hour for Darren. Nice job.
2: Yeah, looks like better runs we've seen today.
0: First time, now he's going to have to come back. Now he's got the feel of what the course looks like, what to do. I bet you he improves it.
1: Hey, he's just shaking it down. His first pass, he's happy. He's going to come back for more.
0: Right, yeah.
1: Beat his own record.
2: Love that.
0: That's right.
1: Got our Polylift drone angle of all the fun. You know, we got
2: how much fun
1: boats,
2: do you think
1: cruisers.
2: They're having out there?
1: Man, I don't know. I'm having a great time here with you boys, but I'll tell you what, I know they're enjoying it.
2: Yeah. The amount of beer consumed out there on them boats today, I bet, is off the charts.
0: Yeah, but there's one person there that can't drink.
1: The driver.
0: Yeah, the driver.
2: Yep, that's right.
0: You got to have a designated driver. We got a boat coming up, Scott Miller.
1: From Greer's Ferry, Arkansas. Man, I grew up going to that lake as a kid.
2: Look at that.
1: You talk about a beautiful, beautiful lake and an even better boat.
0: Triple engine pontoon boat. It's a tri-tune.
3: That's the South Bay. I know him. He's the Mark.
0: That thing has a perfect set.
2: Yeah.
0: Yeah.
2: First shootout in 2021. Looks like he's been back every year since.
0: A lot of times, some of the pontoon boats, you know, have a little hop, you know, at the end, you know, especially in water that's sticky like this.
2: Yeah.
0: That thing's just hanging there.
1: Grab another replay.
0: Yeah, beautiful.
2: Look how far those engines are sitting back.
1: They've got that thing balanced pretty well.
0: Wow.
1: You got a speed of 91 mile an hour out of that triple engine tune.
2: Fast pontoon.
1: Wow.
0: I wonder if the
1: that's not grandpa's pontoon, though, is it?
0: I wonder if the blender stays on at that speed.
2: It better.
0: Yeah.
1: What a pretty boat.
0: Yeah.
2: Scott Miller from Arkansas. Yeah. Good to have him back.
0: Yeah, we have another competitor from Lake Havas who comes out of Horizon Marine out there, and they run trifectas, and they got one here recently. So I'm going to be interested to see how it runs. They usually come out here and do a good job.
1: It might be pretty hard to top this triple engine tune right here, I think. That seems like a pretty blistering speed. We've had some fast ones in the past, though, haven't we?
0: Yeah, 119.
1: Yeah.
0: Something like that.
2: Crazy to say that about a pontoon.
1: Yeah.
0: Yeah, right. So, yeah, we definitely, that's not even close to the pontoon record. And, you know, I this guy's got his arch on and everything, all the furniture's in the boat and everything. You know, it's on a stripped down boat. So that's
2: it's in
0: good.
2: Full pleasure mode.
1: He's right. Ready to invite us later to go to dinner.
2: Yes.
0: Yeah, that's right.
1: We're ready.
2: I'll take those suicide seats on the back there.
0: Yeah, right.
2: Wow. Looks good with the black, red interior.
1: Performance Boat Center.
0: Yep.
1: Finish line. There's a lot of people down there seeing the big end speeds.
0: They got a couple air conditioned boats coming through the pass now.
1: How would you like to take a big wide body boat like that and just drive through that narrow gauntlet?
2: Yeah.
1: It'd be a little hairy, wouldn't it?
2: It's a little nerve wracking.
0: I don't know, I get bored of that speed.
1: All right, we got another boat coming on course through our WIA Star Cam.
0: Steve Benke?
1: From Bentown Harbor, Michigan.
0: Yeah, that's right.
2: Fourth year competing in the shootout. Best, personal best of 128 miles an hour in the shootout, so we got a fast outboard cat here.
0: Look at him. Look at this run.
2: Great pass.
0: Once again, you can hear the exhaust.
2: Yep, got the open exhaust.
0: Yep, got the open exhaust.
2: He wants to thank Patrick, Dane, and Mitch for all the wrenching and advice they've done on this boat along the way. And it looks like they've done a great job on this boat. We'll see how fast this thing
1: see if he broke
2: ended up
1: best.
2: At. Yep.
1: Extreme well replay. Looks like he's coming through the Stargate well.
2: Does a lot of poker running in that boat. So, poker runs. Now he's out racing competitively. 124. So, not quite his personal best, but close. Good first run of the day for Steve.
1: All right, guys. We're going to take a quick peek with Taylor down on the docks and see what she has for us.
4: Well, I've actually just put myself to work down here with Ray. We've got our driver, owner, and mechanic, probably janitor, CEO, whatever you want. This is what it's all about, right? Getting in there, doing the work, getting ready for those speed runs.
5: All the hard work will pay off. We did our first run over there. We're 121 all motor in a center console. So that's really fast. We're getting everything situated. We're going to start doing some nitrous.
4: Ooh.
5: We're going to try to shoot for that 130.
4: I like it. So what kind of wrenching you got going on here?
5: We're just changing O2s, just to change them up. They go bad on these motors and that's about it. Just making sure everything's good, and that's about it. Data log and getting it all ready. That's all that matters. Yep.
4: All right. Well, thanks for chatting with me.
5: Of course. Thank you so much.
4: We'll get back to it. Go ahead, guys.
2: That's awesome to see those guys out there wrenching on that boat.
1: Yeah, that purple SRT machine. That's one fast beat bottom. And let's see what they can do for the next pass.
0: Yeah, I think this is Luke Wilson, and this is a 2026 Performance P360.
1: I'm really excited to see how this fast.
2: Thing ripping too.
0: Yeah, they got the open exhaust.
2: Those outboards sound incredible. Yeah, the open exhaust.
0: We started actually producing the thing that was a switchable thing for a while, but it's really intricate to do, and now everybody just likes it loud anyway. So
1: okay. We're good.
2: Replay there.
0: Yep.
1: Boat sounds good, looks good.
2: Said he learned about the shootout when he was on a fishing trip down here.
0: That's true. And then he bought. And then he
2: that
0: bought,
2: ain't a fishing boat.
0: Yeah. And then he bought a Formula.
2: Yeah.
0: Now he's running around in a catamaran.
2: Wow.
1: Yeah, he's made some changes over the
2: years. Yes, right. He has.
1: 13 years since he started coming. All right, guys, we're going to take a quick peek with Anna. He's down there with Myrick Coyle. Let's see what Myrick has to say.
6: All right, I've got Myrick Coyle here, wheelman and funny man for Team MCON Monster Energy Racing. How's it looking today? You guys had two good runs earlier. This factory stock boat looked pretty good.
7: Yeah, it felt good. Wind's a little bit coming from the port side and blows you around a little bit. And when you have the tunnel tab down, it's like trying to balance on a, I don't know, like a board with a ball underneath it. So trying to keep that thing balanced and going through the traps. And yeah, it was a little overpropped, and the guys are switching the props right now. We'll go out. I think we'll get close to 130 by the end of the weekend, but boat feels great. Monster Energy's a great sponsor, and we just want to give the crowd a show.
6: As wheelman, how are you kind of compensating for that wind that's pushing you guys around?
7: Sorry, well, so yeah, when you don't actually see the course until you make the bend to where you start going the start box. So it's kind of an eerie feeling going down, and then you turn about 30 degrees, and then you can see the course. And knowing that the wind is coming from the port side, I'll aim to the left of the buoys where I'm going, and by the time the boat gets to the end or the finish line, it's blown me all the way to the right side of the finish line. So it's just anticipating. I'd say I'm no pilot, but I bet you it's like a pilot does with a plane and lets it, you know, come into the runway. That's what it feels like.
6: And last question, you guys are running double duty with two boats. What is it like for you? What do you have to kind of change with your driving when you're jumping between the skater and this MTI?
7: Well, you cannot make as many mistakes in this boat because it's only 1,000 horsepower. The other one has 2,200 horsepower, so you can maybe scrub a little bit, give a little bit more wheel to redirect it. If I redirect this thing, it's like, you're like, what just happened? So anyway, you have to really be on your game with the class 2 boat and the class 1 boat. It has a lot of power, so you just got to get it aimed in the right direction and hold on.
6: All right, good luck out there. These guys are headed back out. We're going to see both MCON Monster Energy boats run one more time today. Good luck, Myrick. Thanks for your time.
7: Thank you very much.
1: Well, good deal. We appreciate you talking to Myrick, and we appreciate Myrick for letting us know what's going on down there on the docks. I saw Reese Langheim in the background of another fellow factory stock racer. So those guys are all probably down there kind of game planning together, and they're all trying to improve upon their own best performances. So we've got a great team down there.
2: Yeah, Meyer gave us a very good perspective of what a racer sees out there on the course.
0: Yes. Well, not only that, there's another thing that he said that's really important is the best in a catamaran, especially the best drivers don't drive.
2: Yep.
0: Because any time you turn that wheel a little bit, it shows the side of the wall of the tunnel to the water that slows the boat down. So you're better off, just like you said, just let it eat.
2: Yeah, and let's do its thing.
0: Go. Right.
2: Yeah.
0: Especially when you're at limited power.
1: You're definitely going to scrub less speed right. That way because you're not going to fight the boat.
0: Right.
2: Looks like we got Magic Mike out there from Miami, Florida.
0: Right.
1: Second year running the shootout, class winner last year.
0: Right. It's a 1989 Action Marine.
1: Wow.
2: I'm not going to ask why they call him Magic Mike, but, you know.
1: Well, he sure is dancing out there right now.
2: That's right, he is.
0: Because he's keeping that thing on the keel.
1: Yeah.
0: And it may not always be easy. I think that's a purpose-built boat.
2: I think it is, too.
0: Yeah, right. So,
2: he's really
0: got
2: good
0: the
2: pass.
0: Noise coming out of the motor as well. The second year run of the shootout, he was a class winner last year. His dad used to work for OMC, and he's been building my whole boat. He's been his whole life.
2: Looks like they had a new addition to the family last week. Said he had a new niece,
0: yeah,
2: Myla.
1: Wow,
0: yeah, Myla.
2: Last week, so.
1: Got our extreme roller replay. I mean, he was really, really dancing, trying to get that trim lined out. It looks
2: he was driving that thing.
1: He was.
0: And he just moved his body to make sure.
2: Looks like a Thundercat racer.
0: Yeah,
2: out there.
0: Right. Yeah.
1: Maybe that's who we need as our monkey once we try that out.
2: Yeah.
1: Man, he is on it.
2: Who knows? He might have one.
0: It's difficult with a single engine V bottom.
2: Yes, it is.
0: Like that, because you're also dealing with the prop torque and with an outboard. You know, an inboard, you got the engine going one way and the prop going the other way, and it kind of balances the torque. You don't quite have that here, and especially when the prop's high, it wants to lean the boat over a little bit. So
2: official speed, 95 miles an hour for that little boat.
1: That's pretty impressive, man.
2: That is impressive for that hole.
0: Going back to my first statement, purpose built.
1: Yes.
2: Yeah.
0: It's not like, hey, honey, let's take the boat out today.
2: he's texting whoever right there saying, I made it.
1: Yep, we just went 95.
2: Yeah,
0: we went 95.
1: Can't quit on that. Hopefully we'll see Magic Mike later on today or tomorrow.
2: I hope to see Magic Mike out here again. Hopefully get closer to 100.
1: We got our WIA star cam here. Who's coming through the gate?
0: Looks like Wendell Beatty. He's been participating since 2000, famous for flipping the boat in 1993. I don't know if they've ever been famous.
2: Well, that's a bad way to be famous, right?
0: I must really be famous then. Oh, that was race boats.
2: Yeah, look at
0: that. Had good photos of me skipping across the water.
2: That's a good looking boat.
0: Yeah.
1: Big scoop on the back of that.
2: Yeah. It's probably going to be another one we can hear.
0: This is a 2004 Eliminator.
1: He's definitely got the power in that one.
2: He is ripping.
1: Appreciate Team Custom Marine for our track here.
2: What do you think, Bob? What do you think speed's going to be?
0: 110, maybe.
2: Okay.
0: Yeah. Sounds like it's running a little retreat. You see here how the dark, deep exhaust tone is? You know?
2: Yeah.
0: You get that a little bit sometimes when it's a little retarded.
2: Hey, interesting.
0: It looks really good right there, though. Maybe that's just when he's backing out of it.
2: Yeah, look good going down the water.
1: Yeah. Pretty well.
0: See, this boat has a center pod, which the Eliminator DCB, they have a center pod. Once you get going, they're out of the water, so it's not touching the water, so it basically becomes more of a tunnel. It's probably a better run than I gave you credit for.
2: 119, Bob.
0: Yeah, 119.
2: Wow.
0: Yeah.
1: All right, guys, we will be back soon. We're going to take a quick break.
0: Right.
1: Stay tuned for some more racing action at the Lake of the Ozarks Shootout, 38th Annual Shootout. We'll see you in a minute.
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17: And we welcome you back here to the 2026 Lake of the Ozarks Shootout. The 38th running here of the Shootout. Welcome back here to Osage Beach as we continue on here. And sounds like some pretty exciting runs made while I took a quick little lunch break there, Bob.
0: Yeah, you missed a lot of fun here. Some great runs.
17: Story of my life.
0: Yeah, and then we found out about back for stock boat, the Pro Class 1 boats, and whoever loses goes in the pool.
17: Oh, really?
0: Yeah, so
17: okay.
0: I suggested that maybe we save that for tomorrow night at Encore.
17: Yeah.
0: Right now, Willie Cabeza is ahead. So we'll see how that goes. I'm sure they had Myra Coyle on there, and they're changing things to try to get a little faster.
17: Yeah, I heard Myra talking about they were changing props already. I don't know if that was on the factory 500 boat or if it was on the class 1 boat, but.
0: Well, I think some boats.
17: They'll chase it. They'll chase it. You know they're not going to sit still, that's for sure.
18: Oh, no.
0: They might not say what they're doing anything to the other.
17: They might say it, and it's going the wrong way. They might tell you something, but it's not necessarily what they're doing.
0: Well, it's not that. They probably don't want someone to know that they're doing something. You know, it's like race stuff.
17: Looks like Chuck McClernand here out of Bloomington, Illinois.
0: Yeah,
17: nice big V-bottom.
0: His boat's called the other one.
17: Yeah, that makes perfect sense.
0: Money. It's just the boat.
17: Footer here, great looking boat.
0: It's a 1994 Wellcraft Scarab Thunder.
17: Personal best speed, 75 miles an hour coming in here today. See if he can better that here. Go back and take another look.
0: He's the only owner of this boat, and it was purchased here from Charlene and Raymond's.
18: Isn't that something?
0: Yeah. And you have to be an old timer here to know that name.
18: Yes.
0: You know?
18: It commanded, commanded attention.
0: Yeah. I called her one time, years ago, and I got the number wrong, but I called and some woman answered. Is this Charlene? No, honey. She's bowling tonight.
16: I love it.
0: It wasn't her place. She just knew what Charlene was doing that night.
16: I love it. Charlene was cantankerous, let me tell you.
0: Yeah, she was. And she was like the biggest fountain dealer out here, right?
16: If you had a pocketbook and had even clothes, she'd find some way to get you in a boat. There was no question of that. You were going home with a boat if you had an inkling.
0: Yeah, that's right. An inkling. That's it.
17: 79 miles an hour for right. Chuck McClernand. Nicely done there for him. And that is a new personal best for him to up his personal best from 75 to 79. Nicely done.
0: Yeah, that's true. Next up, we have Mike Girard, Lighthouse Point, Florida. He's running a 2019 Phantom Speedster. It's a Fuel One Team Racing. He races this boat, and he's had several checkered flags, the Key West World Champions throughout his offshore racing career.
19: This is going to be their Mod V, is what their offshore race class would be.
0: Yeah. So what it is? Well, there was two different classes, but this one here is like a 510 cubic inch carbureted deal that it's a spec motor. This class started out originally. These boats were built as A boats. And then they went to a 525 class, and they raced 525 class, and they had a modified 525 class, and so they just went modified now.
19: Yep.
0: So it's Mod V. Typically speaking, they're good for 100 miles an hour.
17: His personal best 96, so he's right there at it.
0: Right.
17: And watching these things, you can see that thing dance around. I have a picture 10 or 15 of those out there racing.
0: And
17: they are exciting.
0: And dancing around.
17: They are exciting.
19: They're definitely not pulling in any extra ballast today. Right. No.
0: Yeah, and these boats can run ballast.
17: Yeah. Yeah.
0: Okay, so.
17: Yeah, you watch them suck it up and they turn around and they want to send it down the straightaway. They dump it all out. Right. Yep, it's incredible. It's so much fun to watch.
0: And every once in a while they run into each other.
19: Yeah.
0: But most of them are Phantoms or Extremes, and all of them are a safe race boat. They have good canopies and all that stuff.
17: Yeah, Nick Buis inside of that as a throttleman. So
0: right,
17: pretty cool.
19: He's no stranger to a Mod V.
17: No, he is not.
19: World champions.
17: Yes.
0: No stranger.
19: Mike's got a good teammate there as Damon's out of the boat for a little while.
0: Yeah, Nick Buis, no stranger to crashing stuff too lately.
17: So Mark sitting alongside, owner of Polylifts. Thanks for joining us, my friend, and thanks for all your support and involvement here with the Shootout.
16: You're welcome. Done it. Been here since day one.
17: Really?
16: Been involved since Shootout One.
0: Yeah, and he's earned the position of president.
16: Yeah.
0: Shootout board. Right. So
19: we've got pretty good leadership down there at the end of the table. So
16: we're doing okay.
0: Yeah.
16: Doing okay.
19: Lots of moves, lots of moving parts. You know, like just this week from starting last weekend with Make-A-Wish stuff. I mean, what, 12 different events since last Saturday?
16: Yep.
0: I'm still sad.
16: 84 Wish families, I think Tiffany said. So
19: that's good.
16: Crazy.
19: That's amazing.
0: I'm still sad. I called him a few weeks ago and he didn't call me back.
17: Yeah, it's great to have you out here. Boy, what an incredible job and what an amazing event this has turned into as well.
16: Oh, it just keeps growing. We're super excited about where it is and where it's going to go and how it's going to evolve from here on.
17: Super stuff. Hey, I'm hearing that I believe it's Anna that we have is down with one of our competitors. Let's get it over to Anna. Check in with her.
20: My favorite color is orange. We can go hunting in that deal. Sorry.
21: All right, guys, the Shootout attracts horsepower gearheads of all kinds, and I am here with one of the biggest on YouTube, Weston Chaplin. Weston, this is your first Shootout. What are your first thoughts?
20: Dude, I am not used to the racetrack, you floating on it. You know what I mean? Like, the racetrack's normally pretty stable. You're supposed to be on it. You're supposed to stick to it. I am entirely capable with things that have wheels under it. You get me on something that floats with this much horsepower, I have no idea what I'm doing. But do you see the size of turbos on this thing? Look at this thing. Damn thing got... Hey, I didn't pass high school math very good, but after about 10 minutes, I figured out that's 2,500 horsepower. and I'm out here having a good time. So this is my first time ever being to Lake of the Ozarks. I've never even been. I'm from Kansas. It's only a four-hour drive, and this is my first time ever coming out and experiencing anything like this, and this is crazy. This is wild.
21: Now, I know this is your first trip. You've been checking out all these engines. Are you feeling inspired for a new boat build?
20: I'm feeling very inspired. Actually, I built a boat to come here. I built a Peterbilt 379 pontoon boat, which is currently over there in the slip at our hotel. So if you see a red Peterbilt 379 going across Lake of the Ozarks, mind your business, all right? We're just out here having a good time.
21: Now, I heard a rumor that you might be getting ready to go out in this jackhammer catamaran. What are you thinking?
20: Dude, he told me I'm steering it. He told me I'm driving it, and he's throttling, which I'm kind of terrified for. And he just motioned me over, so I probably better get over there. So.
21: All right, we're going to see Weston get in this boat right now. Have a good time. Keep it straight.
20: All right, I'll try my best. Well, hey, how do they say it? In drag racing, they say keep it shiny side up, but the whole thing's shiny.
21: Keep the bottom down.
20: Okay, bottom down. Got it.
17: Good advice.
3: Good advice, yeah.
0: But now
17: talking about a character, that guy loaded up with some personality.
0: No, that is a good old boy from Kansas City.
3: Yes, sir.
0: Yeah. I've seen that Peterbilt, by the way.
3: That's a pretty cool boat he built. I'm excited to see that running around later.
0: It's like a conventional.
3: Yeah.
17: Yeah, you don't want to be in a cab over.
0: Yeah, right. Yeah, might get wet.
17: You fall out of the front.
0: Right. Yeah, we missed a Eliminator Edge that went through a little while ago. It's a original V-bottom Eliminator, put a couple tunnel slots in it. They called it an Edge, and I didn't get his time because we were busy listening to Kansas there.
17: Robert Johnston just went through there out of Kansas and put 70 miles an hour on the board. Congrats to him.
0: And that's that is 5 miles an hour, his personal best speed.
3: Deal.
0: Yeah, so
3: everybody seems to be running really strong today. That gives me some great hope for some of these big heavy hitters to try to obtain their goals this weekend.
0: Yeah, that's another velocity too.
16: I'm out there running earlier. It's got a nice little chomp. There's a little small chomp in the water.
0: Right. That's 2,000 velocity, 260. That one there is Pete Larson.
17: Kissimmee.
0: Florida?
17: Kissimmee?
0: It said Kissimmee, right?
17: Yeah, they pronounce it Kissimmee.
0: Yeah, it says Kissimmee.
17: It does. You can read it that way.
0: That's right.
3: Hey, just like the rest of us gearheads, man, he's a dad of twins. He's into muscle cars, he's into Harleys, he's into boats. I mean, he's into everything that we're into.
0: He works at the Orange County Convention Center. So here he is.
3: Happy to have him up at the Lake of the Ozarks Shootout this week.
0: That's right.
3: Running his best.
0: And this is another one of those pad keel boats, so he's got to keep it right up on that pad.
3: Pretty good little run at, 80 mile an hour?
17: Yeah.
3: Hey, he's not a niner. He tipped her over.
0: But he's gone 82 before. So
3: that's true.
0: He's a loser right now. He's got to go.
3: He's going to go again is what he's going to do, Bob. He's going to get back out there, and he's going to crack that 82 mile an hour and best his best.
0: That's right. Next up, we got an American Offshore. This is Rudy Sanzatera. 1 year he went through 12 times.
3: Yep, I've seen him make some back-to-lap passes. Yeah.
0: And it was like maybe stuck on a nine. He couldn't get past them. He kept on doing it and
3: he's from St. Peter's, Missouri.
0: Yep.
3: We'll see what he has upcoming for us today.
17: This is the second time we've seen him come out here today. Don't know if it's a different boat. But second time he's been out here.
0: Now, this is an American Offshore, and I think it's a 30. I'm looking at the data here, folks. He's gone. His best personal speed in this boat is 148.
3: Wow.
0: Yeah, so he's almost to a 9.
3: Almost to a 9.
0: Yeah.
17: In that case, it'd be a good thing for him.
3: Yeah, no,
0: that's right.
3: No.
0: Yeah.
3: Sometimes it's great.
17: It's a good 9.
0: Look at that course.
3: Yeah, got our WIA start cam.
0: Right now, the course is red.
3: Fuel systems.
0: Right.
17: Yeah, it's starting to get a little bit of that, just that little ripple that we were talking about before,
0: right,
17: where it's really where the boats get happy.
0: Yeah, a little bit more. I'm not sure if the course is green right now. They have the red flag up. Sometimes they have to make sure something's out of the way or something like that.
3: Yeah, maybe they had somebody blow into the course or a buoy. Sometimes a buoy can, kind of get away from them.
0: Right. A kayak, maybe?
3: Kayak? That wouldn't be a good place to be if I was a kayak or a paddleboarder.
4: How about that tie-up? Oh, my goodness.
17: Yeah. Oh, my goodness.
19: You said you were just out there a little bit ago?
4: Yeah, I ran the jet boat.
19: Oh, cool.
17: Oh, yeah.
0: Yeah, perfect. So well, that boat's not legal to run here, so it, as the president of the organization, you had executive override?
4: Sometimes it happens.
0: Yeah.
4: Don't tell everybody.
0: Or is that administrative override?
17: He did that
0: override
17: for safety purposes to make sure the course is good.
4: Yeah, yeah, demonstration. I checked the course after the other one ran. Yeah.
0: Isn't it 21-foot minimum?
4: Yes.
0: Oh, yeah. And your boat's missing 4 feet.
4: Missing 4 feet.
0: Yeah, right. Oh, I got it. It's like a broom pole on the front.
4: Boom, and it's got the jet out the back, so we got about 3 feet. We're getting close.
0: That doesn't count. Uncount.
19: That boat got a lot of attention at the street party the other night, though.
0: Well, if you actually haven't driven that boat much.
4: No, not a lot.
0: Yeah,
4: no.
0: So you drove it today in front of everybody.
4: Everybody, yeah.
0: And you do all right?
4: Doing great, yeah.
0: And
4: I don't
0: you
4: know
0: remember that. I told you you couldn't turn unless you had power?
4: Yeah. Yep. Then Bob walked up to that thing at the street party and goes, hey, I know exactly what that is. He started rattling things off on it. It was great.
0: Yeah, it's an Avenger.
4: Yes.
0: And it, honestly, I don't remember seeing very many of them with a jet pump in and a big block with a blower on them.
4: Yeah.
0: Okay, so most of them are outboards. And I think that the plaque on the gunnel that tells you what the maximum power, I think it was 115.
17: Safely there.
0: Yeah.
19: Looks like we got a boat on course. We are back green.
0: This is Rudy, and that's your American Offshore. It's a 3100. These boats have a real narrow tunnel, so it takes a little while to get the boat to set and pack air. That's why it's got a little bit of porpoise going there. Once it gets hooked up, it should settle down just a little bit more. There you go. Got a nice run going.
17: At full song now. Let's get that thing to settle down a little bit more and pick some up.
0: Yeah. I've seen that boat finally take a set, but I think part of the problem is that glassy water.
4: Yeah.
0: I mean, if it had like a 6-inch drop on it, he'd be happy day. This particular boat, American Offshore, was basically the same as a Chris Cat, too.
4: The old Chris Cat, yeah.
0: So it was I think it might have been a splash of a Chris Cat.
4: Yeah, I think so.
0: Yeah. And the 2600 American Offshore is a splash of a Talon.
4: Ah.
0: So Talon 25. Which
17: 90
0: is
17: 90 miles per hour.
0: A 90, yeah. That's not this boat that went 148. So that's his best speed, but not that boat's best speed.
4: No.
0: Yeah. Boat's name is Off-White. Looks white to me.
4: Yeah.
0: Okay. Going up next, we're going to have Willie Cabeza.
17: Yeah, I thought Rudy had run a little bit earlier. He went 105 miles per hour a little bit earlier.
0: Okay.
17: In the boat called Venomous.
19: Yeah, that was his V-bottom, I believe, right?
4: Yeah.
19: Yeah, that was one of the first passes of the day.
17: Yeah, it was very early on. Hey, let's check in with Taylor.
5: I was down here explaining to Johnny what we were talking about earlier. If you guys missed it, there is a competition with crew chiefs going on, and somebody's going swimming. You're saying it's not going to be you.
22: It ain't going to be me. No. I'm not involved in that part.
5: You're not involved in that part.
22: Fortunately.
5: You're involved in a lot of other parts. What does it mean to be out here, to be in these boats, to put in the effort to make these excellent speed runs?
22: Yeah, they're a lot of work, believe it or not, especially for the crews, you know what I mean? Us running the boat, that's the easy part, but those guys are ones working all night and making all the changes, getting them ready for us. And I've done this shootout, I don't know, 15, 16, I don't know, a bunch of times over the years. And they're great events, and it's just blowing up more and more every year. The amount of hardware and equipment that's out here, and the people that come to watch this thing is phenomenal.
5: It's excellent. It has grown, but the best part is that it's for charity. So the bigger we see it, the more hopefully we can raise for charity. What else about this weekend? I see so many families, which is really it's touching my heart, because this is a family sport, right? It's not just hardcore competition. It's about family.
22: Yeah, I mean, our team, Willie, is great about that. Definitely makes it a family effort. Everybody's families are welcome, the crews, everything. So, yeah, it's great to see that and everybody enjoy it.
5: Top competition, biggest numbers, biggest predictions, you got anything?
22: Well, we're running the Class 1 boat with 1100, so we're not going to see the big numbers of the unlimited boats or 200-mile-an-hour boats. But we'll see. We're just kind of messing around with MCON and having fun with those guys since we race them all the time. And we'll see what we do against them.
21: I know. This is like a race family coming back. We're talking about family. You know, we're always on offshore. A little bit different racing, but at the end of the day, it's a small world.
22: At the end of the day, and all the teams, at least on the race circuit, everybody helps each other. Somebody needs something, everybody's there to bail each other out. And that's a good thing, even though, you know, your competitor's on the track. But at the dock, everybody's here to help everybody.
21: Wonderful. Well, thank you for chatting with me, Johnny. Guys.
17: Yeah, legendary Johnny Tomlinson had a chance to shake his hand. I've said your name 100 times, and I've never shook his hand. So saw him over there at Performance Boat Center. He was standing there talking with Myrick. So a couple of legends in the sport, and Johnny certainly one of those guys.
2: Definitely. Yeah.
0: Johnny and I have been friends for probably 30 years, you know, over the years working on projects, racing together.
17: Yeah, and him, much like you, developed a very successful business, right, albeit on the other coast down there in Miami.
0: Yeah, we do things for each other, and he takes care of stuff for me over there, and I take care of stuff for him, and we make parts for him and vice versa. I mean, it's a cool deal.
17: Yeah, it's great.
0: He actually drove my race boat a couple times with me, too.
2: Nice.
0: Oh, and Paul Whittier couldn't make it. Hey, Johnny, let's go. You know, so he's that kind of guy. You put him in the seat, you already know what he's doing.
19: Did you guys have to fight over throttles, Bob?
0: No, I followed.
19: No, I throttled. Your boat, you throttle, right?
0: There was no fight.
19: Love it.
0: Okay, up here.
17: Another big center console.
0: This is not what I have on my screen here. Okay, we'll cut that Charles Duvall from Miami, Florida. It's on that screen.
17: World record holder on a personal watercraft.
19: Wow.
17: How about that?
0: 140.
17: Yeah, and some of those stand-up skis, and the sit-down ones, of course. Your turbocharged machines are incredible. We saw that a year ago out here at 121 mile per hour pass.
0: Yeah, but 140 miles an hour?
17: 147, man.
0: Yeah.
17: The last seven count, when you're going 140, that's insane.
0: All you got to think about in the back of my head is what happens if I unload off this thing.
19: That's nothing good.
0: Yeah, and it's flying around with me.
17: Yeah.
0: So that's the other part. Yeah.
19: I'm worried about the water pressure coming on the back of a ski like that.
0: Oh, my God.
17: 38-footer here. Ansel Fernandez went on the sticks inside of this one for Carlitos. And that is just a gorgeous boat right there. Yeah,
0: this is a Fountain 38 LX with quad 450s tuned to 750 horsepower.
19: Good night.
0: Woo! Yeah. And they said it couldn't be done.
19: Yeah. What was the last speed on that run?
0: 99.9.
17: It says 82 here.
0: Yeah, right. Yeah. It's been 99.9 on according to this. But today.
19: Probably making a little shakedown run, getting comfortable.
0: Maybe.
17: We thank Extreme Racing Oil for that replay and beautiful boat right there.
0: Yeah, we didn't get a speed yet.
17: Yeah, I think he went 82.
2: 82.
17: And once again, our Taylor is down with another one of our competitors. Taylor.
21: Thanks, guys. I found Julian Maldonado. Like I said, I'm an offshore girl, so it's like family running into family left and right. You're taking a little break. I caught you mid-bite of hamburger, but your boat just took off, and you're not in it.
6: Yeah, right. We let Reese take it with, I don't know the guy's name, but it's a famous YouTuber, and I think them and MCON are going to do a drag race. So they'll have fun doing that, and then we'll get back to business when they get back.
21: Back to business. You hear this. This is what we like to hear. How's it going today? Do you have a favorite when you get into boats? I mean, obviously, they're all boats. They've all got to be favorites. But when you really get into it, pick one.
6: I mean, yeah, the jackhammer. That's, you know, I run a couple different boats, and the jackhammer, it's just my baby. You know, it's a Cadillac in the rough, and we built it from the ground up, and we just, that's the baby.
21: Are you enjoying this shootout week? It's. I think I've heard from everybody, it's absolute favorite. What's your favorite part of the week?
6: I mean, today, you know, obviously being with family and doing passes as you please and just trying to beat your own record.
21: Awesome. Well, thanks for chatting with me, Julian. And I think, Anna, you've got someone else right on the docks. I sure do. I actually have the brother over here, Ricardo Maldonado. He is here with this H-Craft. Everybody is looking at this thing. So tell me about what you got here today.
1: Yeah, so this is a H-Craft H22C. Usually this is a production boat that we offer through our dealership, Manatee Marine Unlimited. We were very fortunate to find these fossils, essentially, Mercury 400 ROSs that they used to run in, or still do, run in XCAT overseas. So we figure let's put this on this package and try it out, and hopefully we'll hit a number that hasn't been touched today with the outboard cats. But we'll see, TBD.
21: Now everybody is eyeballing this thing. Can you give us any insight into what kind of speeds you're seeing in this boat?
1: So I can say yesterday we ran it first thing in the morning and we were close to 140. So we're hoping if we can touch 140, that's basically our goal. If not, 130s will be just fine today.
21: Now for the folks at home, this is not a terribly big boat. How long is this? Because to me, 140 in this is bananas.
1: Yeah, it's the G-force is pretty intense. So it's 22 and a half feet, 8.5 foot beam. So it's a small cat with a lot of soul, essentially. It acts like a big cat, but it's absolutely not. It's a tiny little thing, especially with this horsepower. It feels a little bit smaller. So yeah, no, we'll see. We're excited. We literally built this boat just for this, so we're hoping that it does what we think it's going to do.
21: I know I'm looking forward to seeing this thing run. This thing is no joke. This is an H-Craft from the Maldonado brothers. We'll see how they do tomorrow.
17: Yeah, very good story right there. And those guys, they're vicious competitors out in the offshore powerboat world. So great to have them out here. Of course, the jackhammer boat, as he was talking about, his brother was talking about there, very, very successful as well. As we continue on here, this segment sponsored by Teague Custom Marine. Seems like a pretty familiar name.
2: Yeah. Yeah, we got Brian Benneman here out of Fontana, Kansas. Is definitely an MTI. It's a 2009 42 race pleasure cat.
17: Yeah, I grew up here. His parents always had a house on the Lake of the Ozarks. He and his wife have since purchased one as well. Loves it out here. Look at that thing, man. Just a beautiful set on that boat. He's moving.
2: 42s just happen to be a great MTI model of, yes, of the older ones. They always run nice, no porpoise, no nothing. Just a really, really happy boat.
19: Very stable.
2: Right.
17: Extreme Racing Oil with that replay once again. Previous best, 129 miles per hour. And that beautiful cat, 42 foot in length. Couple of competitors inside of this category. And 124 right here. So just a little bit short of his previous best.
2: Yeah, I think the water is a little sticky.
19: Yep.
2: But the guys are still out there running it.
17: So we are having a lot of fun here. Day number one of competition at the Lake of the Ozarks Shootout. We'll take a break here, pay some bills, and we'll be back with more boating action. Stay with us. Having a great time. Shootout 38.
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2: That's the first time I've ever been to a black tie event where you could wear shorts.
17: I know, it was awesome.
2: That was awesome.
17: Yeah, the ladies were all dressed up. They looked beautiful. Yeah. You had that beautiful F1 car that was sitting there in the lobby. I mean, just an absolute thing of beauty. Everybody getting a ride in one of those gorgeous Cadillacs. And then, of course, experiencing everything out there on the dock. And, yeah, the auction was exciting.
29: Yes.
17: Throwing
29: $50,000
17: out there. How about that necklace? And all the diamonds were cut like the Cadillac emblem.
29: Yes, that was
17: 17
29: very cool.
17: Carats. That's awesome.
29: And that's the same maker of the Shootout Top Gun Ring this year.
17: Yeah.
29: So we're very excited to have that for the first time this year. I think it's going to be a very, very cool thing to keep for our Top Gun this year.
17: Yeah, the McDowell Stewart Company, I believe it is, that's doing the ring, if I remember that correctly. And I think that has like 154 jewels in it, like 134 diamonds and 50 rubies or something. It's gorgeous.
29: I did see it last night. It is beautiful.
17: Yeah. Yeah, beautiful, beautiful ring. Yeah, it was a fabulous event. Auctioned off some tickets to the F1 race in Austin, and then auctioned off that necklace, obviously, and then a trip to Washington, D.C., the White House.
29: Mm-hmm.
17: So very, very cool. It was a very exciting night, and as you talked about, $220,000 raised. It was a lot
29: and
17: of
29: then
17: fun.
29: We've got the Shootout auction tonight, so a lot of cool things going to be auctioned off there as well. We've got a golf cart that's actually sitting in our pits here up at Dog Days, if you come by and say hi. And it is going to be a MTI kind of Pimp My Ride collab. So whoever buys it, we're going to do full wrap, interior, stereo upgrades to match if it's your house, your boat, you know, whatever you want to do with it. So we're excited to be offering that up tonight at the auction.
2: You guys can never stop thinking of cool things, I got to tell you.
29: Got to keep going with it.
2: And Taylor runs MTI pretty much, or she does, and also plans a bunch of events for their owners.
29: Yes.
2: And which is really cool about MTI because it, you know, it doesn't matter if you have a new boat or not.
29: Mm-hmm, correct.
2: If you have an MTI and they put on a party and it's in Key Largo, come on down.
17: You're welcome.
2: That's right. So it's pretty neat.
17: Well, Taylor, will you be in a boat here this weekend?
29: So I ran this morning with the airplane. So that was
17: Oh,
29: cool.
17: That was you.
29: Yes.
17: Okay, awesome.
29: Yes. 8:45, first run of the day. So it's
17: yes.
29: nice right. and early.
17: Yeah, we saw it. It was very exciting. That, yes. How could you see the plane? Because, I mean, it looked like it was right on top of you.
29: So when it was coming head on, definitely could see it. That is a little intimidating. But when we did the side-by-side, it's kind of, you're just solely telling yourself, just focus on where you're going. Don't try to pay attention to the airplane next to you. But it's such a cool experience. He's been doing that for many years here. My dad and Bob have ran with him many times. So that was our first time doing it here at the shootout, and I was very excited to be able to have that opportunity.
2: And I mentioned that your dad's a pilot, so, you know,
29: yes,
2: he knows what's going on.
29: Yeah.
2: So he's pretty good. So, yeah, and Bob Bull actually has his P-51 out here,
29: yes,
2: too.
29: Yes, he does. He's been doing some flyovers.
2: Yeah, he's doing some flyovers. That's amazing. And 51 out here,
29: yes,
2: too.
29: Yes, he does. He's been doing some flyovers.
2: Yeah, he's doing some flyovers. That's amazing. And one of his military airplanes.

0: So what's going on here?
1: Yeah, I think it's the crew chiefs.
0: Crew chiefs?
1: Threw down at each other, and whoever loses has to go for a swim. They have to get wet.
0: Oh, goodness.
2: So. We were thinking it would be good to save that for the encore. And
1: we thought the driver should go with him, but Johnny Tomlinson said, no, I'm out. And he's leading.
0: Yeah.
2: So. Yeah, I'm not getting wet.
0: Oh, that's too funny.
2: You've raced with Johnny Tomlinson quite a bit.
0: Yes, I have. He's phenomenal.
2: Yeah,
0: amazing,
2: right.
0: Amazing teacher, so calm, cool, collected. He's
2: right.
0: Wonderful.
2: Yeah, he taught you a lot.
0: Yes.
2: Yeah, he did.
1: I guess I should rephrase that. I said drivers, and apparently throttlemen are not going to get wet. So,
2: yeah, right. Yeah.
1: According to Johnny.
2: Well, it's always the driver's fault, you know.
1: Yeah, absolutely.
2: Okay, on the course.
1: I believe this is Bobby Hansen out of Key Largo, Florida.
2: Yeah, and it's a 2025 GCX 36. Catamaran.
0: I feel like we've got a lot of people coming up from Florida this year, which is wonderful.
2: Yeah, he lives here half of the year at the 32-mile marker. Not at the 32-mile, but near it. Okay.
1: And out across the Performance Boat Center finish line as he completes his run. And this is actually the 67 boat.
2: Oh, yeah.
1: Gary Ballon.
2: Ballou. Yeah, that's Gary Ballou. And Gary is a really famous stock boat racer.
0: Yes.
2: I mean, probably one of the longest racing in the stock class, you know.
0: Yes.
1: 18 national championships, 17 world championships. That's quite a career.
2: I raced with him one time in his boat, maybe twice. And then he raced with me a couple times in Supercat. And he was amazed that in a heavier boat how cool it is.
0: Yeah, Gary's a wonderful guy. He raced with us with Abu Dhabi and some other teams, and he's
2: been everywhere.
0: Yes.
2: And he's sometimes is the one man team.
0: Yes.
2: He pulls up in his truck in his boat, puts his slings on, takes the boat up, parks the truck, gets in the boat, and races it.
1: We're just going to go out here, race. We're going to win.
0: Number one.
1: Boat back on the trailer, go home.
2: Yeah.
1: Hey, let's check in with Taylor.
3: Thanks, Ken. I'm down here with Tony from DCB. We're actually friends because Traxxas makes a DCB RC car. We make our M41. It's pretty fun. So you can drive those boats, but you've got some full-size boats out here to watch.
4: Yes, we have a couple 37s in the shootout. The customers run them. I think it's great. We got a 35 with a couple 1350s, and then we got a little Hot Rod 29. Guy came from Ontario, Canada, all the way down. A little single 1550, so they should all do really well. So hoping to see some good numbers.
3: That's quite a drive to come down here, enjoy the U.S. atmosphere.
4: Yes.
3: I'll tell you a secret. As big of a fan as I am of DCB, I've driven many of the Traxxas RC cars. I've never been in a full-size DCB. Do you think you can help me?
4: We'll have to change that quick. Yes. Love to.
3: Okay, I'll go sign up in registration now.
4: Yep, we'd love to have you.
3: Just kidding. Tomorrow's a big day. Obviously, we've got lots of speed runs going down. What is your crew? Do they come in here? Are they enjoying, or are they putting work? Are they taking data on the engines and everything like that?
4: A little bit of both, you guys. We got some people playing with some engines and setups, but you know, we try to do that at the factory. You know, we try to have a really good concierge kind of a service. We build the boats, set them up properly, get the right prop on them, running smooth or rough water because it gets pretty sloppy out here. So, but yeah, it's a little bit of both, you guys. A lot of people come out with their families and spend a lot of time, but I think we have about 12 boats here this year. So, a few families, couple guys trips and all that goes. A lot of it's pretty fun. So, you know, I'm just kind of here and I got quite a crew here with us. So we've got 4 or 5 guys helping out and a couple guys transported boats back and forth. But thank goodness I get to fly now. So it's kind of cool. But I used to tow and do the whole thing and I'm sitting this one out this year, guys. So we had the 45 here, but they left this morning. So we got 4 guys running. It should be a good day.
3: Excellent. Well, thanks for showing up. Thanks for helping out and chatting with me today.
4: Absolutely. Yeah. It's our 12th year here, I think. In a row. I've been coming for about 16, and yeah, this is an every year thing. This is a bucket list. Super Bowl of boating stuff here. Lots of hot rod boats here.
3: If you like boating, you better be here. If you're not here this year, be here next year. What are y'all doing? Guys, back to you.
1: Nicely done. 16 years. That's a good run.
2: Yeah, Tony actually started out working for Eliminator Boats. He was at DCB, then Eliminator for a long, long time.
0: Oh, wow.
2: Yeah, I still call him Tony Eliminator. Yeah, he was here for quite some time.
1: Flying the colors here for American Marine Performance. Another beautiful cat. Man, this place is just loaded with gorgeous boats.
0: It's a very impressive lineup today.
2: Impressive lineup, impressive place, favorable weather.
0: Yes.
2: Could be worse.
0: Oh, my gosh, yes. Yeah.
2: I can remember 2 years ago. Bad.
0: Yes.
2: But

0: this is not so bad.
1: No.
0: The wind was supposed to come up a little bit, and it's not. It's kind of settled.
1: I hope it stays down.
0: Right. No, it was supposed to come up a little bit, but it's not.
2: The spectator fleet's getting a little rowdy there. Those lines are
0: getting out of line.
2: Yeah.
0: Lines are out of line.
2: Walk a straight line. What do you mean?
0: Yeah, right.
1: I was pretty impressed to see the 6 a.m. photos of people pulling up out here. That's commitment.
0: That's right. I came across the bridge, you know, not right after sunup. And I go, holy smokes.
1: Oh, yeah.
0: So many boats were going under the bridge out to there.
2: Yeah. You know. And Taylor, I hear you have someone out. You're a busy girl down there.
3: Busy, but let me tell you, I ran into the biggest superstar I could find on this dock, and his name is Shane Landis.
2: Anything to get on camera.
4: I appreciate that. I don't know about superstar or anything, but I'll tell you what, I just took a little break from the booth up there. Those guys are working off hard. I wanted to come down here and check on you guys, check on my racers, and I'll tell you what, you got to just Tetris your way through this mess down here. Everybody's here. Everybody's on the docks. This place is packed. If you're not here, you should be.
3: And let me, if you guys don't know at home, Shane is on booth. You'll see him on camera, but that's not all he does. You're actually on the board. You put a lot of work into this behind the scenes as well.
4: There's a lot of moving parts to this, and our volunteers are the infrastructure that make it happen. We have a great governing board. We have a great executive director. We have great employees to help us. But I'll tell you what, it's all about the charities. It's all about the volunteers. And without their help, none of this would be possible. Everything we love so much wouldn't happen if it wasn't for the 47 great charities that are the benefactors of the Lake of the Ozarks Shootout.
3: Wonderful. All right. Well, thanks for stopping with chatting with me, Shane.
4: I appreciate
3: it. Let's see what we got going on next.
5: Got my dad, one of the Shootout's biggest fans ever, on standby.
2: Yeah, Shane having a good time. Great to have him on the desk. And, of course, as Taylor mentioned, just heavily involved here as part of the board.
0: So we're waiting for some runs here, and the conditions are could be hardly any better than they are, except for it's a little slick right now.
1: I know we've got one coming up. We've got a heads-up run with Jackhammer and MCON, so two factory stock boats. They've got some influencers in there with them, first-time drivers for them, so it'll be a nice, fun ride.
0: I'm calling this a drag race, not a heads-up.
1: Yes.
0: It's two different manufacturers, right?
1: Yes.
0: Okay.
1: Yes.
0: Okay, going through right now. This is John Odom, I believe, a national sales manager for Playcraft Boats, 23 years at the Shootout, 54 years old.
2: Yeah, it looks like a brand new Playcraft, 2027. Mm-hmm.
0: And it's slightly used now, so it's available at a discount.
2: It's going to come with a nice big mile per hour attachment to it that'll raise the price right back up.
0: And it's got a red, white, and blue bimini top, you know. Nice patriotic look there. Thank you to all you veterans.
2: Yeah, that looks like the boat that was carrying the American flag this morning.
0: There it is.
2: Really porpoising here.
0: Yeah, they got it. The radar will catch it right at the top of that porpoise.
6: That's the other side.
0: Yeah, the water, when the water's real slick like this, a boat that might have a tendency to porpoise is going to do it more often than not.
2: So that is a sales manager there for Playcraft, and
0: right.
2: I believe they are donating that boat to charity as well, one just like it anyways. Very, very cool for them to do. And let's check in with Anna. She's busy as well.
5: I am down here with one of the Shootout's biggest fans, my very own dad. Dad, we've been coming to the Shootout forever. Just how long, how many years have you been coming to the Shootout?
7: I think the first time was probably in the mid-90s.
5: And when was the first time I went to the Shootout?
7: I think the first Shootout for you was probably 99.
5: There you go. We've been coming here for a long time. Big fans of the Shootout. That is why I am here today. Now we're going to send it over to Taylor.
8: I recoil.
5: Okay.
8: Dad, you know which from the Seaboys?
3: All right, I've found some super fans. I'm just making my way on the docks here, having a good time. I've got Case and Cruz. You guys have got the gear on already. Second year at the Shootout. Is it even better this year?
9: Yeah!
3: Tell me who your favorite driver is.
9: Myron Coyle and Tyler Miller.
3: MCON Monster Energy fans through and through. We were just chatting about boats. I know you said you like what kind of boats?
9: Playcrafts, any kind of boats that are catamarans, any boat that goes fast.
3: Obviously, right? We don't want to go slow out here on the water. We're here for speed, right?
9: Yeah.
3: All right, you guys having a good time?
9: Yeah.
3: All right, thanks for chatting with me. What you got there?
9: Run.
3: Did you ask me a question?
9: Yeah. Can we get a picture
3: right,
9: with you?
3: Let's do it. We're going to take a selfie. I'm going to head back to you guys.
2: Yeah, it looks like they're having a great time.
0: This is a family deal, by the way.
2: Yep.
0: Yeah. And Anna's proof of that.
3: Yes.
0: Came here in 99, you know, and she's pretty talented on a jet ski. And when we run the jet skis tomorrow, she will probably do it.
1: All right, here looks like we got Jackhammer and Tyler.
0: MCON and Jackhammer. MCON's the one with the white nose, and Jackhammer's the one that's kind of red and orange looking. And so I think that Taylor Sism sitting here with me is rooting for the MCON boat. I'm just saying, I'm going to go out on the edge here.
1: So we've got, I believe their Instagram handles are Weston GW in the Jackhammer boat, and then we've got Shred 80 in the boat with MCON.
2: Yeah, I think it's Weston and Reese and then Gavin and Tyler.
1: Yes, that's correct.
2: And obviously Gavin and Tyler in the far lane over there with the MCON machine, Jackhammer machine here in the near lane, Weston and Reese, and they are hooked up side by side. Jackhammer just squeezing on a little bit, and now it's going to drive away.
0: Wow, that was close.
2: That's awesome.
0: Yeah.
2: That's a big top-end speed for Jackhammer.
0: Now, wait a minute. Are they getting two radar guns? Is it the yellow buoy?
2: Is it even radar guns, or is it the first one across the stripe?
1: I think it's the first one across the stripe, but I believe they're turning around and going back. So.
0: Okay.
2: Yeah, nice heads up race. Well, these boats turn good. We should have had them race and turn.
1: Call it.
0: Then they'd be fighting for the inside lane.
1: Right. Yeah, exactly.
2: So. No, you got to go like that.
0: Yeah, that's right. These guys race. We put a rule into place here not too long ago where they had to say a boat with the part. They weren't doing very good at that. And so banging into each other. But these guys race really close.
2: Really close. They are not afraid.
0: And they're matched in performance to the point to where that's what happens, that they end up being really close. And of course, if anybody knows about racing a factory boat, stock boat, Taylor raced the first one.
1: Yes.
0: Yeah. And they came out with it to start a class. They built the boat, and she raced it actually originally with her dad a little bit. And then someone else built one, and then someone else built one.
2: Yep.
0: She had two people to beat up on.
2: And here we go, man. They're getting up on plane, full throttles here. Picture 15 of these side by side all going at it. That's what this class produces. And
0: yeah, they'd be
2: it
0: three
2: is
0: of
2: so
0: them
2: exciting.
0: Those two guys.
2: 111. I believe is what I just heard, top speed.
0: Okay, they just went through the green buoy, which is the finish buoy, I think.
2: The MCON boat on the throttle here early, and based on the top speed that I saw on a Jackhammer, MCON might be able to get up on plane and have a setup that gets them to the speed early, and then Jackhammer, it might take them a little bit longer, but they have more top end. Looks like they're not going to get there this time.
0: Yeah.
1: So it's that fine line of acceleration over top end.
2: Right, exactly right.
0: The MCON boat, when it raced the first race here, was the first time it was in the water. They dominated that race.
1: I went and told
0: Tyler, dude, you need to sandbag a little bit.
2: They'll put a rule against you.
0: No, they'll put weight in the boat or something, you know.
2: Yep.
0: Yeah.
2: This was the first time through, as you can see, man. They were hooked up side by side.
0: Right.
1: How about those boys in there having the best time?
0: Yeah, they are. They're giggling.
1: Yeah.
0: Big boys and their big toys, you know?
2: Just so cool to watch those boats operate as they do at speed.
0: It's really a safe race boat because it's bigger, a little heavier, a little more power, which gives you the ability to, you know, power is always your friend.
1: Yes.
0: And the way they were designed with the canopy, especially all the work that you've done there at MTI with the canopy designs, they're safe.
2: Yeah, I mean, I love the fact that you have boats that can go as fast as these go. As we talked about before, line them up 10, 15 wide. They literally do run into each other in the offshore powerboat racing series. I mean, the racing is aggressive. The water is heavy, and they just take a beating.
0: Yeah,
2: absolutely
0: incredible stuff. You know, barrel roll, blow it over, whatever.
2: they do that as well.
0: The thing is this is probably not the right thing to say, but it's the truth. They're designed to crash.
2: Well.
0: And not let the people get hurt.
2: Right. You know, they're designed to keep them safe.
0: Yeah, they're
2: Taylor, we're going to take a break here. I want to thank you for coming up here. Thank you for everything
1: that MPI does.
2: Thanks for last night. It was spectacular.
1: Absolutely.
2: And thanks for spending some time with us here at the desk. Best of luck to you the rest of the weekend.
1: Thank you.
2: Hopefully we'll see you back out on the water.
1: We'll see.
2: Taylor says
1: thank you, guys.
2: We're going to take a break. We'll be back here with more racing action. Stay with us here at the Shootout.
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0: And we welcome you back to the Travis Oliver with Kansas Insurance broadcast booth. So we want to check in with them as well and get an update from our weather standings here. We've had a beautiful few days of Southeast Services weather sponsoring that as well. -95 degrees out there. Feels like it's 96. Nice modest breeze at 7 miles per hour. It's really not too humid today, so it can get pretty heavy here, but Southeast Services helping us out with our weather report here today.
1: So, well, we got a boat coming out right now.
0: Well, I want to introduce Mr. Britz to the desk.
2: Thank you, guys.
0: Mark Britz has joined us here at the desk. He is the owner of Dog Days, and Dog Days is the official home of where everybody is partying. Well, not everybody. There's a bunch of them out there on boats, but if you're not on a boat, you're at Dog Days, and
2: I think it's right
0: behind us.
2: Hey, they're hitting everywhere on the lake this weekend. This is a monster weekend.
1: Yeah, everybody, everywhere they're watching on TVs, in sports bars.
2: Absolutely. Yeah,
1: this is a win-win for this entire community.
2: Absolutely, yeah.
1: And but being the focal point.
2: Yeah, hey, we're very happy and fortunate to be a part of that. And, it's been a moving target. You know, we're evolving and moving over here to this area has been. I think it's been wonderful. The stage over here and the vendors and the T-shirts up top. And
1: yeah, last year we were in a condo
2: over here.
1: Right across from you guys. The weather was nice in there.
2: Yeah.
1: But this is better to be in part of the whole event.
2: Yeah. I love the backdrop.
0: Let's talk about Dog Days for the fans that are at home watching. They've not been here before. It sounds like a regular bar and grill, but they need to understand there's a number of different levels. You're down water level with docks. There's a pool inside. Yeah. People are hanging out in the pool. There's bars everywhere. It's really diverse place.
2: Yeah. We started in 93, and we've been adding on ever since. But in 2017, we added two swimming pools. So we got one that's family friendly. We've got one that's the adult with the bar pool, and they're both loaded up. We've got DJ today, and then the Duncan brothers from Atlanta are coming in to play tonight, and they're outstanding. So yeah, we're ready for everybody to come have fun.
0: I was over here yesterday. Did you guys have a live band out there yesterday?
2: Yeah, it was the Duncan brothers also there too. Yeah, they just got back from England. They've been touring, and I was fortunate enough to get them to come down for this.
1: Okay, so you got all kinds of good food, but I want to know, if I have to get one thing there, what is it I get?
2: The Korean beef bowl is one of my favorites, but our burgers and tacos are, we've got a lot of hits there. You're not going to go wrong.
1: Okay.
2: Yeah.
1: Well, they starved me up here. Ken starves me up here all day.
2: Making
0: clearly,
2: you work for it.
0: Clearly, I'm not starving.
1: Yeah, he's fine.
0: Chris Klosterman putting 97 miles per hour on the board out of Gravois Mills, Missouri. So I believe that's how you say it, Gravois?
1: Gravois. Gravois Mills, right.
0: Man. So congratulations to him. Nice, fast boat, man, 97 miles per hour.
1: Yeah, he's gone 103 before. So I think the sticky water and everything's affecting everybody a little bit. Nice run.
2: When you say sticky water, is that because it's flat?
1: Shiny.
2: Yeah.
1: Okay, so if the water is, if it's glossy, you can see yourself in it, okay? That means that there's no wind texture on the water.
2: Gotcha. And
1: if you get, let's say, perfect situation, maybe a 6 inches ripple.
2: Yep.
1: It acts like marbles, and it decreases the wetted surface.
2: Gotcha.
1: Of the boat, and it also the same thing for sponsons or V bottoms.
2: Yep.
1: And then if your best situation in a catamaran is to have maybe 5 mile an hour wind up the nose.
2: Okay.
1: Because that makes the boat lighter on the water.
2: Because
1: it becomes more of an airplane.
2: Yes. Flying it.
1: Yeah. So that's the best situation. The worst situation is a strong wind to your side.
2: Okay.
1: Okay. So because in a V-bottom, the wind will blow into the side, will cause you to lean. By the way, we have CR Racing, I think, on the course right now. Yes. This is a Supercat 700. Well, they call them 750s, but they're a 510-inch big block base Chevrolet. It's a spec motor, a 9.5-to-1 compression. They have to run on 93 or 91 octane.
0: Yeah, that's Rob Unterstall. He has a house here and business up in Wentzville, or Wentz, I believe it is. Wentzville. Casey Boaz, throttleman inside of this one. And Rob's lived a lot of his life here. He's been coming to this lake forever and ever. He actually said the first time he came here, they decided to jump into the race. It was he and his dad back in 1992, and he said there was nobody else in their class, so they raced each other. He drove one pass, and dad drove another pass, and they wanted somebody to race against. So he's been coming here a long time and has great memories of this place.
1: They're real competitors with their boat, and they're working on it all the time, and they're those guys that race, you know, where if you need something and they got it.
0: Oh, yeah.
1: Yeah, you know, they're just really, really fine.
0: Wonderful people. Sterling Power Plants in the back of that one. I mean, it's the best of the best. And by the way, grabbed his first win in the Supercat category here in 2026. So congratulations to him.
1: Right.
0: Great to see them out there. And see if we.
1: I think what we have now is it Jacob Fleer from Minden, Illinois?
0: I was just looking here. CR Racing, looks like they come in at 131 miles an hour, just to put them in perspective there.
1: That's good, because that's actually, you know, maybe in the realm of what the normal race speed is when they're racing. So
0: yeah, and man, if you compare it to the two class ones that are turbocharged, they were right. 142, 146, so they're right there.
1: But now we have a 2008 Fountain on the course. And this is Jason Fleer from Minden, Illinois. Second year running, son of Jason Fleer, is trying to beat dad's speed record in dad's boat.
0: What's some bragging rights here?
1: Oh, yeah. Yeah, my son's faster.
2: Yeah.
1: Looks pretty good.
0: 38 footer.
1: Right.
0: It's a big boat.
1: He's got a nice run. He's doing, hey, Dad, he's doing pretty good. So we don't know what the dad speed was. So
0: yeah, it doesn't say personal best in here, obviously because it was Dad, but.
1: Yeah.
0: I always love the beak on those things. Unique look.
1: You know, I raced a 40 Fountain for a long time, and there is some value to that beak when you almost stuff a boat.
0: Oh, okay.
1: It keeps it from stuffing.
0: Okay.
1: But when the water parks right there, you see that little daylight in the middle, you see.
0: It helps.
1: Yeah. Although I did stuff it once in Corpus Christi.
0: Probably more than once, I bet, truth be told.
1: And hit the bottom.
0: Wow.
1: Yeah, I spent a couple days in the hospital there. But we had the boat fixed for the next race.
0: Of course you did.
1: Yeah, and we went to Sarasota, and Art Lilly and Jeff Harris ran into the side of us. It just wasn't
0: just
1: a good
0: year. Matchup.
1: Yeah. So.
0: I think we're going to give you a shot of dog days here. Race headquarters, the official race headquarters for the 38th running of the shootout. Yeah, I give you an idea. You can see the different levels there and pop up for some shade walking down in there through the vendors area. And the place is just packed up. Everybody having a great time. Great music in there.
2: It started early today. We were busy at 8 a.m. serving breakfast.
0: Were you?
2: Yeah, we're going to do it again tomorrow, 8 a.m. And
1: we had the drivers meeting there early, which brought you more customers.
2: Yeah, we like that.
1: Yeah, right.
2: So, good stuff.
1: Yeah, that was the whole idea. Yeah. You know, we got to feed the guys.
2: Right. Yeah, get started on the right foot.
1: What would you say is your maximum capacity in that place? I mean,
2: well, we seat about 400, I'd say probably 1,000if you're standing around and everybody's in the pool and all that.
1: And at the end of the day, how do you figure out you got rid of all the people?
2: That's why we pay security.
1: People sleeping under the table.
2: Yeah, that's right.
1: Wait a minute, we're missing somebody.
0: Somebody get the net, there's one in the pool.
2: Yeah.
1: Okay, coming up.
0: By the way, quick shout out to Nick and Priscilla Buis. They are watching and listening in. Thank you very much. You should be here, and you know you should be here. And your son should be here as well. Actually, somebody might be here. You never know from the Buis family, but there's a good chance he's on one of his statement marine boats and out there in that Clearwater area watching on. So,
1: hey, this is David Hull in a DCB 2024 DCB M29, and I believe this is a single engine QC4 deal, like with a 1350 in it. And the 29 DCVs is one of the single engine catamarans that do work very well with a single surface drive in 6 or an 8.
0: Fast boat here. He went 137 miles an hour this morning.
1: That's right. So it says personal best is 146. It's a nice setup. And an M, there's a F and there's an M. The F is canopies, and an M is a one-piece windshield.
3: Oh, gotcha.
1: Basically, that's one of the things that are different. So I'd be interested to see. He had a 146 in it before. He looked like a good run.
0: Yeah, good looking hot rod as he has officially crossed the Performance Boat Center finish line.
1: He drove down here from Ontario, Canada, Toronto, Ontario. Yeah.
0: So. And he goes 139 here, so picks it up a couple of mile per hour.
1: Right.
0: Still short of his best ever, but does find a little bit.
1: That's right. Good job.
0: So nicely done for him as we will take a break here and we're going to pay some more bills. Mark, we want to thank you for coming up here and spending some time with us. We really want to thank you for running such a great operation down there.
2: Well, I much appreciate that. Thanks for allowing us to host it.
0: I'll be over there in a little bit.
2: You bet.
0: Probably about 5:10.
2: Sounds great. We'll see you there.
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11: Welcome back to Shootout 38 here in Lake of the Ozarks. I'm here with Chad, and we're by the Say Less MF boat. We're no strangers to offshore racing, but you said you were out of this Shootout Racing for about 2 years. How does it feel being back?
3: Yeah, so first time back in 2 years. Great time. Be the first time I actually ran a boat in Shootout. Usually always offshore boat racing and stuff. Looking forward to it. It's unfortunate. Won't be running with my throttleman that races the boat with me. Blew a dirty duck boat over earlier, as you've seen. So
11: of course he's speaking about Rusty. That's our name there on the boat. It is unfortunate. We heard he is okay, but there's still racing to go. I know for a fact that he would want you guys to continue and put that power down.
3: Yeah, of course. So we're gonna get Johnny Thomason to jump in a boat and run it with us for a pass and do a drag race against another factory stock boat. So ooh, looking forward to it.
11: Do you know who you're running with yet?
3: I'm not sure. We were supposed to run against MCON, so that was kind of the deal. Rusty and Meyer going back against each other, but that looks like it'll be still MCON. So.
11: Well, then I do have to tell you this. GC Racing at MCON did have something going on with the crew chiefs. Whoever the loser was is going swimming. Do we need to arrange something for this as well?
3: Oh, we can always arrange something. So we can do the same thing if they want to do that.
11: There's going to be a whole event on Monday of just somebody going in the water from losing.
3: Definitely. So yeah, we're looking forward to that. Like I said, wish Rusty was here, but glad he's okay. And our other friend, Adam, going into surgery here pretty soon, and everything will be okay as well. So
11: our prayers are with them. But heading back into the boat, any predictions that you have? Obviously, Johnny's no stranger to this as well. What kind of predictions for speed you got?
3: I'm not really sure. I hadn't never ran this shootout before, so I would say high 120s, maybe into the 130s. But
11: he's saying fast is what I heard him say, right?
3: Yeah. Yep, fast.
11: Go fast. That's it.
3: Loose and fast.
11: Well, controlled and fast, maybe.
3: Yeah. Hopefully it's controlled, yes.
11: All right. Well, best of luck out there. Thanks for chatting with me.
3: Thank you.
11: Let's head up to the booth.
0: Nicely done, and thank you, Taylor. I am now officially surrounded by greatness. We have Bob Teague, Hall of Famer, on one side. Billy Moore sitting on the other side, son of legendary Bobby Moore. Countless championships. Can't even remember to name them all off. And then on the other side of Bob is Fred Ross, who owns the Oasis. And you have a pretty cool hot rod sitting over there at your facility. I believe it's the new F1 car, courtesy of Cadillac.
12: Yeah, pretty excited about that, about the partnership with Cadillac. I couldn't be more excited. I think it's great for the race. And if you look at our customer base and the fact that they like nice fast cars and nice fast boats, so I think it's a match made in heaven.
0: Yeah, I saw that Cadillac F1 boat as well. I mean, oh my goodness, I'm in awe over the trailer that hauls it, and I believe it was a Peterbilt maybe that was tugging it. It's just an unbelievable sight to see one of those things turned up on its side. You've been doing this your whole life, Billy. Talk to me about this event, man. How long have you been coming here?
13: I've been coming here off and on throughout the years. I mean, it's just a cool event. It's, you know, a little bit different than offshore racing because you go around an actual course, have to turn, deal with bumps and the rough water, calm water. But here it's just a flat-out drag race, how quick you can get going and a certain amount of distance. Basically, here it's three-quarter. It used to be a mile. Mile was getting a little out of control, but it looks like the three-quarter is starting to get a little out of control. As technology advances, you know, the power is just getting incredible, and kudos to Rusty and Adam. They're actually in good shape considering the flight they took. Look wild.
0: Yeah, that was a big moment for sure. It's easy for us to sit out here, and I know your eyes are seeing something way before my eyes are seeing it, but what's it like to be in the boat? When do you think, man, I might be able to make it here, or, oh, that's it?
13: It's tough because when you get going that fast, you have to be so far ahead of yourself, and you almost have to run on the conservative side. But if you're too conservative, you don't go fast enough. So you got to kind of, you know, let it eat a little bit. But it's one of those things, I've always heard this growing up, power is your friend, and it's not going to hurt any worse if you let off and it goes awry. So at that point, just stay in it, lay on the down button, and hope for the best at that point when it starts to go bad.
0: I see how you guys think.
1: Yeah, he actually did this.
0: It's all going wrong.
1: Ago.
0: Just give it some more power.
13: Yeah,
1: I'm
0: going to
1: tell you what. I saw him save a blowover.
13: That
1: just
13: was
1: in that
13: close.
1: Same situation, and he had the guy turn the wheel to the right, and he pushed the down button and held the throttles down and landed the boat.
0: So you literally just drove the boat into the water and slowed it down.
13: Yeah, I mean, I laid on the down button, about pushed the buttons through the dash panel, and literally when it came down, it was so wet. Somebody took a screenshot from a video from the side. It was wet up past the number. It dove in that hard, but it come up, and I hate to say it, it's kind of goofy to say it like this, but when your feet pass your eyeballs, you're like, this is not going to be
0: That's good. A bad day.
1: And you can't see anything but sky.
13: Yeah, I mean, we were doing weather reports at that point.
1: Yeah, right.
0: Fred, let's. I want to make sure that there's no confusion, because I think there is maybe a little bit of confusion. The fact that there is a car and a boat that says Cadillac F1 on it, so I want people to know there are actually two different items, but there is an official F1, Cadillac F1 car at the Oasis, just to clear that up. And then also, tell us about the Oasis project.
12: Well, we're really getting going good now. I took that over in January, and we're really, really moving fast. So if everybody's looking at what it was prior to January, things were slowed down. I got rid of my developer, took it over, and now we're really rocking and rolling. So the parking garage will be done shortly, about the end of the next month. It's a 1,000-car parking garage. There's 400 parking spots under the hotel. About every 3 weeks now, another floor will go up. We're going to have about 300 slips in the water. So we'll have 1,400 car parking spots and a little over 300 boat parking spots. And so it's really exciting. We could be able to handle a lot of people, multiple restaurants, multiple things to do. You know, between the amusement park, a 50,000-square-foot indoor water park, indoor-outdoor water park, it's going to be a 5-star Marriott, basically.
0: Incredible. I know when you come over the bridge, the first thing that catches your eye is everything that's going on over there. And I've been very curious. So, yeah, thanks for the explanation. But, wow, what growth around here.
12: Yeah, it's just tremendous. If you look at all the houses close by, it's hard to believe the houses. So there's so many entrepreneurs here and successful people, and it just continues to grow and grow. The boats are just getting nicer and nicer, you know. So I'm selling boats, 53-foot long boats now, aluminum boats, as well as fountains and all the other stuff that we sell, Chris Craft. But it's just really an exciting time. I'm also building right across on the 19 a new 40,000 square foot storage building and a 20,000 square foot shop in overhead crane air conditioning, similar to the other shops that we have down here. So really happy with the way business is going, happy with the way everything's going, and the way the lake is growing is just super exciting. And I can't tell you how excited I am to partner with Cadillac and help grow the whole lake area.
0: So a quick question for you on the amusement park side of it, is that something that will be open year-round?
12: Yeah, it will be open. So the Ferris wheel will be open year-round. So the gondolas are air-conditioned and heated both. There's restaurants there that are open at the base of that. We've got some guys out of St. Louis that have an Italian restaurant and a seafood restaurant that's going on there, plus the concession stands. And we believe we can operate probably 9 months on the regular. It depends on Missouri weather. Anybody that's here knows we could have really nice December, January, and sometimes we don't. But I believe the amusement park will be probably 9 months. The wheel will be year-round, and our indoor water park will be year-round. And it's a 50,000-square-foot water park.
0: And I'm sure you can dress it up for Christmas time and create some avenues there as well.
12: So the wheel is off the water about 300 some feet. It has over 1 million lights on it.
0: Oh.
12: It really becomes like a signboard. It could be about anything you want. People walking, talking, fireworks. It's just an incredible deal. And my partners on that have 4 other ones around the country, 2 California, 1 in Atlanta. I think the other's in the Carolinas. And so they really are good at what they do. And I would call that, I would equate that to the Arch for St. Louis, that that wheel will be our arch here.
0: Do you do anything in your life small scale?
12: Try not to.
1: Well, this works for me because I'm a lifetime titanium Marriott.
0: Oh, there you go. So it's right up your alley. You've got a good place to stay.
12: And it will be a five-star. So it's not going to be it's going to be something that people don't really realize what we're doing, but they will.
1: Right.
0: All right, let's get it over to Taylor. She, once again, is with someone else. Taylor?
7: Well, this boat is on and ready to go, but I thought, let me just grab a quick word because I know how excited you are to talk to this boat. I'm going to put one foot over here. Dave, how are you doing? Tell me about your boat.
14: This is a Vector Viper-powered V28, and I just got it, and we're looking forward to running it here today and seeing what it does.
7: Well, it's quite beautiful, the yellow with the flames. I'm going to squeeze over here. Y'all, I might fall in the water around here. How's it going? Obviously, probably not your first shootout. What kind of numbers are you looking to put down?
15: I hope we can get around just over 90. I think we'll be happy. It's our first time running the boat. Like you said, we just acquired the boat. I'm with the Ultimate Boat Racing Experience. That's how most people know us. And with the V Limiteds. And, you know, this is David's first opportunity to run the shootout. We're coming out here to Lake of the Ozarks to put up some really good numbers.
7: Well, I can't wait to see how you guys do. Best of luck.
15: Yeah, thank you very much.
7: All right, let's get to racing.
0: Thanks, Taylor. And looks like Mike Knobloch come out here. He put 138 miles an hour on the board at 10:40 this morning and just blasted through and really picked it up. 151 miles per hour. So a nice job for him. And that is a new personal best for him as well. Looking at David Hull's personal best.
1: Yeah, that's by the way, that's a 2011 Falcon.
15: That's right.
0: Oh, it's a personal best because it's his first shootout. So nice job, man. That's a big pickup there in that second hit.
13: Yeah, definitely a big pickup.
12: Beautiful boat, too. I mean, it's really beautiful.
0: How hard is it to find that much, Billy? I mean, you got a prop change on that thing, a computer, you know, adjust some power to it, hand prop?
13: It's not just one. It's usually multiple.
0: A little bit of everything. Yeah, you touch one.
1: I think it's a 1350, 1552, isn't it?
13: Yeah, I think it is. So he probably went to the 1550.
0: Oh, gotcha.
13: And, right. Yeah, got an idea where he needed to be, and he said, let's turn the wick up.
1: That's a big difference.
0: And how wild is that Mercury comes out with that design? You can dial it in, man. Get the computer out and dial it in.
13: They did a pretty good job with that package. I mean, it's a lot of fun when you go to the fun switch and go to 50.
0: The fun switch.
13: Yeah, it's definitely a lot of fun.
1: I would say it feels like it's about 30% more power.
13: Yeah.
1: And acceleration, too. I mean, it'll put you in the seat.
13: Definitely.
0: Speaking of acceleration, how about this big center console? Five or six hanging off the back of it.
1: I think this is the one with six. It's a 48 deep impact.
0: Oh, yeah, Wittenberger again. Yeah. I think we saw him earlier today, 10:30 this morning. Yeah, six of them hanging off the back of that thing.
1: And he wants you to know this is stock power, no modifications. So. That's a big boat.
13: Yes, it is.
1: Super big, super wide beam, probably 12 foot. Well, it has to be. You have six motors on it. Right?
0: when five on the back is too much, six is just right.
1: Yeah, right. And you know what? If somebody said, why has it got six motors, he'll say seven didn't fit.
0: Yes. Because we can.
1: Yeah, because we did. He went up to 84 miles an hour.
0: I got a DQ here on this run.
1: Uh-oh.
0: So might have got a running start at it.
1: Continuing past the yellow. You cannot go outside that second set of yellow triangles.
0: Oh, that was this morning that he got DQ'd.
1: Yeah. Okay, so that was 84 mile an hour run. Yeah, that's just now, 224. Now, Falcon has a fast center console.
12: You know, we could really dial them in wherever we want, but quite frankly, it gets really hard for our customers to buy insurance.
1: Right.
12: So, you know, we keep that in mind. You know, we make really fast boats. You know that.
1: Right.
12: You have to balance out what your customers' needs are. So some customers need more security. 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You know, we could build pretty much whatever they want, but we don't. We're really trying to help our customers be able to afford the insurance, to be bluntly honest. Now, with our catamarans, that's a different story. With our Lightnings, that's, you know, we just took an order for a new 47. 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So he'll be rigging them, and he'll be ahead of the sales form out of the.
0: I thought maybe you had heavy equipment for a minute. He was running a bulldozer.
12: Well, my background is heavy equipment. I'm out of trucks and cranes, so sometimes I make a slip up. But anyway, we're super excited about having Billy come on and do that, and it's. We believe that we can build the fastest, safest. Reggie got it right in the beginning. Right. 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
1: And safest, fastest, best handling, more mile power per dollar spent.
12: And he's 86 years old, and all the other guys that drove Fountains are still all with us. So I'm pretty happy about that. I'm pretty happy about the record, and I think it's important.
1: Hey, that was the Lone Ranger that just went by, a 2026 Smart Performance Marine. 37.
0: Yeah, Chuck Noose, he lost a little bit here in the afternoon.
1: Yeah,
0: lost 4 miles
1: per hour. That's heat and water, I think,
16: And, yeah, I think it's definitely hot. It's not.
1: I can tell you this, that I had your dad, we had your dad rig a couple boats for us in the 70s. That amazing?
16: Yeah, oh yeah.
1: Bobby Moore was the guy, in those days, and he had a style. Certain style. He did everything the same,
12: Yep.
1: Including his battery boxes.
16: Yeah, I remember those.
1: Yeah.
16: Well, I was young, but I remember those.
1: Fabricated battery boxes.
12: And you know how well Billy is with catamarans, so I'm super happy. So we've got a couple different models coming
1: out. He's wrecked a few.
12: He's done a lot of stuff. He's done a lot of stuff. But
1: he drives over competitors.
12: Well, everybody's got a story there, and we're not going to get into the story. I've got Billy's story and somebody else's story.
0: You shouldn't have been there, I'm thinking.
16: Hey, if you don't crash one every once in a while, I guess you're not trying hard enough. Exactly.
1: Well, here's the first thing. The first rule is you're supposed to turn to the infield when you're coming off the course, and that boat didn't.
12: Yeah, and so that just depends on.
16: Yeah, we didn't expect that. Didn't see that coming.
12: But.
1: Okay, so now we got She's a Screamer. That's Jeff Kaysman. That's a 2013 Sensation 36.
0: Yeah, Sensation starting off as a sport boat, and of course, makes some really fast boats now. Ran 85 miles per hour this morning.
1: Yeah, Sensation was really a sport boat company. In fact, this might have been one of the first boats that they actually built, a V-bottom. And then they kind of went into the center console business.
0: Nice, that thing on the pad right there at the back. It looked good.
1: History.
0: A lot of boat up out of the water. She's a screamer, 86 miles per hour. And how about that? Picks it up by one. I'll take it.
1: Yeah, I'll take it. This next one, Jamin Jones. This is going to be a big deal. That's who's coming out. This is a skater, Team Yahoo. It's a 2009 368.
16: They've always run pretty fast.
1: Yeah, with more horsepower than it needs.
16: Oh, yeah.
1: Yeah, right, yeah. And a 368 is a 36-foot skater 8 inches wider. That's what it is, okay? And a 388 is a 368 skater 2 feet long.
16: Yeah.
1: Okay? That's all that. It's really simple if you figure it out.
0: Yeah, and I think this boat had some issues. Did they have some issues early on? We'll see if they make it back out here. Maybe they got it fixed up there. But I remember some smoke coming out of the port side engine. This thing's been 87, so they want to see if they can get it up over 200. In the meantime, we're going to check in with Anna.
17: All right, I am down here. You may not recognize this guy's face, but you will recognize his channel. This is Ked. He is the owner of Zip Zap Power, one of the most popular boating social media pages. This guy's bringing a ton of eyeballs to the sport. Let's talk, how is social media influencing the boating industry?
18: Well, it's bringing a lot of new eyeballs into it because it allows people who are into power sports to actually be exposed to offshore boats, which they wouldn't normally encounter, right? So you're watching a cool hot rod, a cool drag boat, and then you see, oh wow, there's a Supercat here with an amazing engine. That's what I like, and it brings new eyeballs to the sport, new fans actually.
17: What have been some of the most poppin' videos that have you taken? What do the people love to see?
18: They love startups. they love startups. They
17: so
18: love
17: do I.
18: They love the power. They love the motor, the sound of the motor. One of our most popular boats is actually the Monster Energy Class 1 boat. I've got a video that's got 30 million views. Just of it starting up and pulling out. Tyler and Myrick hopping in.
17: That's insane. 30 million views. If they aren't following you already, where do they find your page?
18: Zipzap Power everywhere. We're probably the largest offshore boating social media channel there is. We're big on every platform.
17: All right, definitely follow these guys. Lots of behind-the-scenes content from the shootout coming from Zip Zap Power. Thank you so much, Kev.
0: Good stuff. And another good look there at the flotilla. Look at the fan fleet, the spectator fleet, if you will. I think it's still growing.
19: Yeah, Saturdays are always good, especially when the weather's not horrible. And it's a good day today to be out on the water.
0: It's just a perfect day to be on the water, for sure. Billy, you got a place here?
20: No, sir. Just when I come out here, it's usually for events and stuff like that, or doing stuff with Fred for Big Thunder, or powerboat racing or something like that. It's usually just some kind of event. It's always a lot of fun to come here. People are just great. They're into it. It's the high-performance capital of the world, pretty much now.
0: We want to thank these two gentlemen for coming over here and spending some time with us. Fred, thank you for all your investment and in what you're doing in this industry and support everything that's going on, not here just at the lake, but everything in the industry as well, for what the fans are going to receive and the people that are going to come to your place. You're taking good care of them. Thank you for everything.
21: Thank you for the opportunity today, guys.
19: And Billy, I got to say, our new place here, it's Oasis.
0: Yeah. we know where to stay next time. And next time you're watching offshore powerboat racing, make sure you look for this guy's name, because he is always exciting, as Bob has certainly explained here today.
20: Win or swim.
0: When in doubt, throttle out. That's the end of how it goes.
19: We're going to stay on the air because we got a big run coming up. So they are paying attention to what's going on. We got to see this boat run, and I think it's Jamin Jones.
0: Okay. Thanks, gentlemen.
19: I'll let you know when it gets closer.

0: 50. They're trying to really move that mark quite a bit. They want to send that goalpost a little further away.
1: MCON was 142 earlier today. We'll see if they can pad that number as they sent that one back on the second step. What a beautiful boat, and one of the most competitive out here. They're not afraid to throw down with the best in the business.
0: Yeah, they had a situation with this boat last year a little bit, where it got in a turn and barrel rolled and went up down, and they came back, and I think it took MTI 2 weeks to put the thing back together.
1: It's just a gorgeous boat, man.
0: Yeah. It didn't really hurt the boat, but, you know, everything gets wet.
1: Yeah.
0: You know, so it's, you know, it's a lot of work. And of course, all the crew goes, oh, man.
1: They lost one here, Bob.
0: Yeah. Yeah.
1: 145.
0: Uh-oh.
1: Oh, they're going back. They went up. Are they coming back?
0: Yeah, well, it looks that way. Yeah.
1: Someone let the starter know we're coming back.
0: Yeah. Permission to buzz the tower. Thing you can do for the course is go the other way if there's nobody in the way, and then there's no wakes right along the side of it.
1: So gotcha.
0: It's almost like a slalom ski course. You always run down the middle. Yeah, so it was good to see Fred Rawson here and excited about his new development and all that stuff. And
1: I'm with you. That's where we need to stay.
0: Yeah, it's booking right now.
1: When you come over the bridge, man, it catches your eye, and you're like, I don't know what's going on over there, but it's big.
0: That's like a 10-story retaining wall that they built there. It's amazing. Next boat will be Marek Coyle and Tyler Miller in Monster Energy MCON. Okay, we're going to have a drag race. We'll call it a heads up, but I think it's a drag race. It's going to be between GC Racing, Willie Cabeza, and Myrick Coyle, and the Monster Energy MCON boat.
1: Yeah, and of course, on the throttles for those two will be Tyler Miller with Myrick and Johnny Tomlinson.
0: Bunch of rock stars out here, and we got two companies going after each other.
1: Yeah.
0: You know?
1: Two great competitors.
0: That's right. All class people.
1: Yes,
0: they are.
1: All class people.
0: All class.
1: Vicious competitors, but class people for sure.
0: Right.
1: Here we go. Trying to get those things up to speed as quickly as possible. And keep in mind, these things weigh in. When they're race ready, they weigh in at about 12,000 pounds. And it looks like the MCON machine is up and out a little bit quicker.
0: And now the MTI is catching him on the big end.
1: Look at these things going out of the twin 1100s, man.
0: Right. I don't know from what angle you're looking at it, but
1: ooh,
0: like a
1: hell. That looks like a lot of smoke to me. But is that smoke or is just the way our screen looks?
0: Yeah, I think it's a spray.
1: Is that smoke or is just the way our screen looks?
0: Yeah, I think it's a spray. Yeah, so

0: more problems and got better at their top end.
1: The skater versus the MTI here, and they love it.
0: Right.
1: Yeah, and you can see, man, he just gets right up on plane with that skater, and probably the way it's set up, man. And I know that Myrick likes it that way. He can cut through a turn and get right back up to speed immediately.
0: Right. Well, you know, when you're racing, it's not how fast you are, it's how quick you come back. You know, if you're going around, so getting around the course the quickest is more important than a couple miles an hour down the straightaway.
1: Yeah, and that's all data they'll go back and look at after qualifying or after a test run, whatever the case may be, whether they want a little more mile per hour or they want to get up out of the hole a little bit quicker. So two absolute class programs right here going at it.
0: So for propellers, there's like five things. First of all, number of blades, okay? Second of all, the diameter, the overall diameter of prop. Third of all is the pitch. And then you have rake, that's the blade leading back, and then you have blade thickness that you need for a certain amount of power for strength. So people go, well, what is pitch? Pitch is measured in inches. And theoretically, if your propeller screws through the water one time, one revolution, if it's a 36 pitch prop and not accounting for inefficiencies, it would go 36 inches forward in the water. So these guys...
1: Yeah, so it looks like Myrick and the MCON Monster Energy machine is going to come back here and do a single as they lean into this one. Heard the speed on the last run, the side-by-side was 144. Puts them right there in the window of where they've been.
0: Right. These boats run when ideal conditions, you know, down around 4 or 5% efficient slip. So that's pretty efficient. The faster you go, the lower the slip gets.
1: Yeah, they ran that 438, which was a unique skater that they ran for a couple of years, and they learned a lot from that boat. They cut that one up, learned a little bit more, and then they sat down. Tyler and Myrick sat down and wanted this custom-built boat, I believe one of a kind, this 398, as they refer to it. It's literally 2 inches longer than what it needs to be per the rule book. Other than that, probably the smallest Class 1 boat in the fleet.
0: Right.
1: But, boy, it is fast, and boy, does it turn.
0: Yeah, it's really good. Well, you know, you could run a little bit shorter boat in rougher water if you got your balance right and everything, especially if you have the talent that these guys do, you know. And if you look at the race courses that they have now, at least half of them are in calmer water than rougher water.
1: 145. That's 1 mile per hour short of what he needs to beat Johnny and Willie.
0: Oh, man.
1: That'll drive them absolutely crazy.
0: Oh, yeah. It would. You know, Myrick and Missy, his wife, they do these little skits, these comedy things for the Instagram or something. And they did one on a furniture store that she's working at. And he comes in as a customer. You got to look it up and see it. It is funny. And, she's a character. And so is he. So...
1: By the way, we have to wish his son a happy birthday. Jackson just had a birthday, Myrick's son, Myrick and Missy's son, turning 12 years old a couple of days ago. Is that America? See if we can figure out who this is for you here. It's Kramer, it looks like. 117 earlier today.
0: Right.
1: From a helicopter, as you can hear there as well.
0: This is a DWR canopy, a back for stock boat, basically.
1: Yeah, the DWRs really had a great year here a year ago, man. It's another fabulous boat, very fast.
0: He's got a brand new one the customer just took a delivery on here. It's called the Iron Man boat. It's really beautiful, and I think they're going to run it today.
1: Very competitive boats, and offshore powerboat racing.
0: Justin started out pretty much doing simple things for this business, and then Waves and Wheels, which is a stereo company and all that kind of stuff.
1: Yep.
0: And Boo Wave and all their special stereo stuff, and moved on and started doing boats. And one thing led to another. He's got an amazing passion for what he does.

0: losing a little bit here in the heat of the day at 114 miles per hour in comparison to the 117 that he had earlier this morning.
1: Right.
0: Once again, we thank Extreme Racing Oil for that replay. And American Ethanol coming up. Looking to take the Top Gun speed away. We saw them earlier this morning. If memory serves, I believe the speed was 198. I will double check that, but it was 198.
1: Yep.
0: And they struggled getting up on plane. We never really heard what the reason was. The boat made a bit of a turn to the starboard side early on as they were trying to get it up on plane. You could see the rooster tail come down, go back up. They never really got it happy till well past midway and the track. It still ran 198. If they can get this thing to go at the starting line, it's going to be a rocket ship.
1: 198 and 3/8 of a mile.
0: Yeah, it really was.
1: Well, they had trouble getting the engine to spool up, and that's why they were going back and forth with the steering wheel and on and off of the throttles trying to get it to hook up. But
0: rooster tails are up on it.
1: Yeah, this looks like they're staging really well. You have to get it right at that setting and hold it at 40 miles an hour. When you go into the box, that's why they're back a ways, because it takes a little while to get a boat this size all set up, you know.
0: A winner 10 times of the Top Gun Award. Top speed here for this particular boat, 221 miles per hour, fastest piston-powered boat. And
1: there, it's hooked up this time.
0: They're getting after it. They are not playing around this time. Here we go. American Ethanol, four power plants in the back of that one with a pro charger weighing in at a hefty 15,000 pounds. Don't let that worry you. That thing is planted in the back, and he's showing some muscle here in this second run. Look at that thing. What an incredible effort.
1: That goes to show you, you get a guy like John Koster, who designed this boat at Mystic, and he knows how to run that boat.
0: Don Ongen, the owner here for this thing, and I believe 83 years old, absolutely loves it. Looks like some money smoke out of the starboard side. It doesn't matter. It made it to the finish line. They'll go to work on that. We'll find out what the speed is, but let's watch this here one more time, courtesy of our Extreme Racing Oil replay.
1: It hooked up immediately. You see the rooster tail hooked up, and the RPM was up already. And the rooster tails are high at first, and then as he gets going, the faster it goes, they keep trimming it down, they get lower and lower and lower. Now you're using the boat. One thing about these Mystics is they are really good at this kind of speed. They're very civil. Yeah, that motor is already losing a piston right there.
0: Yep.
1: That spot, it looked like water, but that was oil smoke, I think.
0: Yeah, looked like possibly the front starboard side. The boat looks very happy. I mean, two-thirds of it up out of the water. Looks like it was on the back two steps there and exactly where they want that thing. Safe, solid, fast. We'll see if they had enough to take it away. The mark they're looking for is something more than 213.
1: 204.
0: And they're not going to get there. 204.
1: They may have a problem because whatever is going on with that motor could be detrimental.
0: Well, that's an immediate loss of 2,700 horsepower or more.
1: Right.
0: And not to mention, you talked about this, you know this, those engines are locked up front to back. So
1: right.
0: If you hurt one, it's tugging down on the other one. The good running one is going to make sure you destroy the one that just hurt itself.
1: Exactly what I said. The good motor makes sure the other one's junk.
0: Yeah, that is it. So, yeah, it's not like you just lose one. It'll actually tug the other one down because they are locked up crank to crank. Okay, we're going to take a commercial break there. There's a look at the beautiful American Ethanol. Just ran 204 miles per hour. We'll be back here in just a couple more moments. Stay with us. A lot of racing action. Yet to go here from the shootout.
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11: Well, I'm down here. It's not just about horsepower and speed. It's all about beautiful boats and the man behind them here, Tron, here with Nortec. Tell me what it means to be here this weekend for the Lake of the Ozarks Shootout.
12: Oh, we think it's amazing. You know, our local dealer here put on a great display, you know, Midway Sporting. And we came up for the weekend to see, and I'm shocked to see how many boats there is here. And for us to see all the Nortec series make us feel real good.
11: I do love a Nortec myself. Is this your first time at the Shootout then?
12: I've been here a couple of times, but like 5 years last time I came, and I see a big difference this year. It's amazing arrangement, looks great, a lot of people, lots of fun.
11: It is lots of fun, and it absolutely has grown. If you've been gone for 5 years, make sure you come back, because it's a big difference. But tell me about the fans, the people. Are you having a lot of inquiries and people coming to look at these boats? Because they're absolutely stunning.
12: Yeah, definitely. You know, we had the boats here today, and obviously on Thursday we had a day here where there were a lot of people could test and everything. So I think everybody on the team that came here was very happy with the outcome, and we did a lot of sea trials. We did sea trials on this 4211 and also our new catamaran that's powered with 400 or 500 Mercury's outboard engine. So that was a big hit here.
11: Well, thank you so much for chatting with me about Nortec. It was great to meet you, and let's send it back up to the booth.
0: How awesome is that, man? Great story there. Welcome, and hope everybody has a great time. How about this? David Wassinger sitting right alongside. You were the first one to go out there and clear the track for us this morning. He is our lieutenant governor. How fast did you go?
13: 125 miles an hour this morning.
0: Man,
13: my wife was along with me, too.
0: That's a number.
14: Nice.
0: Yeah. That's a number.
13: Yeah, you know, I give Randy Gabo was the driver. He just does a fantastic job. We did it last year. we had to come back this year, and Randy just does a fantastic job, so we had a great time. What I didn't know, there was a plane flying right behind us in Cantanamo. I look up, somebody sent me a video. I didn't even know that plane was behind us.
0: Really? So, man, it looked like it was on top of you guys. I mean, it couldn't have been much closer.
13: The video guy, there we go. We had a really, really good time. What a great day. What a great day for Missouri, not just Lake of the Ozarks. Great day for Missouri. We've got people not from all over the country, all over the world.
1: Yeah,
0: so here was our view of it this morning. This is your pass this morning. Was Taylor in the boat as well?
13: No, she had done a run through with just Randy, Collie, and me.
0: Okay.
13: Just three of us.
0: Gotcha. Yeah, that was pretty exciting to watch that go through there. And then obviously the plane made it even more exciting. We can't thank you enough for all the efforts that you put forth to make this event what it is. And you've seen incredible growth. And I know tourism is a part of the game here, and you've got to be on it. But it takes so many people to put an event like this on.
13: It really is. We have over 1,000 volunteers. You know, last year we renamed the Lieutenant Governor's Cup. You know, they came in and did the presentation. This is one of the biggest events in the state of Missouri. They came in and do it. I said, you know what, we're renaming this the Lieutenant Governor's Cup. And here we are. This is just a grand slam for the state of Missouri.
0: Yeah. What is the impact, the income impact here in this area?
13: Well, no, just local charities. Last year, we raised over $800,000 for local charities. That includes first responders. And a lot of the volunteers, depending on how many hours you put in volunteering, it dictates what the benefits you're going to receive from the shootout. But we're hoping to get close to $1 million this year in terms of just benefiting local charities.
0: Sure, and obviously all the crowd, the people that it brings, the audience that it brings, has to also bring a substantial impact to the area as well, I would think. It has to be one of the biggest, or is it the biggest event of the year?
13: Yeah, it really is. You know, every hotel sold out. This year, I started counting the people from a number of states. I just forgot that because they're from almost every state in the country. I just started counting countries. I mean, this is...
0: Oh, wow.
13: Turned out an international event. People from all over the world come to the Lake of the Ozarks. I got up at 5 o'clock this morning, looked out on the deck. There were convoys, hundreds and hundreds of boats
0: yes.
13: traveling to tie up. I'm like, this is insane. I mean, this is a great event.
0: That every commercial break we go to. I'd love to know, even an approximation number. We've been talking about it up here, just how many boats are out there. I mean, it's just an incredible, I can't even venture a guess.
13: I guessed, and I just saw on the way over here, you know, it's got to be over $1 billion in boats.
0: I would agree with that.
13: Just 100%. An awesome event.
0: Yeah.
13: So I appreciate everything you guys do, too. This is just a home run for Missouri. Such a fun event. Great way to cap the summer. I mean, it's just a fantastic event.
0: Yeah, super cool. So what is the plan moving forward? Because this thing is now growing exponentially.
13: So we have, you know, I kind of play a little bit of an outsized role in Missouri tourism. Well, I think last year we kind of dipped our toe in. The Tourism Commission dipped their toe in the water. I think they've dip their, a little bit further into the water. So this is going to continue to grow. You see, it's even bigger this year. So we're going to stay involved. I just think this is one of the best events in the state of Missouri from an economic development standpoint, from collegiality in this lake. You know, it's the biggest event on the lake. But the economic impact that this event has on our great state of Missouri is just astronomical.
0: For sure. And when you bring on people like Cadillac, you're opening some eyes.
13: Yeah, you really are. We had an event last night where they unveiled the F1 sports car. You know, we had people from Michigan all over the, from all throughout. I think they were from Texas coming in to unveil this great party. I think it was sold out. We're going to have a live auction tonight to benefit a lot of things. Again, we will raise, I think, close to $1 million for local charity here.
0: $220,000 last night.
13: Yep, it was
0: a big
13: night.
0: Just three items were auctioned off, and it was an incredible event. It really was.
13: Just a fantastic event all the way around. We got perfect weather.
0: Let me sneak in the back door. Yeah.
13: You know, I didn't get the memo, so it was a kind of a black affair. I showed up in khakis and a golf shirt, so I was a little bit out of place. I was underdressed.
1: Well, I saw you. The only guy.
13: I saw Randy. I'm like, you know what? I'm a little out of place.
0: You get a mulligan.
13: They tell me where to be and when to be. No one told me what to wear.
1: But, it's the first black tie event I've ever been to in shorts.
0: So, they let us wear shorts. And they said that. They said if you have on black shorts, black shirt, yep, you're good to go. But the ladies were dressed to the nines.
13: And some guy shows up.
0: Great of,
1: oh, yeah.
0: There's a look at the car, by the way, the Cadillac F1 that they are debuting. So not very many of those cars on the planet. I think maybe four or five total.
13: Right? Wow.
0: So pretty incredible. And, boy, what an effort it has been for them to get that program off the ground. Just – it took years really to get approved by FIA and Formula One to even have the team, and every team has to have two cars. I think there's only 22, maybe 24 in competition. It's hundreds and hundreds of millions of dollars and years of effort to try and develop a program like that. So to be associated with something like that here puts in perspective of what you guys are doing.
13: Yeah, absolutely. And again, I want to give a shout out to the volunteers. We've just got hundreds and hundreds of volunteers out here, you know, supporting this cause. We couldn't do it without our great volunteers. Leah Martin does a great job, you know, organizing this and keeping everything. I came to the street party on Wednesday. I was kicking myself. I ended up having to leave town. Next year, I'm sticking around for the entire street party, and I'm going to bring the Lieutenant Governor's trophy, and I'm going to walk the strip next year, and anybody wants to have their photo taken with the Lieutenant Governor's Cup, I'm going to just
0: set up a booth right there in the middle, and let them come by and take a picture.
13: We'll be there next year. That'll
0: Missouri Tourism right behind it. Yes, there you go.
13: Yeah, I walked into a restaurant. I was doing an interview, and I walked in. Everybody said, oh, my God, it's the they all wanted their photo taken. Why didn't I stick around? I could just walk this trip, and everybody want their photo taken with the trophy.
1: And do a little campaigning at the same time.
13: And do some campaigning.
1: Right. Yeah.
13: Home run.
1: Yeah.
13: So it's fun. I think it was more about the trophy than me, but we'll take credit for it, so it's all good.
0: Yeah, great stuff, man. Well, as I say, we can't thank you enough for everything that it takes, because I know there's a lot of red tape around a lot of things that you guys have to work through, and all the permits and just all the craziness that happens. And without help from people on your side of the table, it's just not going to happen.
13: Yeah, and again, it's not me. Our office provides, you know, just the Lieutenant Governor's office being involved. It could be Joe Smith. It could be me. I think it provides a little oomph to,
0: sure,
13: to the event, and we're just delighted to do it. I think it's a home run. It was easy pickings for us. It's one of the funnest events, if not the funnest event our office does.
0: David Wassinger, our Lieutenant Governor, who's out here having a great time with us, and we appreciate what he does, and glad you got to enjoy that run, man. I don't want to go 125.
13: Man. 125, we did it, man. Colleen, I was surprised she got in there with me, but we got it done. So
1: it's awesome.
13: All due to Randy. He did a great job.
0: Good stuff. Thank you very much, gentlemen.
1: Sir.
0: We appreciate it. Oh, we continue on here, and our next boat is throwing down. I believe that's Corey Parag. Another great performance boat.
1: They're fast.
0: They are fast, yeah, for sure. Thanks again. Thanks, buddy.
1: Okay. Thank you. Starting line, yeah, these Wright Performance boats, they are probably the fastest outboard cats that we've seen out here at the shootout so far. 131 miles an hour, absolutely flying. Anything over 130 in one of those outboard cats is extremely fast, very impressive.
14: We had a skater last year that went 151.
1: Yeah, that 28.
14: Yeah, which is a top
1: boat. Yeah, that thing had nitrous and everything on it. What a cool boat.
14: He reminded me of that the other night.
1: Yeah.
14: He felt like he didn't get the right recognition.
1: That thing was quick.
14: Yeah, it was quick. I mean, it's like, what?
1: Yeah, yeah, said the same thing.
14: 151?
1: Yeah. Was that a typo?
14: Yeah, right. Yeah, exactly. I think he might have said, that may not be right.
1: Yeah.
14: You know, and so, but,
1: he was parked right next to us last year back on the docks. I was checking it out.
14: Right. So, yeah, the performance boats, which, you know, were originally the Wright, like, 360, and then they got they started their own company to build them.
1: Yeah.
14: Their boats are fast, especially the 36.
1: Yep.
14: And then
1: it's lightweight.
14: Yeah. And, you know, all of the MTIs in their categories are super fast. And
1: they're local now.
14: Right, and of course, yeah, they're in Wentzville.
1: Yeah.
14: Yeah, so Doug Wright, which is Justin Wagner, and he's got, you know, DWR, they're here.
1: Yeah.
14: And so he's got the passion, too. So those boats, and of course, there's a lot of different catamarans out there. I tested a Mystic C4000 the other day. So
1: that was it?
14: It's more of a luxury.
1: Yeah.
14: A feel, you know what I mean? And, a lot of the people go, okay, 120 is good. Good ride.
1: Yeah.
14: I want a good ride.
1: Yeah.
14: So what we have here,
0: and Anna is out there working. Taylor's out there working. The girls have been doing a great job here so far, and I believe it's Anna that is up next. We'll find out who she's with.
15: Hi, guys. Anna here. I am getting ready to jump into this MCON factory stock powered by twin Mercury 500Rs with AJ Barrett, the crew chief of Monster Energy MCON Racing. Let's go take this thing for a spin. I can't wait.
0: How about that? Girls are knocking it out of the park, man.
14: Yeah, that's a nice seat.
1: Adrian Barrett is a super good friend of my family and has been since he was just...
0: Taylor's getting rides. Anna's getting rides. I think I'm the only one on the desk up here that hasn't been on the lake.
14: Well, I'll tell you what. I can put in a good word for you.
1: Yeah.
0: Thanks, buddy. Need somebody with a fat boy seat.
14: Yeah, Adrian has Barrett Custom Marine in Lake Havasu City. And he's... been working side by side with my family for many, many years. You know, my daughter and him are really good friends. They always have been, you know.
0: So. I'm curious if they have to take the extra device off of the pedals there that Myrick needs.
14: So yeah. Well, maybe Myrick needs a chalk block.
0: Take the phone book out of the seat.
14: Yeah, right.
0: How many people are listening is like, what's a phone book?
14: Yeah, right. Oh, yeah.
1: Oh, my goodness, yeah.
14: It's this really thick thing that had phone numbers in it. You usually put it on something to stand on it to get a little higher.
0: And literally, we did, right? I remember my dad.
14: Yellow pages.
0: My dad put a phone book behind me in my first go-kart so I could sit forward and reach the pedals.
14: Yeah.
1: We used to use them for all kinds of things back in the day.
14: Right.
1: Sizing up things, everything.
14: Then a used one, you just tear off a page when you need a paper towel.
0: Yeah. And looks like Chris Buttwitten it goes 86 miles per hour.
14: That's an awesome cat. It's a Thundercat 3100, which is the awesome and the American Offshore and Chris Cat are pretty much the same boat, all three of them. I'm not sure which one. I know it wasn't an awesome first. It was probably Chris Cat first.
0: I love what he told his wife. When I turn 50, I'm going to disappear and return with a new boat. He said, here it is. 6 years later, they've been enjoying it.
14: Yeah.
0: Good for him.
14: Okay, this is Chad Rudell, 96. No, this is that MCON?
0: That's not MCON.
14: Oh, this is Demon Bikini, I think.
1: Yeah, that's what it looked like.
14: Yeah, that's Demon Bikini. Yeah, they ran Demon Bikini. It's a 368, a 388 skater. 1350s in it.
0: Went 157 miles per hour earlier today.
14: Right.
0: Fast boat.
1: Yeah, very fast.
14: You know, Chad Havens and Leanna purchased the Desert Storm event. And so they're going to be putting on the Desert Storm event in Havasu now, along with the Riviera Marina.
1: Very cool.
14: And my company was the original title sponsor for Desert Storm. And so, you know, we're kind of getting together to kind of reshape the event a little bit.
1: Yeah.
14: And I'm focused on the charity thing for the kids and all that stuff, so I think we'll probably take that over.
1: That'd be fun. I've always wanted to make it out there.
14: Yeah.
0: Another replay here, courtesy of Extreme Racing Oil.
14: I'm not sure if it was faster because the water's a little sticky and it's hot. Right?
1: Yeah, it's very steamy out there right now.
14: Yeah. Yeah, you can see when the water.
1: Still a lot of boats out there.
0: Yeah, I don't know if
1: that
0: was Demon Bikini, by the way. Their boat number is 73. That was boat number 74. And did not get an official speed, or if they popped it up, I missed it. So we're going to take a quick break here, and once again, we continue on. Look at the huge boats down there, man. A little bit of something for everybody, but they are all here watching the best of the 2026 38th running of the Lake of the Ozark Shootout. We'll be right back.
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0: How about a slow cruise right there?
1: I bet the breeze is nice, though.
0: I bet it is nice, man. Welcome back to the 2026 38th running of the Lake of the Ozarks Shootout. That one's not at speed safely, but there was a number on the boat, so they're either going to get in line or they finished up, one of the two.
1: I'll tell you what, the gauntlet's still strong out there, boys. I just walked the docks, got back from a little break, and man, the energy is high down on the docks. Everybody's just super excited.
0: It's a great day, man. It has really been a wonderful day. Aside from the obvious, with Dirty Duck blowing over, the very, very scary moment, and you know, those guys, they're okay, so to speak. Beat up, they're definitely beat up, but they're both out of the boat, conscious, and well on their way to a full recovery. So, scary moment, but they are still the top gun as it stands right now, even after the blowover, at 213 miles per hour.
2: Yeah, like Shane was saying, I went down to Dog Days and walked the docks and walked around the pool. It is packed down there. Everyone's having a great time. It's good to see.
0: Yeah, Mark Britz up here from Dog Days, the owner there. Appreciate him and everything he's done. The official headquarters, Bridge Control.
2: Still a lot of boats out there just hanging out.
1: Yep, everybody's going to have to make a little bit of time once we're done for the evening. We've got our live auction tonight, everybody.
2: Yes.
1: And we want to invite everybody to come out and participate in that. We've got some great, great stuff. We have a 2027 Playcraft 2500 Triton with the 300 Mercury on it. We've got
0: that boat, by the way, that we saw one very similar, I believe identical to it. It came out here, ran 58 miles per hour. Bone stock Tritune, 58 miles an hour is getting it done, man.
1: Yep. We've got some super cool stuff. We even have a John Daly signed golf bag. I mean, there's just trips and detail packages and everything. So I hope everybody comes out to Encore tonight about 6 o'clock. Doors open at 6, or hors d'oeuvres start about 6:30. So, you know, I won't miss 6:30 call.
2: Nope.
0: Damian Barato out here one more time. Take a look at this boat, man. It rocks and rolls.
2: Fast.
0: It is fast.
2: Went 93 miles an hour earlier today.
0: Wow.
2: Let's see if it can beat that. I mean, that's impressive.
1: He is cooking.
2: Miami, Florida.
1: A little bit of a haul. A
2: lot of Florida racers up here. Like,
0: yeah, it has been 97 miles an hour. Fastest contender in the single-engine bay boat in the world. And he came out here. I mean, he's not afraid to put this thing on the ragged edge. He proved that.
1: Yes, he is. Looks like his last run went,
0: 91.
1: I wonder if the heat.
2: The heat's probably.
0: I think so, yeah. It's been pretty consistent across the board. It seems like everybody's losing 2 or 3 miles per hour, somewhere in there. 1 to 3 miles per hour. So, yeah, I'd say probably the heat.
2: Yeah.
0: Top of the water might be a little bit warmer as well. Might not get as much bite. But still, I mean, consistently in the 90 mile per hour range with that thing. And it's only 25 feet long.
2: I wouldn't believe you if you told me that's how fast that boat was.
1: Oh, yeah. I mean,
0: I'm sure he surprised a few people out there that thought they were going to run by him.
1: I bet you that nobody's going to beat him to their vision spot.
0: Right there. Nope. Exactly right.
1: Yeah, going back to that live auction we had tonight, Ken, and just want to give you a few more ideas of what we have going on. We've got 500 challenge coins that we're going to be selling, which is going to be a great addition to the auction this evening. Everybody can get a challenge coin to keep. That's kind of a big thing. Everybody likes to collect those these days. And all that money, of course, is going to all of our charities as well as everything else. We've got his and hers electric scooters. We've got, like I said, a $10,000 pro detail marine gift certificate. We've got a 5-night Big Sky in Montana stay with a big 3-bedroom condominium, which heck,
2: that sounds good.
1: We could fill that one up, man. We could all take care of that.
2: Yeah.
1: We've got a lot of great stuff tonight, so we really hope everybody wants to come out and feel generous, have a great dinner, good time, good friends, good camaraderie, and raise some money tonight. Tonight is the pinnacle of our charity event, and so we really, really hope everybody comes out and sees us tonight at Encore.
2: Look forward to it.
1: It's going to be great.
0: Steve Poliak out here with the 2000 Donzi.
1: That's a good-looking ZX.
2: Yeah, we were talking about Dauncey's earlier, how fast they are.
1: Great looking boat. Yeah, back in the day, I sold boats for 11 years down here, and Dauncey was one of the listed boats that I sold quite a few of. And man, the ZX was great. The ZR was good. Just a good platform.
2: It's hard to go around the lake without seeing a Dauncey. Maybe you were some of that. Maybe you helped with that.
1: Possibly. I put several on the lake, so I don't know where they're all at now. I'd love to go back and pick some of those up.
2: Yeah, right.
0: And one more time, Taylor Snyder out there and has somebody else new. Taylor?
3: Can you hear me? Are we good?
0: We hear you.
3: I just fell apart. Milton's here, but before we get to that, let's check out the SeaWorld attraction we have. Go for it. Wow! Hopefully not in the water he goes. Changing props they are on this GC racing machine. But Milton, you weren't here earlier. We had a little discussion. There's something going on between the crew chiefs, you and MCON. One of you was going in the pool, and I heard it's not you.
4: Thank God it's not me, even though the weather's real hot, so I wouldn't have minded. But yeah, thank God everything worked out today. You know, we had a great run. We love the MCON guys. You know, they're really good friends of mine and the whole team, but good luck, Craig.
3: It was pretty close, I will say, that race. It was just second.
4: Well, I was on the radio with Johnny, and he's like, I got him by 5'6", and then he goes, I got him by 8 feet. I'm like, I'll take it.
3: So you're good. So what is your secret sauce? What did you do? Is it the sliding in? Does that really help?
4: I think it's a little bit of everybody. All the team members put a lot of work in here. You know, we were up two nights in a row real late, and hard work pays off, you know. But hats off to the MCON guys. We love them, like I said. And hats off to my guys because they're the best. I wouldn't have any other ones with me.
3: Right. Teamwork makes the dream work, right?
4: Yeah, it does.
3: Well, as they're all, let them continue change props. We'll just enjoy the show with our supermodel, Jordan, down here. Anything coming? Any more changes to come for tomorrow's racing?
4: I don't know. This will be the last change we're going to do for today. We'll go out and do one more run, and then we'll see what we got for tomorrow.
0: They've been pounding around right around the 145-mile-per-hour mark. I believe they are leading the Class 1 boats at 146. MCON right behind them at 145. So a great competition going on there between the Class 1 boats. Exactly what you would expect out of those teams.
1: It just goes to prove, like, in stock racing, I mean, you can only do so much, guys. You know what I'm saying? And to watch these guys in an offshore race and even here today, I mean, they're just so equally competitive, you know?
2: Yeah, I love the competitiveness of all the class racers out here. This isn't the type of racing those boats were designed for. They were designed to turn and do a course race, so it'd be like taking a NASCAR drag racing. You know, it's really neat to see.
1: They put a lot of work in, do some testing, and, you know, try to get that prop lined out to figure out how they can manipulate that RPM band and get it set up just right to gain a little bit of extra. But, you know, there's only so much you can do, you know, in stock configuration. Like
2: absolutely.
1: That.
2: Yeah, and they have to run a certain prop in that class. So, yep. You know, they're limited on what they got in their trailer, I'm sure.
1: Yeah, well, Class 1, I mean, they have to register their props so they get teched. And then even if they have to, or if they have an issue, they throw a blade, something like that. They have to basically have tech go back through and re-register a set of props for them to use again.
2: And they're picky on them.
1: Yes, they are. I mean, we had some races earlier this year that had a brand new set of props out of the box. And they didn't have them teched before they went in. They ended up winning the race. The brand new out of the box props came in too thin on the tech. And it cost him the win. So.
2: Yep.
0: Yeah, Billy Moore, and that was his first win.
1: Yeah, Kevin Burrell, Billy Moore. Yeah,
0: yeah,
1: that
0: exactly
1: was his
0: right.
1: First win,
0: his first
1: so.
0: Win.
2: They
0: first
2: were pumped,
0: win.
2: And then they got told, well, actually, guys.
0: Yeah. The highest of highs, the lowest of lows in less than an hour. So.
2: Yeah, Kevin said they're drinking champagne, and then they weren't.
0: Yep, yeah, exactly. Hey, guys, let's talk about the charity aspect of this, because they're going to show us some footage from the event that we had last night over there at Randy Sism's dock, the MTI dock, and that's where they unveiled that Cadillac F1 car that we've been talking about here throughout the day and the program. It's courtesy, now it's over at the Oasis. So this was the event that we were at last night, Shane, and boy, it was absolutely special. And eventually there was an auction where they did raise over $220,000.
1: Yeah, it was absolutely fantastic. You know, we had you know, sponsors and donors and all kinds of great folks there, and it turned out to be magnificent. I think Cadillac was tickled pink with the production of that, and we're just so happy to have our partnership with them, with MTI. That was a great collaboration between Shootout, MTI, and Cadillac. So very, very fortunate to be a part of that, and you know, I guess being a board member has a perk. I don't know that I got an invite to that one, Ken, if it wouldn't have been for that. So I was happy to be there.
0: Yeah, I saw Brett early. He said, come on over tonight. He said, tell him you're my plus one. I was like, okay, I'm in.
1: Absolutely.
2: Good looking Doug Wright boat out on the course right now.
1: Love that color combination.
2: Oh, man, that boat is beautiful.
1: Just gives it that 90s, like, throwback,
2: yeah,
1: know, kind of a Miami Vice feel. I love that the purples, the turquoises, the pinks. Man, it's great.
2: That's why they're 42-foot, I believe, holes. Mike Butterfield.
0: They look so sleek, those, yes, Doug Wrights.
1: Just airing it out.
2: Yep.
1: That is exactly what that boat's supposed to look like.
0: Yep, packing some air, man, up out of the water. It looks good.
1: Beautiful.
2: Yeah, back to the F1 car. Pretty neat that there's an F1 car here at Lake of the Ozarks this week.
1: Absolutely. We keep talking about it, but anybody that's on the water right now or wants to take a shuttle from you know, from Dog Days over here, take a look at it. You definitely need to get over to Oasis and take a peek at it.
0: It is the real deal.
2: 114 mile an hour for Mike Butterfield. Pretty good for a 42-foot outboard cat.
1: What was the name of that boat again?
2: Doug Wright.
1: Beautiful boat.
2: Absolutely.
1: Man, everybody's, you can tell everybody's hot. There's more people in the water than in the boats right now in the gauntlet.
0: They're bailing out now.
1: Where's your boat in that mess?
2: It's sitting at the dock, back at the house. We were going to drive it here this morning, but I was like, it's too early.
0: Got a little shout out to Mike Smith and company. As fate would have it, we were all standing in line waiting to get picked up to taken to that event. As you said before, 70 Cadillac Escalades, different varieties of them that were given rides to this event that we were at last night. And I climb in. I'm by myself, of course, so I climb in with four other people. Mike Smith was one of them and his company. So we all got to know each other on the way over. As fate would have it, the same exact group climbed in the car on the way back. So we were all kind of laughing just at how it went. But his name's Mike Smith, and he's out there in the fleet somewhere with a boat called Ace in the Hole. So we had a chance to shake hands last night, and I got a chance to meet them, and hope they're having a great time out there in the fan fleet.
1: That is another great-looking boat right there going down the course. We got Mitch Kramer from Camdenton, Missouri.
2: 39.
0: Another DWR, yeah.
2: Mm-hmm. They're running a pack.
0: And the exhaust on those things, as you guys were talking about, I think, a little bit earlier, they sound so sweet.
2: They do. Very smooth sounding boat with the open exhaust.
0: 132.
2: Yeah. Nice.
0: Nice hit.
1: Great performance.
2: Just making it look easy.
0: Yeah. It really does, right? I mean,
2: yeah,
0: it just looks like it's nothing.
2: Yep. And it's not easy.
1: No. When these boats are set up right, though, man, they ride unbelievable. They're super quick.
0: Great name, by the way.
2: Void and warranty.
0: That's exactly what that is. The second you go to work on those things, the ECUs, that's it.
1: Yep.
0: Warranty's done.
2: That's the motto of our shop. We void warranties.
0: Look at that thing, man. Beautiful big cabin cruiser. Everybody having a good time. And then, of course, that boat built for speed.
2: Yeah, just the Florida look that boat has on it that we're seeing on TV right now is unbelievable.
1: And don't forget the foreground there. I mean, man, look at, we even have a floating tent out here. Does that look like a pop-up tent on a lily pad or something?
2: That definitely
1: what we're seeing?
2: Is.
1: That's
2: a great idea.
1: I like that.
2: That's a great idea, yeah.
1: That's a good deal. Hey, there's our spot, guys. We're going to be on those sun pads.
0: Look at those things. Those big cabin cruisers, man. They are so beautiful.
1: Looks like we got another big boat on course.
0: Yeah, I think a 2023 DCB, I believe. Mike Oden.
1: Killer B. This is his first trip to Lotto and for the Shootout.
2: Perfect name for the boat.
1: Absolutely. I saw this boat first when we were in the Desert Storm this year. And up close, that boat's beautiful.
2: Yeah, they built a really nice quality boat. Do really good job with the interiors, exteriors, the colors.
1: Yeah, we keep poking them and prodding them a little bit to see if they want to build a closed canopy boat for some factory stock action. So, I don't know, maybe one of these days we'll see a CB running the circuit. But until then, you can't beat what we're getting right now.
0: Wow. Perfect set right there.
2: Yeah, absolutely. Says he has a fast boat for every occasion.
1: From 21 to 45 feet. Man, I need a garage like that.
2: Yes.
0: Sounds like Billy Moff's garage.
1: Yeah, no joke. It's just mind-blowing. You know, going back to the street party the other night, I think conservatively, and this is not a stretch, I bet you there was probably $50 million worth of hardware between boats, semis, sport chassis, trucks,
2: I'd say more than
1: cars.
2: That.
1: Yeah, I mean, I'm saying conservative because you throw out $100 million, everything's crazy. But, man, there was a lot of hardware on the street.
0: When you take a look at those boats, I mean, they're $1.5, $2 million boats, right? Yeah. It doesn't take long, man. And, and like you said, I mean, the trailers are $250,000. The haulers, I mean, it's an incredible amount of money.
2: I believe one side of the street there was about 15 cat boats all on tilt trailers all in a row.
1: Yep. Yeah, those big tilt trailers there, I mean, you know, They're not cheap either.
2: No.
1: Nice tow rig, sport chassis, big, you know, 450s, 4500s, cool trucks. And on top of that, these guys have their stuff painted to match. I mean, these guys, they go down the road right.
2: And typically they have a center console to match.
1: Yep.
2: Or Lamborghini.
1: Yeah, we saw some beautiful matched, Ferrari over in the MTI tent. That beautiful, like, kind of, I call it the Gulf livery.
2: Yeah, the Gulf.
1: Orange and blue. You know, they had a matching Ferrari and what
2: inboard
1: was that?
2: Cat, outboard cat, center console.
1: You talk about amazing.
2: Yeah,
1: that's baller status.
2: I believe that's a Shelby Elite Auto.
1: Yes.
2: Yep.
1: What was the other car that he had down there? He had a new Ferrari.
2: I think he has a Lamborghini down there.
1: Is that what it was? Yes, I believe you're right. Absolutely beautiful setup.
2: Yeah, unbelievable.
0: Yeah, everything matches well. Beautiful blue.
2: Probably got a helicopter or something to match too.
1: Yeah.
0: And a Harley.
2: Yeah, and a Harley.
1: He does. Outstanding.
2: Look at all the boats are starting to maybe try to creep out of there. That's a traffic jam right there.
1: One nice thing, though, compared to, you know, previous places in the past, we don't have the big extended no wake. So once everybody gets out of the gauntlet, they get out of the, they get out of the arm, and they get into the mouth of the Osage. You know, we've got a good split on the traffic, probably I would say 60-40 as far as how they're going left or going right. So that really, really lightens up the boat traffic later for everybody's ride home. You know, less dock damage, less, you know, chaos. I mean, it really, really has been a good move. I know Water Patrol is very pleased with, you know, how we've set this up, and, you know, it's easier to man, it's easier to handle it, and I think they're pretty happy with what we've done.
2: Yeah, keeping the main channel open is definitely a game changer in my opinion.
1: Absolutely. Everybody wants to run up, you know, go 50, 60 miles up. Now they don't have to deal with the no-win.
2: Yeah.
1: So it's absolutely perfect.
0: I believe this is Cynthia O'Neill coming up here next out of Camdenton, Missouri. Purchased the boat about 4 years ago to race and create a team to continue with cancer awareness.
1: I believe that's an awesome cat. I heard Bob telling
0: it was 1994 model.
1: Yep. Bob was telling a little history on that type of boat here earlier.
2: It ran good too, and it's loud.
1: Yeah, we got a lot of stuff coming up. Maybe we'll be wrapping racing up for the day. Everybody needs to stick around, stay in the gauntlet, because we have an air show coming up for you guys.
2: Oh yeah, ready.
1: I'm ready for that. That was amazing this morning.
2: Yeah, it was. Looked like a bunch of drones up there when they were reconfigured.
1: I can tell you, and she was very educational. I learned a lot about airplanes.
2: Yeah, I did too.
1: That was fantastic.
0: Yeah, Aaron did a great job.
1: Yeah.
2: Cool how they're just normal guys out there, you know, riding them planes.
1: Like I said, that gives us hope.
2: Yes. Garage-built airplane, sign me up.
1: Man, I don't know if I trust my own build.
2: We'll see if they do the best here. They went 94 mile an hour earlier. Or no, they just went
0: just now,
2: yeah. Just 94 mile an hour. Okay.
1: That's a good run.
0: My internet is officially down. My hotspot officially not working anymore. There must be a lot of people here.
2: Yeah.
0: So I can't check previous runs to see where they're at.
2: Another look at the Extreme Racing Oil instant replay there. Had a little bit of bouncing going on, but smoothed out.
1: Yep, once they got the trim just right, that ball was quit, and she settled in, and off they go.
2: Nice look at it there.
1: Hopefully they're happy with that run, her and Rick.
2: I'd be.
1: Yeah, I think I'd love to do it.
2: Yeah.
1: I love that old school look, you know what I mean?
2: I do
1: with
2: too.
1: Some scoops on the back and hard deck, looks good.
2: Old school, cool.
1: Yep.
2: We're getting ready to go all the way through that parade of boats right now. It's a long ways back.
0: Got another old school boat coming up here as well in just a moment. 1994 Baja Outlaw.
2: Old Baja. Look at the Ozarks, home of the world's fastest Baja.
1: Yep, which had. I think he is, he's in Brad
0: Arrington's
1: boat. He's
0: going into the Bob Morgan Hall of Fame as well, I believe.
1: Yep, Tuesday night we had our inductees come, and we put on a dinner. It's really great, and he was part of that.
0: Ah, a beautiful day for boating action, and that's exactly what's going on here. The largest non-sanctioned boat event in the country. It is known as the Lake of the Ozarks Shootout, and we're having a great time here. Stay with us. We'll be back with more great boating action at the Shootout.
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1: This is the Midwest Playground. It doesn't get any better.
0: No.
1: I think that was our Baja from a little bit ago.
2: Yeah.
1: 32 Outlaw looks like.
2: It's like 78 miles an hour.
0: Yeah, 78 miles an hour. Nice hit.
2: 44-year-old truck driver from Illinois, grew up in fast boats and keeping the family legacy alive right now.
1: Perfect.
2: Love that.
0: Personal best, 81 miles an hour, so just a little bit short of that.
2: Honestly, with the how hot it is out right now,
0: it's a pretty good, probably
2: to,
0: a little
2: to run
0: faster
2: that close
0: hit,
2: to
0: I
2: your
0: bet.
2: Best is really
0: yeah,
2: good.
0: Yeah, I agree.
1: Yep, totally.
2: Wonder what the water temperature is. It's got to be in the 80s.
1: Yeah, I would think every bit of 80s. I mean, push yeah. 90.
0: Yeah, and unfortunately, I think it's going to get a little bit warmer tomorrow.
2: Yes. Yep.
1: I think everybody's going to try to stack up early for some
0: right.
1: Some early morning runs.
2: I agree. It's supposed to be 99 tomorrow.
1: Wow.
2: Okay.
0: Yeah.
2: Plus, we have the humidity.
1: Hey, at least we'll be,
0: yeah,
1: we'll
0: it's
1: be
0: rolling
1: done by
0: back
1: Monday
0: in.
1: Then. Because, you know, this week we have 100, over 100 all week next week. So.
0: Thursday, Friday, Saturday, today, it's been beautiful. It looks like the heat wave rolling back in tomorrow. Pickle fork boat.
2: Love this boat.
1: Yes. He had a good run earlier. It looked like he ran, what, 90 mile an hour this
2: yes.
1: morning? Or earlier this afternoon, rather.
2: We started assembling this boat Monday.
1: And that is a surfboard with a lot of horsepower. You know what I'm saying?
2: Yeah. He was out rolling around yesterday in the middle of the day.
1: Wow.
2: Yep.
1: Hey, you know what? He's comfortable on the boat then.
2: Absolutely.
1: That's what it's going to take to set a new fastest pass for himself.
2: It's a purpose-built boat for the shootout. Brand new. Like I said, just got it done on Monday, so happy to have him here racing.
1: Absolutely. 2027 Liberator.
0: Yeah, 22 TD with the 300R on the back.
2: We'll see how much the heat has a factor in how fast it is this pass.
1: The heat, humidity, I mean, it really does play heck on him, especially like you were talking
2: look at
1: about
2: that.
1: Surface temp.
2: 92, went faster.
1: Wow.
0: Good for him.
1: That just tells me he was shaking
2: yep.
1: it down earlier
2: yep.
1: today, right?
2: Yep.
1: Everybody else seems to be falling off just a little
0: bit. Yeah, he left just a little bit. Nice conservative run this morning.
1: Man, he's got to be excited about that going into this evening.
0: And what he's going to do is kick himself because everybody slowed down a little bit. That meant this morning there was something left in it.
2: Yeah, exactly. Yeah. He's going to come out tomorrow morning.
0: He might have had a 94-mile-an-hour hit in that thing this morning.
1: Yep. You know what? One nice thing is we'll be back at it tomorrow
2: yeah.
1: morning early.
2: He's going to be excited to get back out there in the morning. Texas racer.
1: Everything's fast in Texas.
2: Yeah. Do a lot of drag racing in Texas. It's almost every weekend down there.
1: We used to run mile events up in Nebraska. You ever run any of the mile stuff on airports or closed highways?
2: I haven't.
1: I used to run mile events up in Nebraska. You ever run any of the mile stuff on airports or closed highways?
2: I haven't. I did a half mile event several.

0: this morning.
1: What was their last run? Did they go better than the one?
0: So that was not the Demon Bikini boat. That was boat number 74. And they actually, well, I thought I started to write it down, but I had had all the times, and now I do not have all the times. So
1: this boat right here with factor 1550s that are tweaked and turned up a little bit in a 388, this boat really has some potential. I mean, if they get everything set up just correctly and they're ready to shake it down and do it, this boat really has the potential to run.
2: Yeah, plus it's lightweight, fast.
1: I mean, it's set up as a Supercat type boat, so that boat's pretty light. Probably putting the weight where they want it to keep the nose down, and that way they can pour the coals to it.
0: You know, a little bit earlier in the weekend, we had a chance to catch up with the safety team, and of course, you cannot have an event like this without a Class 1 safety team. So we spent a little time with them, shot some footage to give you an idea of what it's like to live in their world. We'll check it out.
3: Good morning. My name is David Harshfield with Darkside Offshore Racing Rescue. We're here at the Shootout in Lake of the Ozarks doing rescue and safety for the Shootout. Today we're doing our capsule training where we train the race crews how to escape from the canopy boats. We start with an orientation process to give them the BRACE acronym, which is the acronym we use to help them remember the procedures to follow. Before we do the capsule training, we also do a swim test. And the swim test is just for an evaluation, not only for the racers, but also for us, so we can see their comfort level in the water. They're required to swim a distance and then tread water for 5 minutes. And then we put them in the capsule, we work the BRACE acronym one more time, and we turn them over.
4: Dark side diving, awesome job. You know, went through the little course. They kind of showed us the ropes and awesome experience.
5: Yeah, they started doing this last year, and I think it's a really good thing for all the capsule guys. And even some of the guys who aren't capsules going fast. So big thanks to them for coming out and doing this and giving us a refresher. Last year was the first year we did it. So good to go back over it again and be aware.
3: On behalf of Darkside Offshore Racing Rescue and the Lotto Shootout, we'd like to thank you for watching this presentation. We're here for the safety of the racers, all the teams, and we're available to perform offshore racing rescue at all sanctioning body events. Thank you so much.
0: Yeah, we thank them for everything that they do. When something goes wrong, they are the first one on the scene. So we appreciate it, and obviously making sure that the drivers, throttle men, are all ready, prepared for something in case it does go wrong.
1: That is a great A organization, and I can't think of a better person. If I was in a bad spot, I would want that team to get me out. There's not anybody else in the industry, I think, that can top the level.
0: Man, that thing is not happy right there.
1: Nope, you had to pull it out.
2: We got to see the safety crew going to work earlier today, and just shows you how important they are.
0: I thought we were going to get the safety crew.
2: Yeah.
0: Good to see them go to work right there, man. It was getting pretty sassy.
1: Let's watch that replay.
2: Might have to change his underwear after that one. Oh, man.
1: He's definitely going to hit the merch trailer.
0: Right there, butt came out of the seat for sure.
2: That's his second year behind the wheel of that boat. And, that thing's got a Holley EFI on it, tuned by Matt Hill Motorsports. So definitely not a stock out-of-the-box unit. That thing's got some modifications done to it.
1: And you can tell he is trying to run the number and take advantage of every opportunity he has here at the Lake of the Ozarks Shootout.
2: That engine is using that hole completely.
0: Not afraid to hold the throttle down either.
2: Wow, look at that. 97 miles an hour.
1: Wow.
2: Yeah, that thing's fast.
1: Yeah, and can think if he gets a full pull, you know what I mean?
2: I was just going to say,
1: just ripped.
0: Well, that's the thing. It's a big number, but all the way home, all you're going to think about is 3 mile an hour. I just wanted three more.
2: He'll come back. He'll figure out what he did wrong and hopefully get over 100 tomorrow.
0: The Seawolf.
2: Impressive.
0: There was, in Vietnam, there was a combat or a helicopter squadron called Seawolf.
1: Really?
0: Yeah, it's pretty cool. Buddy of mine was one of the members, the only reason I know.
1: That's a pretty good look at velocity there.
2: Don't see too many.
1: We see a lot of them in the offshore series in the bracket classes. I mean, they're a fantastic boat. You know, Bob was describing their whole design and how they kind of have a pad on them, and they run really, really well, and they seem to hold up well in rough water. So there's quite a few bracket teams that run them.
2: That's cool. You can see one of the barges out there with the tent on it.
0: Yep.
2: It's got portable restrooms, everything.
1: Wow. I still think we could try to figure out a hot

0: spot out there. Be right, need, right in the middle
1: to.
0: Of it.
1: We need to. I'll take my T-shirt and out there.
0: Did you get on the water this afternoon?
1: I haven't, no.
0: Not yet? Well, hopefully we can get you out there tomorrow.
1: Yeah. Midnight Express.
0: Big center console.
1: Rolling through there. The colors on that thing caught me up on the dock earlier. That's a good looking boat.
0: Yeah, the pink and teal stuff's back.
1: I love it.
0: I do too.
1: There's a Zach Martin. He's out here from North Carolina. He's got a brand new MTI that's all teal and pink.
0: Yeah, he's the one that has the magic bike.
1: Bike, yep.
0: Yeah, that boat was absolutely beautiful.
1: Yeah,
0: sick.
1: Catches my eye quick.
0: Looks like we got a Supercat there. Is that CR Racing? I'm trying to see them with the red canopy there.
2: Yeah, I mean, speaking of the pink on that, that boat pops too.
1: Yep. There was a boat that left out of here a little bit ago. The stereo on it was unbelievable. Sound like there was a concert going on back here at Dog Days. I've never heard one that loud before. Back on course.
2: Steve Behnke coming up here next out of Benton Harbor, Michigan. 124 miles per hour a little bit earlier today.
0: Let's see if he can best his best. Let's go.
1: We've seen it can be done, even in the heat.
2: Yep, 360 Doug Wright.
0: Looks like he had a pretty good start there. I mean, starting and hitting your speed and running a consistent speed through the start gate is critical for that top of mile an hour. Just a little bobble early.
1: Yeah, not much,
0: though. A couple miles an hour in the
1: bend. Quick.
0: Yep.
2: That boat's fourth year out here at the shootout. Yeah, listen to that thing, man.
1: I mean, wow.
0: Let's see if he can do it. Looks like it's on a pass.
2: Personal pass, best 128, went 124 earlier today. Oh, so close, trying to beat that 128. I'm sure would love to see 130. Don't know if that's going to happen in the heat of the day, but he's going to give it a swing.
1: Yeah, that boat planted nice.
2: Yeah, Dream Racing Oil Replay.
1: Exact same, 124.
0: Well, if not anything else, consistent.
1: It's consistent. If there's bracket racing out here, he'd be great at it.
0: That just leads me to believe that maybe the heat humidity is not maybe as big a factor as some of the outboard boats versus some of our stern drive, big block, traditional type power.
2: You bring up a great point there, and especially in some of these stock configurations where the ECU will adapt and compensate and maybe give it a little bit more.
1: Yeah.
0: Oh, I love the name Right Now. That sounds like my wife's name for a boat.
1: Yeah, Right Now. These Doug Wright boats have some good names.
0: Oh, they do? Yeah, they do.
1: Hey, Magic Mike is back up.
0: All right.
1: Getting ready to see him again.
2: Wondering why all the ladies were perking up here. Let me watch this boat for a minute.
0: Down on the docks, they were talking about Magic Kim.
2: Were they?
1: I did hear that down there.
2: Maybe I can make an extra buck or two in it tonight.
1: Yeah, they're waiting for you at the pool.
0: There would be a better place to do it.
2: They throw money at me to get me off the stage. How much you get him off the stage?
0: Hey, making money is making money, so. It's a good look at that 2027 that we just saw run there a minute ago.
1: Making our way through the parade of boats.
0: I got a text from one of our board members.
1: Oh, there we go.
0: Their boat out there earlier, and it's pretty hot sitting out there in Milling.
1: Yeah.
0: We're trying to get him through as quick as possible, get these guys cool back off.
1: Just saw some people out there in the lake enjoying themselves, some nice cold beverages.
0: Some ice cold Dasani, I'm sure.
1: Yes, sir.
2: Yep.
1: So now Party Cove is kind of back in this area too.
0: Yeah, so basically, for the folks that don't know or have heard of the infamous Party Cove, it's not quite what it used to be, 15, 20 years ago, but I'll tell you what, where Party Cove is in relation to the shootout course, if you were to go through the finish gate and go around the point, you go about a quarter of a mile on your right, there's a big deep cove, and that's where Party Cove is.
1: Nice.
0: Really, really close.
1: Here's Magic Mike.
0: But he's getting it done,
1: man. He is.
0: That guy is not afraid to run the heck out of that boat.
1: No, he is not. Single engine boat.
0: He is holding on to it.
1: He was wheeling it earlier today, so glad to see him back out there. We'll see if he can do better in 95.
0: We were talking earlier that boat is a purpose-built boat to come out here and run some shootout. Ex- excited to see what his number looks like. Hopefully, being an outboard boat, maybe he was at least consistent. If not, you know, maybe pick up a bit.
1: Yeah.
0: We'll see what the weather's doing to him.
1: His helmet could probably, like, be more aerodynamic, you know, probably help him out a little bit.
0: I said this the other night on the street party on a, you know, an open cockpit boat or something. If you had a special tonneau cover that basically just snapped down to cover the air void, you know, to where you just had a hatch in it where you just stuck up through.
1: Yeah, like an old school race car.
0: Yeah, absolutely.
1: Like
0: where you had a tonneau cover or something. Yeah. I wonder if something like that wouldn't pick up some speed. What was his speed? It looks like he was down 2 mph. So we're seeing that consistent, you know, 2 mph shift for most of our racers out here.
1: Honestly, not bad. I mean, better than I thought for how hot it is right now.
0: Absolutely.
2: Okay, let's check in with Taylor. She's with one of our wonderful sponsors.
3: Awesome. Hopefully, there we are. I'm down here. I found my good friend Casey, one of our managers for motorsports for Monster Energy. You guys have been involved in offshore for quite a while, quite the pairing. You guys are out here activating. Tell me a little bit about this event and Monster Energy's involvement.
4: Well, we absolutely love this event. We've been involved in the offshore world for about 5 years almost with MCON Racing, the series, jet skis, and then we started getting involved with the Lake of the Ozarks shootout a few years back and just absolutely love it. I mean, it's the largest unsanctioned power boating event in the world. Fits our brand. It's a party on the water. It's, you know, hot, so everyone loves the crispy cold monster, and the fans are great. We love our team out here. It's home base for MCON too, so it's just the fandom is awesome.
3: I do remember you guys, the Monster Energy team, talking after the first shootout and going, oh my gosh, these are our fans. This is the place we want to be. So the fans really come together here.
4: Oh yeah, absolutely. I mean, Wednesday's street party was amazing. I don't even know how many people, but it was packed. It was like elbow to elbow, you know, and everybody getting monsters. It just fits our brand. It fits our crowd. We love it. It's just good people that love fast stuff on the water.
3: And not only that, of course, this weekend's about charity as well. And I know Monster loves to give back. I've never met a more giving, actually, I know a lot of people at the top, and they're very giving, so we're happy to have you guys here.
4: Yeah, well, we are thrilled to be here. We love being part of it, love the community. We just love the Ozarks.
3: Well, thank you so much, Casey. If you guys are here on site, make sure you guys come down. We're right next to Dog Days, and they're giving away free Monster. So what could be better than that? Come on down and grab yourself an ice-cold Monster Energy.
1: It's getting towards the end of the day. I might need me one of those.
0: Hey, you know what, Taylor? When you come up here later, bring me a white one, please. Or maybe that new red, white, and blue, that raspberry deal. Or blueberry deal. That's a good one, too.
1: We heard Wade there. Wade's boat going by during that interview. Eddyville, Iowa.
0: He sounded like he was on some kind of heater.
1: Yeah, 117.
0: Wow.
2: The Green Wayne, getting it done.
1: Yeah.
2: Purchased the boat sight unseen. COVID 2019.
0: Man, if you saw a picture of a boat like that, I think I could go sight unseen as well. That boat is absolutely gorgeous.
2: 604 cubic inch blown power plant. Boy, that thing was making some noise. It sounded
1: sweet.
2: It was.
1: Yeah. That was like the sound cam on there.
2: For Taylor, drowned her right out.
1: Yeah, it did. We need to get some audio of these boats idling at the docks and stuff.
2: People
1: on the broadcast would love it.
2: Sounds so good.
0: Looks like we got the mustard missile coming up next, rolling through our WIA start gate.
1: Old school.
0: Old American offshore.
2: Good name for it because it definitely is mustard color.
1: A lot of good pass.
2: Yeah.
1: Sounds good.
2: Great.
1: A lot of good pass.
2: Personal best 93 miles per hour, and it looks like it's right there close.
1: Yeah, it does.
2: Hard to tell. Pinpointed. Sound like it was right up on the limiter, too.
0: Let's see what the humidity has to hold for this this big block.
1: It's a father-son combo. First time at the shootout.
0: Yeah, that's an awesome thing to be able to do with your kid or be able to do with your
2: kid. Yeah.
1: Yeah, really
2: great
1: neat.
2: Memory.
1: Not many sports you can have two people in the machine that you're racing.
0: Yep.
1: A father-son combo, what better combo is that?
2: 92 miles per hour, one off their personal best, so a nice hit out here in the heat of the day for Joshua Radloff.
0: Pretty darn close.
2: Mustard missile.
0: They'll have another run at it tomorrow. See if they can top their best.
2: Yeah, maybe, like you say, get out there a little bit earlier in the day and might pick up one or two.
1: Shane, you're on to something with that. I think we're going to see a lot of guys go out first thing in the morning.
0: Yeah, I think the milling is going to be absolutely packed.
1: Yep. I'm ready.
2: Nice
1: for it.
2: What a great looking boat too, man.
0: Yeah. It's got good classic lines too.
2: Just cackling out there.
1: A 95 Eliminator here.
2: Yeah, I thought we saw. We did see Robert a little bit earlier in the day.
0: That looks like what his previous run was. What did he
2: 70
0: run?
2: Miles an hour. Weehoo boat. Yeah, nice looking, old school looking boat.
1: Timeless, love it. Mm-hmm.
0: Great lines.
1: Looks like he's out of Poplin, Kansas. Never ran the shootout. It's been on his bucket list, though.
0: That's what we keep talking about earlier. Like, if you are a performance boater, power runner, poker runner, I mean, this is something you have got to do. You've got to put that arrow in your quill. You know what I mean? So.
1: Yeah. He bought this boat just to run the shootout, and here he is. He goes 70 mile an hour earlier. We'll see.
2: First time, dreamed to run it. Mission accomplished, has done it twice now. Whoa, lost 1 mile per hour.
1: Oh, man.
2: But consistent, like we've been talking about. Good
0: Check
2: for him, man.
0: Box.
2: Great book. We're going to take a break. We have plenty more action coming your way. Stay with us. We'll be right back to the Shootout 38.
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1: Launch on Monday and brought his boat over to give law enforcement first responders some boat rides after the launch.
2: Awesome.
1: It was great to have him partner with us.
2: 2015 Sunstation.
1: Yeah, it's a great product.
3: Yeah, absolutely.
1: We've seen some fast center consoles today.
2: Yeah. Coming to the shootout for 37 years. That's almost all of them. Vendor displaying BioClean as well.
1: Now he has great, great cleaning products too. So if you're looking for something new to try, definitely give out.
2: Coming that long, he's familiar with shooters, where it really all began. Captain Ron's. Had a 35-foot cafe cigarette, and now obviously this beautiful Sunstation.
1: Yeah, he had that 35 cafe racer for a lot of years, and that was a great boat too.
4: Yeah, he's up there by US 131 drag strip up there in Kalamazoo.
1: Uh-huh. Yeah.
4: It's a great track.
1: Actually, it's kind of funny. So before I proposed to my wife, I was having lunch with Tim in Key West at a race, and I decided I'm going to do it and went and bought a ring. So
4: nice.
1: We always talk about that every year.
2: And I believe Taylor's with another one of our competitors here. Taylor, you with Cynthia?
5: I'm down here with Cynthia, who's just coming out of that 420 boat. Cynthia, it is hot. I can tell that that was quite a run for you guys. How did it feel out there?
6: It was great. It was great running. The water, I think, is a little sticky. I heard that from some of the other riders going. I think the hardest part is just sitting out there and having an open canopy and, you know, trying to enjoy the weather. At least we didn't have too much humidity. But, yeah, we're running strong. We've got some 502s and blowers, Hampton blowers in there. If any disadvantage to the boat, if there is one, is we've got stern power out drives. And so that's kind of not heard of. Everybody's more up to date on that. So I always feel like we're riding old school, which turns me on because, you know, it makes us a little bit different than everybody else. But people here are great. We had a great time.
5: Absolutely. That's what it's all about, right? Yeah. People from all walks just coming in here and going for it.
6: Yeah. Are you? Because I've seen it out there.
5: I think so.
6: It was pretty chaotic getting out here and in and out.
5: But worth it.
6: Yeah, you get to love it.
5: Yes. Are you going to go for another run tomorrow?
6: We're going to do hopefully three tomorrow.
5: Woo, I like it. Find some more speed. What can you do to get that extra?
6: I think we need to check out on our starboard engine. It was kind of cutting in and out at high RPMs today. So I think we only did 96 by my calculations. I don't know what they called, but we're looking for 100 to 115. We've been test running at 112. So a little disappointed, but we're going to be out bright and early tomorrow, so that'll give us three runs to make it up.
5: Perfect. I'm going to come find you tomorrow, Cynthia. We're going to find some more speed. Thanks for chatting with me.
6: Thank you. Have a great day, Taylor.
5: All right. Back to the booth, guys.
2: Thanks a lot. Yeah, that was pretty cool. Good on them.
1: Talk about old school. There's a good-looking old school V-bottom.
2: Yeah, is that the 84 formula? Yeah, Ron Moore with 84 formula.
1: Yeah, that's a neat old boat, actually.
4: 10 wins in the shootout.
2: 24-footer.
1: Wow.
2: How about that? Yeah. Personal best, 73 miles an hour in that boat. Off that pace there just a bit today. Has been 111 out here in another boat.
1: Wow. Hopefully that'll still be good to put him up top in this class and he can have a good starting position within his class tomorrow, maybe catch some of that better air.
4: Yeah. He's like an F1 racer. He says he has a custom painted helmet for every shootout.
1: Oh, wow. That's right. Awesome.
2: Yeah.
1: That's a neat collection to create.
4: That is really cool.
1: Yeah.
4: I follow a lot of the racers online and on their Instagrams. They have some really cool helmet paint designs they do for some races.
1: Looks like up next we've got our fellow board member, Brad Harrington.
2: How about that? Brad was up here with us on the desk earlier today, man. Great guy.
1: He's got new engines. He's testing them out. Hopefully he can, beat his best from years before. Looks like he's got a pretty good start. But look at that, LOZ app powered machine. LOZ app is a great app for all of our people for Lake of the Ozarks area. If you don't have it, you should download it. It's free. It gives you the what's what of what's going on around the lake. And right now during shootout weekend, they are streaming our stuff for us and help us. And the results, so you can get that stuff up to date, like by the minute. So if you're sitting out in the in the gauntlet right now, you should have the app fired up.
4: It's awesome.
2: Bauer in this boat, by the way. He was pretty happy. He said they've been working hard on it.
1: It sounds pretty good. Him and Chad, I don't know if this is the first time they've been in a boat, but He's with Chad Prater, who we brought into the Hall of Fame this year. So it looks like they're trying to trim it and get every ounce of power and speed out of that machine.
2: Won the class for 20 years straight.
4: All they do is win.
2: Yeah.
1: I'll be anxious to see what their speed was. Looks like his personal best in the past was 90 mile an hour.
2: Yeah, ran that the last 2 years. So the goal is to go 91.
4: Yeah, it's a great goal.
1: I hope it goes 91. Otherwise, I might call him and say,
2: hey, you lost a couple, man.
1: Oh, you
2: man.
1: Just bought new engines,
2: it's
1: Brad.
2: It's kind of been the MO. Yeah, I mean, the new power is hoping he'd get there and he lost three. I just think it's, you know, Bob was talking about the water just looks a little sticky. It's porpoising out there, and they finally do get the boat to settle down. It's just not in the water today.
4: Smoother run, he'll do it.
1: Yeah, he'll get it.
2: He's a little bit of, just a little bit of chop to air out the bottom of that boat a little bit. Like Bob was saying, that six-inch ripple, if you will, just a little rip on top of it to get the boats up out of the water, and it helps them out.
1: It makes all the difference in the world. And they've been playing with props, too. So new engines, a little bit more power. You know, it takes a little time to kind of fine-tune that. And they just recently got the engines back in the boat. So I don't think Brad's had a lot
2: of time.
1: Yeah,
2: they can go back and take a look at RPM, see where they're at. Maybe a prop change is in there.
1: Yeah. It might be an easy progression for them. So hopefully they have the props in the truck and they can make it happen.
4: Yeah.
1: Great-looking LOZ app boat.
4: It may be one of those deals where they just come out in the morning, do it without any changes.
1: Lay it down.
2: 1990 Sabre Marine 28-foot Cyclone.
1: Yeah, Brad's been a bracket racer for years in class 400, and you know we were pretty excited to have him being representing the board racing at our offshore event in June here at Lake of the Ozarks. So we were excited to have him, but like you said, the last lap kind of hurt the engines, so I guess that was an excuse to dig them out and freshen them up.
2: We were talking about this before running the sticks in there is Chad Prater, and the world's fastest Baja out here, so he's earned Top Gun a couple of times, so a great throttle man in there sitting with him as well, a lot of experience. And by the way, congratulations to those guys, a 100th pass of the day.
1: Yeah, can't beat that.
4: Yeah,
1: we're turning them pretty quick. We get them through, we make it work.
4: This is the center console with the four engines with the nitrous on it coming up next. Aldo.
1: Yeah, I've been excited to see this.
4: I think they went 127 earlier, which is incredible.
2: 121,
4: okay.
1: Yeah, this is the one that they were pulling it apart while we were interviewing. So, boy, it looks like he's hitting it hard.
4: Yeah. I think they may have the nitrous working now.
2: Yeah. It yanked the front end of that boat
4: did.
2: Up in here, didn't it?
4: It straightened out real quick.
1: How big of a V-bottom was that again?
4: What was that, 30?
2: 35-footer.
1: It's a great looking
2: clean money racing
1: car, painted to match right now at the street party. SRT on the side of it.
4: I love it.
1: I see a hand coming up. Every time I see nitrous on something, you just got to pay attention.
4: Yeah, you do. And they're stock motors.
1: Yeah.
4: So.
1: I just wonder what his jet arrangement looks like in there. You know what I mean? Like. How much are you spraying?
4: It's got bottles in it, nicely mounted. It's got a fuel cell in the back. I mean, it's set up right.
1: Definitely don't need bottle warmers today.
4: No.
1: It's got to watch your pressure.
4: Yeah. Let's see what he put down.
2: Exactly the same.
4: Wow.
2: 121.
4: It's consistent.
2: This morning at 10 o'clock, at 10 a.m. and 121 now.
1: It makes me wonder if he didn't actually spray it. That was the intentions. But, now I'm wondering if maybe he didn't spray it.
4: Or something may have been going on.
1: Yeah.
4: Maybe a wide open, because, you got four engines. Usually when you're running nitrous, you run nitrous on one engine.
1: Correct.
4: It's pretty easy to figure out, but.
1: I wonder if these guys that are playing with nitrous, we've always messed with progressive controllers and things like that, bring them in on timing ramps and whatnot. I wonder if anybody in the boat world's playing with that type of technology on nitrous.
4: Bob and I were talking about a 28 skater that ran last year, went 151, and that was running nitrous on outboards, and it makes a huge difference.
1: Yeah.
2: So many different combinations here and a lot of ways to skin the cat. Everybody out here having some fun at the 2026 Lake of the Ozarks Shootout. It's a 38th running. I believe Justin they're cutting you loose, man. You're free to go to Dog Days and have a cold one.
1: Get out on the water.
4: I moved my 1800 horsepower Camaro here this morning when it was 80 degrees. I don't know if I'm going to drive it home because it doesn't have air conditioning.
2: So I'd hop in.
4: I might just leave
2: Cadillacs.
4: It here.
2: Yeah,
4: I'm going to steal an Escalade, I guess. Thanks, guys.
2: Man. Great job, brother. Thanks. Great having
4: we'll
2: you.
4: See,
2: out
4: we'll
2: here.
4: See you guys tomorrow.
2: See you tomorrow.
4: Thank you,
2: yep. Oh, Justin Keefe will wrap things up here. We're going to take a break, and we'll be back. Shane and I are to stick it out to the end. Stay with us.
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2: And we welcome you back to the Travis Oliver with Kansas Insurance broadcast booth. And get you up to date here on the weather one more time, as we've been talking about it being a pretty warm day out here this afternoon. Some of the speeds have fallen off just a little bit, as you might anticipate with the heavy air. Just not making quite the horsepower that they made a little bit earlier this morning. Welcome back to the 38th running of the Lake of the Ozarks Shootout. Bob has joined us back here at the desk. There it is. Temperature's about 96 degrees. Feels like it's near 100. Mild the breeze, the wind just about the same that it has been here all day long. Kind of picking up a little bit behind us, so
14: yeah, the weatherman actually says feels like 100.
2: Yep.
14: Yeah,
2: so we appreciate Southeast Service for their sponsorship of the weather.
14: Thank but you know the thing is, you could be a weatherman, never be right, and always keep your job.
2: There you go.
14: Right.
2: Joining us at the booth, at the desk, I should say, is a young gun, one of the young guns that are up and coming. I say up and coming. He's already a national champion. He's a world champion. He's in the APBA Hall of Champions. At 17 years old, you can retire, dude. You've already done it all. Owen Buis is up here with us, and of course, the son of Nick Buis, who is so accomplished, and your mother and father behind Statement Marine, such a great boat. At any given weekend, you see this guy out here just ripping in the Clearwater, St. Petersburg area, and you know, he might be in a big boat, he might be in a small boat.
15: Yeah, just depends. I mean, whatever I got lying around that I can take out, I'm out. You'll see me out there. Me and Dalton are always ripping around out there in the intercoastal.
16: My biggest question for you is, how in the world do you keep Dustin Kluwa in line?
15: I mean, dude, it is a hard task, but I managed to get it done. I kind of steer the boat at the same time. I'm throttle man and driver, but...
2: Busy, yep. In there, many hats?
15: Yeah, the navigator. The throttleman / navigator.
2: Is he talking the entire time?
15: Oh, dude, me and him, you should hear some of our cockpit footage.
2: Well, you got to record some of that.
15: It'll be
2: that'd be some good social media content.
15: Yep.
2: Good stuff, man. Are you, let the games begin.
16: I see
2: what's going on here.
16: Yeah, let's do this.
2: Is everybody going to sing? What's leave the grind, of course.
16: Kids
2: down.
16: Oh,
2: boy. It is my birthday today. Are you singing? How about that? Thank you very much, guys.
14: He hasn't told us that yet.
2: Wow. Is it an ice cream cake? Yeah. There you go. Oh, it was lit at one time. Thank you very much. That's very nice. Well, we know what we're going to...
14: Let me try that frosting.
2: To tell our producer, Steve Grine, he knows I didn't want a cake. A crown and Diet Coke would have sufficed. Thank you, guys. That's awesome. Thank you very much, girl. I appreciate it.
16: Yeah. I'll participate later in that same drink with you there, bud.
2: Yeah. We'll do that.
14: I'm a technical guy because I build engines and stuff. It's not your birthday.
2: It's not?
14: Nope.
2: Okay.
14: It's the annual celebration of the day of your birth.
2: They should know.
14: Because if you were born looking like that, your mother would be dead.
2: I was going to say, it's the 36th anniversary of my 29th birthday.
16: There you go. Absolutely.
2: Good stuff. I appreciate it. The crew taking care of me. So, yeah, man, we have to talk about your young career. You've already been extremely successful. Have you ever stolen Dean Plester's boat?
15: Yes, I have, actually, yeah. Me and Dalton have taken that thing out a couple times without him knowing, but hopefully he's not watching this now. Maybe he is, but thank you, Dean.
2: Speaking of the statements, it's a gorgeous, what is it, triple engine?
15: Triple engine, 38-foot, triple 450 yards. I mean, it's a
2: ride. It's a beautiful, beautiful boat. You grew up in the business. Your parents built that thing from scratch and have been scrapping ever since. And I know you grew up in the business. I'm sure that you've swept the floors or done whatever needs to be done.
15: Yep, he's made me sweep the floors at the shop. But, I've been around it my entire life. Started in 2008 with Todd Warner, and it's progressed from there. So we're doing good.
2: How many more races do you have left on the schedule here this year?
15: I think we got four more left and then the three in Key West. So we still got a decent amount of racing this year to do.
2: How many?
16: Will you have Dustin broken in by the end of the year?
15: Oh, yeah. He's already broken.
2: Got him trained?
15: Oh, yeah.
14: I was there, though, when they raced their first race as a super stock by themselves. And I'm over there. I'm the chief referee, and I'm over there talking to these other guys. Someone said, what about those two? And I go, you mean those two kids over there? They're in a boat?
15: And so I said,
14: hey, Nick, I'm going to go talk to these guys. He says, please. And then I'm standing there coaching these guys, and their mom goes, what he said. Your job today is go the distance. Come back right side up.
2: Yeah.
14: Yep. That's what I told you, right?
2: Don't do anything crazy in the middle, right?
15: Yeah, that didn't work out too well 2 years ago last year. we were here and we rolled our Wicked boat twice in the same weekend. But
14: yeah, almost the same day.
15: Yeah, almost. There was a day in between, so it's okay.
2: What was the sensation like? Everything okay? I mean, beat you up a little bit?
15: First time we barrel rolled it and landed it upright, and we were just kind of discombobulated. I mean, we didn't know what just happened. We thought we were upside down, honestly. But the second time we went out and we actually landed on the lid, and my first instinct was just get out. I just want to get out of this thing. I mean, I didn't want to start filling up with water, but I was out quick, and the canopy stayed completely dry.
16: Perfect. So.
15: Yep, Todd did a good job on that canopy. It's a strong boat, dude.
2: Yeah. Well, what went through your head? I mean, did you stay pretty calm? I mean, I know you said you wanted to just climb out of the boat, but was it something that upset you? Or I remember the first time I flipped, when I was racing off-road, I flipped, and what really disturbed me was I just had no idea what I did wrong.
15: Yeah.
2: You just want to know what you did wrong exactly. So you never do it again.
15: Yep. I mean, I'd like to say that I wasn't nervous climbing out of the boat, but I mean, yeah, dude, you definitely get it. It's a different feeling. I mean, you don't know what's just happened.
14: Yeah, once you check all your body parts and all that stuff, yeah. And your reason that everything's still there and you're not, and okay, it's all working, then almost instantly you start thinking about what a mess you just made.
2: Yeah.
14: Okay?
17: You got a lot
14: and
17: of work
14: much,
17: ahead of you.
14: How much is going to cost? And this is embarrassing.
16: All right, guys, it looks like we got on course. We got Willie Cabeza, is that correct? Is that what I'm looking at? Is his last one boat?
14: Yeah.
16: Willie has a, I want to give a little shout out. He has a special guest with him in the boat today or this afternoon. He has Robert Seacrest from Dallas, Texas, and he is the South Central Regional President of Cadillac. And this is his second shootout, and he got to ride with Randy last year, and this year they put him in with Willie. So I'll tell you what, I talked to him a little bit earlier. We were talking about the Cadillac party last night and the Formula One collab, and he was so over the top with it, and he was really, really excited about this Class 1 ride. So hopefully he just had the ride of his life.
14: Well, it would be really good if they went faster. And
16: I didn't see the speed. What'd we do?
14: I haven't seen the speed. Someone's got to show us that.
16: There it is, right there.
2: 138, it looks like.
14: Oh, okay. Well, that,
16: I think 146 is what they run earlier when they were battling out with MCON. So maybe first time in the boat, maybe we'll decide to, you know, take a little expo ride.
14: Right.
16: Good for them. I'm so happy for Robert that he got to jump in there with Willie. There's not a better guy.
14: Right.
2: I thought they were changing props on that thing, too, if I'm not mistaken.
14: They were. They did. They were down on the dock changing the props. That's right.
16: It might have went the wrong way.
14: And while Johnny was standing there staying cool.
15: Like always.
14: Yeah, right.
2: Smart guy.
14: Yeah, smart guy.
2: It's not his first rodeo.
14: No. But he's changed a number of props in his days. Don't trust me. Yeah.
2: So one class for you the rest of the year? Are you being on a couple of boats?
15: Two
2: boats.
15: Modified V and Superstock. Me and Cameron are in the Superstock class. And then me and Dustin Kluwak.
2: Mod V is for the Rebels, man. Yeah. Which one do you like? Do you like one better than the other? Or they both have their perks.
15: They both have their perks. I mean, the V
14: bottom.
15: Yeah,
14: one of them's like war, and the other one's kind of like.
15: Exactly.
2: One of them's, you're just glad you survived.
14: One of them's like war, and the other one's like playing the piano.
15: I don't think you'll hear another person say this, but the Superstock boat feels like a Cadillac compared to the Mod V.
16: Oh, I believe that in a heartbeat.
2: Yeah. Dude,
16: the biggest perk of running Mod V in that team is you get a crawfish boil at every race.
15: That is true.
14: Yeah.
2: Now, there were pictures, I don't know if it was last year or the year before, I want to say it was last year, of your dad and JJ and theirs. And, I mean, the boat's just completely laid over. They're in the air and just land it and keep digging. It's like just a gnarly class.
15: Yeah, me and Dustin have definitely been there a few times battling with – I mean, we have crazy competition in our class. The NMBV guys, they're tough to beat. I mean, Speed Marine, too.
2: It's so much fun to watch, and nobody even thinks about lifting, or at least it doesn't look like it from the outside. So.
14: No, they don't think. There's a point where they stop thinking.
2: Yeah. Right. Yeah, it's not the class for you if you're going to overthink it.
14: Yeah, right, yeah.
16: We've got another center console on course right now with Bobby Hansen, Hughes Marine. You think he's going to be able to beat his best earlier today?
14: Well, I don't know.
16: Let's take a peek.
2: DQ'd a little bit earlier today.
16: Oh, I wonder if he
2: got a big run at it.
16: Yeah, he might have been a little bit too hot in the start box.
2: Owen, are you running anything out here today?
15: No, sir.
2: No? You're just here having fun?
15: Yeah, just did the poker run yesterday, had a blast on the R-Sport 396, and, I mean, yeah, that was an amazing poker run.
2: Extreme Racing Oil replay here, Bobby Hansen out of Key Largo.
14: Oh, by the way, I talked to the guys at the American ethanol boat. They're changing an engine.
2: Yep, it looked like they heard that.
14: They're changing an engine. Yep.
2: 90 miles per hour, by the way. Just want to finish that up for that last pass for Bobby Hansen. So I've got to ask you, we were talking about if they're hooked up crank to crank. Is the other engine okay?
14: Well, it did a good job of destroying the other engine.
16: Oh, wow.
14: Yeah. No, so as far as Earl says, they just got to change an engine. One engine is bad. And so, you know, it laid over about halfway, half track.
2: Yeah.
14: You know, he saw smoke start coming out. So I told him. But Earl sent me a text. He says, we're going to change in and we're planning to come back up tomorrow.
2: Well, we had you up here on the desk, man. People see that you're here. You never know. You might end up driving something.
15: I mean, hopefully. I would love to ride in the shootout.
4: Yeah.
2: Have you run something here?
15: Yeah, me and Cameron were in last year, 96.
2: I thought so. You know, you had the whole gang here last year,
15: yeah,
2: didn't you?
15: Yeah. We had the turbine boat, which Cletus drove in the shootout last year. And it was a cool year last year.
1: I keep getting texts from your Mod V cohort, and I told him he needed to be here next year.
15: Oh, yeah. He said it's on the schedule for him, so.
14: Here's a velocity.
15: Bob's still.
1: I can hear it over there, boy. It's cranked up, isn't it, Bob?
2: He ran 93 miles an hour a little bit earlier today. Personal best, 97.
15: This velocity's love to hang it out.
2: Boy, it looks pretty stable there for the V-bottom.
1: Some great finish line footage there from Performance Boat Center.
2: Man, just sit right back there on the pad and looks really comfortable.
14: Yeah, Ray Lee from Speedboat, my partner who I test boats with and everything, they're on the other side right next to the radar guns.
2: Oh, okay.
14: So they get a perspective of all that, you know. And so, yeah, we've tested about everything that's out here over the years.
1: That's one perk when you get out here is you get to jump in a bunch of these boats for some magazine work, right?
14: Yeah, Ray and I spent the whole day Tuesday, doing different boats from two different locations. And, we have a genuine test program. It's not just driving boats around. It's all validated. So,
1: Bobby Spatulski just did a 92-mile-an-hour run in his velocity.
2: Right beside the 93 that he put up a little bit earlier this morning. So, boat very, very consistent. Speaking of Ray Lee, we got to get him up here. We haven't had him on the desk. Maybe we grab him tomorrow.
14: Yeah, maybe so. He's a long ways away on the water right now. He can't walk on water. So,
2: yes. Yeah, so I don't know. He might be able to.
14: Might be.
2: Get a couple steps.
14: He's over there. And he does a lot for the sport and this whole event. And Speedboat Magazine, of course, is the only real performance publication right now that's printing.
2: Oh, they do a great job. Yeah, print's almost dead, so the ones that have survived do a wonderful job.
14: You gotta have something to actually read.
15: I love getting my Speedboat mag in the mail every month.
14: Yeah.
1: Yep. I'm still old school. I love to have a magazine.
14: Right.
1: Going on a airplane ride or something, just have it with you.
14: That's right.
2: It's like another one firing up here. Plans tonight, man? What's going on around here? Where are the parties at?
15: I don't know. I haven't even looked at the schedule yet.
1: You should be going to the live auction with us, Owen.
14: That's right. It's over at the Encore.
1: Over at the Encore. You should you should definitely show up there for that.
15: All right, let's go.
1: That is going to be the hot spot on the lake tonight. Everybody's going to be at the live auction. It's going to be the spot to be.
2: Jacob Clear coming up here. The name of the boat, maybe next time.
1: Looks like this is his second year running, Kent.
14: This is next time.
1: Exactly.
14: Yeah.
2: 2008 Fountain, great looking hot rod. Miles per hour a little bit earlier today, just a couple of hours ago, really. Extreme Racing Oil Replay. Give you a good look at Jacob Clear chasing Dad's speed. We'll wait for that speed to come up here. We'll see what he run here in the second effort today. Time's been within 1 or 2 miles per hour, and there it is, within two. Slows down just a little bit.
1: We've been seeing more consistent drop-offs with stern drive boats. Bob, what do you think? You think it's humidity?
14: It's all of it, you know. I mean, it affects the cats maybe just slightly more, but with the water as slick as it is right now and the heat, and
2: he went 2 miles per hour faster.
14: 2 miles,
2: 86 miles per hour instead of
14: that blew your Siri right there.
2: How about that?
14: Yeah, right. So
2: one of maybe two that have stepped up here all afternoon. So congrats to them. Great
1: job. They were just sandbagging a little bit this morning.
14: Yeah, there you go.
1: He didn't want Dad to take that boat back from him. He said, you know what? I need another pass.
2: Yeah, well, he's got bragging rights now.
1: Yes, sir.
2: So, okay, we're going to take a break here, man. We want to thank you very much, Owen. Best of luck the rest of the year. Thanks for coming up here and spending some time with us on the desk. We'll keep an eye on you, man. Keep Dustin in line.
17: Will do.
14: Hey, you know I'm watching you.
15: Oh, I know.
2: Awesome stuff. Owen Buis up here. So great to have one of the young guns, one of the future of our sport here with us at the desk. All right, we'll take a break. We'll be back in just a little bit, a couple minutes here. We're getting close to the end of the day. Anybody step it up?
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15: Honestly, I like watching that purple center console bowl with the outboard engines. That thing went fast. I mean, over 120 miles an hour. Pretty impressive.
5: I was digging all the girls out there. I love a little girl power on the water, just to show. Hey,
0: there's
5: listen.
0: There's some fast women here today.
5: There's some pretty, pretty fast women. So it's been a great day. Any predictions for tomorrow? What are you looking forward to tomorrow?
0: I want to see American Ethanol come back. Hopefully they didn't break anything too major. I want to see them come back, make over 200 miles an hour pass. I would like to see that outboard boat go over 130. I don't know. Those are my two picks.
5: I know. They did a 204 today. I know that that's not what they want, so we're hoping for a little bit more. And I know I was speaking earlier with the MCON guys and then some of their competitors, I think Sales, MF, and GC Racing. They had some competitions where the loser crew chief was jumping in the pool, so I'm ready for that as well.
0: Yeah, we were talking about that up in the booth about the competition that those teams have and how they bring it out here. And it's not even the type of racing they do, and that's what makes it fun.
5: It absolutely is. Well, I've had a blast today. In case I don't hear from you guys again, we'll probably stay here. I don't know. I may even get in that water. What do you think?
0: I don't know. A drink in the pool sounds really good right now.
5: All right. Well, we'll be here tomorrow to bring you all the action as well. Let's head back to you guys in the booth.
2: Ed, thanks a lot. Yeah, it was great to have Justin out here. And, of course, Taylor always doing a great job. Joining us here at the desk is Mikhail Stitch, and you're with the Dirty Duck team. You'll be able to fill us in a little bit on some of the behind-the-scenes communication, I should say, but the most important thing is both will be okay.
3: Yes, both are okay.
2: Beat up a little bit. But
3: beat up. Adam is on his way or maybe in Columbia by now to see a surgeon about his leg or ankle, but both in good spirits, a little shaken up and beaten up, but okay.
2: Did you have a chance to talk to them at all on what the experience was?
3: I have not. I think Slug had a chance to talk to Rusty a little bit, but other than that, not a lot of communication other than just medical information, making sure everybody's okay.
2: As we sat here on the desk and watched it, it looked, I mean, the boat was floating, and it looked like it was in pretty decent shape after all the craziness.
3: Yeah. So, got the boat. It's
2: Walk us through it here.
3: Well, what a blistering pass until the end there.
6: It actually occurred right as they're going through the finish line, and they came up once, and then he kind of backed off, and I think when he backed off, it went up. You lost control because of the power was gone, I think. But that touch in the nose, that touch in the nose right there took all the energy out of the crash, so it slowed it way down when it was in the air, so they probably hit, maybe not slow, but, maybe 80 miles an hour by the time they hit. The touch is right there. Now look at this. The boat is basically floating like a feather until it hits right on that corner, which is softer than hitting on something flat.
3: Right. And fortunate landing for those guys.
6: Right.
2: Yeah. Yeah, and I'm sure that's been his leg. It probably threw his leg up.
3: On impact.
2: But at least you would like to think that landing on the back was a better way of going about it rather than stuffing the nose. And you guys would know.
6: Well, the canopies are designed to go either way if they're done right. I don't know if
2: got his back.
6: I don't know if there's a good way, but I can tell you it's better when the boat stays right side up.
3: Okay. Right.
6: That takes a lot of confusion out of the program, especially.
2: Well, and especially
6: case.
2: With him with a broken something to do with the leg and obviously a back injury, to have to climb out of the hatch or be inverted, that would present some more issues.
6: That's where your partner helps you. That's the protocol.
2: So some positives in a really, really scary, bad situation.
6: That's right.
2: But it seems like most of the safety stuff or all the safety stuff did.
6: Well, they shut down the video before we could see the final results of the accident. Having seen the final results of the accident made me a little more relieved because of the way it went down.
3: A shout out to the integrity and testament of those boats, the way they designed them to take that in an unfortunate situation like that.
6: Yeah, the boat doesn't seem like it's hurt too bad.
3: Well, we haven't seen it yet, but it's back at the shop, and I think Slug will go evaluate it and figure out what he wants to do from there and see, make some phone calls to whoever he needs to and see see how we go from there.
6: Yeah. Well, we're really glad the guys are okay. Rusty with a baby a month away. We're glad everybody's good. It would have been horrible.
3: Yes.
6: It would have been horrible. So, God's with us.
3: Yep. Very much so. Yep. Very much so.
2: We appreciate you coming up here and filling us in, and we're glad everybody is reasonably okay.
3: Yes.
2: I mean, we know it was a tough situation, but they're going to be fine. Is reasonably okay.
3: Yes.
2: I mean, we know it was a tough situation, but they're going to be fine, and full recovery is expected.

0: I know we're going to a break soon, but there's so many people he'd like to thank, and and we couldn't get. Okay, we'll go ahead and thank first of all the shootout, the committee, the board, all the volunteers involved, Carson Brummett, Deer Valley Marine, Tad and his crew. American Ethanol has been super helpful throughout the week, even with the issues we've had all week trying to get that boat put back together for today. So many people. I'll probably miss somebody, but if we did, I apologize and just call Slug and call Slug and complain to him about it.
1: And the fact that we actually took it one step more serious with Hartsfield and his group here, and people knowing how to deal with the canopies and everything else, and so we had a record professional rescue team on scene and all that stuff.
0: It's a bittersweet day being currently Top Gun or fastest speed, but unfortunate part of racing that just kind of is what it
2: part
0: is.
2: Of the game,
0: part of the game.
1: Yeah, I had Slug crash another boat right next to me in St. Petersburg, so not his first.
0: No, he knows the game and knows the risk involved. And
2: at the end of the day, they're pushing the limits, man.
0: That's exactly right. And you just don't know it till you know it.
2: Yep. Thanks for coming up here, man.
0: Thanks for having me.
2: Right. Thanks for coming up and explaining the situation, an opportunity to thank, obviously, your sponsors and the people that have helped you out.
0: Yes, sir.
2: Best of luck to all those guys. I'm sure you get it sorted out. We'd love to see you back.
0: We'll be back.
2: All right, ladies and gentlemen, we're going to take a break. We'll be back here in just a few more moments. We have a handful of runs or a number of runs yet to go here today. We're not done yet, so plenty of action coming your way. Stay with us here at the Shootout. 38.
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2: Vantage boat that comes in here that Connie's got?
3: Yeah.
2: Okay. That's the second boat ever that had vibrators in.
3: Oh, I didn't know that.
2: Yeah.
3: I know Dave and Connie have had that boat for a long time. Connie's a fellow board member with us. And
2: right. First boat was a skater. And then they figured out you couldn't put them in with the throttle bodies going forward on the e-bottom pleasure boat. So after hers, the whole thing got flipped around.
3: Really? Interesting.
4: Top five speeds of the day. Dirty Duck still stands at the top despite the blowover. They were able to get that thing to the finish line when all the chaos started. 213 miles per hour is what they posted up, and they are Top Gun here today. Right behind them, American Ethanol at 204, then American Ethanol's first attempt at 198. Then we go to Damon McKinney at 157, followed up by Venom Damon McKinney at 153. And American Custom Marine at 151.
3: Looks like we got two boats here.
4: Quick Six Nasty also at 151, so I want to throw them a little bit of love. Great speeds.
2: We got a side by side going on right now.
3: Looks like we got a factory stock class two boats. Sailors Les MF. That's Chad Rutzel and Rusty Williams. Then we've got Tyler Miller, and Myra Coyle, and the MCON Monster Energy Machine. This is going to be an awesome drag race.
2: Russell's not in there.
3: Well, I'm sure he's not either, but I'm not sure who's sitting in his seat.
2: Yeah.
3: That's who's typically in that boat with Chad.
2: I would say you go.
4: Look at these guys hooked up side by side.
3: And it's down to feet.
2: You know, the thing is here, nobody inspecting these boats. Weight and timing, nothing else. You can do all kinds of things, and it's okay because everything here is legal.
4: It's all good, man. Yeah, these boats rung. Boats rung enough.
2: Yeah.
3: These boats have to meet weight in the offshore race world. You know, when they come off the water and come off the crane, they have to weigh a certain amount, or they get penalized. So we're not checking for weight. So who knows? They might have pulled some ballast out of that boat.
2: They check for timing, skeg thickness, prop thickness.
3: Water input, water inlet diameter. They check
2: water
3: everything.
2: Inlet diameter. Yeah, all that. Gear ratios, everything.
4: Yes.
2: Yeah.
4: Yeah, true spec class here, which is great. Driver's class, right? I mean, it'll come back to some small setups how the drivers and throttle.
2: It's become a driver's class / manufacturer's class because you have a little war going on with the manufacturers here. As well.
3: Well, we've got MTI in the factory stock class two. We have DWR, and we've also got Valor.
2: Right. And Doug Wright, there's the Doug Wrights.
3: Yep.
2: And there's the Doug Wright, Doug Wrights, and then the DWR.
3: Correct.
2: Right. So then.
4: Good start here, side by side again. On 20 down.
2: Which is pretty decent. They're being nice to each other.
4: There they go.
2: Somebody said go.
4: Yep. It sounded like they both hit them identical.
3: Yeah, they hit the mark pretty good.
2: Now, it looks like MCON's propped a little heavy here. So now they're starting to maybe pick up some speed and catch them. Oh.
4: Yeah, it's that angle of that camera
2: can
4: throw
2: good,
4: things
2: that,
4: off there a little bit too.
2: That
4: but
2: angle,
4: that drone gives us a good look.
3: Yeah, they're pretty close.
4: Great stuff, man.
2: Right. Now, Myra, okay, let's do turns. Let's set up a course.
4: And again, I mean, that's exciting stuff there. When you get 10 of them out there side by side, wow, it is incredible.
2: So like we said before, earlier today, it was Taylor Sism. You know, she was one of the first driver, or if not the first driver in this class. Right, so. And Johnny Tomlinson was her mentor and throttleman, and she got better and better and better at it.
3: Yep.
2: You know? And then that thing came along having a baby.
3: Yeah.
2: A change of program.
3: Yeah, life changes things.
4: 122 miles per hour coming back.
3: Pretty good run for both of those boats.
4: And I believe that's the final boat run. Oh, there's one more. They're going to go. Oh, they're going to go back down one more time. Okay.
2: Is this like three out of five?
3: I guess they're best two out of three, and I guess they're still trying to figure out who's washing whose boat.
2: There you go. And who's going swimming?
4: Who's going swimming? Exactly right.
2: You know, and here's another thing. They're having fun.
3: Oh, I just got a text that I think Johnny Tomlinson is in that boat with Chad Rutzel since Rusty's out right now.
2: There you go.
3: And Johnny's no stranger to heavy-handed throttle.
2: Yeah, right. Yeah. You know, at that deal, you got the throttle wide open, and all you're doing is you're messing with the trim, watching the tacks and the speedo. That's it.
3: Finding that sweet spot.
2: Yeah, you find that sweet spot, and it's not necessarily trimmed up very much.
4: And it looked like he found it three times in a row.
2: Yep.
4: And Johnny's not going to lay up on you either. He's going to make you pay every time. If he can, he's going to make you pay.
3: I would venture to guess Mr. Miller, he's going to go to his trailer and get some props out for tomorrow.
2: Well, you know, the thing about these guys, all four of them, they'll go back to the dock and get out of the boats and give each other a hug.
3: Yeah,
2: you
3: know absolutely.
4: I mean? Yeah. Oh, they're all friends. Yep, yeah. They're all tight. They were all just hanging out a day ago.
2: Yeah. Yeah, when the green flag drops, a lot of things stop. You know, but when outside of that time, these guys are all buddies.
4: So we told you we were wrapping up the boat racing. We still have air show coming our way as well. That will wrap up the day, I believe.
2: I think they're done.
4: It's been a great day, man. It's nice to see the side-by-side stuff breaks it up a little bit. Had the Thundercats out here throwing down and and, of course, all the singles as well. Appreciate all the participants coming out here throwing down. Course is closed, and I believe Erin's going to make her way over here to help us out with the air show.

0: All right. Aaron Hub coming back up back onto the desk with us here to help us out with the air show to close things out.
1: You got it. Hey, guys, thanks so much again for having me up here. I sure appreciate it. I did notice that you removed the cake from the desk as soon as I walked
0: what
1: up.
0: Said,
1: what's the problem?
0: Well, I said
1: here?
0: It was cruel that they brought me a cake and no fork. Get your mic there.
1: Yep.
0: It'll stay in place. Struggling with that?
1: We're working on it. We're working on a little technical glitch here. All right, there we go. I think we got to sort it out here. And ladies and gentlemen, we got Brian Carell up in the air once again. He started things off for us. So ribbon cut this morning, and he gave us a little teaser of what to expect this afternoon. And here we are. It is 5 o'clock, and he is ready to go. So he is all set up here to give you his full routine. And then I understand that Justin Wagner has lined up to race him today in his Pitts aircraft. And so I'm really excited for you guys to see this today. So let's see here. He is diving down deep here. He has all sorts of maneuvers just ready to go for you today. I think about 20 maneuvers up here today. Really cool stuff. He is a master of this aircraft. He alone just has over 11,000 hours of flight time, if you can believe that. And to tell you, he told me the other day, just this air show season, he has flown this aircraft 7,000 miles, if you can believe that. He is crisscrossing the United States, flying all sorts of air shows all the way out in Wyoming and Baltimore and all that. So he really loves what he does, and you can see it here today.
0: Mad respect for the people that do what they do. It's so cool to watch.
1: Absolutely. And, you know, with all those flight hours, you know, it's not just the straight and level flying by any means. Brian has spent a lot of his career actually as an instructor pilot. And I tell you what, I would absolutely want to learn from this guy because he's certainly taken an aircraft upside down, right side up, and all the things in between. And he knows how to manage it and do it with a cool head, that's for sure. So he is a flight instructor, but then also has a lot of military flying as well. So he actually has flown the KC-135 air refuelers as well as the KC-46 air refueler. And when that KC-46 came to McConnell, that was kind of Brian's shining moment. He was one of the first instructor pilots on that new platform. So really, really impressive work. And so much trust, too, the U.S. Air Force put into him to be able to roll out that aircraft. And, of course, with his military time, he has just under 1,000 hours of combat flying. So a true testament to this guy, not only just loves aviation, but loves his country. And, you know, we talk about local guys, our KC flight guys from the Kansas City area. Brian grew up from a little tiny town out in Kansas and just, you know, out on a farm. Didn't grow up around aviation, anything like that. And so he kind of stumbled into this aviation thing when he went skydiving one day with his buddies. Got hooked on skydiving, made like 60 jumps before he ever landed with the plane, and that ended up getting him about 750 jumps under his belt. So really cool stuff. He actually flies jump planes as well, too, if you can believe that. Even to this day, he'll fill in from time to time at that very drop zone that he started. So really cool to see. And then now he and his wife are down in Wichita, so it kind of still lives in the general area, that's for sure.
0: Seasoned veteran, and it's he is putting on a show out here today for sure. It always freaks me out when I see him go straight up until the plane can't do it anymore, and it starts to fall backwards a little bit. I'm like, I just can't imagine stressing the engine that hard.
2: That's called a stall.
0: Yeah, it's like that just can't be good.
2: And then it falls out of the air.
0: Yeah. And then restart it.
2: And lets
0: stay home.
2: No. Then he lets it fall, and then regains control of the airplane and starts getting speed going.
1: You got it, absolutely. And so he is also a K-State guy, so I know we've got some K-State grads out there. This guy has a degree in mechanical engineering, and it shows if you talk to him or you look at any of his projects, his aircraft, you can see how meticulous he is with the aircraft. He basically,
0: oh, my goodness, look at that.
1: Oh, I know.
3: So difficult to do.
1: Snap rolling, diving down, like pointing it at the lake and then pointing it back up at the pretty blue sky. It's just incredible. So, yeah, it's really cool to see what he does to get the most out of this airframe itself. He'll tear it down to the frame sometimes every single winter just to inspect it because he is obviously putting significant G-loads on the aircraft, but then also to make it better, make it stronger. You know, we're always bigger, better, faster, stronger, just like I'm sure you guys are with the boats. And so it's really cool to see that. We were talking about the RV planes earlier. Now, this one's a little bit different. So the fuselage here, it is built out of steel, and then the wings are actually wood. So then it's got fabric wrapped around it and then tightened. There's a whole process and then paint over the top. So if you can believe it, this thing is mostly a fabric covering and not aluminum like the aircraft that we saw earlier today. All right, and he is diving back down here. We'll see what kind of fun he has in store for us next. Oh, I love it. He just loves being close to that water. And I did get a report from the pilots that it's a little bumpy down there. So they're trying to find, like, that sweet spot of exactly where it's not too bad because there's a little bit of wind off that water. So just a little bit with the heat and all that good stuff, too, that they're battling. But there you go. He looped it over the top, snap rolled, points it right back down. Love that. Nice, beautiful barnstormer loop to wrap it up there. So this probably checks out pretty well, but you guys won't be surprised when I tell you that this guy is a test pilot, a production test pilot. So he is one of those guys that before an airplane goes out off the assembly line, he's testing everything out and clearing all squawks before it gets delivered to the customer. So really cool stuff. You can tell he has like nerves of steel to not only perform like this here at the shootout, but then to also do this test production work just as his day job, right? How terrifying would that be?
3: Real adrenaline junkie.
1: That's for sure. And now the plane itself, a lot of people have questions. Like it's a biplane, right? So we have two wings. They are stacked on top of each other. It's not a mono wing like we saw with KC Flight. So it's kind of reminiscent of a Stearman aircraft, like the biplanes, that romantic era of flight. And that's exactly right, because Curtis Pitts is the designer of this sort of airframe. And that was the designs for this sort of airplane started around the mid-1940s, and that is when he started dreaming up, again, a bigger, better, faster, stronger version of a Stearman that was more capable. And here we go. We've got the Pitts Special. Over the years, there have been a bazillion different iterations, and of course, pilots like Brian, who are very mechanically inclined, will find ways to get more out of the airframe. And here we go today. You've got it right here. The airframes themselves, they were actually used a lot in air racing as well, racing around pylons. But now we're seeing Justin Wagner taking to the water here, and he is about to race Brian here on the water. So I think they were going to go head-to-head first was my initial, the initial thing that they had told me. So they're going head-to-head, as far as I know, a little bit of a chicken pass, if you will. A great photo opportunity if you can snap them right when they're next to each other.
0: Justin Wagner, Mike Butterfield. Yeah, how about that, man? That is cool.
1: Love that. All right. Okay, so now this tells me that Brian is getting ready to line up and actually do the full-on side-by-side race. So if you have your cameras out there, you get that video going, you get the pictures snapping. Make sure we do slow-mo video. That is always my favorite for some of these side-by-side races. You definitely want to use that feature. And then Brian wanted me to let you know, too, he posted earlier on his Facebook and his Instagram video of the ribbon cut from earlier today.
0: Okay.
1: I saw it online. It's great. He's got it set to music. It's Dolly. We love that. So anyway, go on there. Check it out. His Instagram and Facebook are Brian Carell Air Shows. We would love for you to hit that like button and follow him so you can see more of his fun media. But here we go. Brian is getting set up here. I always wonder, you know, like Brian's blowing smoke. The other guy is able to, you know, do the rooster tail, kick a bunch of water up in the air. Who's at the better advantage here? I don't know who's Who's better equipped? What do you guys think?
2: The airplane.
1: Airplane, you think? All right.
2: Because he can move a lot quicker than the root.
1: Okay, yeah. Okay, I could see that. Yeah. I could see that. All right.
2: If he drives into the rooster tail, it's his fault.
1: That's true. That is so true. Well, that sounds nice. Oh, man, I hope you guys are loving that. That Pitts aircraft has a Lycoming AEIO 540 engine, so he can crank up to about 360 horsepower right now with that engine. And he keeps that thing super light, super agile, so he can get the absolute most out of it. So I know he's giving it his all here at the shootout. He's loving this every moment. And again, InFlight Cam, that's one of his sponsors. That tells you he's still got those cameras on there. I know he's going to be posting a lot more fun videos of the side-by-side footage of that race. And that way we can get the true winner, no doubt, because we'll have the play-by-play footage of it. All right, love it.
0: Hats off to the production crew as well for trying to keep up with him up there.
1: Absolutely, absolutely. Yep, we are so thankful for them. And then, of course, all the air show support teams down there, the crash fire rescue teams. We can't do any of this air show stuff without them as well. So we certainly appreciate it and all their help today with the shootout. And again, if you loved what you're seeing here today, definitely come out to the air show we're having in Camdenton. September 12th is the date on that free show. You can park at the middle school, get shuttled in, don't even have to pay for parking. If you can score some parking on site at the airport, it's $10 per vehicle. So hard to find a free air show these days. And this one's going to be pretty fantastic. They've got a B-2 flyover slotted. They've got A-10s planned. Got some historic jets, actually. There's a British jet trainer and an L-39 Albatross, so Czechoslovakian jet that will be there. And all the usual suspects like Brian and Bob and all the fun Pitts guys that you're used to seeing. All right, we're getting another pass here. Look at this. All right, Brian's kicking that smoke system in high gear.
3: That is a great, great angle.
0: Oh, my goodness.
2: Whew. Hope he's not leaking oil along the boat.
0: Wow. Man, he was close to the water.
1: Oh my gosh, you guys out there on the water are getting one heck of a show. I bet you guys are hooting and hollering out there, as you should.
0: That is awesome.
1: I can't wait to see the photo footage on that one.
3: I'm just glad I've never seen that much smoke come from Justin Wagner's boat before.
1: That is so true. Oh, I love it. All right, well, I think that's going to probably wrap things up for Brian, but hey, we're going to be back out here tomorrow, so we're going to rinse and repeat and do a lot of this again. So you're going to get to see Brian perform once again. KC Flight Formation team will be out here as well. So we are very excited to bring more air show fun for you, and we hope you enjoy the rest of the shootout events too. I hear they're keeping all this wide open, so it's going to be a great evening here.
0: Great job, Aaron, and what a great show.
1: Absolutely. Oh, they are going one more time. You know, you were talking about the boat guys wanting to run side by side many, many more times. These guys do the same thing. They tell me they're going to race once, and then they get out there, and they're having a heyday. This is what happens. They call Air Boss, and they make it happen once again. Brian's in that knife edge. There he goes. He's kind of leveling out so he can get the maximum blow of that smoke right into the boat there. Oh, my gosh. What a photo
0: I'm telling you, it looks like he's as low as the boat.
3: Yeah, he is right on the water.
1: Oh, man. No fun is being had out there today, man.
0: Washing the tires off.
1: That's for sure. You know, Brian has been known to do something they call water skiing with these Pitts aircraft, if you can believe it. He will literally dip the wheels of the airplane into the water. He won't do it during these races because obviously there's wake and things like that. But yeah, check out this replay. They are just neck and neck here. How fast do you think Justin was going there? Over 100, you think?
3: 30s.
1: Yeah, yeah. Well, Brian can max out about 200, but not when he's straight and level like that. So I'll have to get the final verdict from him once I see him the later this evening.
2: Yeah, you can max out over 200 going straight down.
1: Exactly. Yeah. Exactly. You are not wrong. Oh, love that. What a beautiful day out here. You guys are doing great work out here. Thanks for all your hard work.
0: Thanks a lot, Aaron. Yeah, spectacular job, and the show is just phenomenal. I mean, his skills inside of that airplane are second to none.
1: Absolutely. Comes with so much practice and so much time in the air. But again, you can see him traveling all across the United States doing air shows. So check him out online, Facebook, Instagram, and on the web, Brian Carell Air Shows.
0: Been an incredible day here, guys. A ton of runs.
3: Oh, yeah.
2: I don't know what the count is, but that's one way we keep scoring.
3: Yeah, it was definitely well over 100.
0: Yeah, we know that. We saw 100 a little bit ago.
3: We'll have another action-packed day tomorrow. It's going to be the place to be.
2: 8:30 in the morning.
3: Yep, we'll be here bright and earlier than that. I know it.
2: Yeah. Okay. So I thought we had a lot of interesting today. There's a lot of things to come for tomorrow.
0: Yep.
2: We got some people working on boats and everything. And I guess probably the most important thing to say is God bless these guys that went over today. And,
3: yep.
2: I'm sure hoping for their speedy recovery. And don't give up. You know what I mean?
3: Yes, absolutely.
2: Yeah. No, that was.
3: Get better. Come back. Keep digging.
2: Yeah, you got to keep digging. Never get off the bicycle.
0: By the way, I want to thank StockStocks for helping us out with the air show. They were the sponsor of the air show, and Aaron doing a great job up here on the desk calling all that action as well. So thank you to, I'm sorry, it's Stokes Docks, for their sponsorship of that segment.
2: And if you can come to the auction tonight, Encore.
3: That's where it's going to happen tonight.
2: Encore, that's the part of the night.
3: Doors open at 6, hors d'oeuvres at 6:30.
2: It's almost that now.
3: Is it there?
2: Yeah.
3: Oh, it's 5 o'clock.
0: Yeah, a little bit after 5 o'clock. So we're right on time here, exactly what we planned to do. And as Aaron mentioned, we're going to do it all over here again tomorrow. I think we kick things off at 8:30, if I'm not mistaken. So we'll bring them all back out here, line them up, and we'll find out if we get any speeds that go faster than today as the shootout is on. One day of competition complete. One day yet to go. Standing at the top of the sheets despite a very scary and massive blowover is the Dirty Duck at 213 miles per hour. American Ethanol working on theirs to come back and chase that dream one more time tomorrow. Yeah, there's some of the action that we saw a little bit earlier today, and the Thundercats will be back, and our Stokes Dock sponsored air show will be back as well. Hope you will join us. We're certainly looking forward to it. It's been a great time here today. I've got to thank everybody that helped me out, including my buddy Bob Teague, sitting right alongside Shane Landis. Justin Keith, of course, jumped up here and had a great time. Was also out there on the docks. Brad Harrington, who was on the desk with us, the VP of the board, and then went out there and climbed into the boat and laid down a nice pass. Of course, Taylor Snyder and Anna Glennon. I'm Ken Stout. Thanks for watching the 2026 Lake of the Ozark Shootout. 38. We'll see you tomorrow.
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13: I got my wild cherry diet Pepsi, and I got my blackjack gum here, and I got that feeling. 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
1: Hi, folks. I'm Andy from Andy's Frozen Custard. 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